0: what is necessary. And I know, for example, there are some facilities available or resources available to members of the Oireachtas, for example, to boost security. What you want to do is to get the balance right there so that people in public life can be secure, any threats quickly identified and protection given as necessary, without losing what is very valuable in Ireland, which is that close connection between politicians and the people that they are trying to serve. On the hate point, you're absolutely right. There is a delicate balance here, because, and I would be in the vanguard of those saying, look, we need to protect freedom of political expression, particularly, you know, people want to express their points of view in a very robust way. That has to be always protected. And therefore, what is not possible and should not be possible is that you can ban the kind of speech that simply offends. I think if we keep our focus on the speech that endangers, that perhaps can help us draw the line between what should be acceptable, you know, what it is acceptable to criminalise as hate speech, if it's carefully defined so that it's quite clear, is that when it is kind of has the capacity to incite hatred or violence, that there should be curbs, as there already are under the law, even if they need to be updated. But to be careful of criminalising the kind of speech that simply criticises certain points of view or attitudes or values, because there are influential people and causes and groups and activists who would like to use hate speech legislation to close down any criticism of themselves or what they're doing or what they're saying.
1: Yeah, I suppose when you talk about definition of endangers, a lot of that is up to subjectiveness as well, Senator Mullen. So how can we actually get those protections over the line in a way that satisfies people when it comes to the right to free speech, but also the right to live freely in society and without fear of danger?
0: Not easy. And, you know, there's no perfection this side of the grave, and law itself is imperfect. But that's why you need definitions as far as possible. And if you find that the definitions aren't working, then you go back and you tweak them until they do work. It's a bit like the talk about the social media ban for under 16s in Australia, you know, and people saying, oh, it's not working, and, you know, kids are getting around it and so on. Well, thankfully, the Australians are not saying, OK, we shouldn't have bothered. We're going to withdraw all that. No, they're saying, no, we're going to go at it to make it tighter and see how we can make it work. And I have a similar view, as you may know, on the need to have strict age verification around people who are accessing pornography online, to try and make sure that it isn't the normal experience of kids to be able to come across this stuff. Many come across it by accident. It's disgraceful that there is this access to pornography online, because that too leads to violent and extreme behaviour, as we know. So it's not easy. But going back to the hate speech legislation last year, when you had, you know, when they weren't even trying to define what hatred was, then they say, look, that's a recipe for abuse. You know, that's a recipe for just widespread curtailing of free speech, and that's not on.
1: When it comes to even your point of a definition for endangers, you will also have people who will play the humour card. Oh, I was just joking. Kill him with kindness. You know, that there are grey areas even when you do define it.
0: There are. I mean, wasn't it Graham Linehan there last, you know, from the founders of the Father Ted, and he's been very critical of certain trans activists and that whole debate. And I know you may not want to get into that too deeply at this hour of the morning, but you know, he had some kind of fairly robust comic line, you know, that if they walk into your dressing room, you know, give them a cake or whatever he said, and you say, oh God, is that incitement to violence or is it humor and satire? I agree that the line is it can become a very grey area. I just think we just got to keep trying and get it right, you know. But also we've got to try and find a way just to not give oxygen to people who say nasty things, you know. And my own approach, for example, when I tweet, is that I hardly ever read what is said in response to what I tweet, because even if 70% of it was nice and supportive or just commenting, you know, even if there's one or two very nasty things said, you can tell yourself, ah, you know, those people are, you know, not stable or whatever, but it still leaves a bad taste, you know. And therefore, people, you know, should exercise good judgment, not just about what they put out there, but also by what they read and whose stuff they follow.
1: Independent Senator Ronan Mullen, thank you for joining us on the programme this morning.
0: Thank you, John.
1: Now, still lots to come on the programme today. Coming up next, we have That Lad Needs a Hobby. I ran away to join the circus. Let's hear all about No Fit State next.
2: This week on That Lad Needs a Hobby, we're running away with the circus. I'm down here at Nimmo's Pier at the No Fit State Circus Big Top, where we're going to be trying out dance trapeze. Will I fall on my face? There's only one way to find out.
3: That lad needs a hobby. That lad needs a hobby.
4: Hobby.
2: Yeah, so they're getting set up now for the dance trapeze, and I'm not really sure what's going on. I think I'm going to be lifted up. I've never done anything like this before. I'm not afraid of heights, but I don't know. They're going to have me doing stuff. One of the lads said there, if you're feeling a bit peckish or a bit nervous there, just let us know. So I don't know why he said that, but anyway, it's not a helping situation, but let's see how we go.
5: That bit, you put through your waist, and you put a leg through each of these. And that'll keep you
2: safe.
5: Feeling safe, at least.
2: Feeling safe? Oh, no. My safety nappy.
5: Yeah, if you fall off, I'll catch you.
2: Well, I'm here now with my two twin sisters. You can see the family resemblance. Getting ready for a bit of dance trapeze. I'm afraid that maybe upper body strength might be a problem for me, but let's find out. It might have been a bad idea to have a snack box directly before this. They're spinning around. I'm going to be up and down, in and out. Do I have to hold on to this now? What's going on? Where's the safety harness? Come on! Fucking hell. Oh, Jesus Christ.
6: You can do it, I believe.
2: Oh, no!
6: You
2: end up. Oh, yeah, that could work. That could work. Yeah. I don't think so, though.
6: You did. Yes, you did.
2: Jesus Christ. Oh, Jesus. Oh. You should go to the gym, lads.
1: I'm joined now by Grace and Clementine Tonkinwells, who are circus artists here with No Fit State Circus. Tell me a bit about how you got into this.
7: So we got into circus when we were nine, when we watched Bianco in Bluestone in West Wales, where we're from, and we were completely hooked by it then. And there wasn't much circus, like community circus classes in West Wales at that point in time. And so we did bits of dance and theatre and some gymnastics and horse riding until we were 13, and then we did a summer school with No Fit State in their community centre in Cardiff. And serendipitously, a studio opened up in our hometown in Abertavi, and we started classes at Circus Biedbach, just weekly ones, and we were trained from then, completely hooked, went to circus school, auditioned for the company that made us fall in love with circus, and here we are.
1: And have you been involved in many No Fit State productions?
7: So we've sort of been around the company for a while, and so when we were 16 we came and helped out and volunteered with their show Sabotage, and we would work behind the bar and then help build the tent and take down the tent from when we were 16. And so we got to know Sabotage pretty well and the cast of Sabotage, who were here in Galway last year, and so that's a very a show that's very close to our hearts. But yeah, No Fit State is a very it's a company that means a lot to both me and Clemmy. But no, Carnation is the first show that we're a part of as cast members.
1: Tell us about your role. Dance trapeze is part of it.
7: Yeah, so we do a synchronized dance trapeze act, but like everyone else in the show, I play the flute, we sing, we rig, Everyone does everything. Everyone's a cog in the machine that makes this show.
1: So have you been at the Galway Arts Festival before?
7: No, I actually, we haven't. This is our first year here, and it's such an amazing city, and it's so lively, and there's music everywhere, and it's a real honour to be part of the festival this year.
1: Now, I tried a bit of dance trapeze with you. What's your verdict?
7: Oh, well, you've...
1: Speechless.
7: Speechless.
4: I think everyone is a circus artist at that. I think everyone has potential. Yes. I think everyone can.
7: Yes.
1: Let's be serious though. I couldn't lift my legs up to get them into the tense trapeze. It takes a lot of core strength.
7: Yeah, I mean, when I started trapeze, I was afraid of heights in a big, big way. I would go up and just I would completely be terrified of how high I was, even though I was maybe a meter and a half off the floor, and I think I was a meter and a half tall, so it was my height above the floor, and I was terrified. And now I think we go to 6 meters. I mean, this tent is about 14 meters, and I think we go about 4 or 5 meters up. I can't quite tell when you're up in the air. You can't tell when you're spinning very, very quickly. And it doesn't really matter.
4: It's a good lesson on how to trust yourself and how to trust your body. And it's when you learn how to do aerial, it's a real, you feel very centered after doing it.
1: But you need to be very flexible, and the strength that's needed as well. Do you have to train rigorously for this?
7: Yes. Yeah, long and the short, yes, you do. You have to train.
1: What does a week look like? How many hours a week we're talking?
7: I mean, now we have shows every night. We have seven shows a week.
4: Six or seven shows a week.
7: And so that takes a chunk of your time. But in the morning, at least 6 days a week, we train in the tent. If it's trapeze, if it's weights, if it's group acro, if it's flexibility, it's always training something. But always having a rest day. You should always rest.
1: And is it full on going from location to location, city to city over the next while for you?
7: Yeah, there's an excitement to it. It is a lot, and it's amazing being part of a team that does it all together all the time, and you sort of know your role within it's. You sort of watch the show and you see that it's this like big machine, and then outside you, when people are building the tent, it's sort of everyone has those roles that are like are very valued within.
4: Yeah,
7: within everyone still plays. Everyone has a part to play on and off stage, I think. But yeah, it's very exciting coming to different places for the tour.
1: Will you have time to see any of Galway?
7: Yes, we've had time to have an explore. We've gone up and down the Latin Quarter and been out to the beach. It's been lovely.
1: And Galway is a bilingual city. I have to explain what Inorha means to you. Reserved. We're sitting in the reserved seats in a minute. How do you say come see Coronation in Welsh? Because you both speak Welsh.
7: We do.
4: Yeah.
7: Ddod I weld Carnation, is how you say it in Welsh. Yeah.
1: Grace and Clementine, it's been a pleasure talking to you, and enjoy your run in the Galway Arts Festival.
7: Thank you, Diol.
1: We're here with Tom Rack, who is the artistic director with No Fit State Circus Company. Tom, thanks for joining us in Galway Talks. Tell us a bit about your latest production, which is coming to the Galway International Arts Festival, already started its run, Coronation.
8: Yeah, we're a contemporary circus company, so this is a contemporary circus show. It's unlike a traditional circus show where you have that succession of acts. There are a lot of acts, there's a lot of skills, but it's all strung together into one coherent show. Lots of live music, lots of energy, lots of circus, lots of thrills, spills, excitement, all of that. But at the same time, there's an underlying story, there's a message, there's themes, there's things you can read into it. It's kind of loosely inspired by the dystopian novels of the 20th century, you know, 1984, Animal Farm, Fahrenheit 451, all of those stories that we can kind of see resurging and coming around again in today's society. So we thought it would be interesting to take a look at that, but in a kind of light-hearted and fun spirit, really. I mean, it's a circus show after all, so it needs to be fun. But, you know, there's message there, there's meaning there, there's metaphor there if you want to look for it. Or you can just enjoy the spectacle.
9: Talk to us about some of the circus disciplines which will be on display.
8: All the circus skills. You've got tight wire, dance trapeze you had a go at, swinging trapeze, juggling, lots of acrobatics, straps, the whole gambit of circus tricks, really. Yeah, it's a full-on, like, a roller coaster of one thing after another. And an amazing live band who kind of, like, the heartbeat of the show, the engine that drive it forward continually. And a lot of the kind of the story or the emotional tone is set with music and song.
9: And a lot of your people that you have as your circus artists, they're multidisciplined. They can do dance trapeze one moment, perhaps do an instrument, and then they'll help set up and disassemble this.
8: Everybody does everything on stage and off. So the artists on stage, and in 1 minute they're rigging, 1 minute they're performing their solo, the next minute they're an ensemble act, then they're on the dance, on the band stage singing. It's no stop, really. It's not like, you know, you can go wait in your dressing room for your next cue. It's like 2 hours of full-on hard work, hard energy. Yeah, they're a fantastic team. And yes, as well, they all put up the tent, load the lorries, drive the lorries, build the bar, serve in the bar, keep everything going. That's the nature of circus. That's how it is.
9: You've been to a few locations before this, and you have a few more to go this year.
8: Yeah, we opened the show in Brighton at the Brighton Festival. That was fantastic. And then we played in Bristol before we came here. And then we're going to go on to finish in Cardiff September in our hometown. But we're going to stop on the way in West Wales to catch the holiday season and entertain the audiences there.
9: If people don't catch you in Galway, you're going to be in Europe for a lot of next year, I believe.
8: That's the plan, yes. Yeah, we tend to tour quite a lot all over, so we'd be going to Europe next year, a bit more in the UK. When we make a show, we hope it'll last for 3 or 4 years, really, before we need to start making a new one, before we can afford to make a new one. So that's always a bit of a battle. We'll next year, I hope we'll go to Prague and maybe Salzburg and a few other places. We're trying to put it all together now. It's quite a challenge.
9: If people want to come to see you here in Galway, you're down here in Nimmo's Pier in the Cladda with your big top, and talk to us through the rest of the run.
8: Yeah, we're here till the end of the festival. We got shows most nights. We don't get very many days off. Some afternoon shows on the weekends. So yeah, plenty of opportunity to come and see us. But I'd say get your tickets before it sells out.
9: Tom Rock, the Artistic Director with Novitz Day. Thanks for joining us.
8: Thank you.
1: Well, if you fancy seeing how it's actually done by professionals, Coronation from Novitz State Circus is running under the big top at Nimmo's Pier until Sunday the 26th of July as part of the Galway International Arts Festival. 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Just head to the Galway International Arts Festival website, giaf.ie, or the festival box office to book your seats. Trust me, it's a lot more impressive than whatever you've just heard me attempt. And if you want to see me make a bad attempt, go onto our social media channels now, Instagram and Facebook, and you can see me make a right donkey of myself just on our Instagram grid there as well. Coming back this morning, though, an Inishmore celebrant is to feature in a new TV series. Dara O'Mwelia joins us next. You're listening to Galway Bay FM, and this is Galway Talks with John Morley. Now, from welcoming a new baby into the world to celebrating a wedding or saying a final goodbye, a new RTE series explores the people who help guide us through life's most emotional milestones. Brett Baha Boss follows celebrants and solemnisers across Ireland as they prepare for and lead ceremonies marking birth, life and death. Among those features is Dara O'Mwelia, a Celtic priest, monk and druid from Inishmore, who joins us to discuss his unique role, the growing demand for personalised ceremonies and what viewers can expect from the new series tomorrow. Dara, good morning and thanks for joining us in Galway Talks. Tell us first how you got into this line of work.
10: Good morning, John. Yeah, I'm on the way to do a wedding at the moment, believe it or not, down in Doolan. Yeah, and how I got into this work was I began my adult life as a Catholic priest, studied for 10 years to be ordained, was appointed to teach in a school in Dundalk, got very unhappy, decided, to cut a long story short, that I wanted to become a Celtic monk living on the Aran Islands, but remain a Catholic priest. So I went out to the Aran Islands to sort of experiment with a new way of being a priest for modern day, if you like, but being a hermit to begin my, it sounds a bit like a contradiction, but anyway, that's what I did. And after 10 years of living as a hermit on Inishmore, I continued to be unhappy with the Catholic Church. And they walked away. And while some of my fellow priest friends had also been leaving the church at that time, they were leaving the priesthood, and some of them actually remained Catholic, whereas I was determined I wasn't leaving the priesthood. I was leaving the church. I was disillusioned with the church, but not with my role as a priest. So I said, I'm going to continue to be a priest, but not in the Catholic Church. And I'm going to try and just be a sort of freelance priest and draw on the Celtic tradition, which I was becoming more and more excited by. So that's what I've been doing ever since.
1: And can you explain how that manifests itself in the different types of ceremonies that we would know in the Catholic Church, which you do outside of the Catholic Church? Can you start maybe with birth, for instance?
10: Yeah, I'm doing a naming ceremony, we call it now, next Saturday. And it's actually going to be two cousins who are getting blessed at the same time. They're both newborn cousins of each other. So, and that'll be, I think, in the back garden of the of one of the families. As far as I know, that's where it's going to be. So it's a very sort of a personal ceremony, if you like, and it's all around the two kids and their immediate family. So let's imagine we gather in the back garden. Of course, I welcome everybody. I ask the couples if they want any religious elements in it, like should I say a Christian prayer? I don't mind saying one if they want it, but a lot of them don't now. They're into nature and they want something like calling in the four elements. So I'd call in the earth and the air and the fire and the water, or I might call in the four directions, the north, south, the east and west, to start the ceremony. And then we might have some readings read by some of the family and they can pick their own readings. And then I do a blessing of the child. Blessing with the four elements I can use, but also I can do a form of baptism of the child, and that's whether they want it or not. So I say they're not going to become a member of the Catholic Church, but they are going to be reared with Christian values by the family that they belong to, and they and the uncles and aunts and all the people around them in the family, in the wider family circle. So I do a sort of a different type of baptism. I can use water, and I say words which include the Celtic goddess, the mother, the maiden, and the wise hag, as well as the Father, the Son, and the Holy Spirit. So I sort of do a one leg in each camp type of a blessing for the child with the water, and then there's other blessings as well. I don't want to go on too long, but it's it ends with a blessing of which is a very ancient way to bless people. I use water from a holy well and I walk around them in a circle, creating a circle of protection around them. So that's a brief summary of the ceremony.
1: I think a lot of people are quite interested in the wedding side of things and a Celtic marriage. Can you give us some of the highlights of that?
10: Well, yeah, at the very heart of a Celtic marriage ceremony would be a hand fasting. That's become extremely popular, and I know I'm not the only one who does it. I think even some humanists will do it, who don't really want to be involved in any religious aspects of a ceremony, but they still do the hand fasting because it's sort of secular enough. So I do that, but then I also do a lot of others. I do the blessing of the man and woman. So they're becoming a husband and wife on their wedding day. And they might want also a blessing to be good parents of their children, so it includes that if they want it. And I use the Irish tradition to draw in a blessing from Mother Earth, which represents the sacred feminine, and from, if you like, Father Sky, which represents the sacred masculine. And I use water from a holy well to represent the Mother Earth. So the bride puts her hand in the water and gets blessed with it. And the groom gets blessed with the top branch of an oak tree, which is a sacred tree in Ireland that reaches up to the sky where it draws down these blessings from on high. So I use the top branch of an oak tree to bless the groom and I touch his two shoulders with it. So that's a blessing for the man and woman. In the nation, they get the blessing of the four elements. And also at the end, they get a blessing with oil for the health of their marriage. And I put a sign of the Celtic cross on their joined hands.
1: Is there an anointing of the sick, last rites, and also funeral ceremony?
10: Yes, there is. Yeah. By far the most popular work that I do is weddings, and after that will be vow renewals, and after that would be blessings of children. I do an occasional funeral And very occasionally I would do a blessing of the sick or something like that. So blessing of the sick normally would just be oil, a bit like I would have done it as a Catholic priest. Bless the person who's maybe sick or dying with oil on the forehead and oil on their hands and perhaps oil on their feet as well. And that's a very ancient way to bless people for preparation for death.
1: How did you find getting followed by the film cameras, and what did you showcase?
10: Well, I don't know what's actually going to come out on the programmes, but I know we filmed a wedding. We filmed a remembrance ceremony for a man who had emigrated from Connemara to America, and his grandchildren wanted to honour him because they realised that he had been very heroic in leaving Connemara, speaking only Irish, and then going to America, and they were his grandchildren, so they were his descendants, and they wanted to honour him by bringing back some items which would remember him, and having them sort of buried here. So I did a ceremony for one of that family.
1: Mm. And is there an Irish language element to this series, Dara?
10: Yes, yeah, I do quite well. The programme itself is mostly in Irish with subtitles, but I do a lot of ceremonies now bilingually. I very rarely do a fully Irish ceremony because there'll always be people in attendance who don't speak Irish. So generally it's bilingual, but it's often requested to be very much Irish language dominated because the couple themselves are Irish speakers.
1: Agus an bhfuil an tionchar na Gaeilge ag méadú ar a mbealach sin.
10: Kinte tá, chuileh léon, tá níos mó daoine ag cuardach tráminas áirid as Gaeilge.
1: Well, Brett Baha Boss is a four-part new series. It begins tomorrow evening at 8:30 on RT1 and the RT Player. Dara O'Meill, you'll be one of the participants in it. Dara, it's been a pleasure talking to you and thanks for joining us on Galway Talks.
10: You're welcome. Gormina Margaret, Sean.
1: Slán leat. Still lots to come on the programme today. We'll have financial advice coming up with Dave McCarthy. Among the things we'll be looking at is social media influencers recommending investments like crypto. We also have a number of questions in from you, the public, so get them into us now on 086-3833-553. We'll also be going out live to Turlough Moor because they're counting down to Croke Park. We'll be talking to a number of people who've been involved in Galway teams from the past out there. So stay tuned for all the build-up to the All-Ireland Senior Hurling Championship final between Galway and Limerick this coming Sunday. And we're also going to be hearing all about AI. Could your next colleague be a hologram? We pose that question to Professor Michael Madden. So all that and a lot more coming up between now and 12 on Galway Talks. Majin Wah, Wien Chinagaiva, by Majorash Teresha Nogt. Keep your texts and WhatsApps coming into us, and you can also phone reception on 091 77 0077.
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1: You're listening to Galway BFM and this is Galway Talks to John Morey. Some of the texts and WhatsApps coming in. For the second time in a week, the 4:45 bus from Galway to Litchimella on the 424 has not shown up. That was on Tuesday the 7th and Tuesday the 14th of July. I was waiting at Spanish Arch at the yesterday at 4:45, watching it progress on the live tracker, and suddenly it was marked cancelled. The government and transport providers frequently encourage people to switch from private cars to public transport. However, that transition will never happen if basic reliability cannot be guaranteed. A service that repeatedly fails to show up undermines public confidence and leaves passengers with little choice but to rely on their cars, says this listener to us this morning. We're joined in studio now by Dave McCarthy from McCarthy Associates in Wilkie for financial advice. Dave, good morning and thanks for joining us. We're starting with a very interesting topic, and it's that social media influencers are recommending investments like crypto. Should people beware?
13: They should, of course. First of all, it's not legal to give financial advice on mainstream products, which would be regulated. But what they're doing here is that they're giving recommendations on what are essentially unregulated investments like crypto. So like that's the Wild West of the investment world. And therein lies the issue where people need to be aware and be conscious of taking what these people say and running with it. I saw an article recently about some person who follows a particular influencer, and the influencer is now trying to, or recommending, or suggesting that you invest in cryptocurrency, you've no fallback whatsoever if it goes pear-shaped, if the cryptocurrency or the company and the method you're using and you lose your shirt in it, there's no fallback anywhere. This is a complete Wild West and it's unregulated. And sometimes, you know, they might recommend, or, well, I won't use the word recommend because that's wrong. They might suggest that you invest in maybe things like wine or art or whatever else, anything like that that you're looking for, with reading from a social influencer. Don't put your money into anything that they're recommending, because there's a good chance that they don't know what they're talking about, but there's also a good chance that you need to be aware that this is completely unregulated and you've no fallback.
1: Question into us this morning: when getting financial advice, how do I know if I'm being provided with all of the options open to me?
13: You don't, unless you ask. What do I mean by that? Let's take, for example, an investment is a simple one. Now, this could be a mortgage, it could be life insurance, it could be any sort of financial product. But let's use investment as an example. So you go along, you're being

0: obviously going to only advise on their own products. And then the last, I suppose, category of people you should be talking to is an advisor. But I will say that there are advisors, a lot of advisors out there who are also have a limited, if you like, suite of products that they will advise you on, because they haven't, dare I say it, in a lot of cases, they haven't done their homework and they don't have the broad suite of investment products, in this case, available to them. So you need to, I suppose you need to maybe shop around. You need to be a bit canny in asking the questions when you're talking to a provider. And then if you kind of figure out, well, you know, I'm not being offered the broad range of options here, it is going to take a bit of work to maybe, I suppose, look and see what other alternatives that are out there. Your best option is probably, and I'm not just saying because I'm in the industry, is to go to an advisor. But beware, not all advisors will have all of the options available out there.
1: Elsewhere, there's a new approved retirement fund has capital guarantees as well.
0: Yeah, an ARF is a post-retirement structure that people who have retired or had personal pensions will be aware of, or those who are coming up to retirement. And essentially an ARF is, as I said, a post-retirement structure. Allianz Global Life are the first company to ever offer capital guarantees on an ARF when you set it up. It's a real groundbreaker. It's the first company to ever have this type of product. You can opt for three different options, an 85%, 90% or 93% capital guarantee, whichever you're most comfortable with. And obviously this comes at a cost, but it does provide a peace of mind. And it's not for everybody. It is for certain people. So I would just say it's a welcome development. Anything that has capital protection attached to it, I think, is always something that will be popular in this country. But Allianz Global Life is the first one and the only company out there to be able to provide these guarantees.
1: Okay, another question. I have an investment in a German property fund. I'm now told there is a one-year delay in withdrawing money from it. How can this happen?
0: I know what this is, and I'm not going to mention the company involved, but I do know what this is about, and I do know the fund in that they're referring to. Essentially, a property fund is not liquid, or can be illiquid, where there aren't enough flows of money coming into the fund for encashment requests for people who want to take money out of it. And this particular fund is quite sizable. Now, it is fully regulated, but the reason why there is a delay of a year is because they are going to have to dispose of a property or properties to be able to pay investors back the capital that they're looking for. So therefore, if you have a lot of people looking for the money back, you don't have many people putting money in. And if you think about it, the properties are not liquid. Those properties are going to have to be sold, and that takes a period of time. I would just say to that listener, you should be talking to whoever advised you to go into that particular fund and get a full and clear picture from them. But you are kind of stuck in a bit of a bind here, and you can't influence the timing on when the encashment that you're looking for will come back to you.
1: Another question, how can I protect a parent from financial abuse?
0: This is a terrible question, and it's unfortunately something that's far more common than we would like to think. There's legislation going through at the moment, and I mentioned it before, where professionals and banks and that are going to be obliged to file reports if they suspect something is happening. There are certain organisations out there who will provide assistance, and I would just suggest that you need to talk to them. How can you protect them? That's a difficult one, because unfortunately, very often the people who are the abusers are usually close friends or family. And I suppose the important thing is to sit down with the person in concerned and talk to them and see if there's something untoward going on. And then if you need to bring them into a solicitor, and maybe that process might involve, as a result of that, maybe protecting the funds that they have in some shape or form to stop the abuser from getting access to them.
1: Another question, I'm trying to buy a house. Do you think there is any likelihood of prices cooling off?
0: Absolutely not. We might see a little bit of a downturn, but at the moment we are seeing continuing increases in property values, even though it's in low single digits. But there's such a demand, John, out there for property, and the supply and the demand structure is

0: not going to change anytime soon. So a downturn in property prices is not going to happen in certainly in the next number of years. And the other side of it is that we have a very vibrant economy. So there are a lot of people in very good jobs who have the funds to buy, which underpins the property market. And it's not like what we had back in the recession era, which was all speculation. And that's all. Unfortunately, if you're waiting for a downturn to buy a house or looking to snap up something with a reduced value, you're going to be very disappointed.
1: Another listener asked a question. My husband is 40 and has death in service benefit through his employment of four times his salary, which is €60,000. The only other life cover we have is a mortgage protection policy. Do you think this is sufficient?
0: Well, four times your salary is €240,000. And then you have the mortgage protection, obviously, that'll pay off the mortgage when it's finished. So if you try to kind of propel yourself forward to the unthinkable situation where your husband is deceased and he's the main, if he's the main income earner, is that going to be enough for you and your family to be able to survive on? The answer is not. I mean, he's only 40, so he could get substantial life cover if he's no issues at a very cheap cost. The way to look at life cover is to look at on the basis, what would be the financial position I would be in if the main income earner in the house is no longer there, and I have all the other costs in relation to if I have children and all of that. So that's the way to look at it. And I would say, no, you probably need a lot more life cover to be able to satisfy that problem.
1: I also want to talk about the situation in the Middle East again, because it looks like there's not peace going to last there. And the European Central Bank say that they currently see no second round effects from the US-Israeli war on Iran, but it is paying close attention to the indirect price effects from the conflict. That's according to the ECB policymaker Martin Kosher. So no second round effects as yet, but keeping it under review, Dave, should people be worried?
0: Well, this situation is all over the place, as you know. I mean, it is unfortunately being dictated by our friends' whims in the White House. One minute he's putting a tariff and sanctions on countries, and the next day he's lifting them or he's doing something else. I think the policymakers are being sensible in the sense that they're not taking any of these short-term developments too seriously and waiting to see how it pans out, and waiting in particular to see how markets react. The price of oil has obviously reduced quite a bit since things did cool down before they've heated up. But the price of oil hasn't risen dramatically since the conflict reignited. So I think it's all a question of wait and see, and I don't think policymakers are going to make any rash decisions based on short-term developments. Mm.
1: We've often talked about employment rights and the rights of employees, Dave, on the programme, and government have made a move in this regard. There's going to be paid leave provided for the first time for women who suffer an early miscarriage. The Cabinet approved a proposal from the Minister for Enterprise to offer 5 days of paid leave for women who experience a miscarriage before 23 weeks of pregnancy. It's a positive move from government.
0: Absolutely. I mean, God forbid, it must be an incredibly traumatic experience for any woman to have to experience. And having to take time off, which you would in that situation, and maybe eat into your holidays, or maybe you don't have any more holidays left and use that. And then obviously you were talking about sickness. Look, it is very positive. And look, you know, we're very broad, and I suppose, despite what we might want to think, sometimes a socially conscious country. And we need to look after people in all sorts of situations where they're suffering, you know, trauma, and that's a traumatic event, obviously.
1: We also hear how well the country is doing in terms of employment, Dave. And there's new research out that shows that job openings across fell by 7.2% in the second quarter of the year compared with the previous quarter, and were down 9.9% year on year, according to the latest employment monitor from recruitment firm Morgan McKinley Ireland. The research found that job seeker numbers also fell by 6.8% quarter on quarter, but were 18.4% higher than a year earlier. Is there a mixed bag there in terms of that full employment, also people needing job seekers?
0: There is, but there can be a lot of reasons behind those figures as well. And rather than saying, look, there is a problem in the economy, and there's a problem there in the workforce. So there can be a lot of reasons for that, and obviously those statistics don't go into that. The one thing I just say on a really positive note, I don't know if you've seen there that Intel are investing $5 billion in their leak slip plant, which is going to create thousands of construction jobs. It's going to keep create, they haven't said how many full-time jobs in the plant, but then there's all the spin-off and that. And actually, what I find very interesting about that particular development is Intel, you know, have been in trouble financially because they hadn't changed a move with all the changes in the chip market and AI and that. So over the last two and a half years ago, they had been, you know, in trouble to the extent that they got investments from other institutions in the US. But it's turned around now. And this is an example of how it's turned around. Technology is a very changing dynamic. And sometimes companies, if they experience problems, they can turn that around. And, you know, I mean, this is a great endorsement for Ireland.
1: Mm. Worry, though, for employees, that report from Morgan McKinley found that contract and temporary hiring has continued to gain ground as employers look to keep projects moving without adding to permanent headcount. That poses a challenge for people who are looking at things like mortgages and other things, Dave.
0: It is. I mean, temporary and contract work especially is a very, I suppose, common situation in the employment area now, and it has been for many years. I mean, there'll be a lot of people listening this morning who've been on rolling contracts for a number of years. That can cause a problem, as you said, for maybe mortgages, but that is back to the attitude of the bank or institution in question. What is their attitude towards contracts? Because I think some of them are taking a bit more of a broader view, which they should be. Look, contracts are part of the world we live in, and if you're just going to expect to lend only to somebody who's on permanency, despite the fact that they could be in a phenomenal job in a 3 or 4 year contract in Boston Scientific or wherever else, they are still a very, very good risk for a bank.
1: Mm. And warning for people as well, when it comes to pay, salary growth remained largely flat, despite the inflation we're seeing, Dave.
0: Yeah, well, you see, you know, obviously salary growth is something that's dependent on a lot of factors, including the performance of the employer. And salary growth also is something that is influenced, dare I say it, and it shouldn't be, but the level of where you are in the ladder in a company. And unfortunately, obviously, the further up the ladder you go, the more you're rewarded you're going to be.
1: Dave McCarthy, McCarthy Associates in Wokey, thanks for joining us on Galway Talks this morning. Coming back, we're looking ahead to the All-Ireland Senior Hurling Championship Final from Turlough Moor. 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Now the countdown to Sunday's All-Ireland Hurling Final continues, and this morning we're live from Turlough Moor, where excitement is reaching fever pitch ahead of Galway's date with destiny. Joining us are the 2012 Galway captain Fergal Moore, Ronan Burke, brother of Galway defender Dahi Burke, former Turlough Moor manager Joe Hessian and club chairperson Colette Walsh, to talk about the build-up, the pride of seeing one of their own on the biggest stage, and why the entire community is daring to dream of bringing Liam McCarthy back to Galway. It's over to you, Sean Walsh. Is there great excitement in the sunshine?
2: Well, I can tell you that there certainly is great excitement in the sunshine. And, John, I have to say that being from Turlough Moor, I didn't think on the Wednesday before the All-Ireland Final, we have Ollie Turner here live Facebooking us on one side, and we're sitting out here inside the Astro. The sun is absolutely splitting the rocks. We have Joe Hessian with his shades on. I can tell you, it really is a scene from a normal Wednesday in Turlough Moor, isn't it? And Fergal Moore is the first side we'll have a chat to there. And Fergal, do you be here every Wednesday before the All-Ireland final?
3: Well, we'd love to be in an All-Ireland final every year and have the opportunity to be here, but hard to believe how long it's been since we've been in an All-Ireland final. But I have to say, I don't know, is it the weather or what it is, but the build-up to this one has been absolutely tremendous, very enjoyable, and looking forward to a great game now.
2: Back in 2012, you were famous. You were the first man that led Galway to the 2012 Leinster final. The Bob O'Keefe Cup is back in Galway. Bring us back to there. You probably didn't think when you were receiving that cup that day that it would take us as long. I know we won 17-18, but it's been a while kind of getting back to that level, isn't it?
3: Yeah, and you hear managers saying that over and over, how hard it is to get to these finals, and that's why it's so important to win them, you know. And it is hard to believe, like, it's 14 years since 2012, and, you know, we had 17 and unfortunate in 18, beaten in 15 as well. But yeah, you know, it's these finals don't come along very often. They have to be appreciated, and more importantly, we have to try and win them if we can.
2: Your thoughts this year on the team, and I know from, look, you're still playing here with the club. I saw you in junior action last weekend, and you know you're going all right. I think that there might be an upwards stretch for you. Ronzer is laughing at me here beside you, but we say you're big into developing youth, and that's what has happened this year, isn't it?
3: Yeah, I think that's the way the game. I think that's the way the game has gone. You know. Players have to be so fit and strong and agile, and the demands and the different positions, I think it's naturally transitioning to kind of a younger cohort that are playing it, and you have to give youth its fling, and obviously you have to have experienced players there to show the way, give the example and give the leadership while the younger fellas are learning the ropes. But I think overall it's very much a young man's game now, and in Galway you can see the age profile of the team with, you know, the younger players that have come in this year. They're ready for senior hurling. They're confident. They're able to hurl, and they have the strength and conditioning done as well. And it's a credit to all the development that's been done in Galway at club level and at academy level, and even with Galway themselves. You know, the way these lads are able to come and a lot of them in their first year and make such have such an effect on games at crucial points in games. It's brilliant to see, and it's great that they're on the Galway team.
2: And the impact as well, Fergal, like you're involved in coaching now in the club and in Camogie and everything like that. We see this morning we had Ireland AM. John, I think we're playing second fiddle to the national broadcaster here this morning, but you know yourself. But the kids that are around, you can't buy going through this experience. You can't for them.
3: No, you can't. And that's why it's so important to be getting to these finals and you know, trying to win them. It's all everybody's talking about, you know, for the last couple of weeks. Even before the semi-final, everyone is talking about it. And look, that's what it's all about. It's all about the next generation and honing their skills and bringing them through. And there's no doubt about it, getting to a final and appreciating the build-up and you know, it's really important as well to have people from the club, you know, with the number of players we have, and Franny coach as well. You know, it's something tangible that the young players can look up to, male and female, and it's really, really important. And you can see the importance of it this year, especially with the amount of interest and enthusiasm that's around the parish, as I say, boys and girls.
2: The next man I'm going to introduce is, I nearly have to look at the sheet, his name is Ronan Burke, but anyone that knows anything about Turlough, or indeed Galway, will only know him as Ronzer. And Ronzer, you're very welcome. Like all good fullbacks, you were a bit late coming to us, but we won't say a word to you. Listen, how are you getting on?
4: I'm not too bad now. Looking forward to the weekend.
2: Absolutely.
4: Can't wait for it.
2: And Dahi is the brother. You taught him everything he knows about fullback.
4: I showed him all the ropes.
2: You did.
4: I did indeed. He learned everything from me.
2: Yeah, and I hope he realises that, doesn't he?
4: He'll never say it to me, though.
2: Great day, not alone for Dahi, but for the club to have five lads involved and Franny as coach, isn't it?
4: It's mighty. It's brilliant to see such a representation with the club. I suppose Franny as well. I had him underage and all the way up. He's a brilliant coach. He's a great mind. And I suppose Dahi's been there a long time now at this stage, but Sean as well, but it's great to see the two Killians and Dan paving their own way and making the way of Galway, and they're representing us well, very well. Very proud of them.
2: This Dahi is a bit of a folk hero, isn't he?
4: He is. He's the quiet man.
2: Yeah.
4: They can't get much out of him, but he does his talking on the pitch.
2: He does, yeah. How's the body? How's he in good shape?
4: Well, all the friends and everyone does text me asking about him. Mum and dad are afraid to ask him how he is.
2: Does he tell you?
4: He usually says he's grand, but I was talking to him yesterday and he said he's good. So I take that as a positive.
2: And is good ahead of grand on the scale?
4: Yeah, definitely. Yeah. So,
2: like we say, for the team's progress this year, I mean, it's been unbelievable, hasn't it?
4: Yeah, well, I was talking to Di at Stardeer, and I suppose the two Mannions, Killian, or two Mannions and Whelan, I suppose, they haven't won anything since 2018.
2: Yeah.
4: And he kind of felt that it's a long time for them not to win anything, and they've had on the two Leinster finals where they're just beaten by Kilkenny. And he just said, look, it'd be great to win a cup this year.
2: Hmm.
4: And they got over the line in the Leinster final, and I think it's given them massive confidence. You could see by
2: 100%
4: the Cork game that they had no fear. They went out and played their own game. And it's just put the shackles off and released them from not winning a cup in so long.
2: And this game plan, Ronan, has worked very well, hasn't it? I mean, this flooding of the defence, and often the one man up, Jason Rabbit, playing that role. But, you know, there was a bit of criticism from outside pundits that Galway wouldn't score with that, but we're hitting high scores with this system as well.
4: I suppose, yeah, people thought Cahill coming so deep, where were the scores come from? But I think it's a masterstroke, their tactics.
2: Yeah.
4: They've all bought into it, obviously, from the start of the year. Obviously, I know maybe Kildare game and the Wexford game, people might have not been too happy with it, but they dug it out. I think it's a great watch. People have to try and figure this out. And I think all the lads have bought into it, and it's great to watch. But they have youth, pace, so it helps as well.
2: And it's beginning to filter into club level. I saw you in Reeves Cup action here during the week, and you were left on your own there a while in at the full back line. You don't mind that either, do you? It's plenty of space in front of you.
4: Yeah, plenty. Yeah. Back in the day, I wouldn't mind it, but when the legs are getting a bit slower now, Sean, I have to call the centre back a bit more. But
2: and will they listen to you? They will.
4: They do. But I know it's you need pace now.
2: Yeah,
4: just the way the game has gone, it's all running and everything. You need massive pace, but it's enjoyable too as well.
2: And look, we want to wish obviously all the five lads and Franny and all their families, indeed all of the Galway panel that are taking part on Sunday, all the best of luck, and we hope that that good is better than grand for Dahi. Thanks, Ronzer. I'll hand you to Niall now. There's two more guests here.
5: Yeah, I don't know why Sean won't talk to the next guest. I'm not sure why he won't talk to his wife. I'm not quite sure. But anyway, Colette is the chairperson here beside me. And Colette, obviously, a hugely busy time for Turlough Moor and for the club here getting ready for the All-Ireland final.
6: Yes, it is, Niall. It's been a busy week. I suppose someone asked me earlier in the week, what's the best way to deal with the tickets? I suppose I said losing the semi-final, but I don't think that's not our aim.
2: No.
6: But it's been a busy week. It's been a busy week, and like we're so proud of having five representatives on the team, and then the fact that we also have we also have Franny involved as a coach. It's brilliant. But the five representatives, Dahi, of course, we always know Dahi is going to be there, the old reliable. But I suppose, as Ronan just said there, Killian Treers, Killian Whelan, and Sean, of course, has been there before, and then Dan as well. Yeah, so it's great.
5: And between yourself and Ronan there, I see there's a cup there. You mentioned it was a busy week. You won the Division 1 League, retained the title.
6: We did. We retained the title on Saturday evening in the scorching, on Sunday evening, sorry, in the scorching heat in Duggan Park. Good game. Kind of came out the right side of a big score, which we didn't really think at the time, for the simple reason that we were missing a few. But we've blooded a lot throughout the league, and as young lads coming, and I suppose it was our fourth adult team at the weekend, because we had Reeves Cup on Tuesday and Junior A on Thursday evening and Junior C on Sunday morning.
5: And it just shows the strength of the club with the massive numbers you have, the fact that you're able to field four teams, and you have big developments going on here as well.
6: Yeah, we have, and like it's the work that a huge amount of people, and I know you'll be talking to Joe later on and Fergal as well, and it's the work that the likes of these have put in over the last number of years, and all the coaches that have been involved and that continue to put that work in. And as you said there, we have a massive development going on. We purchased it feels like about 20 years ago, but it's only a few years ago that we purchased 11 and a half acres of land. So we're ready to actually move on to one pitch. Later this week, actually, I think it's actually this evening. Susan, our secretary, is the boss over the pitch. And I think all the forms have been signed and dotted insurance-wise. So I think our seniors are going to train there for the first time this evening, because we have under 20s are playing here. And we're out there. And then hopefully by the end of the year, we'll be into the second pitch down below it. And then we have 4.5 acres of land left to do what we like with it. So we might put up maybe a tennis court or something.
5: Not so bad. But I suppose all those pitches and everything, they're just safeguarding the future of the club, really.
6: Oh yes, it is. But as I said already, between the hurling and camogie, there's 1,100 members between the two. We've nearly 800 members, and the camogie have, I'd say, over 500. So the facilities are badly needed.
5: Looking ahead to this weekend, obviously, you go to all the Galway matches. You've seen Galway down through many years. This team,
6: only a few.
5: Great to be in the All Ireland final, isn't it?
6: It's great to be in the All Ireland final. They were talking this morning because we had a few Limerick people here, and we were talking about 1980, and I said, yeah, I can actually remember that. 20 something I couldn't remember now, very vague on that one, but definitely 1980 and 81, and then of course 2018. So hopefully we'll get our back for that defeat in 2018. But I think we have a very good chance as a young team. I'm wearing my other hat later on, and that is principal of St. Coons, and we have,
5: quite a good few players involved.
6: Well, we've one or two. We actually have five and the captain, Darren Morrissey. So the very best luck to Pádraig and Cathal, who I actually taught myself. And then we have, I finished college when I was only about 11.
5: Yeah.
6: And, and then we have Darren Morrissey, who's the captain, Daniel Loftus, and, also Brian Kilkenny.
5: And it's a great representation, I suppose, for before I hand over to Joe here, for the school itself and for to have so many players involved.
6: Yes, it's great. Yes,
5: serious interferrum team. Yeah, I think they're trying to bring the teachers team back next year.
6: I know it's great for the school. I suppose the unfortunate thing is with the change in the championship not being in September. I know the buzz would be great around the school, but even let's say, and we're looking at social media and everything like that, the kids are all putting up something about their teachers and that their teachers are taking part. So I think they'll definitely have the support, mainly on the hill, I'd say, on Sunday.
5: There'll be some buzz on the hill, I'm sure, on Sunday. Yes. Joe Hishon is also beside me here, and Joe, obviously. You were involved with the weekend as well. You're a Turdochmore man, but you were involved with Cidon. They won the Division 3 League. Big boost to the club.
7: Yeah, Niall. Great win for the lads. Little bit unexpected. But they pulled out all the aces towards the end to force the draw in normal time and kicked on into injury time or extra time and won it by a point.
5: And of course, you're a Turdochmore man, obviously. You've been involved with Turdochmore for many years. You would have coached many of the lads that are playing at the weekend for Galway.
7: Yeah, Niall, it's great to see, you know, some of the lads that have, you know, just come through the grades in the club, you know, from under eights where it all starts, or under sixes now, all the way up to play senior. You know, it's been huge. And it comes with the backing of the club and all the work they put in, the facilities, trying to develop those, you know. But I think it's testament to the players themselves that they, you know, they have the hunger and the desire to, you know, to be better and to improve. And, you know, you can see our senior team pushing. And I think because of that, and we've such competition, you can see the guys that are on the Galway panel improving as well. So, you know, it's great for the club. It's you know, to have so many involved, you know, it's tremendous. And the buzz around the area, you know, all the villages, you know, I'm down near Killian Trares, and the flags and the bunting and the support, and I'm sure it's the same up in Craigmore for Dahi, and, you know, Ballinvohar and Myra and all those places, and Coolairn, you know. So it's great to see, and it means a lot to the parish, you know. And you know, when you can have a day like this here now, this morning, where we can come and chat about it and, you know, get excited about it, it's fabulous.
5: When Galway last won, your own lad Matthew, I think, who's about 7 or 8 years of age, he's now on the Galway under 16 panel. It just shows the time goes on pretty quick. He was impressionable, I'm sure, that time, and winning in All-Ireland, I'm sure, was an important factor in him continuing hurling, and I'm sure it's the same for all the Turdochmore young lads now.
7: Yeah, 100%. You know, I remember that day he was in awe of the great Dahi we've been talking about there, and to still be looking at Dahi doing what he's doing is testament to him. You know, he's been fabulous. But yeah, look, that's the beauty of here. We have so many guys that the lads can look up to, and you know, they're all within touch and distance. You come here and you get them in the gym, or you get them practicing on the pitch, which is fabulous to see, you know. So long may it continue.
5: Finally, Joe, can Galway win on Sunday?
7: I believe so, Niall. Yeah, I think it's going to be a tough one, but certainly I think they have both the players and the management, I think, that can eke out a result, and, you know, a result that'll get us over the line.
5: Sean, you have a few other guests here that you'd like to mention that have joined us this morning.
2: Yeah, I think we're pushing near the end of the programme now, but just to say a big shout out to Luke O'Dwyer, to Thomas McLaughlin, and Joshua, who have joined us here this morning as well. We might have one quick word maybe with Thomas. Thomas, tell me, who do you think will win the game on Sunday?
8: Well, Sean, I hope Galway, and you know what, all the lads were unreal all year. So you know what, Liam McCarthy is coming back west.
2: Fair play to you, Thomas. And he was telling us before the match, himself and Luke were telling us, John, that they have their tickets secured and all that. There's a Mayo element here, I think, as well. Joshua, I think, could be from Mayo or has Mayo blood as well. So we won't mention that too loudly here this morning. But from Turlochmore, thanks to Ferragamore, Joe Hishon, Niall, Colette, and Ronan Burke. Thanks to Ollie on Facebook Live. Thanks to the crowd that came here as well. We'll hand back to you from a sunny Turlochmore.
1: Yeah, you might ask Joshua, does he have tickets for Sunday week as well, or you're at it, Sean? But thank you for joining us on Galway Talks. Coming up next, could your next colleague be a hologram? We pose that question to Professor Michael Madden. You're listening to Galway Bay FM, and this is Galway Talks with John Morley. Now, Gary McMahon presents an extended ACE Arts, Culture, Entertainment show live from the Galway International Arts Festival Garden in Eyre Square between 6 and 8 this evening. This week, Gary will be joined by the festival CEO, John Crumlish. Jerry Mallon lifts the lid on the festival's Laughter Loft in the King's Head. The ACE team reviews festival shows Coronation by No Fit State Circus. Paul Rakeen from Brew Theatre, Decadent Theatres 2 in O'Connor's Pub in Salt Hill, Flight in Eyre Square, and Annie Duffy McMahon has been to see on Tyvek's musical Saoirse. They'll also be looking forward to Druids the Shachran. Now, artist and critic Maeve McNutt has been around the exhibitions and gives some tips on what to see and expect. So throughout the show, we'll hear music from some of the acts featuring this year's festival. We'll also hear about the events in the WTAF Back the West next week. Get the festival buzz on air and online on Eyre Square between 6 and 8 this evening. Now, though, imagine walking into work in a few years' time and being greeted by a hologram colleague powered by AI. It might sound like science fiction, but new research suggests that 1 in 8 people believe AI workers could soon appear as holograms in the office. At the same time, 1 in 4 employees are worried about AI, which could eventually replace them. So how close are we to working alongside AI? And should we be excited or concerned? We're joined now by Michael Madden, Professor of Computer Science in the University of Galway and Chair of the Artificial Intelligence Association of Ireland, to discuss how AI is changing the world of work, why business needs to rethink training, and whether the technology will ultimately improve our work-life balance or threaten our jobs. Michael, good morning and thanks for joining us on Galway Talks this morning. Is this something to be concerned of, or just people's opinions in the workplace?
9: Hello, good morning, John. Yes, I think it's very much, these are people's opinions. It's obviously, everyone is concerned. Many people are concerned if you're in any kind of what we, you know, often call a white collar job, any job that involves sitting in front of a computer. AI can automate many tasks within that job. And I suppose a lot of people's concerns are, when does AI stop automating individual tasks and move on to automating the whole role? Because, you know, that's a kind of a common concern, but a straightforward way of thinking about any job is any job consists of lots of individual tasks that you have to do. Mm. And what we've seen in the past in all sorts of technology developments is when, you know, email replaced, you know, letters and fax machines, and when spreadsheets replaced doing things, calculations by hand, that they automated individual tasks, but they didn't get rid of whole jobs, or at least jobs evolved over time to incorporate those technologies and to take on new roles. So it's very hard to predict to what extent AI will not just automate individual tasks, but will take away whole jobs. As for this kind of idea that jobs will show up as holograms, I mean, it's an interesting, or not AI jobs, but that AI collaborators will show up as holograms. It's an interesting viewpoint. I'm not entirely convinced that that's how AI collaborators will kind of be, you know, presented to us. It sounds very Star Trek-y, very futuristic, of course, though, the idea that we'd have holograms representing AI workers that we'd communicate with in the workspace. It's an appealing idea, but I'm not sure it's really going to come to pass.
1: Yeah, what's more realistic, a virtual reality headset type of scenario or perhaps a humanoid AI robot?
9: I mean, I don't think virtual reality headsets have taken off in the mainstream the way the people that were backing them had always hoped. And, you know, there has been enormous investment. We shouldn't, you know, it's easy to forget about because VR was a big thing there maybe 10 years ago. You know, even since then, you know, if you remember, Facebook renamed themselves to Meta, meaning kind of the metaverse, and they, Mark Zuckerberg there, invested enormous amounts of money, billions and billions, into virtual reality. And you know, in the last year, they've just disbanded that whole section in their company, and they've more or less given up on it. Virtual reality has found kind of niche applications in things like training pilots and, you know, helping some surgeons plan complex operations, but it just never really became a mainstream technology. So I can't see people strapping on virtual reality headsets just so that they can engage with some robot AI assistant. I actually think that the way that we'll, if we, as we start to have kind of AI, you know, say collaborators in the workspace, it'll be an awful lot more like we engage with real human collaborators who are just working remotely. So it'll be through email and messaging systems. And, you know, that kind of text-based, primarily text-based messaging. So, you know, that's how most people who work with a colleague who's not in the office communicate with each other. They send them messages on Teams or Slack or WhatsApp or whatever platform the company uses. And they send emails to each other, and they send documents and attachments. So I think it's we're probably going to extend that, and you know, maybe I'm sure there are some elements of video call type interactions where there might be there are companies working on you know, humanoid or human looking faces representing AI agents. So there'll probably be some of that, but I just don't see that taking off so much. I think people will find new ways of working that more fit with the mental model or the model they have of AI collaborators.
1: Separate but linked, should we be moving to protect some of our creative industries? I know the script have come out in terms of some of their tracks being fed into AI training models and modules, but also Sinn Féin are bringing forward legislation in that regard. Do we need to move faster on that?
9: I think we do, and I thought it was great to hear the script speak about this. So they're a very, you know, successful Irish band, and I think they're speaking up on behalf of lots of other bands and you know, the creative industries in general. The there's a real sort of temptation at the moment when a company wants to get some creative work done. They want to, you know, design a logo, design a flyer, you know, maybe create some background music for some ad campaign, that they'll use AI systems. And, you know, that's fine, I suppose, and it's disposable stuff. But it obviously, it's taking away the opportunity, the kind of lifeblood opportunity of these really, you know, of these musicians and other creatives. And people, I think, who work in the creative industries often, you know, fund their more kind of complex creative endeavors by doing everyday work. So there's a long history, for example, of, you know, musicians and bands writing jingles for advertising as a way of paying the bills. And I think it'd be a terrible shame and a real loss if people lose that connection to real human creativity and instead substitute for the AI. Plus the big problem, and I think the script and others are very aware of this, is that these large AI companies are sort of stealing the source material that they're using to train the model.
1: Professor Michael Madden, thanks for joining us on Galway Talks this morning.
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1: And that is it for the programme for today. My thanks to Sarah, who produced the show, and to Magellan, who took your calls on reception. Coming up tomorrow morning between 9 and 12, Galway solicitors bring criminal legal aid fight to Leinster House. We'll hear about the new planning exemptions coming into force. We'll be also speaking in that regard to the planning minister, John Cummins. Get your questions into him to 086 38 33 553 or comments at goibfm.ie. The IMO ballots members on strike action. New pregnancy loss leave, what will it mean? And from Bessborough to the screen, one Galway woman's journey. All that and a lot more between 9 and 12 tomorrow morning. We'll also be out and about looking ahead to the hurling final. Up next, it's Ronan Lard with the Live Hour between 12 and 3. Between 12 and 1 is a pure golden hour. You have the 3-5 drive with Kate O'Malley, followed by FYI Galway, and then an extended ace from the Festival Garden. From all of us here in Galway Talk, stay safe, enjoy the sunshine, and have a wonderful Wednesday afternoon. Bye-bye.
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0: So he was like messaging me all night, and then he just ghosted me.
1: No way.
0: Yeah. 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
1: Okay.
0: And I was like, cool. 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
1: And then?
0: Nothing.
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2: It's 6 o'clock. Good morning. I'm Tara Duggan. The hosepipe ban is now in effect. The Water Conservation Order applies to Dublin, South Tipperary and parts of Kildare, Meath, Wexford and Wicklow and will remain in place until August 26th. Ishka Aaron says the ban could end earlier if conditions improve or be extended if needed. People Before Profit Solidarity TD Paul Murphy says that while ordinary people are suffering, data centres are using an unknown but significant amount of water.
3: Our water supply is under significant stress. Ordinary householders are being asked to be responsible, not to use their hoses. But as it stands, there is no ask whatsoever on data centres. We know that data centres, for example, in Dublin are using 80% of our electricity. What we don't know is how much of our water supply that they're using. We can guess that it is not insignificant.
2: Met Aaron, meanwhile, is warning of an increased chance of wildfires as the warm weather continues. A status yellow high temperature warning remains in effect for 20 counties until tomorrow morning. Emergency crews right across the country have been battling wildfires, including one in Killarney National Park, reportedly caused by disposable barbecues. Eilish Hankinson from Met Éireann is advising people not to light fires or barbecues anywhere near woodland.
4: What we're seeing is this spell of very warm, dry, sunny weather. There's no rain around, there's no moisture in the ground, the soils are very dry. That's really increasing the chance of wildfires occurring. Just advising people to be aware when you're out and about enjoying the warm, sunny weather, to just be reminded to not light fires or barbecues when you're in or near woodland.
2: The government's version of the Occupied Territories Bill has passed through all stages of the Oireachtas. It'll now go to the President for consideration before being signed into law. It comes 8 years after legislation to ban trade with illegal Israeli settlements in Palestine was first proposed by independent Senator Francis Black. Two new laws named after victims of domestic violence will soon be in force. Jenny's Law, in honour of Jennifer Poole, who was murdered by her former partner, will see a register set up which publicly names people who've serious domestic violence convictions. While Valerie's Law, named after Valerie French, who was murdered by her husband, will allow for guardianship rights to be restricted or removed from a parent if they're convicted of killing the other parent of their child. They were among a number of pieces of legislation passed through the Dáil last night. David French, who campaigned tirelessly for a change in law in memory of his sister, says it's a huge moment.
5: It's absolutely fantastic. I mean, it's hard to kind of put words to it. It was made doubly amazing by seeing Jenny's Law, done by Jason Poole and family, go through the Dáil, you know, just previous to that. So there's five pieces of domestic violence related legislation all going through the Dáil, and that's absolutely massive and shows a big kind of focus on this issue.
2: Iran says it's carried out attacks on US military facilities in Kuwait and Jordan after stating it's not afraid of war. America and Tehran have traded strikes for another night as tensions continue to escalate. Officials in Iran say 30 people have been killed and more than 250 others injured in recent days. Speaking last night, Donald Trump claimed leaders in Tehran are on the back foot.
6: The Islamic Republic of Iran is not happy right now. They want to settle so badly. They don't like what we're doing. And they do want to settle. We'll find out whether or not we settle with them or we just finish it off.
2: Finally, an informal meeting of EU justice ministers takes place at Dublin Castle today and tomorrow. It's part of Ireland's presidency of the EU Council and will lead to a number of road closures across the city. Commuters today and tomorrow will face restrictions in the South City Centre between Balls Bridge and Dublin Castle, including on Merrion Row, Mespel Road and Leeson Street. Then between 4:30 and 6:30 this evening, there'll also be road closures between Dublin Castle and Dublin Port, including Kevin Street, St Stephen's Green, Merrion Street, Pierce Street and North Wall Quay. That's your news update. It's now 4 minutes past six.
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3: Good morning, how are you getting on? Happy Thursday to you, throwback Thursday, and let's just throw it all the way back to last night when England went out of the World Cup to Argentina in what was a dogged game for the Argentinians and where they got a last minute winner. Absolutely fantastic game. I really enjoyed it. I know it was a bit of a dog fight, like I already said, but just a brilliant one. An amazing game. I was up for the Argentinians. Messi's my favourite player of all time. He's now in the World Cup final, so happy day. So there you go. There will be a third place playoff for English fans if you're, you know, you're not feeling great about it. Bronze medal on the cards, if you fancy that, against France on Saturday. Anyway, good morning. The only bad thing about this World Cup is my sleeping routine is all off. I'm sure if, like me, you're listening to this right now and you're thinking, oh my God, why am I so tired? Oh yeah, the World Cup keeps going until like 11 o'clock in the night. So that's one thing that I'm looking forward to when it's over, is just getting back into an actual sleep routine. What I'm looking forward to today is some of the best music mix in Galway. That's right, we're Galway's best music mix. Here's Tears for Fears. Good morning.

Casey Musgraves, Dry Spell here on Galway Bay FM, Galway's best music mix. How are you getting on? Gary Kern here. I'm sure there's many, many, many people out there in Galway at the moment that are quite stressed trying to organise tickets for the All-Ireland final this Sunday in the Hurling. We're going to be playing Limerick. It's going to be a massive game. And as you know, tickets are like gold dust. Well, guess what? We've teamed up with Supermax to give you a chance to go to the game. That's right. We have a pair of tickets here on Galway Bay FM. So keep listening in to this show and throughout the day. And it could be you grabbing yourself a pair of tickets, all the thanks to Supermax. And obviously, it's going to be an amazing game. I cannot wait. I really do feel we can do it. I'm super confident, especially after the semi-final. I think we have it in us. We have the heart. We're like the Argentinians, so we are. We never give up. So don't give up on a ticket if you haven't got one yet, because we're going to try and sort you out here on Galway Bay FM. Right now, here's Scissor Sisters. I Don't Feel Like Dancing. It's Galway's best music mix. Good morning.

0: Scissor Sisters, I Don't Feel Like Dancing here on Galway Bay FM, Galway's best music mix. Good morning. Gary here. Hope you're having a good start to your day. For the first time in my life, I slept on top of the bed last night. Like, I did not get in the covers. And I've never done that before, even on the hottest of hottest days. But it's just been so warm the past few days. I feel my room has just been like an oven. Not even an oven, even hotter than an oven. An air fryer. Or the inside of a pita bread after toasting it. That's what my room feels like at the moment. So I slept on top of the bed, which was great because I didn't have to make the bed this morning. It was just there. It was just there. So, yeah. It's been really warm. I'm sure you've been hydrating, much like the footballers every 20 minutes in a football match these days. Hydration breaks are needed, especially this time of year with the heat wave that's in Galway and all over Ireland at the moment. Well, things are heating up on the show this week because we have our first official qualifier for the name game. That's right. I'm giving away 3 tickets to Westlife on the 10th of September in 2026. And I want you to go with 2 of your buddies. We have our first qualifier. If nobody else wins, we only have 1 winner this week. So if you want to get your name in the draw, you take on the name game right after 8 a.m. this morning. On the way very shortly on the show, a classic from Keane to Crow, and I might even squeeze in some Enrique Iglesias next here on Galway Bay FM, where Galway's best music mix.
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0: Hootie and the Blowfish, only want to be with you here on Galway BFM, Galway's best music mix. Imagine Wam, Winch and Agaliva. Good news, if you are someone who likes €740, because €740 could be yours today. That's right, with the Secret Sound of Galway. It's on the way in just a few. Hang tight.
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3: Good morning, I'm Sarah Slevin. Our top stories at 7. Met Éireann warns of increased chance of wildfires as hot spell continues, and IFA president to meet with farmers in Connemara. Met Éireann is warning of an increased chance of wildfires as the warm weather continues. A status yellow high temperature warning remains in effect in 20 counties, including us here in Galway, until tomorrow morning. The National Parks and Wildlife Service and local fire crews have been dealing with fires in Killarney National Park in Kerry for a number of days, reportedly caused by disposable barbecues. Éilis Hankinson from Met Éireann is advising people not to light fires or barbecues near woodlands.
4: What we're seeing is this spell of very warm, dry, sunny weather. There's no rain around, there's no moisture in the ground, the soils are very dry. That's really increasing the chance of wildfires occurring. Just advising people to be aware when you're out and about, enjoying the warm, sunny weather, to just be reminded to not light fires or barbecues when you're in or near woodland.
3: IFA President Francie Gorman will visit Connemara later today. He'll visit several farms and chat with the local farmers this afternoon. Mr. Gorman's keen to learn about the challenges facing farmers across Connemara. A tour of a farm in Roundstone is included in the itinerary of the farmers' leader. Two laws named after victims of domestic violence will soon be enacted. Jenny's Law, in honour of Jennifer Poole, who was murdered by her former partner, will see a register set up which publicly names people who have serious domestic violence convictions, while Valerie's Law, named after Valerie French, who was murdered by her husband, will allow for guardianship rights to be restricted or removed from a parent convicted of killing the other parent of their child. They were among a number of pieces of legislation that passed through the Dáil last night. David French, who campaigned tirelessly for a change to the law in memory of his sister, says it's a huge moment.
5: It's absolutely fantastic. I mean, it's hard to kind of put words to it. It was made doubly amazing by seeing Jenny's Law, done by Jason Poole and family, go through the Dáil, you know, just previous to that. So there's five pieces of domestic violence related legislation all going through the Dáil, and that's absolutely massive, and it shows a big kind of focus on this issue.
3: It's the last day of the Dáil term. TDs will take their summer holidays until the 16th of September, Ellen Butler reports.
6: The 174 TDs in Leinster House will be on their summer recess after their Dáil duties today. However, Cabinet Ministers will continue to meet for the next 2 weeks to finalise legislation and sign off on annual reports and other matters. It is likely to be a busier holiday period than normal due to the EU presidency. Meetings, both high-level and informal, will continue across Cork, Mayo and Dublin, with government ministers expected to lead on many of the policy discussions.
3: Iran says it's carried out attacks on US military facilities in Kuwait and Jordan after stating it's not afraid of war. America and Tehran have traded strikes for another night as tensions continue to escalate. Officials in Iran say 30 people have been killed and more than 250 others have been injured in recent days. Speaking last night, Donald Trump claims leaders in Tehran are on the back foot.
7: The Islamic Republic of Iran is not happy right now. They want to settle so badly. They don't like what we're doing. And they do want to settle. We'll find out whether or not we settle with them or we just finish it off.
3: To other international news, and Andy Burnham will become UK Labour leader tomorrow after he won the backing of 8 of the party's 11 affiliated trade unions. The former mayor of Greater Manchester has already received the support of 369 Labour MPs, making it impossible for another candidate to challenge him. He's expected to be confirmed as British Prime Minister on Monday. And Galway has been named the most romantic city in Ireland. Almost half of respondents to a survey named the country's best place to fall in love. The Leonardo Hotel study also found Galway is in the country's top three city food destinations behind Dublin and Cork. Galway also topped the rankings for the best crack at 43% and was named Ireland's favourite destination for solo travellers at 41%. Sports up next.
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3: We'll start with soccer, and the World Cup final will be between Spain and Argentina on Sunday. Argentina came back from a goal down yesterday evening to win 2-1 against England. Anthony Gordon opened the scoring for England before late goals from Enzo Fernandez and Lautaro Martinez saved the day for the... Do you want to do the sport?
0: Lautaro Martinez scored the winning goal for Argentina. Woohoo! Sorry,
3: anyway,
0: continue.
3: Anyway, back to some local sport now. There are two League of Ireland teams in European action this evening. First up, Bohemians are 2-0 up in Gibraltar to face St. Joseph's in the second leg of their Conference League first qualifying round. Then Derry City resume 3-2 down at home to CSKA Sofia for the second leg of their Europa League first round qualifier. In golf, the first round of the 154th Open Championship gets underway today, with plenty of Irish interest at Royal Birkdale. Former winners Paul Carrington, Shane Lowry and Rory McIlroy are out in the afternoon, with Tom McGibbon and amateurs Stuart Grehan and David Howard also in the field. In rugby, Connacht's Sean Jansen and Bundy Aki are both among the replacements on the Ireland team to play New Zealand on Saturday in Auckland. And finally, there's racing this evening in Killarney and Leopardstown.
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0: Sorry for butting in on your sports, Sarah. I just had to celebrate a little bit. I don't know why. I just really had to. Do you want to do the weather by chance?
3: No, you go first.
0: Are you sure?
3: Yeah.
0: Okay, well, today will be very warm and largely dry. Across Connacht, with plenty of sunshine, highest temperatures between 25 to 29 degrees. On this beautiful Thursday morning. It's been an absolutely stunning week with the weather. I hope you've enjoyed it. Hope you've got out. If not, maybe today's the day for you, especially if you're embracing and enjoying in the celebrations of the Argentinians, who beat England 2-1 last night, as you heard Sarah and me a little
3: tried
0: bit mention.
3: Tried to say. Yeah, I tried to talk about it.
0: I'm very happy.
3: Yeah.
0: Messi's my favourite footballer of all time. That's the reason I'm celebrating England losing. That's all. That's the only reason. Just
3: no ulterior motives.
0: Just no ulterior motives. Just love. It's just Messi. That's it, you know? Anyway, loads going on the show today, including a chance for you to pick up €740 for yourself with this Secret Sound of Galway, which will be on the way very shortly. I'm currently 2-1 up, actually, just like Argentina in the game called Year Me Out, which will be on the way very, very shortly. So I'm looking forward to that.
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0: Kawaii FM, Galway's best music mix. Good morning. We're about to spin our wheel and we'll get a year. And that year, then we'll have two songs and one of those songs can win. One from me, one from Sarah. The year me, okay?
1: 2011.
2: Yes, bring it on. I love 20 anything.
0: I think this song is from 2011, but I could be wrong.
3: Argentina! Argentina! Let's go!

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1: All right, time for the Secret Sound of Galway.
2: Was that not the Secret Sound?
1: No, I thought, you know, that could be the Secret Sound one day, but today it is not. The Secret Sound of Galway, all the correct guesses are on galwaybfm.ie. If you want to have a look at that before you have a guess, if you'd like to have a guess, here is our Secret Sound of Galway. Have a listen to this. What do you think that is? Well, all you have to do is text or WhatsApp the word guess right now if you want to have a go and potentially get yourself €740, because that's what it's at the moment. Secret Sound of Galway will be on the way very, very shortly. Or a potential winner will be. Maybe today's the day that winning is a thing. Winning is the answer. The Hear Me Out game will have two songs from 2011 as well. Not the Argentinian celebration song.
2: It does something to you though, doesn't it?
1: It does. It gets the people going. Just like this one. This is Galway's best music mix here on Galway BFM. This is Snap. Rhythm is a dancer. Good morning.

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0: As it has been wrecking heads all over Galway for the past few weeks, and we have another head to wreck. John, good morning. How are you?
3: Good morning, Gary. Good morning, Sarah.
4: Hi.
0: How are you getting on, John? What's the crack? Any plans today?
3: Well, depends on if I get the money.
0: Yeah, that's true. You might be jetting off on holidays today if you win yourself €740. To do that, John, we do need to lock in a guess from you and see, are you going to be winning our Secret Sound of Galway? So, John, what's the guess?
3: I think it's eating a cereal like porridge.
0: Oh, okay. Eating a cereal like porridge. So eating porridge.
3: Yeah.
0: Okay, let's find out if it's eating a cereal like porridge. It's not, John, unfortunately, but appreciate the guess, and you can have another guess a little bit later on. It still remains at €740 with Kate O'Malley at about 4:15. So if you want to have another go, you may as well text in and see can you get it then. John, an absolute pleasure having you on. Hope you enjoy the good weather regardless.
3: Thank you. All the best.
0: Bye. Oh, I really wanted it to be one today. We're in a winning mood, and hopefully that winning mood continues into the Year Me Out game for me, because the year we have is
4: 2011.
0: So, Sarah, what song are you going for?
4: I'm going with the boys, the One Directioners.
0: They were big in 2011.
4: Debut.
0: Is this their debut song?
4: This is their debut. Made an absolute smash. Great music video.
0: Yeah, okay.
4: Good vibes for the morning.
0: That's a good choice. I've gone for this one. Coldplay and Paradise is going to be tough to beat. Two good songs, though. There can only be one winner. It's like Argentina last night. So you make your choice. You got it for Coldplay. You vote Gary to 086-3833-553. If you want to hear One Direction, vote Sarah.
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0: Sarah Carman and Hungry Eyes here on Galway BFM, Galway's best music mix. Two songs from 2011 going head to head. Paradise by Coldplay and One Direction, What Makes You Beautiful, my song and Sarah's song. And I am very, very happy to announce, and I know this sounds strange, but I'm happy to announce that you won, Sarah, because I got this text from Martin and says, Sarah has to win this week. She won the week Galway won the Leinster final. She won again. Galway beat Cork, so she has to win this week. So I was rooting for you because I do believe in this conspiracy and I'm backing it completely. So Sarah Slevin,
1: brilliant.
0: Well done. Good news on the way, hopefully. Here's One Direction, What Makes You Beautiful, and Galway BFM, Galway's best music mix. Good morning.

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2: Good morning. Our top stories at 7:30. 8 years after it was first proposed, the Occupied Territories Bill has been passed in the Dáil. A status yellow high temperature warning remains in place for 20 counties in the Midlands, West and South, including here in Galway. And a final report on the options available for the Clifton Flood Relief Scheme has been completed. Meanwhile, in sport, Argentina strike twice late on to beat England in the World Cup semi-final. And the Open Championship golf's underway this morning in Birkdale with strong Irish interest. We'll have all of these stories in full and more at 8.

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2: The first trailer for I Play Rocky has been released. The film follows a young Sylvester Stallone and the dramatic journey it took to get Rocky made. It's out in cinemas on November 20th.
0: Wow.
2: A video surfaced online of Alex Warren leaving the stage at one of his shows to join members of the crowd who got engaged at his gig, and Poshenbecks were holding back the tears as England were knocked out of the World Cup last night. They were among the stars in the crowd for the semi.
0: I'm going back to the first story you mentioned, I Play Rocky, the movie about Sylvester Stallone's journey into getting the movie Rocky made. I actually watched the trailer this morning and it looks epic.
3: This movie is about having a belief in yourself. It's about going the distance. I put my heart and soul on the page. If I'm not willing to live up to what I wrote, then what's the point?
0: I absolutely love the Rocky franchise and I will be going to the cinema to see this movie, and I don't say that a lot, so that looks good. I'm very much looking forward to that. A lot of people were very happy at an Alex Warren gig because he got to jump down from stage and join them in their celebrations.
2: Yeah, so a couple got engaged at his gig, so he hopped down from the stage, gave them a big hug, and the crowd like parroted on both sides so he could come

0: I feel sorry for Pasha Becks.
1: You really
0: through,
1: do.
0: They've been through a lot this year. They did not need that. So, yeah, sad for them.
1: You know what? Maybe it's better that they lost now rather than Sunday, because that would hurt more, right?
0: I don't know. It was a big game to lose last night. Whatever happened, you know, it's just a bit of football. It's just a bit of football.
1: You cannot hold back your stuff.

0: Taylor Swift, I knew it, I knew you here on Galway BFM, Galway's best music mix. Okay, let's get our first traffic update this morning. Johnny, what's it like?
1: Okay, we've got a really good start this morning for everyone, especially if you're on the N84 making your way into Galway. There's no congestion waiting for you at the Galway Traffic Light Junction. Tumult inbound is the one that's beginning to slow down. Traffic is out towards Kenny's, queuing in towards the Galway Junction. But the better news is that if you are out in Clare Galway at the moment, you're not going to have too many problems filtering through the village. Don't forget the roadworks are ongoing again today, and use the diversions in operation so you don't get caught long delay as the temperatures climb up today from 1 o'clock onwards. Ballybridgeville Carriageway, it's an easy spin in towards the Ballyband Traffic Light Junction. No delays on the motorway, Coolock and the Galway Clinic. And on the western side of town, it looks like nobody's up yet on any of the routes leading in towards the Quincentennial Bridge, which is great news if you're on your early morning commute. And I'll be back after 8 for another quick update for you.
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0: So St. Gabriel's LGFA in Ockram, in conjunction with Jigsaw Youth Mental Health, are holding a Christmas in July event in Broderick's Bar, Kilconnell, on Friday the 17th of July from 8 p.m. So get ready for a night of festive fun while supporting such two fantastic, amazing causes. 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

0: Brian Adams in Heaven here on Galway BFM, Galway's best music mix. Good morning. I'm Gary. This is Sarah. I saw this and I heard you talking about this earlier on. I saw it on Galway BFM's Instagram. Galway named Ireland's top city for romance in a new survey done by Leonardo House. They also named Galway in the country's top three food destinations as well. But a romantic city, are we?
1: I know. So apparently it is the country's best place to fall in love, according to the survey.
0: Now, I met my better half in Dublin, so it didn't happen for me in Dublin. Not a very romantic city. Where did you meet your better half?
1: In Galway.
0: Tell us the story.
1: Okay. We met on day one of drama course.
0: One sec.
1: So romantic. Oh, stop. I don't even know where to go now.
0: So how did you meet?
1: Day one of class in a drama building.
0: Was it love at first sight?
1: After the class, I went home and went on the phone to my mom, and I was really sad because I had a really bad theatre portfolio compared to my other half. He was way more decorated and I was like, I shouldn't be here.
0: No.
1: So that was the first interaction. So you're first like,
0: I better fall in love with him.
1: I need to like raise to the level. Yeah, I was like, I better attach myself to the more successful people in the room. So that was
0: a good way to do it. And was it, kicked off? Was there a kiss on the Quincentennial Bridge, one of the most romantic places in Galway?
1: Yeah, I'd say that was top of the list.
0: Yeah.
1: For this survey.
0: But it is great.
1: I have nothing else to say.
0: Galway's a beautiful, love-filled city. And you've been together with your other half for what, 10 years?
1: I think it's like 11 now.
0: 11 years.
1: Yeah.
0: So there you go. So it was, you know, you are a prime example that Galway is a very romantic city and you can meet some amazing people and the love of your life here as well. So thank you, Sarah, for filling us in on your love story there.
1: Why do I even indulge you? My own mistake.
0: No. You're very good. I'm a huge fan of you.
1: I know, yeah.
0: Yep. Anyway, here's Mumford & Sons. I Will Wait in Galway BFM, Galway's best music mix. Good morning.

0: FM, Galway's best music mix. Gary here, how are you getting on? Happy Thursday. Hope you're enjoying the lovely weather that's out there at the moment. We just learned that Galway, one of the most, or the most romantic city, excuse me, in Ireland, and love is in the air, you know, and hopefully love is in the air. There'll be plenty of smooching, hugging and kissing done on Sunday when Galway win the All-Ireland. I know it's going to be a tension-packed day, but hopefully it's good news at the end of the day and we can celebrate together. But here's the thing, tickets are like gold dust at the moment. So thankfully, ourselves at Galway FM have teamed up with Supermax and the Plaza Group to give you a chance to win big. That's right, we have a pair of tickets to be won to the big game this Sunday in Croke Park. I will tell you how you can win those tickets very, very shortly on the show. They're like gold dust. You can't get them anywhere else. So listen in very shortly and I'll tell you exactly how you can be winning those tickets. And speaking of tickets, Westlife, yeah, 3 Arena, 10th of September this year. I have three tickets to give away with the name game. Of course, the name game has seen some people this week fail, unfortunately. We have one qualifier so far, so if you think you are good enough to take on the name game this morning, why don't you? You may as well give it a go. Sarah, how do you play the name game?
1: You got to come on air and you're going to challenge Gary Curran to it. I'm going to give you a topic live on air and you have to take turns coming up with stuff in that topic. Be as quick as you can. Don't repeat something that was said.
0: So, for example, if you said ice creams, I would say Solero. You could say
1: Loop the Loop.
0: I could say Cornetto. You would say
1: Loop the Loop. I don't know. See, and then I'm gone, you know?
0: So thankfully you're not playing this game today, Sarah.
1: Good thing.
0: But that's okay. If you want to play the name game, all you have to do is text or WhatsApp with the word game. It's 086-3833-553 because it's on the way very, very shortly and you could be our second qualifier of the week.
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1: Good morning, I'm Sarah Slevin. Our top stories at 8. Occupied Territories Bill has been passed and final report on Clifton Flood Relief Scheme options completed. 8 years after it was first proposed, the Occupied Territories Bill has been passed. The government's version of the legislation bans the trade of goods with illegal Israeli settlements in Palestine. It's a lesser version of the original bill, which had called for a ban on services too. CEO of Trocra, Sean Farrell, says it's a step in the right direction, but the government must do more.
11: What we're seeing across Europe is a number of countries enact legislation around Occupied Territories Bills. We've seen it in Spain, we've seen it in Slovenia. Now in Ireland, and what this does is begin to build momentum across Europe for a real discussion around how we as the European Union are going to respond to the actions of the State of Israel.
1: Our TDs and senators head off on holiday from this evening. It's the final day of the current Dáil term with no more sittings until September 16th. However, cabinet ministers will continue to meet for the next 2 weeks to finalise legislation and sign off on annual reports and other matters. However, it's likely to be a busier summer holiday period than usual because of a series of engagements related to the EU presidency. To local news now, and a final report on the options available for the Clifton Flood Relief Scheme has been completed. Galway County Council and the Office of Public Works are now reviewing proposals for a scheme which would help protect around 24 properties in Clifton. Galway West TD John Connolly has also received confirmation that further meetings will take place shortly and then the project will move towards the planning stage. Deputy Connolly says local residents have been waiting far too long and the process needs to move quickly from here.
12: Minister Moran has told me he will visit Clifton. I intend to keep to that, and I sincerely hope that we can see some progress on this measure. I mean, it has been in the design phase for 5 years, and I understand fully that in that time costs will have gone up, but we cannot just leave the situation as it is, with people's homes and livelihoods at risk. So look, I would be very hopeful that we will bring it to a point where we can see some progress on the works quite soon.
1: IFA President Francie Gorman will visit Connemara later today. He'll visit several farms and chat with the local farmers this afternoon. Mr Gorman's keen to learn about the challenges facing farmers across Connemara. A tour of a farm in Roundstone is included in the itinerary of the farmers' leader. A status yellow high temperature warning remains in place for 20 counties in the Midlands, West and South, including in Galway. It's in effect until 6 tomorrow morning. Temperatures are expected to reach the high 20s, while there's an increased risk of wildfires. Ailish Hankinson from Met Éireann says the good weather is set to continue into next week.
13: At the moment, we're not seeing any significant change in our weather the rest of this week, so staying largely sunny and dry. Now, there is the chance of the odd shower around. Through this weekend, then, we're seeing a switch to a more northerly airflow, and that'll bring a slight reduction in temperatures, but like it'll still be warm away from northern coast, but temperatures further south still getting up to the mid and possibly still the high 20s.
1: America and Tehran have traded airstrikes again for another night as tensions continue to escalate. US forces targeted the Iranian military after it threatened vessels from freely passing through vital shipping lane, the Strait of Hormuz. Iran says it's carried out attacks on US military facilities in Kuwait and Jordan after stating it's not afraid of war. The US president again claims Iran's leaders want a settlement. Military analyst Robert Clark says there appears to be two camps within the Trump administration.
14: There's the camp which are urging some form of military restraint, which we can see. And then the side which are arguing for more sort of like, you know, harder military strikes, harder military action to try and actually achieve the breakthrough of this deadlock that we can see between the American and the Iranian position militarily.
1: In other international news, Andy Burnham is set to become the next British Prime Minister on Monday. He'll be appointed leader of the UK Labour Party tomorrow after securing the backing he needed from the required number of both MPs and affiliated trade unions. Former Labour leader Lord Neil Kinnock says Mr Burnham's got a big job.
15: He has advanced so much in the last 10 years that he is fortunately very recognisable, but he's got a hell of a lot more kit than he had those years ago when he ran in 2015.
1: Galway has been named the most romantic city in Ireland. Almost half of respondents to a survey named it the country's best place to fall in love. The Leonardo Hotel study also found Galway's in the country's top three city food destinations behind Dublin and Cork. Galway also topped the rankings for the best crack at 43% and was named Ireland's favourite destination for solo travellers at 41%. The survey also found that Cork is the city people are most likely to choose for an impromptu weekend staycation. And in sport, Argentina came from a goal down to strike twice late on and deny England a place in the World Cup final. The Open Championship golf is underway at Royal Birkdale with Shane Lowry and Rory McIlroy among the afternoon starters. And we've horse racing this evening in Killarney and Leopardstown.
16: And so, in conclusion, you mean the world to me. My life changed forever when I met you. 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
0: Okay, let's get our latest traffic update. Johnny, what's it like?
18: Great morning. Still over on the west side of the city, and Gary, with no major problems yet on the M59. Don't forget, further out in the M59 today, the road rush continue as you make your way in towards Clifton. They're asking you to add time to your journey, as there will be delays. Over Shemus Quirk Road, fine. No delays. Circular Road, Miller's Lane, and Western Distributor Road. Parking is already scarce along by the Palm in Salt Hill, but no delays as you make your way in towards Lower Salt Hill or further Griffin Road. And still the stretch that has the most congestion, if you're on the Hume Road inbound to the Galway Junction, that's it. And I'll be back with another update shortly.
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0: Today will be very warm and largely dry across Connacht with plenty of sunshine. Highest temperatures of between 25 to 29 degrees. Morning, how are you getting on? This is Galway Bay FM, Galway's best music mix. And I want to know, Sarah, am I being a little bit dramatic? So last night, I slept outside of the bed, on top of the bed, not in the covers, right? And I also have a fan. Is a fan too much? I've never owned a fan before.
1: I would freak out having a fan on all night. Do you just leave it on?
0: No, we kind of left it on for a few hours and then turned it off because it isn't, like, fans are noisy.
1: And you leave the window open?
0: No, don't
1: leave
0: the window.
1: That freaks me out too, but it does help a lot.
0: Someone in my life who fears spiders so much.
1: They're in anyway.
0: Just the thought of the window being open and them getting in is just not enough. And I said the fan would blow them away. It's just, it's not
1: right
0: happening.
1: On top of you.
0: Yeah, just, no, don't say that. Please don't say that. Anyway.
1: It's happening anyway.
0: No, stop it. Stop.
1: Of course it is.
0: Stop it. Maybe the person in my life who's afraid of spiders is me, and I don't want to hear that, Sarah Slevin. Anyway, not dramatic for me. I'm okay. I'm on the drama scale.
1: It's slightly dramatic, but I feel like a half out, half in is what most people are doing with the duvet these days.
0: Noted. Maybe I'll test that out this evening. Thank you, Sarah Slevin.
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Rod Stewart, Baby Jane here on Galway FM, Galway's best music mix. Good morning, how are you? I'm Gary, this is Sarah, and we're going to be playing the name game very, very shortly. We are looking for our contestant, because we only have one qualifier so far. You're going head-to-head with me in naming as many things out of a certain topic as you can. And what are you doing this? Well, we have three tickets. That's right, you and two of your buddies could be heading along to see Westlife on the 10th of September 2026 at the 3 Arena, which is just around the corner, do you know what I mean? So you may as well get going, get your hands on these tickets if you want to play. All you have to do is text or WhatsApp the word GAME right now to 086-3833-553, and you could be taking on the name game very shortly. Right now, here's Benson Boone and Beautiful Things on Galway BFM's Galway's Best Music Mix. Whoa.

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1: Well, I'm ready to go. Our producer Connor ready to go on VAR and our ref Sarah ready to go as well. Do we have a contestant? Yes, we do. Good morning, David from Clifton. How are you getting on?
4: Good morning, Gary. How are you?
1: Yeah, look good. Not too bad. How's the weather out there in Clifton this morning?
4: It's a beautiful, beautiful sunny morning, despite 2 foot of snow and a lot of frost, but we're okay.
1: Will you get out of it, will you? Have you any plans today, David?
4: Well, I'm working at 10 o'clock this morning, so just got a bit of housework done. But apart from that, all keeping happy and keep smiling. That's the best thing to do.
1: That's the best thing to do. What do you do for a living, David?
4: I'm a hairdresser. I work in a lovely hairdressing salon, what's called Pauline Salon in Clifton.
1: Great, happy day. Well, we're doing it for you and Pauline Salon in Clifton as well today. The Name Game, it's going to get serious, it's going to get tense, and we're going to be enemies for the next few minutes, David. Do you know how to play the Name Game?
4: I'm familiar with this, but let's give it a best shot and see what goes.
1: Give it a go. Do you want to go first or second, David?
4: I'll let you pick.
1: Sure, I'll go first then. All right, okay. Sarah, what's our topic?
5: The whole of Galway looks gorgeous in maroon and white. So we're going to go with Galway towns and villages.
1: Portumna.
4: Loughrea.
1: Kiltormer.
4: Kilmardaley.
1: Gort.
4: Tuam.
1: Clifton.
4: Roundstone.
1: Knockinacara.
4: Ballyban.
1: Moy Cullen.
4: Boutherard.
5: Need an answer, Gary.
1: Oh, why can't I?
5: Need an answer. You're done.
1: Sorry, isn't that so terrible?
5: Congratulations, David. Well played.
1: Ballinasloe.
4: I'll give you another one, Gary.
1: Ballinasloe.
4: Try Rossmoke.
1: Rossmoke. Oh my days. I'm embarrassed. I have all them in my head now.
5: It's the beauty of the game, David. You played an absolute flyer.
1: David.
4: Oh, you forgot to mention, Gary, Man Cross.
1: You're rubbing it in now. Now you're just rubbing it in. Thank you, David. Thank you. Claire Galway. What am I doing? Anyway, David, well done. You're our official qualifier for those tickets to go and see Westlife. Well done. And we have one more qualification spot up for grabs tomorrow. I want to say a big, massive congratulations to you, David. Fair play to you.
4: Okay, well, thank you, Gary. Thank you for the opportunity. And can I just say a quick hello to everybody here in Clifton that I know well.
1: Okay, great. Happy days.
4: And all everybody.
1: Thanks a million, David. Talk to you soon and enjoy the weather. Slán.
4: Thank you very much. Slán lat.
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1: Did I say Portumna? Like, I'm from Portumna.
5: You
1: Did
5: said
1: I say
5: that Portumna? First.
1: I freaked out there.
5: Yeah,
1: that
5: but that's what happens. You were scattered around the county as well. It was lovely to hear.
1: What was happening was everything he named I had in my head, so I had to do a rethink. And then I was like, I was going to say Portumna again. I was like, I definitely said Portumna. I surely said Portumna. Anyway, that's the Name Game.
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Tell you how you can win those tickets very shortly on the show. Right now, Niall Horan takes

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2: Good morning. 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There's been a 50% increase in the number of children being admitted to hospital with traumatic brain injuries from e-scooter incidents. There's been a relatively large increase in unemployment levels in Galway in the past month, and it's the final day of the current Dáil term with no more sittings until September 16th. We'll have all of these stories in full and more at 9.
0: Okay, let's get our latest traffic update. Johnny, what's it like?
3: We're having a really good morning here on the eastern side of town compared to what it was like yesterday. So if you're making your way in towards the Galway Clinic, there's no congestion waiting for you in the Coolock roundabout and up to Briar Hill. The Ballybrickhill carriageway inbound is empty and no problems on the airport road feeding in towards Briar Hill. Hume Road inbound, that morning and surge that happened earlier on, that's gone. It's an easy spin now into the Galway Junction and the same too on the Headford Road. And I'll be back with another update for you very shortly.
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0: You are joined by a very smug Ollie.
5: I'm smug.
0: I'm feeling very smug.
5: I had a most extraordinary night last night in Screens and Air Square.
0: Yeah.
5: Where there was a huge amount of Galway jerseys in there, clearly.
0: Yeah.
5: With the county we're in, all screaming for England. And I mean really supporting England. And in the corner were about 40 Argentina fans who have used Screens as their base for the World Cup.
0: Yeah.
5: So I don't know how many Argentinian people there are in Galway.
0: But 40, apparently.
5: Every one of them came to Screens. And there was this banter over and back, and they were segregated. You know, there was nothing in between. There wasn't like police.
0: Yeah.
5: But the crack was unbelievable.
0: That does sound very enjoyable.
5: And it was tense.
0: Yeah. It was a very tense match, especially the first half where there was 21 fouls before the first shot happened in the 30th minute.
5: Oh yeah,
0: it was a muck first half.
5: Argentina just were like a junior team. They just literally kicked them around the place in the first half.
0: What ruined the game was the England goal. When then after that was it the 67th minute or whatever.
5: What did I say to you yesterday? England scored too early.
0: Too early,
5: they
0: yeah.
5: needed to leave it like Argentina did late.
0: Between,
5: so Gordon scored, and then for my mind, Tuchel got spooked.
0: Yeah.
5: And tried to park the bus.
0: They attempted 12 passes between the 67th minute and the 92nd. 12 pass attempts. The rest
5: come
0: of them
5: on. This is officially GC stats.
0: Yeah, GC stats. And also, this is the first World Cup final now since 1978 where we won't see a Bayern Munich player in the final.
5: Harry, will you stop?
0: I swear, there's been a Bayern Munich player in every final since 1978.
5: Wow.
0: There's a little GC stat corner for you.
5: I need to sit down. Oh, wait, I am. So really, from the England goal to the end of the match, the key stat here is that Argentina had 88% of the possession.
0: Yeah, a lot.
5: So basically, England just
0: they let Messi have the greatest player of all time have the ball, which is always a bad tactic.
5: What a shower. Anyway, we shed no tears.
0: Yeah.
5: England will play France in the third place playoff in Miami on Saturday night, which ironically probably gives Harry Kane and Mbappe a better chance of winning the Golden Boot.
0: Yeah, absolutely. Well, consolation prizes if Messi wins the World Cup, but still, yeah, it does.
5: I think Spain are favourites. You see, we forget that Spain were favourites for the World Cup
0: going into it. Yeah,
5: yeah. It was only after the first game where they drew with Cape Verde and France went bananas that everybody went, oh, France are the team, including moi. Anyway, England gone. Argentina in the final where they'll attempt to kick Spain, who will kick them back.
0: Yeah.
5: All of our updates are with thanks to Shure, a proud sponsor of the FIFA World Cup.
0: It's not just football, golf is back as well.
5: Let's go to Royal Birkdale and Dennis Kerwin.
6: Scotland's Robert McIntyre has taken the early lead at the Open, making birdies on his first two holes to lead by one shot from Thomas Dietrich, Daniel Hillier, Henrik Stenson and Matthew Southgate. There are seven Irish players in the field this week. The first of those, Tom McKibben, has parred his opening hole. Masters champion Rory McIlroy won't head out until 3:15 and Shane Lowry sets out just before 3:00. At the Open Championship at Royal Birkdale, I'm Dennis Kerwin.
5: So far, golf coverage is with Halpiny Golf, top brands, best prices. And what a weekend, we hope, for amateurs. Stuart Graham from Offaly and David Howard from Cork, who made it into the field.
0: Obviously, there's a lot going on this weekend sports-wise. We'll touch on the rugby as well, because the two Connacht lads have made the bench. It's Sean Jansen and Bundy, isn't it?
5: Correct. Sam Prendergast will start it out half. The fit again, Rob Balakun, comes back on the wing as Ireland take on New Zealand in Auckland on Saturday. Eden Park has been a fortress for New Zealand in recent years. And just to mention, this morning after 11, our All-Ireland final tour on Galway Talks is going to be in Castlegar.
0: Thank you, Ollie.
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Sure, a little respect here on Galway Bay FM, Galway's best music mix. Are you gearing up for the All-Ireland final? This is Sunday. Galway play Limerick in the hurling. It's going to be absolutely massive. Tickets are like a gold dust. Galway fans, this is huge because we have two All-Ireland tickets to give away. 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Supermax, proud sponsors of the Galway hurling since 1990. And we want you to be a part of history this Sunday. It's so simple. Listen out for our little bit of match audio, which sounds just like this. Yeah! The moment you hear it, text us your name and where you're listening from to 086-3833-553. So your name and where you're listening from, that's it. Name and location when you hear that cue, and then you are in the draw. So if you have an opportunity to get your hands on those tickets, you may as well, because we're going to be running this comp all the way up until tomorrow afternoon on 3 to 5 Drive this Friday with Kate, and you could be going away with those tickets. So the next time you hear our cue to text, let us know your name, your details, where you're listening from, and I'll play it for you one more time because it's nice to hear it. Yeah! Keep listening. Your cue could be played at any time throughout the next day and a half or so. Keep your ears peeled. Right now, here's Kingfisher and The Blade on Galway Bay FM, where Galway's best music mix. 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
0: Let's go.
2: The first teaser for The Batman Part 2 has been released. The trailer also came with the news that the film has suffered another delay, now set for release on February 18th, 2028. Matt Damon has told Tom Holland he's jealous of him having never seen The Matrix before. And Lily Allen has downsized several venues on her North American West End Girl Tour and cancelled her upcoming concert in Montreal in Canada.
0: So, Lily Allen played in Dublin last month and it was a good gig. Apparently, some people were giving out about it. The tour after the album's called West End Girl, and it's not a very performative gig, I'm told. She does not interact with the crowd, she does the songs and then she leaves the stage and that's it.
2: It's clearly having an impact, yeah, because she's downsizing a lot of her gigs.
0: Yeah,
2: now.
0: So I think that's going to be a problem for her. Maybe you have to say hello to wherever you are in the world. So unfortunately, this is just one of those things. Lily Allen's comeback, not so great.
2: It's kind of like J-Lo as well. The same thing happened to her.
0: Okay, great. Well, the same thing is happening to Batman at the moment because it's been pushed back another 2 years after we got a kind of a teaser or whatever. It's not really a teaser, it's just Batman. He just looks like Batman. It's just Robert Pattinson standing there looking like Batman. But the movie has been pushed back again. I think it's like the third time it's been pushed back. So Batman fans, I'm very sorry about that. Tom Holland fans, you've just found out that he has never seen The Matrix.
3: I've actually never seen The Matrix.
4: Are you kidding me?
3: Yeah.
4: Are you kidding?
3: It's never been a movie I've put on.
0: So I'm going to ask Sarah Slevin, have you ever seen The Matrix?
2: I have not, but I am not an actor like Tom Holland.
0: So he should have seen.
2: So I think it's wild. Yeah, I think I think Matt Damon's right to be like, whoa, really? Maybe I should watch it.
0: Yeah. Okay, fair enough. You've never seen The Matrix. You can watch it another time.
2: Me and Tom Holland.
0: You had a good excuse. I think you had a good enough excuse there, okay?
2: Really?
0: Yeah. It'll do.
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0: 8:45 on this beautiful Thursday morning. I'm going to catch up with Johnny for one final traffic update next.
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0: traffic update of the morning. Johnny, what's it like?
13: We've ended up very well with no major problems on any of the routes leading into Galway, which still includes Tuam Road, but I am giving you the heads up. Those roadworks between Clare Galway and Parkmore Junction really are affecting people's journey as the day goes on. So again today, we're asking you, if you're coming into Clare Galway, just take that left, go to Junction 19 and come into Galway that way. Or if you're coming out of Galway, go up the go out by Ballybrick dual carriageway and then go out by Carnmore or Junction 19, because it just can happen any time, and with the temperature just the way they are, there's nothing worse than sitting on that stretch of road sweltering in your car. Headford Road into Galway, no problems. On the west side of the city, all routes like Upper Newcastle Road, Thomas Hines Road and Shamus Quirk Road are moving very well. You can expect another busy day in Salt Hill. That's great, lovely to see the temperatures there and everybody out there, and no other problems to report on except the roadworks in town at Presentation Road and Mill Street. We're getting used to them now, so just watch out for the diversions in operation. That's it for a beautiful Thursday morning. We'll talk to you again this evening for more updates just after 5.
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Bon Jovi, It's My Life here on Galway Bay FM, Galway's best music mix. So you've been listening out to our goal, our Q2 text, because Galway fans, this is huge. Two All-Ireland final tickets for this Sunday, proudly sponsored by Supermax and the Plaza Group, up for grabs with locations from the Plaza Group and Supermax on the way to Croke Park this Sunday, the Galway Plaza and Kinnegad Plaza. Supermax, proud sponsors of the Galway Hurling since 1990, and I was playing that little goal clip. It sounded just like this. Yes! Hopefully we'll be hearing a lot more of that on Sunday. So the lines are officially closed for the moment. Anyone who texts in their name followed by where they're listening from are currently in our draw for those tickets. That draw will be done tomorrow, 3 to 5 drive with Kate O'Malley. So if you fancy going along to the game, keep your ears peeled throughout the day today and tomorrow. Next time you hear that, just text or WhatsApp your details followed by where you are listening. That's how you get your hands on those tickets. Anyone who texted in the last few minutes, you're in the draw. Congratulations. Keep listening out to Galway Bay FM. We're Galway's best music mix. Here's Portugal the Man. Feel it still. Good morning.

0: Michael the Man, Feel It Still here on Galway Bay FM, Galway's best music mix. Hope you have an absolutely fantastic day. It's a beautiful morning out there. That is it from me. Back tomorrow morning here on Galway Bay FM. John Morley, Galway Talks on the way.
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10: Good morning, I'm Sarah Slevin. Our top stories at 9. Increase in children hospitalised with traumatic brain injuries from e-scooter incidents and large increase in unemployment levels in Galway in the past month. There's been a 50% increase in the number of children being admitted to hospital with traumatic brain injuries from e-scooter incidents. Children's Health Ireland says 1 to 2 children are presenting with e-scooter related injuries in emergency departments every day this summer. Shane Beattie reports.
11: 12 children were admitted to CHI Temple Street between June 2024 and May 25 with a brain injury from an e-scooter crash. Between June 2025 and May this year, that number increased to 18. Prior to May 2024, when legislation was passed making e-scooters legal, only one child had been admitted with a brain injury. Almost 40 have been admitted since. Many were travelling at high speeds. Of the children admitted with traumatic brain injuries after an e-scooter crash, all had evidence of intracranial bleeding, 97% sustained skull fractures and 53% needed emergency surgery. Injuries range from major trauma cases to fractures, head and neck injuries, concussions and lacerations. CHI says it supports any measures that prevent these devastating injuries from occurring in the first place.
10: There's been a relatively large increase in unemployment levels in Galway in the past month. 373 people were added to the live register in June across the city and county, according to the latest CSO figures. David Nevin has the breakdown.
12: The biggest increase in the live register was in Galway City, with 160 extra people bringing the total to 4,305. In Tuam, it increased by 81 people for June and now stands at 1,000. 1,055. In Loughrea, 58 people were added to the register for a total of 770. And in Ballinasloe, the total number of unemployed is now 948 after 41 people were added. 20 people joined the register in Gort for a total of 538. And there were just three extra in Clifton for a final figure of 376.
10: A final report on the options available for the Clifton Flood Relief Scheme has been completed. Galway County Council and the Office of Public Works are now reviewing proposals for a scheme which would help protect around 24 properties in Clifton. Galway West TD John Connolly has also received confirmation that further meetings will take place shortly and then the project will move towards the planning stage. Deputy Connolly says local residents have been waiting far too long and the process needs to move quickly from here.
13: Minister Moran has told me he will visit Clifton. I intend to keep him to that. And I sincerely hope that we can see some progress on this measure. I mean, it has been in the design phase for 5 years. And I understand fully that in that time, costs will have gone up. But we cannot just leave the situation as it is with people's homes and livelihoods at risk. So, look, I would be very hopeful that we will bring it to a point where we can see some progress on the works quite soon.
10: IFA President Francie Gorman will visit Connemara later today. He'll visit several farms and chat with the local farmers this afternoon. Mr. Gorman is keen to learn about the challenges facing farmers across Connemara. Our TDs and senators head off on holiday from this evening. It's the final day of the current Dáil term with no more sittings until September 16th. However, cabinet ministers will continue to meet for the next 2 weeks to finalise legislation and sign off on annual reports and other matters. However, it's likely to be a busier summer holiday period than usual because of a series of engagements related to the EU presidency. A status yellow high temperature warning for 9 counties has been extended into Friday evening. 20 counties in the Midlands, West and South are already under a similar advisory until midday on Friday. Carlow, Kilkenny, Laois, Offaly, Cork, Limerick, Tipperary and Waterford will see their warning extended, while Wexford will also be placed under the warning lasting until 8 o'clock on Friday evening. Alan O'Reilly from Carlow Weather is looking at today's forecast.
14: Probably in the west again, peaking maybe up to 28, 29 degrees, but still, you know, places like Oak Park and Carlow, possibly 27, 28 as well. And then down around, you know, Clonmel weather station has been one of the ones that's been hottest, 28, 29. So there's a good few areas that could actually hit 28 or 29 today. We might hit 30 degrees in a couple of spots.
10: There are renewed calls for VAT on sun creams to be eliminated. Politicians want the Irish government to use its EU presidency to call on the European Commission to remove or reduce the 23% VAT rate on sun cream. The Irish Cancer Society has also called on the government to lobby for amendments to the EU VAT directive. Consultant dermatologist Katrina Ryan says SPF is essential to prevent skin cancer.
15: VAT on sunscreen, if we could address this, it would be a huge win for us. I don't ever consider sunscreen a cosmetic product. It's one of our most important tools for preventing skin cancer, and that has been shown over and over again. And sunscreen is very expensive. If you think that 23% of that is VAT, a tax.
10: It's 5 minutes past nine. And now the death notices for Galway. Martin Murphy, Threadneedle Road, Salt Hill, and formerly of Ballinasloe, reposing at his home tomorrow from 5 until 8. Private removal on Saturday to the Church of Christ the King, Salt Hill, for Mass for Martin Murphy at 11. Funeral afterwards to Rahoon Cemetery. Family flowers only. Donations to Cancer Care West. Patrick, also known as Pat Joe Finnerty, Kiltormer, Ballinasloe, reposing at Kiltormer Sports Complex, Ballinasloe, today from 4 until 7. Mass for Pat Joe Finnerty in St. Patrick's Church, Kiltormer, tomorrow at 1. Funeral afterwards to the Old Cemetery, Kiltormer. House private tomorrow morning, family flowers only. Donations to the Hospice Community Palliative Care Team. Kevin Cassidy, Cala, Kilconnell, Ballinasloe. Mass for Kevin Cassidy in the Sacred Heart Church, Kilconnell, today at 12. Funeral afterwards to Kilconnell New Cemetery. Donations to Galway Hospice. Agnes Divany, Ní Burke, Ballinakil Gort. Mass for Agnes Divany in St. Anne's Church, Shenaglish, today at 12. Funeral afterwards to the New Cemetery. All traffic wishing to attend the funeral can enter via Marcus Motors and exit via Crossford and Keynes Cross. Julie Moore, ní Foy, Melina, Philippines, and formerly of Corcullen, Galway, and Rathmond, Sligo. Mass for Julie Moore in St. Peter and Paul's Church, Ballymacward, today at 12. Funeral afterwards to the new cemetery, Ballymacward. 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Donations to Cancer Care West. Martin Madden, St. Joseph's Road, Portumna. Funeral cortege will arrive at St. Bridget's Church, Portumna, today at 10:45 for Mass for Martin Madden at 11. Funeral afterwards to St. Michael's Cemetery, Portumna. 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
17: In golf, the first round of the 154th Open Championship is underway at Royal Birkdale. Former winners Padraig Harrington, Shane Lowry, Darren Clarke and Rory McIlroy are all out in the afternoon. But the early pace is being set by Thomas Detry of Belgium, who's currently on 3 under par. In rugby, Connacht's Sean Jansen and Bundy Aki are both among the replacements on the Ireland team to play New Zealand on Saturday in Auckland. Sam Prendergast starts at out half, with the fit again Rob Balakoon back on the wing. In soccer, the World Cup final will be between Spain and Argentina on Sunday, while England take on France in the third place playoff in Miami on Saturday night. Argentina came back from a goal down yesterday to beat England 2-1. There are two League of Ireland teams in European action this evening. First up, Bowes are 2-0 up in Gibraltar, facing St. Joseph's in the second leg of their Conference League qualifier. And then Derry City resume 3-2 down at home to CSKA Sofia in the second leg of their Europa League first round qualifier. On to news of Gaelic Games. The Galway Talks tour of the county in the next couple of hours will be in Castlegar. All-Ireland hurling final preview continues just after 11 o'clock. And finally, we've got racing this evening in Killarney and Leopardstown.
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19: Today will be very warm and largely dry across Connacht, with plenty of sunshine. One or two isolated showers are possible in the afternoon and evening. Highest temperatures 25 to 29 or 30 degrees. And tonight will be dry with clear spells and possibly some patches of mist and fog. Lowest temperatures of 12 to 16 degrees. It's Thursday, the 16th of July.
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19: Madanwa and Winchina Galiava. You're welcome to Galway Talks. Coming up at the programme today, Galway Senator renews calls for mandatory SEN training for teachers. Galway solicitors bring criminal legal aid fight to Leinster House. New planning exemptions come into force. We speak to the Planning Minister, John Cummins. New pregnancy loss leave. What will it mean for people affected? From Bessborough to the big screen, one Galway woman's journey is examined. Cafe Link expands into Ballyban. The WTAF Festival returns to Galway's West End. Castlegar gets behind Galway later on this morning. And we'll have live music from Galway Musicians Uniting for Venezuela. All that and a lot more coming up between now and 12 on Galway Talks, including your chance to enter into the draw to win a pair of All-Ireland final tickets. Get your text or WhatsApps into us on 086 38 33 553. You're listening to Galway Bay FM and this is Galway Talks with John Morley. Now, a Galway senator is renewing his calls for mandatory special educational needs training for teachers after raising the issue at the Joint Oireachtas Committee on Education. Now, while the Department of Education says all newly qualified teachers receive SEN training as part of their professional qualifications, Fianna Fáil Senator Shane Curley argues that that doesn't address the needs of many experienced teachers who qualified years ago, or the fact that special education is constantly evolving. He argues that SEN training should be a permanent, mandatory part of the school calendar rather than an optional evening or a weekend course. He joins us with an update on the campaign and the response he's received from the department. Senator Curley, good morning and thanks for joining us on Galway Talks. Where does this stand at the moment?
20: Good morning, John. So where it stands at the moment is I have received a response from the department. And as you pointed out there, they're emphasising the fact that all teachers who engage in initial teacher education training, that they do undergo training in special educational needs. But my point being that it's a constantly evolving situation. We constantly learn more about special needs as time goes on. We constantly figure things out that can help a child in a more efficient and effective way. And what I'm trying to do is bring in a permanent fixture into the teaching calendar that puts special education training as part of their actual school year. So at the moment, the CPT courses that are available, most of them are at weekends or evening times online and webinars. You don't get to just go into school and sit down for a day and go through the ins and outs of the latest training that is available in SEN. And I think that that's something that needs to be done.
19: Do you think the department isn't moving fast enough on this?
20: I do in a way. Like, I mean, I think that the response I got from the department, which states that all teachers must be qualified and that they do get training in their initial teacher education, that's a once-off. That's a once-off over the course of a two-year PME course. It's not a constant cycle of upskilling, and that's something that we do need to see.
19: Particularly because we actually are increasing the amount of special classes in mainstream schools.
20: Absolutely. Yeah, absolutely, John. That's one part of it. I would also argue that the mainstream teacher will have students with SEN in their classroom. We're trying to have the most inclusive model possible where practicable, a student can go in and engage in mainstream classes and be with their friends and peers as much as possible and not withdrawn to the special classes. But in the overall system, I think there just needs to be a constant cycle of education for teachers, because we're learning more and more all the time. I was a teacher myself, John. I learned something new every day when it came to trying to be the best teacher I could possibly be for students with special educational needs.
19: Is there a bit of a disconnect between teachers on the ground, the NCSE and the department in this regard? Because we've had Minister Moynihan on the programme many times over the past year or two, and there seems to be a lot of frustration out there from teachers who say they want the highest level of training possible to be able to deal with students with special education needs and help them achieve their potential, potentially those students who might have very extreme educational needs.
20: Yeah, well, in the first instance, I don't want to accuse the department of being disconnected. I don't want to go that far. I do want to acknowledge, though, that there are huge frustrations. I have them myself. If you look at the campaign I put together last year to try and get extra time in the Leaving Cert for students with dyslexia and other learning difficulties, the amount of time and the amount of battle that took to get 10 minutes over the line, which isn't even sufficient, but it's a start. So in a whole host of areas, there are frustrations with how slowly progress moves in the Department of Education and how cautious they can be sometimes to impact any change whatsoever. But look, this is something that needs to happen. We need to have a constant yearly or multiple times a year teachers engaged in upskilling in special educational needs, because I don't know everything I should know to be the most effective teacher I could possibly be if I went back into the classroom tomorrow morning, John. And I have a huge amount of friends who are in teaching who feel the same way. And I just think it's about time now that we caught up with this and put the training in place.
19: How far away do you see this from being enacted?
20: I don't know. I spoke with the minister on this 2 days ago. He was very receptive to it, Minister Michael Moynihan. I plan on bringing in a PMB on this in September if it hasn't been sorted over the summer. So the answer is I don't know, John, but I'm going to do everything I can to make sure that it happens.
19: So this could be an ongoing campaign for the next 2 to 3 years or during the lifetime of this government?
20: I mean, I would hope not. I would hope that something like this, where you have bodies like IDGE who carry out training for teachers on a regular basis, that a body like that would be well placed to just do this quite quickly. I don't think there needs to be a huge rigmarole on this, but I'd be hopeful it would be quicker than that.
19: You say you didn't want to say the department is detached from teachers on the ground in this regard, but have they not shown that they are on a number of different fronts when it comes to special educational needs, and particularly SNAs over the past year or two?
20: I suppose my job, John, is just to make sure that the best possible training for teachers is put in place, to make sure that the best possible experience for students happens in the classroom and that students reach their full potential as much as they can. And the most trained and the most highly skilled teachers will give that best chance to teacher or to students to achieve their potential. And that's the whole aim here. I'm not going to get into the whole thing of finger pointing at the department, because it's not going to help me to speed things up with them and get things done. It's not in the best interest of students for me to come on the show and start pointing fingers at the department. So I'm going to stay away from doing that, John. But all I can assure the parents listening today is that I will do everything I can in my power to make sure that their students are going into a classroom to the best possible trained teachers. And teachers deserve the training. You know, you can feel very lost as a teacher in a classroom if a child comes in with needs that you haven't got the training to deal with. So it's in everyone's interest that we do this.
0: Mm. You say you don't want to point fingers. I'm not asking you to do that, but I'm just asking you to face the reality of it. The reality is we've had SNAs, teachers, and the parents of students with special education needs outside ministerial offices and outside the offices of the Department of Education. Clearly, that shows there is a connect, whether you want to point fingers or not.
20: Well, I mean, what the Deputy Secretary General of the Department said, Andrea Feeney, did say is that there is a need for change on a number of fronts, and there is frustration out there, and that she accepts that herself. So the whole detached, disconnected thing, I think there are some good people in the department who realise that we do need radical change. We need it quickly, and we need it in a whole host of areas. And that's my job, to try and make sure that that happens as quickly as possible as the education spokesperson in the Shannon.
0: Yeah. I know from speaking to teachers, whether that be from primary right through to secondary school, what they'd love to see is dialogue all the way along, and that some of their feedback could be fed into policy from government and the department going forward. Can that happen in this regard?
20: It can, yeah, but there could be a public consultation process, but I'm not sure it's necessary. It would add time to this, John. Simply by rolling out IJA or other body implemented training days, it's a very simple process, really. You come in with a suite of courses that are designed to upskill a teacher in as many areas of SEN as possible, because it's such a broad field. We've got so many different needs that students come into our classrooms with, and we need to be able to cater for as many of those needs as possible and to have teachers as aware and as cutting edge with their knowledge as possible.
0: But you want to make sure you do it right at the same token, Senator Curley. And I know from speaking to teachers at a primary level that they would like to see real rigorous de-escalation training, the likes of which psychologists might get, or even people who deal with people in mental health institutions, so that if there is an extreme case in their school, they know how to deal with it and how to manage it.
20: Oh, 100%. And like, there would be no harm in sending out surveys to teachers asking what areas of SEN they feel they most need training in, so that that informs the best possible training. And then when they go on their training days, yeah, there would be no problem with that, John, at all. Look, the best possible training we can put in place will ensure the best possible chance for students to reach their full potential when they go into the classroom to the teachers that have received that training. So yeah, anything that enhances that possibility is to be looked at, yeah.
0: And training is all good and well, and that's a part of it, and that's what you're calling for, but you also need to back that up with the resources.
20: Yeah, and the resources already exist. We have IJA. It's a body that's set up where teachers can go on secondment to engage in the likes of training for other teachers and all sorts of training days that they put in place. So the resources already exist. It's just a case of making
0: sure...
20: Will
0: they not come under pressure if you get a load of teachers who haven't had said training, who perhaps qualified as teachers before? Would they not put under pressure, no?
20: Well, they may need to add more staff to the IJA department, but that wouldn't be a huge cost. It's something that I'm engaging with Minister Michael Moynihan on. He will be bringing a budget to Cabinet to get approval for his new year's education budget. So I don't see it being a huge issue. The government have consistently increased the SEN budget and the budget for special education over the last few years. So I couldn't see that being a problem.
0: Levying other departments to do that?
20: Not necessarily, John. They have. And look, there was a €750 million overrun in the department. But I came on the show the last time that you asked me this, and what I said was, if there's one area where we should never look at anything as an overspend, it's in the education of our students and our children across the country. The more investment we put into children at a young age, the better society we will have overall as years go on. So if there's one area where I'm happy to see the most possible spend, if there's any area where you would forgive an overspend, it has to be in education, where you're giving children the best chance in life, John.
0: So the minister and the department get a free pass in education, is it?
20: No, I wouldn't say that. Obviously, you have to be prudent with budgets, but the money that was being spent, John, we've massively, massively increased the capital spend in schools and new school buildings over the last few years, and we've seen that across Galway East and across the county in general. So, look, overspends, yes. I don't want to say we're going to give a free pass to teachers, to the department and to the minister. We have to be prudent with budgets. But as I'm saying to you, if there's one area where you don't want to ever, ever, ever pinch pennies, it's in the education of children that will go on to be good people in society and, you know, contribute to society.
0: I want to go back to the resources point with you again, because you've talked about in terms of training that that shouldn't be a problem. But I'm on about implementation then in the school, that you have the right a teacher and SNA to student ratio. Perhaps you might have one student in the classroom who takes up all the resources of the teacher to the detriment of the others. Do we need to have a real look at how much SNAs we designate on the ground and the amount of actual special education needs teachers we have on the ground as well? That type of resourcing.
20: Yeah, that is being looked at. And if you look at the INTO campaign this year, they're calling for an extra 1,000 primary school teachers. And that's something that has been received very well by the government. They've engaged very, very well with the INTO on that. And we're hoping to see a huge increase in primary school teachers next year and to bring down the student-teacher ratio. There are issues. There are certain classrooms that are overcrowded still. We're not in a perfect situation. We do have to constantly try and improve this. And there is a commitment in the programme for government to bring the student-teacher ratio from 23-1 down to 19-1, and that's something that we need to see happen over the next 4 years, and I'm sure it will. We've seen steady decreases in student-teacher ratios over the last number of years since we got back into government, and it's something that I'll be fighting to make sure happens, and that we have a proper student-teacher ratio where students get the attention they deserve, and that there are SNAs also in the classrooms to enhance the teacher's ability to teach the class to their best ability.
0: Is that mechanism broken? Because the department was doing a review of the teacher ratios and they had to roll back in it again following a kickback from schools in this regard, who ended up losing SNAs or were due to lose SNAs, and they had to basically put it on pause and put it on ice for another year or two. Does that need tweaking and need streamlining?
20: Yeah, it does need tweaking and streamlining. And look, there was huge disappointment in that when it first came out and they went back to the drawing board. And yeah, no, I understand the frustration on that one, John. The government doesn't get everything right. The department don't get everything right. And yeah, I think the department pretty much acknowledged themselves that they needed to go back to the drawing board and tweak things. So yeah, absolutely. There are certain times where you have to hold your hands up and say, look, we need to improve this. And that was one example. But I think overall, we're going in the right direction. We are bringing down the student-teacher ratio. We've got more SNAs than we've ever had in the history of the state in our classrooms. And we just need to keep going and plough on and try and improve that all the time.
0: Can I ask you, are there too many cooks in the broth when it comes to education? You have the department and the minister, you have the NCSE, you have schools and their board of management, and CNOs. Does it all get a bit mixed up and convoluted?
20: Well, as regards CNOs and that kind of thing, John, I wouldn't really say so. Like, I mean, you've got a CNO in a school, or you've got the CENCO in the school, and then you've got the CNO coordinating that at regional level. I don't think so, John, in that regard. I mean, like, you can say there's too many cooks in any broth, but, like, at the end of the day, you have to have people that look at different areas and look at how they're going to tackle that area. So if you take the likes of the NCSE, they are charged with the education of teachers to make sure that we have the best possible special education needs training and special education needs teaching going on in classrooms. And to a certain extent, they do need to be withdrawn from, we'll say, a school itself, and they have to be external to schools. You can't just have everything loaded onto the principal of a school to implement and have a kind of a one-size-fits-all approach at school level. There do need to be bodies to support that. So the likes of the NCSE and the likes of IJA, you know, there are layers to that, but I think they're necessary in ways.
0: You mentioned different areas, but I've heard of instances where there's vastly different outcomes for students that deal with CNO teams in different jurisdictions. Can that be comparable?
20: Sorry, say that again, John.
0: Does that make sense that you have different outcomes for different students in different CNO areas?
20: I mean, that's not what you want. You want to have there will always be different outcomes for different students depending on what their needs are. But what you want in the broad scheme is that everybody has the best possible chance and that everyone gets a fair and equal chance. You don't want a situation where one child is disadvantaged over another because of lack of resources, which is what the government's job is to do, is to constantly monitor the resources that need to be put into certain areas. So there will always be different outcomes because every child is different and their needs are different. But as long as every possible resource and every possible best chance is given to every child, I'd stand over that.
0: Yeah, but should there be a different outcome based on your postal location?
20: No, there should not. No, no. And there should not be any postal lottery in the country where, we'll say, living in a rural area disadvantages you over, we'll say, living in South Dublin, for instance. That should never be a case. But at the end of the day, as I'm saying, every child's outcomes will be different. And if there are situations where living in a certain area is leading to consistent disadvantage, then that's something that needs to be looked at. And we can look at that if that is the case. But no, every child is different. And, you know, their outcomes will depend on what their needs are.
0: Just to finish off, your call for mandatory special education training for all teachers, is that something that has been backed by the teaching unions?
20: Yeah, I've spoken to the unions. They have no problem with extra training for their teachers. And as Kieran Christie said to me months ago when I met him at the ASDI conference, no teacher ever refuses extra training and extra knowledge. Teachers are hungry for knowledge and hungry for the best possible chance to go into a classroom and give the best education to their students.
0: Fianna Fáil Senator Shane Curley, thanks for joining us on Galway Talks.
20: Thanks, John.
0: Still lots to come on the programme today. Coming up next, Galway solicitors bring criminal legal aid fight to Leinster House. We'll be speaking to Martina Moran, the chair of the Galway Solicitors Bar Association next. But first, I want to give you all the chance to win. Galway fans, this is absolutely huge. We have two All-Ireland final tickets, proudly sponsored by Supermax and the Plaza Group, with locations on the way to Croke Park at the Galway Plaza and the Kinnegad Plaza. Supermax, proud sponsors of Galway hurling since 1990. But do you want to be there when history is made? It's very simple. All you have to do is listen out for our special match audio cue. 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That's it. Name and location when you hear the cue and you're into the draw. I'll just give you a flavour of the cue so you know what to listen out for. Yeah, that is the goal that guaranteed Galway their spot in the All-Ireland Senior Hurling Final on Sunday. 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Two All-Ireland Final tickets, one lucky listener, thanks to Supermax, proud sponsors of Galway Hurling since 1990. Keep listening. And that cue to call could play at any time. 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
19: 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Now, solicitors from across the country, including here in Galway, are heading to Leinster House to warn that the ongoing criminal legal aid dispute is putting access to justice at risk. They say that changes to the legal aid scheme are making it increasingly difficult for solicitors to take on criminal defence work, with concerns that the dispute could lead to further delays in court cases and reduced access to legal representation. We're joined by Martina Moran, the chair of the Galway Solicitors Bar Association, to discuss why solicitors are taking their concerns directly to TDs and senators and what the dispute means for the justice system and for people relying on legal aid. Martina, good morning and thanks for joining us on Galway Talks this morning. This deadlock has continued over recent weeks.
6: Yes, John. So back in June, the minister had announced that he was bringing in reforms to the criminal legal aid funding. This was done unilaterally by the minister. There was no consultation with the Law Society or the practitioners that are actually working in the field. The minister had set these reforms out on the basis of a report done by the Department of Justice. We haven't seen the report. Some of the information has been leaked to the Law Society. And the main basis for these reforms were flawed conclusions that legal representatives were responsible for delays in the courts, that adjournments were being requested by solicitors, which were driving up the number of appearances in court. This simply isn't accurate. It shows a fundamental lack of understanding by the minister on what actually happens in court. He did an analogy between people on legal aid and people who were privately funding their cases. It seems to have taken no factor into consideration of, or no, nothing into consideration regarding people with mental health issues, addiction, homelessness, people in acute crisis, and children that are in trouble for the first time. The introduction of this flat rate fee is just not workable. It doesn't take into account what is going on in the district court on a daily basis. And the reason for these highly vulnerable clients to have more appearances in court is to ensure that they don't come back before the courts again. They get their access to their probation reports, their medical reports, rehabilitation if necessary. The criminal solicitors are currently withdrawn from services, and that's across the country. I think at this stage, there's over 200 people who have resigned from the criminal legal aid panel. And throughout the country, no cases are proceeding at the moment.
19: 200, how significant is that in the overall scheme of things?
6: Oh, it's massive. All of Cork have come off the panel. So there's been no criminal legal aid case in Cork since the 1st of July. The 1st of July was the date for the implementation of these new reforms. Across Galway, I can confirm that no solicitor has been assigned legal aid since that date. there's been a full withdrawal of services. This is an access to justice issue as opposed to a dispute about remuneration. If experienced criminal defence solicitors stop taking legal aid work, people simply won't get a different solicitor. They'll struggle to get representation, and in rural communities where there are particularly vulnerable people, we've already seen problems emerge with this flat rate fee that was introduced for family law. There is a mass exodus from family law solicitors at the time. A person charged with an offence in a modern democracy should never find that there's no solicitor available to represent them.
0: Ultimately, does this come down to trying to cut costs for the department?

0: Now, we have no issue with, or we're not asking for the government to preserve the status quo. We agree that the criminal legal aid system should be modernized, but meaningful reform should be based on evidence as opposed to, and in consultation with people that work in the system every day. What we're asking the minister to do at the moment is to pause the implementation of this scheme, come to the table, work with us, talk to the judiciary, talk to the stakeholders. Like, this isn't just solicitors who are saying that this system isn't going to be workable. The Oireachtas Justice Committee itself had expressed concern over the lack of available evidence and the analysis that has been done in relation to the implementation of this. The Irish Human Rights and Equality Commission, the Council for Civil Liberties, the Free Legal Aid Centre, they've all called on the reform to be paused and for the Minister for Justice to come to the table and talk to us and see what we can work out.
1: Can I ask you, have the Law Society of Ireland or solicitors in general come up with an alternative proposal and solution for this?
0: Well, what we're asking for at the moment, we don't believe that a flat rate fee will work in the majority of cases. Like, a lot of adjournments are based on factors completely outside our control. Like, when a case comes before the district court, the first thing that has to happen is we're waiting for DPP directions. That can be outstanding for a while. The Gardaí have to prepare a file, they have to send it to the DPP, someone in the DPP's office has to analyse it. There can be issues with CCTV or forensic evidence. And when a case progresses, say if someone pleads guilty to an offence, then there's probation reports, there can be issues with interpreters. There are numerous reasons why adjournments are there. Now, we're prepared to talk to the minister, and the minister has said on numerous occasions in press releases that, I'm not for turning, but there hasn't been any real engagement with the Law Society. If we could sit down with all the stakeholders in this, I'm sure there could be something worked out. None of the solicitors, like, this is affecting solicitors across the country. Solicitors have withdrawn from services since July, since the 1st of July. That's having a major effect on all solicitors' offices, particularly small ones that specialise in criminal legal aid. Every solicitor wants to be in court representing their clients, but we just can't support a model that we genuinely believe will be reducing access to legal representation for some of the most vulnerable people in society. It's about protecting their rights and their access to justice. We're happy to sit down. It's not a case that we're saying, go back to the way it was, or else we're not coming back to the table. We're not going to come back to court. We want to find a resolution.
1: How long can this standoff continue for solicitors? Obviously, there's going to be a financial toll on them.
0: It's going to be a massive financial toll. The courts are breaking for August. Obviously, the Dáil is breaking for August and September as well. So I can't imagine there will be any resolution until October if something isn't done very soon. All we want is for there to be negotiation. The Law Society are a governing body. There hasn't been any real engagement with them at all. We're prepared to take whatever steps necessary to try and tackle the real causes of the concerns that the delay and the concerns that the minister has. We're happy to engage, work with them, work on the basis of fair, evidence-based information, as opposed to the flawed report. It's very clear that the minister has never been in the district court and has a flawed understanding of how it works.
1: And if the minister is still not for turning after all that olive branch extending, what then? Will you take legal action, pardon the pun?
0: Well, legal action has been taken already. One of our colleagues in Dublin, John Quinn, has challenged the implementation of the new reform. I believe that case is listed at the end of July. But as things stand, solicitors just simply it won't be practical for them to continue practicing in criminal legal aid. It's
1: Martina,
0: very sad.
1: yeah, Martina Moore,
0: It's a very sad situation.
1: the chair of the Galway Solicitors Bar Association. Thanks for joining us on Galway Talks this morning.
0: Thanks a million, John. Bye, take care.
1: Thank you. Coming back this morning, we're looking at the new planning exemptions which are coming into force.

0: We'll be speaking to the Planning Minister, John Cummins, in that regard next.
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0: You're listening to Galway Bay FM and this is Galway Talks with John Morley. Now, new planning rules aimed at making it easier to build additional accommodation at home are being signed into law. The changes will allow homeowners to build certain modular homes and extensions without the need for planning permission, in a move that the government says will cut red tape and help ease the housing crisis. But the proposals have raised concerns about tenant protections, infrastructure and oversight. We're joined by the Planning Minister, John Cummins, to discuss what's changing, who will benefit and how the new exemptions are expected to work in practice. Mr. Cummins, good morning and thanks for joining us on Galway Talks this morning. I know this was something that was long called for to help ease the housing crisis. Will it work in effect?
9: Well, look, I think it's important to put it in context. The moves that I've made this week, I've brought these regulations to committee. They've been passed by the Dáil and Seanad yesterday. It's my intention to sign the regulations today and they'll come into force on the 27th of July. But it's all about trying to simplify the planning system, make it easier for people to be able to carry out reasonable works to their home without having to go through the planning process. That has a dual benefit of freeing up resources within the local authority system, but also gives people autonomy to be able to carry out changes like, you know, subdivision of the house, attic conversions, external wall insulation, dormer windows, roof lights, and an extension to the rear being extended from 40 to 45 square meters, and the garden home, which importantly can be traditional traditional build or can be done through modern methods of construction. So I believe there are practical and common sense measures that'll give people the autonomy to be able to carry out those changes. And I think they've been broadly welcomed by the public, and I'm really looking forward to having them in place.
0: What about the proponents to this? I had the like a threshold on John McCarthy, their CEO, and he raised serious concerns in relation to tenants' rights when it comes to these developments, and actually the removal of rights of tenants who are currently in situations like living in a modular home in the back of someone's house. You're actually removing rights from them and putting them on an even par with people who are renting a room in someone's house, who they'd also like to see have greater safeguards for as well.
9: Look, I've never heard anybody up until I floated this proposal last year criticising the rent-a-room scheme. The last data that we have is from 2024, which says that there was about 18,000 people avail of the rent-a-room. It provides flexible accommodation options for people within the four walls of the house. All we're doing is merely extending that to the back garden of the house. So I don't think it makes sense that rules that would apply inside the four walls wouldn't apply to the curtilage of the property. That's why Minister Brown has brought forward changes in the Housing Miscellaneous Act, which was passed yesterday in both houses, that these would be provided for under licence. And it is the intention of the Taoiseach, the Minister for Finance, to extend the rent-a-room scheme in the Finance Act to these garden homes also.
0: Mm. So you don't think tenants deserve greater parity of rights with people who are perhaps renting in a separate property from the homeowner?
9: Look, I think this is a different proposition. This is inherently linked to the main property. You can't go and build a home without planning permission on a plot. This is inherently connected to the main dwelling. It has to be an owner-occupier. It can't be done by a landlord on a landlord-rented property. It is connected to the main residence. It relies on the main residence for services in terms of electricity, in terms of water, wastewater. So for all intensive purposes, it is connected, albeit separated from the main house. Mm.
0: Safeguards is a big concern. I mentioned threshold and their concerns in terms of tenancy rights, but also for some homeowners, the likes of Alone and others have raised concerns. Perhaps elderly people might be abused by the system, by perhaps a relation. What sort of safeguards are there on both sides of the coin?
9: So look, what I would say, John, is like this is about providing options for people. I never once said that this was a solution to the housing crisis. There's nobody forcing anybody to avail of this exemption. But if somebody wants to avail of this exemption, wants to build a garden home to the rear of their property, I believe that they should have the autonomy and flexibility to do so. I do see it being utilised most in that intergenerational movement piece, the likes of the son or the daughter moving into the main house, you know, the parents using the garden home, or vice versa, the younger person availing of the garden home while they save for a mortgage, and then ultimately moving out. So that's why the rental piece was extended. I don't want to see if a younger person maybe lives in the smaller home for 5 or 6 years, moves out, that home would lie vacant. It's far more productive if it's being able to be utilised. So as I said, look, I think they're reasonable measures, they're common sense measures. I think they've resonated with the public across the country. We've received a huge amount of feedback in the public consultation that we would have held last summer in relation to this matter. And I've worked very closely with all of my government colleagues in Galway and right across the country in relation to these proposals.
0: What would you say to critics who say this will have very limited, if no impact at all, on the housing market and the housing crisis we face in this country?
9: So that remains to be seen, I suppose. As I said,
0: well, have you quantified it? How many different properties and units will this bring onto the market in a best case scenario?
9: So we don't have a figure because this is an option. So I don't know.
0: That's why I said in a best case scenario.
9: Yeah, so like I suppose there are strict terms and conditions attaching to these regulations. It is not a free-for-all. It will not be suitable in every circumstance. You have to have residual garden space. You have to be able to have a side or a rear access for fire safety considerations. It has to be able to be set back. So it won't be suitable in every circumstance. And in the circumstances where it is suitable, it's obviously an option for somebody if they choose to do it. So it's not about numbers. This is about making things easier for people. It's about removing red tape. So we're not putting a number on it, but importantly, as part of the regulations, there is a notification process alongside building control, and that notification process is to the local authority, where you will have to declare that you are building this unit in compliance with all of the regulations, that you meet the requirements, and importantly then we'll be able to capture that data so we know how many of these units are being built and how many of the subdivisions are also occurring across the country. And that's a mirror image of what we do with the commercial to residential exemption. So every year I'm able to publish data on the number of former pubs that were converted into residential units, and that's because there is that parallel notification process to the local authority. So that's attached to these regulations also.
0: Okay, well, if in 2 years' time that this policy has led to poor quality accommodation or exploited renters or indeed homeowners, will you commit to reviewing or reversing it?
9: We always keep everything under consideration, but what I would say is these have to be built in accordance with building regulations and go through building control. So that is there as the safeguard to ensure that these are of the highest standard and quality. I have always said from the outset of this process that it would be done in compliance with building control, building regs, and that is important. Nobody wants to see substandard accommodation built in this country anywhere, and that's why we have those safeguards in place. So I was asked a number of questions in relation to this at the Joint Oireachtas Committee on Tuesday, and that is the position as set out in the regulations. So not every provider will be able to meet those terms of building control and regs, and obviously you know, I would say to the public who are considering this to ensure that they are employing reputable people who are able to meet the terms of this. But as I said, it doesn't have to be through modern methods of construction. It can also be traditional build also.
0: All right, Planning Minister John Cummins, thanks for joining us in Galway Talks this morning.
9: And best of luck to Galway in the final on Sunday. As a Waterford man, John, we're still not after forgiving you from 2017, but I wish you all the best.
0: Well, thanks for the best wishes. And just on that note... Yeah! Yeah, if you want to win tickets to the All-Ireland Final, which we'll be announcing the winners of tomorrow afternoon on the 3 to 5 drive of Kate O'Malley, text in your name and location now. Majinwa Winchnegalyeva, by Majorash, Tereshan Nocht.
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22: Good morning, I'm Bernadette Prendergast. Our top stories at 10. EU ministers meeting in Dublin push for a ban on Russian tourist visas. And Galway RNLI rescues three people on powerless boat near Blackrock. EU ministers meeting in Dublin today are pushing for a ban on Russian tourist visas. It follows an increase in holiday visas being granted last year to more than 600,000 Russian nationals. Around half of those were granted to Russians holidaying in Italy and France, with numbers increasing following an initial drop after the invasion of Ukraine. Ivar Taro is Estonia's home minister and says he'll be raising the issue at meetings in Dublin Castle today.
23: I think there should be a ban for Russian, for tourism visas for Russians, at least as long as this war is going on, because the Russians are traveling as nothing has happened. And that's what Kremlin is trying to show for the Russians, that it's okay, it's just some small special operation, it's not a big deal, and we can do business as usual.
22: Meanwhile, the Justice Minister says Ireland needs to wait on concrete evidence before making a decision on the Ahanish alumina plant. A Department of Enterprise investigation into whether component materials for aluminium are ending up in the Russian military supply chain is expected to be inconclusive. More than 100 million euro worth of alumina has been exported from the plant to Russia so far this year. As he meets with fellow EU Justice Ministers in Dublin, Minister Jim O'Callaghan says he wants to see the report before expressing a view.
24: Well, as you know, my colleague Minister Burke is conducting a report and a review within his department. My understanding is that report will be coming out within the next 10 days or so, 2 weeks. So I think we need to await the outcome of that report. We really need to see the hard evidence before we start formulating any conclusions on these matters.
22: There has been a relatively large increase in unemployment levels in Galway in the past month. 373 people were added to the live register in June across the city and county, according to the latest CSO figures. David Nevin has the breakdown.
1: The biggest increase in the live register was in Galway City, with 160 extra people, bringing the total to 4,305. In Tuam, it increased by 81 people for June and now stands at 1,055. In Loughrea, 58 people were added to the register for a total of 770. And in Ballinasloe, the total number of unemployed is now 948 after 41 people were added. 20 people joined the register in Gort for a total of 538. And there were just three extra in Clifton for a final figure of 376.
22: Early Childhood Ireland is calling for pay parity between early years and school-age care graduates and their equivalents in the primary school system. The organisation has launched its pre-budget submissions, calling for more investment in the workforce due to a high turnover of staff. It's also requesting double the graduate premium in core funding and investment in three in-service days per year. Director of Public Policy Francis Byrne says people in early years and school-age care need to feel valued.
2: Our budget submission today has everything costed. We are looking for a date to introduce pay parity. We're not looking for that to happen the day after the budget. The government, by setting a date, even if it's in the latter half of its term, would give immediate comfort to all of those students who are going to be doing early years and school age care qualifications come September. Those who are finished now and are looking for work, that they will be going into a system that values them.
22: Galway RNLI has rescued three people who were on board a boat with engine failure near Black Rock. The volunteer crew was requested to launch by the Coast Guard following a call for help from those on board a 19-foot boat. The lifeboat launched shortly before 4 yesterday afternoon and was quickly on the scene near Black Rock Diving Tower in Sawtill. The three people on board the casualty boat were found to be well but needed assistance, and the boat was then towed to safety. A final report on the options available for the Clifton Flood Relief Scheme has been completed. Galway County Council and the Office of Public Works are now reviewing proposals for a scheme which would help protect around 24 properties in Clifton. Galway West TD John Connolly has also received confirmation that further meetings will take place shortly, and then the project will move towards the planning stage. Fianna Fáil Deputy Connolly says local residents have been waiting far too long and the process needs to move quickly from here.
3: Minister Moran has told me he will visit Clifton. I intend to keep him to that. And I sincerely hope that we can see some progress on this measure. I mean, it has been in the design phase for 5 years. And I understand fully that in that time, costs will have gone up. But we cannot just leave the situation as it is with people's homes and livelihoods at risk. So, look, I would be very hopeful that we will bring it to a point where we can see some progress on the works quite soon.
22: DPD has announced a €10 million expansion and 200 new jobs. The delivery firm is to create a second distribution hub, which will be located in Newlands Cross in Dublin. It's also adding 270 autonomous robots to replace its conveyor operations, which will be able to handle up to 10,000 parcels every hour. It's 10:05. Sport is next.
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25: We're going to start with golf. The Open Championship is now well underway. The opening round at Royal Birkdale has seen Thomas Dietrich and the American Alex Smalley currently set the pace on 3 under par. Rory McIlroy and Shane Lowry are among a large group of Irish who are playing in the afternoon. In rugby, Connacht's Sean Jansen and Bundy Aki are both on the bench for Ireland's team to play New Zealand on Saturday in Auckland. Sam Prendergast will start at out half for that nation's championship clash, with the fit again Rob Ballacoon back on the wing. In Gaelic games in the next hour, we're going to be out and about as part of our Galway Talks tour of the county ahead of the All-Ireland final. And this morning we're in Castlegar. Join us just after the 11 o'clock news. There's two League of Ireland teams in European action this evening. Bohemians are 2-0 up heading to Gibraltar to play St. Joseph's. Derry City 3-2 down at home to CSKA Sofia. And finally, to horse racing, there's action this evening in both Killarney and Leopardstown.
0: The weather with Kia Renmore. The Kia EV2 has arrived. 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The Kia EV2. Book your test drive today at Kia Renmore.
6: Today will be very warm and largely dry across Connacht, with plenty of sunshine as well. One or two isolated showers are possible in the afternoon and evening. Highest temperatures of 25 to 30 degrees. And tonight will be dry with clear spells and possibly some patches of mist and fog. Lowest temperatures overnight of 12 to 16 degrees. 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Keep your texts and WhatsApps coming in to us on 086 38 33 553. You can also phone reception on 091 77 0077, and you can email comments at galwaybayfm.ie as well. Some of the texts and WhatsApps coming in. John, the minister is right. It's a gravy train for solicitors who clear the huge backlog of cases. It has to be addressed. And John, the legal issues on building in the garden and inheritance will cause problems. Neighbours will fall out. How much green space will be left? Will all gardens be concrete and no room for sunbathing or nature? Another caller says to us this morning, good morning, John, and thanks for reading this out. But when special needs children are receiving a special attention, what is happening to the other children who are entitled to 100% attention? In my opinion, it is not fair to the other children. SNAs are not qualified to teach, and to be honest, it is not fair on teachers and the other children. One would wonder, should both types of teaching be mixed? Teachers are not supermen or superwomen, says this caller to us this morning. And another listener says, good morning, my daughter was in Salt Hill yesterday evening and came across a pair of reading glasses on the ground. The brand of the frame are well-known woman singer. If they belong to you, you can please reach out to us at reception on 091 77 0077. Now, I want to move on this morning because the government is moving to introduce a new entitlement to paid pregnancy loss leave, giving employees up to 5 days leave following a pregnancy loss before 23 weeks. The proposed scheme would see eligible employees receive 70% of their daily pay, subject to a cap, with employers responsible for the payment. While the move has been widely welcomed, some campaigners say it doesn't go far enough. We're joined by Ronan Berry, who's managing partner at HRconsultants.ie. Which will discuss what the new entitlements mean for employers and employees who will qualify and what businesses need to do to prepare for these changes. Ronan, good morning and thanks for joining us on Galway Talks this morning. Are these changes broadly being welcomed?
7: Thanks, John. Lovely to talk to you this morning. At large, yes. I think there's been a lot of campaigns about this and a lot of discussion about it, particularly over the last year as well. You've seen specialist groups pulled together to try and drive this through across the boards. Definitely welcomed. I think, you know, again, many people campaigning for it, and it's something that was coming down the tracks. And I think, yes, across the boards, welcomed very much.
6: And have we been a laggard in this regard in the European Union, but even on this island between North and South?
7: Not as such, no. It's only a recent enough legislation in the north. I think going the last year it came in place. Malta actually, would you believe, set the precedence in this as well. So no, we're certainly not lagging behind other countries. But again, it's probably something you will see brought out in other countries over the next year or two.
6: Mm. Talk us through the nuts and bolts of this change.
7: Absolutely. Well, I suppose at the minute, the key thing on this is the government described it as a cliff edge, that any person who loses a baby after 23 weeks pregnancy is automatically entitled to the full maternity leave and all the statutory benefits associated with that. Before that kind of clear deadline of 23 weeks, there was no support in place. So what's been proposed and what was approved in the Dáil earlier this week was to allow 5 days of effectively sick leave for pregnancy loss. Now, there's a couple of key things in it. The employer will not be allowed to kind of ask for specifics on this. So be it a miscarriage, an ectopic pregnancy or a lawful termination, they will not be allowed to seek that information, but it will need to be certified. So effectively a sick cert that will just refer to pregnancy loss. And that will entitle the employee to 5 days leave. And as you said as well, it's paid as per sick pay. So 70% of your normal daily rate, capped at €110. But yes, that cost will be borne by the employer in this case.
6: Okay. Could this have gone further for both the employees and the employer?
7: Yes, and that's a key point in this, that whilst it was approved in the Dáil earlier this week and it was quite unanimous across the boards, there are a number of parties, there's a number of groupings and even people within parties who believe this should go an awful lot further. There's talks of one party looking for maybe up to 20 days, depending on the individual circumstances. So this has a lot long way to go yet. Bear in mind, the Dáil is going into recess today. It won't be back until the 17th of September. This isn't a law yet, so there's going to be a lot of discussion, a lot of debate. It'll have to go through both houses of the Oireachtas.
6: Seems to just have lost Ronan on the line. We'll see if can we get him back straight away to the, on the programme. Just let us know your thoughts on this topic to 086 38 33 553. You can also phone reception on 091 77 0077 and email comments at goibayfm.ie as well. I think we have you back on the line there, Ronan. Just continue your train of thought there.
7: Apologies, John. Yeah, for that, we just got cut off there. So again, like I said, there's a couple of key things there. The Dáil won't be back until the 17th of September. So this could take a while before it actually comes in as a law. Another key point to note on this one is it's called what's a day one entitlement. So for majority of statutory payments, an employee will have to be working with a company for 13 weeks continuously in order to be entitled to the usual sick pay benefits, even holiday payments. With this, it'll be a day one entitlement. And what that means is if you have an employee who unfortunately maybe has a miscarriage and is entitled to leave, if they've only started with you today, they will be entitled to that leave. However, they will need to have 13 weeks service in order to avail of the payment. And we've got quite a lot of detail about this already. Often when something is approved through the Dáil, it can take a long time before detail starts to emerge. So we have a lot already. Minister Peter Burke did say that the similar leave for a partner has been considered. Now, they haven't made any statement on that just yet. And that's another thing I think we'll see debated in the Houses of Oireachtas later this year as well, as to whether partners should get equal entitlements or the same leave or the same leave entitlements. And that's another thing I'd imagine that employers will be, again, a little bit fearful of, given the increased costs of employing people in this country at the minute.
6: Mm. Yeah, just on that paternal leave element to this, why was that not included at this stage of the legislation?
7: I think, as I said, Minister Peter Burke mentioned that it had been considered. I think they didn't want to probably push through too much, and maybe there was a little bit of a rush to get this approved in the Dáil before they went on summer recess. It buys 2 months there to at least for people to come out, have a discussion about it, for employers maybe and employer representatives to put their opinions forward on it and see how it can be progressed. Because I think, like that too, it's been welcomed overall. It's a very positive move. So last thing I think people want to see is it being trashed around the houses for a year or two. I think this needs to be brought in. It needs to be brought in quick, cemented in place. I would kind of also raise the point that the government believed this might cost about 10 million euros per year. And in the grand scheme of things, it's a small number. And you would ask the question maybe if it could be put down as strictly a government support paid and not put that burden on employers, or particularly small employers. Again, bigger companies will be entitled to pay above and beyond the recommended rates. And that would be kind of common policy with a lot of companies. But I think with the money we're talking about there, and given that it will have to be certified and it's a very definitive reason for somebody needing to take leave of absence, I'd like to maybe see that come into the discussion as well.
6: Yeah, or even if government could pay a part of this leave as well, rather than putting all the burden on employers.
7: Absolutely, and I don't think anyone would argue against that as well. And I say, given the rising costs of labour, and there's been a lot of change over the last year or two as well that employers are bearing the brunt of. So I think any support would be welcome there. But again, there's a long way to go in this yet before it's actually a law. But you get that sense that the government in particular are trying to get this through and get it into legislation and have it there for, it's a badly needed support.
6: In this current iteration of pregnancy loss leave, it's up to 5 days leave following a pregnancy loss before 23 weeks. For people who've gone through that, I'm sure they'll say one working week, is that all that government believe we should be entitled to when going through a trauma such as this? You mentioned other parties looking for up to 20 days. Could there be a better balance rather than just 1 week to get over the loss of a child?
7: I think that too, and I suppose unfortunately the individual circumstances might come into this. I would imagine 5 days to start with is a good starting point, get the legislation in place. I think if they came out and said 10, 15, 20 days as standard, I think it would be a difficult one for employers or employers' bodies to really come out and sort of rally against or raise concerns about. So I think 5 days to begin with is I guess it's a lot better than what's there at present, and it's acknowledging, as the government described it, that cliff edge of that 23 weeks time period. So I think it would be a healthy and positive start, but again, let's see what's debated in the Houses of Oireachtas over the coming months, and particularly when they reconvene, to see what the finer details of it will be when it does eventually become a law.
6: In terms of other improvements which could be made for employees' rights, Ronan, are there other measures being looked at? You mentioned that perhaps paternal, but could there be wider measures, even perhaps a grandparent or even extended family in this regard?
7: Oh, that's an interesting one. And I guess like you could compare that in ways to bereavement leave. And, you know, we have clear-cut rules around bereavement leave. And again, you know, for a grandparent, it can be depend on that relationship if that grandparent lives with a family. So with something like this, it's a possibility, but setting criteria around that can be a bit more difficult. But I think it's a good point. And again, you know, grandparents at a time like that might be the person who's needed most for support as well. So it'll be very interesting to see where it goes and how far it goes. And I guess we can look at this under different lenses. If you're a small employer, maybe with a lot of staff, and you're open long hours or you're open 24/7, and somebody is taking time off like this, you know, it can put pressure on your business, albeit not being disrespectful of the circumstances. You would see the larger employers, though, will take this, and they'll already start looking at their policies, and they'll bring their own policies in place as around leave like this for miscarriage or pregnancy loss, and they'll probably offer extended packages, extended time off and things like that, and even support services. So again, it'll the size of the company and the business will make a huge impact on that.
6: As you said, the Dáil summer recess is upon us. What is the next steps with this legislation, and when can it be enacted into law?
7: Well, I suppose that's it. It can't really be brought in front of the Houses until at least the 17th of September, and they'll probably all be busy at the Ploughing Championships in Tullamore that week anyway. But so again, the sooner this gets in front of the Houses and starts, but realistically, you're probably looking towards the end of October before it might be law. It could easily be pushed out until early next year as well. And I guess we'll see what happens in the budget as well. That would be a chance to see if the government will put some money behind this too. Maybe it might be implemented from early next year, possibly backdated for some people if they needed it to kind of get money back for a leave that they may have taken in that period as well. But time will tell, time will be of the essence, and a lot depends on what opposition parties or other parties, what the details they would like to see in that legislation before it's brought in.
6: It's something for employers to think about over the coming months as well when it comes to updating things like leave policies, payroll processes and manager guidance and training.
7: Absolutely, and that's it. I say, like, it's certainly in getting it approved in the Dáil this week, it does raise that flag, and it allows that conversation to start. And it's one already in HRconsultants.ie that we're having with companies. They're asking about how they should prepare for it and how they might prepare for it. And again, I will say, like, the overall opinion from everybody is it's a very welcome move and it's the right thing to do. And I guess, but what we'd like to avoid is maybe a year of uncertainty. So I think it would benefit everybody if it can be debated early in September or in at least at the end of September and get it into law as quickly as we can and have clarity, and then everybody can write their policies and processes to suit.
6: Is there a danger that this could be the straw that broke the camel's back for a lot of small enterprises, Ronan? Because we've heard examples, anecdotally at least, that things like auto-enrollment haven't been enacted by certain companies, even though there was an obligation on them to do so due to the cost element of this. Could this be another burden on small businesses?
7: I'm going to answer that by saying I think if it was a different type of leave, I think the answer to that question would be yes. I think given what this leave is for, I think this won't be the straw that breaks the camel's back, but you raise a really good point there around the cost of doing business now with employing people as well. And I think that's the point I raised earlier. I think the government, the department can play a bigger role in this. Minister Peter Burke said when this was announced that one in four pregnancies unfortunately end with baby loss. But the cost of administering this scheme over the year would be about 10 million. So that's a 10 million cost to employers. It's not massive in the grand scheme of things. For each individual employer, yes, it's significant. And I think I would like to see, you know, what action the government might take there maybe in bridging that gap, because a lot of employers would need that support and that help as well. And I think it would just leave it there. It would be very clear as to how it works and that it's not going to cost the company. I think that would be a very progressive way forward. But let's see what's debated in the Dáil later this year and where it goes from there.
6: And pregnancy loss is one element of this. But if we look at even the wider picture again, Roland, things like fertility treatment, and sometimes it's successful and sometimes it's not. Should that be looked at as a type of leave as well?
7: And that's all part of this as well. And I think if you look up at what some of the parties have put in terms of their proposals into this planned leave, they cover pretty all aspects of that as well. You know, and again, people's IVF journeys can be very different. People's, you know, experience loss in different ways at different times too. And it is, again, it's part of this whole thing of looking at this as an overall package and exactly and precisely who can avail of it, who's entitled to it, when and how and that. And again, that's where, you know, all this is coming in, which really is the signs of a progressive country that is looking at this and making sure that employees ultimately are protected. And I guess the bigger picture thing for employers is if staff can avail of leave like this, it is better for the system overall. It's better for your people. You know, it gives them that opportunity to work around whatever circumstances are put in front of them and without maybe feeling unnecessary burden or pressure from the workplace. So it's a complex one, and there's a lot more to discuss on it as we go forward. And a lot of these points, I believe, will come out over the next couple of weeks and months anyway, even before the Dáil comes back in September.
6: And even for families who have had their children, perhaps their child has an illness or they're sick when they're born, and they maybe spend the first year or two of their lives in a hospital, perhaps the other side of the country in Dublin. Is there adequate supports for people in those sort of circumstances?
7: Well, you would have a range of different supports, but again, it'll come down to the employer as well. And I mean, we probably all know people in that unfortunate situation. If somebody's self-employed, the answer to that question generally is no. There's no real support available. Whereas you could have somebody working for a large multinational who will fully support them through a period like that where they're dealing with a very sensitive family situation. So a lot of it comes back to the company's own policy. Even the individual's own insurance policies they might have in place. Like if they've got a wage protection in place, it might allow them, you know, to still draw a wage from their insurance company, albeit to manage a time like that as well. So that's very specific to the individual, the company involved. But at large, from a support level, there's not a huge amount. There's a couple of avenues you could go down and see about maybe getting state support and maybe taking a, you know, actual determined leave of absence, or maybe even taking a temporary reprieve from your role for a year to manage that. But a complex one. But at the minute, not in clear legislation. There's not an automatic entitlement to be supported through a situation like that.
6: Yeah, is it too complicated to legislate for?
7: I think that's an element of it, Jen. It's deeply complex. Every individual situation can be unique and very individual as well. And there are so many factors in that, as I say, the employer, the size of the employer, its own policies, its own preferences. And it doesn't mean that a small employer won't give people added benefits, because there's a lot of small companies with 5, 10, 20 people that go above and beyond in terms of supporting employees. But there will be other sectors there where, you know, they would find it extremely difficult to absorb a cost like that.
6: If people want to get more information on this one, where can they find it?
7: Best places you can get us were hrconsultants.ie. There'll be information on our website. You can sign up for our newsletter and blogs, or you can just give us an email, orc@hrconsultants.ie, and we're happy to answer any queries that employers or people might have around it.
6: Ronan Berry, the managing partner of hrconsultants.ie, thanks for joining us on Galway Talks this morning. What are your thoughts on this issue? Get them into us now on 086 38 33 553. You can also phone reception on 091 77 0077, and you can email comments@galwaybayfm.ie as well. Now, Galway fans, a big reminder, it's absolutely huge what's happening this weekend. We have two All-Ireland final tickets, proudly sponsored by Supermax and the Plaza Group, with locations on the way to Croke Park, at the Galway Plaza and the Kinnegad Plaza. Supermax, they're proud sponsors of Galway hurling since 1990. Do you want to be there when history is made? Well, it's simple. Listen out for our special match audio cue, and the moment you hear it, text us your name and where you're listening from. That's it. Name a location when you hear that famous goal from the semi-final and you're in the draw. Then make sure you're listening to the 3-5 Drive this Friday with Kate O'Malley, because just after 3 o'clock we'll be picking the lucky winner live on air. Two All-Ireland final tickets are like gold dust, and one lucky listener, thanks to Supermax, proud sponsors of Galway Hurling since 1990. Keep listening. That cue to call could be played at any time. So we'll give you another chance to hear the great match day audio between now and 12 o'clock. Coming back this morning, though, from Bessborough to the big screen, one Galway woman's journey. Nora Flaherty joins us next.
8: The Galway races. 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Experience it.
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6: 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Now, more than 30 years after her time in the Bessborough mother and baby home, Nora Flaherty has transformed her experience into a powerful new screenplay. The Disruptor is a punk Irish road movie inspired by Nora's own story of being sent to Bessborough as an 18-year-old in 1992. While rooted in the trauma of Ireland's mother and baby home system, she says it's ultimately a story of redemption rather than tragedy. As controversy continues over plans to redevelop the Bessborough site, Nora joins us to discuss why she finally felt ready to tell her story, how writing the film helped her make peace with the past, and why she believes the voices of survivors must continue to be heard. Nora, you're very welcome to the studio and thanks for joining us today. Tell us a bit about yourself first and how you got into screenwriting.
29: Thanks a million, John. I've been involved in film in one way or another since my 20s, for about 30 years now. And I mostly in documentary, so factually based, that side of things. My big piece was with T.J. Carr, Erhur Er Gronewell, documentary, TV documentary. And so I started lecturing then in film down in Limerick IT, now known as TUS. And I've been just busy making work and teaching, lecturing, and being a mother. I have four kids, so I've always been just really busy, just doing a PhD and all that. So it was it's a full-time gig. I live in Galway, so the commute to Limerick was always a four-hour commute on a daily basis. But so I was always busy, firefighting, you know, the usual working mother. And in January 2002, that all came to a halt. I had a very serious brain bleed causing a stroke, and I was instantly paralysed. So my whole world came to a stop, physically, mentally, cognitively, everything. And it was, as you can imagine, fairly, basically everything stopped. My work stopped. My life stopped. And it's taken a long time to come back from that. I remember at the time my neurologist said, Nora, it's going to take at least 5 years before you're in any way right. And I was like, no, I'm very determined, a very competitive person. When somebody says I can't do anything, can't do something, it's like a red rag to a bull. So I was determined to get back on my feet, which was difficult. And I probably pushed myself too hard, but part of the physio work to get walking again and all that, that was physically demanding. But I also needed to work on my brain and just get the neurons reconnecting all the area that. So once your part of your brain is damaged through a brain bleed, the brain needs to reconstruct it and basically work around the damaged parts. And that takes a lot of work. It's back to basically reading at the beginning. I couldn't read even a paragraph. So I kept pushing and pushing and pushing until I could get back to reading books, because I love books, stories. I grew up on stories. I'm obsessive story reader. And then the other part then was to get my left hand working again, because the stroke affected the left-hand side of my body, and I'm a Kitthog, which is a double whammy, really. So I wasn't able to write, not that my handwriting was ever very good anyway, being the Kitthog, but I could type. And so I started banging on the keyboard, again, just putting down stories and memories. And there's one story, one aspect of my teenage past that I always meant to put down on paper, but, you know, life kind of like takes over, you get busy doing things. And I never gave myself the time to just really sit down and focus on it. But I think the universe kind of forced me to sit down and stop everything and start to write. So I did. And from that emerged the feature script that's there. Now, I did a lot of work, a lot of script writing labs, and I have a lot of mentors and script editors. And I reached out to basically everybody I knew in the film community to see how I should start with the story, because it was a very personal story. And I wanted to be honest and authentic in laying it down, but I wanted to be truthful to just, you know, my experience of that period. I crafted it very, very hard, very carefully. We're very, very good mentors. And the story is grounded on my experience at 18, being knocked up and locked up in Besborough, mother and baby home, in 1992. The story is called The Disruptor. I worked really hard to basically take the emotion of that period in my life and put it into the characters and how the characters are feeling, you know, within the story. It's not verbatim, it's not directly my story, because although the outcome is exactly the same, because I refused to sign the adoption papers, I kept my baby. And at the time, there was like Amelia murder at home. I'd been... You know, I had a year done in college by then. I started college when I was 17. I was in UCG. And it was the summer after my first year in college. That's when I got pregnant. And I remember going to the doctor in the college, the university college, and she confirmed the pregnancy. And I was petrified, absolutely petrified, didn't know. Just... 1992 back in, I think people kind of forget that Galway back in 1992 was not the cultural open, you know, international space that it is now. It was quite a different world. I remember the doctor. I stuck with her for a long time until I found out her politics. But she was a very Christian doctor with a particular conscience that she brought into her surgery, and she recommended I go to Cura Cares, who they made the arrangements then for me to go to Besborough. My family, of course, you know, there was Melia Murder when I announced that I was pregnant, of course, and but I go, I guess the fact that it was all going to be hidden away in a mother and baby home was a good thing, and so a lie was made up that to tell the neighbours that I was transferred up to Dublin, up to UCD for the year, and I was to go down, have the baby, come back and just resume my course in the university, and then that was going to be the end of it. But down in Besborough, as every woman out there can knows who've been through a pregnancy, pregnancy is a very special time in a woman's life. For me, it was miserable. All I had was my Walkman and my mixtapes. I was mad into making mixtapes back then, cassettes. I had my music, and I walked the paths of there for months with this little ally grown inside me that I fell in love with, and I knew internally there was no way I was ever going to give it up, but I didn't have a voice. I didn't know how to

0: and in your eyes, and she won that night. And that's the night my baby was born, my first daughter, Aoife. And I fell in love. It was just instant. I didn't know how I was going to do this. I was sent home, and I knew I couldn't sign the adoption papers. All I wanted was to have her back. So when I eventually got summed up the nerve to actually tell the nun who was in charge of the Galway Adoption Agency, who oversaw all the adoptions there in Galway, which was in Cure Care, which was Sister Claude. She was amazing. She looked me straight in the face and she said, "Is this your decision?" I said, "Yeah, I want to keep the baby." And she said, "Right, let's make that happen." So, and she was instrumental. She stood right beside me in my parents' small sitting room and said, "Nora's keeping the baby." And I packed my bags, and because it was nearly murder at home, but, you know, they were just shocked. I think it was more the shock that they were, you know, maybe they have to turn around and tell the neighbours, like they had said that I was in UCD, but now all of a sudden there was this baby coming back to Galway. But Sister Claude, she just cut through all of that and said, "No, she's keeping the baby. I have a place for her in town, and that's it. Nora, pack your bags." And I did. And she set me up in, she helped set me up in this little house on Conley Terrace, 24 Conley Terrace, with two other women who also were just given birth, who had babies. And Sister Claude, being the practical, logical, amazing woman that she was, she's such a good administrator. She made sure to put the three women who were going back to college together. So the three of us went back to college. We finished our degrees. All started off in that little house. Our family started off in that little house. And it was that woman, Sister Claude, who was instrumental in me starting my family and keeping my child. So I wanted to write a story that was for her, basically, to give a voice to the women of conscience who actually did help. We do hear all of the horrible stories, the monster stories, the tragedies of the mother and baby home system, and it was. It's a stain in Irish history. It's Besbar is a place that it's. I don't know anybody who ever want to live, have a home there, and raise children there, because the place to me is a place of sadness and weakness, and it's not somewhere. So it's a disgrace that it's even been considered. But I wanted my story to reflect redemption, and that there are some positive stories that came out of this. And I really think that, you know, Generation X, the women of the teenagers of the 90s, were not the first generation who said no, but we were definitely the loudest, because by the mid-90s, Besbara were no longer taking in girls. And I think it was the last mother and baby home that was taking in women. We were the last generation to go through that. Mm. So the story, The Disruptor, is a punk story. There's music in it. It's a road movie. It's dark humour. And I'd say, if I was going to give a comparison, it's Thelma and Louise meets Derry Girls meets Juno meets Lady Bird.
1: And it seems to have gotten a bit of attention as well, Nora, because you were honoured to be selected as a finalist at the Berlin Screenwriting Festival for The Disruptor, weren't you?
0: Yeah, that's right, yeah, yeah. Again, it's, and also as well, I had written it as a short story first, a short film first. And it was selected in the Goy Film Class Stowe Writers Lab Facing In, Facing Out development programme in July 2025. And that was the first time that, you know, somebody spoke to me about the story. Not the first time, actually. I had written the story as an email to a friend before that, Frank Evening. And she said, this is really you. Oh my God, you have to get that done.

0: And just, you know, because people were shocked that you went to Bessver, because I'm, you know, I'm a lecturer. I have a successful career. I've never spoken about it because it just, I'm very practically orientated. I box things away and go, oh, sure, I'll think about that another day. Well, today is the day I'm thinking about it and I'm writing about it. But it got selected into the Facing and Facing Out Development Programme, and I worked with a fantastic two mentors in Stowe. And then it was further selected then, I developed it then into, there was more to the story than just the short, I suppose. So it was always supposed to be a feature. So I started working on the feature, and then I got selected by Screen Ireland Stowe Writers Retreat in Renville in October 2025. And then I had three mentors there. They were amazing. So I worked with them, and that was really a game changer in relation to the story, the script and the script development. And then straight from there, then in December, I sent it into BBC Writers Call Out. And, you know, it was still in a very early draft, but I sent it in anyway. And it got to stage two of that, and which I was absolutely shocked because, again, I'd never written a feature before. Then in January, then I stayed connected with one of the mentors that I had back in Renville, which was Carol Griffith, and she's an amazing script consultant, script editor. When she mentioned, like, you know, back in Renville that she worked with the Coen brothers, that was enough. I said, okay, that's fine. You're the script editor for me, because I love their work. So I've been working with her for 3 months now, already this year, January, February, March, yeah. And so it's in a really, really good spot. It's in a sweet spot now, ready for a producer to have a look and take on board. But it's about finding the right creative team around it.
1: How'd you get on in the film flair?
0: Oh, I absolutely loved it. I had loads of meetings. The film flair is great. It's you know, between the panels and the workshops and actually go to see a movie. What I love about the flair is the... are all film festivals, but the Fly, of course, because it's my home one, is that it's an opportunity to see a load of shorts. The bigger films, the feature films, yeah, you know, you're guaranteed you're going to see them on a streamer, you're going to see them in a cinema at some stage. But for shorts, to see them all collected and beautifully curated as they are, that for me is the real treat of going to a festival, you know, here in Ireland or anywhere. It's the shorts programs, because that's where you really see innovative, creative, just really exciting pieces. And it's like going for tapas, you know. You try one, try another one, and if you don't like it, doesn't matter, there'll be another one along. So they're always kind of like usually around 10 minutes or under. I love the shorts programs.
1: And in relation to Bessver, I know there was a planning decision by Commissioner Planola to grant that permission for 106 apartments on the former mother and baby home site. How did you take that news? As someone who I know you visited in recent years as well.
0: Yeah, I was shocked. I was absolutely shocked. The place itself, I was visiting Photo Island with my kids, and I just decided on the way home, said, you know, I'm going to take a trip. I hadn't been there since I was pregnant. I decided I'd take a trip up. I couldn't find it, first of all, which was weird. And then eventually I found it and walked around. And the same horrible, eerie, cold, lonely sense came over me. And it was like I was back being 18 again and pregnant, walking around the place. It's a miserable place.
1: What should be done with it?
0: It should be a place of remembrance. First off, there are a lot of missing citizens of Ireland on the grounds, and they haven't been accounted for. And until that happens, it's an open graveyard, as far as I can see.
1: So a similar situation to the excavation in Shaw?
0: Yes. Mm. It should be treated, in the exact same method. It is a war zone of sorts, and it needs to be carefully curated, and treated. You know, it's because it's, again, this is Ireland's very recent past. This is not archaeological digs. You know, Bessver is still going up until the mid-90s. there, we don't know how many bodies are buried there. We have no idea because it's never been excavated, and it's I'm shocked, just absolutely shocked.
1: Finally and briefly, can I ask you, did you go to the exhibition either in the museum or to the screening in the Film Fly in relation to Tuam?
0: Yes, I did, yeah, the screening. It's a powerful film. Catherine Corliss is just, she's an amazing character. It shouldn't take one individual to do that. That's the state's job. And it's a shame that it actually takes one person to do that. But that's what it takes.
1: Nora Flaherty, the very best of luck with The Disruptor as you bring it along in its lifetime, and thank you for joining us on Galway Talks this morning.
0: Thanks, William.
1: Coming back this morning, Cathy Link expands into Ballyban. We'll be joined by Mary Donnelly, the Cathy Link Ballyban manager.
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1: 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Now, a Galway social enterprise that has been creating meaningful employment opportunities for adults with intellectual disabilities for more than 30 years is expanding to the east side of the city. Cafe Link is opening a new training cafe in Ballyban, providing jobs and hands-on experience while also creating a much-needed community space where people can offer come over for coffee or lunch as well. We're joined now by Mary Donnelly, who's the Cafe Link Ballyban manager, to discuss the new venture, the impact supported employment can have, and why this is about much more than just opening another cafe. Mary, good morning and thanks for joining us on Galway Talks. Set back the context for this for us, please.
10: Hello, John, and thank you for having me on. So the context of this is to obviously supply employment for people with disabilities on the spectrum and give them a value in their life, and also for the community to have some place to go and for everyone to interact together. It's a very easygoing, relaxed atmosphere so that everyone can get a benefit from it with no stress.
1: And it's all roads lead to Monday.
10: All roads lead to Monday. We're actually open these couple of days, but like as a training and a soft launch. And then Monday, it's all steam ahead, where we'll be doing breakfast, lunch, all our own baked goods. So it'll looking forward to Monday. It's going to be exciting.
1: How long has the Ballyban restaurant been in the offing?
10: So it's been on the offering, you mean open? Or
1: in the offing, coming to be.
10: So it's taken about a year, year and a half. So we have to give a huge thank you to Skull Enterprise, the Galway City Council, the Irish Lotto, for all helping us get on board. Because, as you know, these things are not cheap to get organised and up and running. But the benefits will outlay any costs that went into it, most definitely.
1: How many people are going to be involved in the day-to-day running?
10: So in the day-to-day running, there's going to be myself and two supervisors here on alternate days. And then we have, at the moment, seven people with that need assistance working in the cafe, varying from 3 days a week to some will just be doing a few hours, depending on their capabilities.
1: And are they from the local area or from right across Galway?
10: They're from right across Galway, but most of them are city-based. Some of them are from the Ballyban, Marview side of town. So it's great that they have someplace close on their doorstep where they know everyone and feel really involved.
1: What does that do for them and their families and the wider community now as you're doing your soft launch this week?
10: So for them, it gives them a great sense of independence. And I've worked in hospitality all my life and I've never seen people as happy to go to work and have a purpose and want to work. So it really adds great value to their life. It adds value to their family's life because they feel like they're... family member is progressing in life and has a role to play. And then for the community, it's all about the interaction and everyone getting used to being around each other and doing away with any stereotypes. So it's all a positive, really, to be honest. There's no negatives involved at all.
1: And if people want to come down and sample the goods, where and when are ye?
10: So we're at the Skull Enterprise, which is at the back of the Ballyban Church. And we're going to be open Monday to Friday, 8 until 4. So we are. So it's quite easy to get. And there is parking, loads of parking, which, you know, is a great benefit for anyone.
1: Well, Mary Donnelly, the Cafe Link Ballyban manager, the very best luck with the official opening on Monday next. And to you and all the crew, continued success. Thanks for joining us on Galway Talks.
10: Thank you so much for having us on. And we look forward to talking to you again. Take care.
1: Still lots to come on the programme today. We're going to be hearing about the WTAF Festival as it returns to Galway. That's the West End Theatre and Arts Festival. We'll be joined very shortly on the programme by Emily Ahern of Hysteria Theatre to hear how it's quickly becoming one of Galway's most exciting cultural events. We'll also be heading out to Castlegar as excitement builds ahead of the Galway Hurlers' big showdown with Limerick in the All-Ireland Final on Sunday. And we're going to have some live music from Galway musicians who are uniting for Venezuela. Majinwa Winchna Galieva by Majarash, Teresa Nocht.
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24: Good morning, I'm Bernadette Prendergast. Our top stories at 11. Do not swim notices issued for Clifton and White Strand beaches, and up to 500 jobs could be cut by Aer Lingus. Do not swim notices have been issued for Clifton and White Strand beaches. Galway County Council says elevated levels of bacteria have been found in water samples at both bathing areas. The temporary notice was posted last evening after water samples taken on Monday showed elevated levels of bacteria with no known cause. Local councillor Eileen Mannion says further testing will be carried out today and advice will then be issued.
25: Galway County Council has issued a do not swim notice for White Strand Beach in Renville and the Outer Beach in Clifton. Water testing is done during the bathing season, that's from June to September, and during the recent testing there was a high level of bacteria found at both beaches. So there's a do not swim notice in place, so try to avoid those beaches and go to alternative beaches for the next few days. More testing will be carried out today and hopefully the results will be positive and those beaches will be safe to swim in again.
24: Up to 500 jobs could be cut by Aer Lingus, with around 6% of flight capacity being affected too. The company is cutting 3 long-haul and 4 short-haul routes from its schedule. The Dublin to Seattle service will also be reduced to summer only. Aer Lingus says it will consult with employees and their representatives throughout the process. Editor of Travel Extra, Owen Corry, has been looking at where the cuts will take place.
26: That's 290 in head office, that's the administration end, 140 cabin crew and 70 pilot positions. The services to Denver, Minneapolis, Las Vegas are all going to be discontinued from December of 2026, and 4 short-haul routes, Split, Frankfurt, Hamburg and Malta.
24: TDs have been told the system of emergency care for children has been changed after concerns were raised around a lack of regulation. Thusla is appearing before an Oireachtas Children's Committee this afternoon, a week after it announced it was ending its use of special emergency arrangements. The practice of SEAs had been criticised because of a lack of state oversight. Thusla CEO Kate Duggan says changes have been put in place.
27: The biggest concern we had is that those placements weren't registered and weren't regulated, so there wasn't external oversight. What TUSA had internal oversight of them, there wasn't external oversight. So what has changed now, if we talk roughly, about a third of those young people are now in a children's residential centre, so that centre is registered. We have worked with those providers. New providers did enter the market in this work.
24: There has been a relatively large increase in unemployment levels in Galway in the past month. 373 people were added to the live register in June across the city and county, according to the latest CSO figures. Sarah Slevin has the breakdown.
0: The biggest increase in the live register was in Galway City, with 160 extra people, bringing the total there to 4,305. Intuit increased by 81 people for June and now stands at 1,055. In Loughrea, 58 people were added to the register for a total of 770, while in Ballinasloe, the total number of unemployed people is now 948 after 41 were added. 20 people joined the register in Gort for a total of 538, and there was just 3 extra in Clifton for a final figure of 376.
2: Galway Aran Elias rescued 3 people who were on a boat with engine failure near Black Rock. The volunteer crew was requested to launch by the Coast Guard following a call for help from those on board a 19-foot boat. The lifeboat launched shortly before 4 yesterday afternoon and was quickly on the scene near Black Rock Diving Tower in Sawtill. The 3 people on board the casualty boat were found to be well but needed assistance, and the boat was then towed to safety. Gen Z women are abandoning handbags in favour of storing essentials in their underwear. A survey by Echo Falls found over half of 18 to 29-year-old women regularly slip their keys, phones, bank card or lip gloss inside their bra when heading out. 44% believe handbags are now old-fashioned, while a third say they feel freer without one. However, stylist Cathy O'Connor doesn't believe the days of the handbag are over.
3: I find it really curious to imagine that girls have been planning their outfits, going, you know, for the night out, probably wearing something very particular that's going to give them a great shape possibly, or very considered. Once you start loading up your bra with those things, believe me, it's all ruined. It's all ruined. So I just can't imagine this taking off of a phenomena.
2: It's 11:04. Sport is next.
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6: We're going to start with golf, and the first round of the 154th Open Championship is well underway at Royal Birkdale, and one of the very early starters has completed his round. Belgian Thomas Dietrich is in the clubhouse lead on 3 under par. Also on the 3 under par mark, Scotland's Robert McIntyre, who still has 4 holes to play, England's Dan Brown and American Alex Smalley also on 3 under. And of the big guns who have started out, it's been a very good start for Scottie Scheffler, Bryson DeChambeau and Victor Hovland, who are all 2 under par very early in their opening rounds. Of course, it's the afternoon before Rory McIlroy or Shane Lowry will be in action. In rugby, the Ireland team was announced overnight for their big match with New Zealand in the Nations Championship on Saturday. 2 Connacht players are involved in the squad, both among the replacements, Sean Jansen and Bundy Aki. In news of soccer, there are 2 League of Ireland teams in European action this evening. Bohemians are 2-0 up as they go to Gibraltar to play St. Joseph's in the Conference League first qualifier. And Derry City 3-2 down at home to CSKA Sofia for the second leg of their Europa League qualifier. In the World Cup, of course, just 2 matches left. On Saturday, it's the 3rd and 4th place playoff as England play France. And then on Sunday evening at 8 o'clock, it's the World Cup final between Spain and defending champions Argentina. And finally, we've got horse racing this evening in Killarney and Leopardstown.
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1: Today will be very warm and largely dry across Connacht, with plenty of sunshine. 1 or 2 isolated showers are possible in the afternoon and evening. Highest temperatures 25 to 30 degrees. And tonight will be dry with clear spells and possibly some patches of mist and fog. Lowest temperatures of 12 to 16 degrees.
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1: St. Gabriel's LGFA in Ockram, in conjunction with Jigsaw Youth Mental Health, are holding a Christmas in July event in Broderick's Bar, Kilconnell, on Friday the 17th of July at 8. 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And a car boot sale takes place in the Irish Workout Centre, Portumna Car Park, this Sunday from 9:30 until 1. The air code is H53EK74. With a variety of items on sale, free entry and raffle, proceeds going to Portumna Tidy Towns with a donation to the Irish Workout, and all are welcome to attend there as well. Yeah, if you want tickets to the All-Ireland Hurling Final this Sunday between Galway and Limerick, text in your name and location now and you could win a pair of tickets to that. All you have to do is tune in to the 3 to 5 drive tomorrow afternoon with Kate O'Malley, and we'll be picking a lucky winner live on air. And don't forget, it's proudly sponsored and supported by Supermax and the Plaza Group, with locations on the way to Croke Park at the Galway Plaza and Kinnegad Plaza. Supermax are proud sponsors of Galway Hurling since 1990. I want to move on this morning, though, because you're listening to Galway Bay FM, and this is Galway Talks with John Morley. And one of Galway's newest arts festivals is back, bringing theatre, music, drag, film, and plenty of unexpected to venues across the West End. The WTAF, or the West End Theatre and Arts Festival, returns for its second year later this month, and it's transforming pubs, cafes, galleries, and creative spaces into stages for emerging artists from across Ireland. And this year's programme features 30 productions, a brand new Irish language strand, and a focus on making the arts affordable and accessible as well. We're joined by Emily Ahern of Hysteria Theatre to hear how it's quickly becoming one of Galway's most exciting cultural events. Emily, good morning and thanks for joining us on Galway Talks this morning. Tell us about the WTAF Festival.
9: Hi, how are you? Thanks for having me on. So WTAF is a fringe style festival and we're based in Galway's West End. It's mainly a festival for artists that don't necessarily fit in the regular boxes, the clean cut boxes that you see kind of in the arts. A lot of our events are quite unconventional, they're very multidisciplinary and they kind of carve their own way out. So there's loads, as you said, across theatre, music, drag, club nights, visual art, comedy, musicals, you name it, we probably have it at this stage in there. So I suppose with this festival, what makes it unique is that it's a chance for emerging artists to get a stage and get a platform. They keep 100% of their box office and the tickets are everything's under 20 euro and under to try and make it accessible. So it's a win-win for both artists and audiences.
1: And remind us where this idea came from.
9: It's a bit of a mishmash of ideas, but originally myself and a couple others headed over to Edinburgh Fringe Festival with a show in 2024, and we had such a fantastic time at it. We were going, well, why isn't there something like this in Galway? Why don't we have something that people can take to the stage that they're not waiting for permission to do it? And so when we got back, we said, okay, let's start planning. And it came out of a part of frustration as well, of a lot of people not getting a chance to put things on in a city that's so culturally rich. So it was just an extra set of opportunities for people.
1: And you really transform a lot of the venues the opposite side of the bridge back west.
9: Yeah, it's a lot of our aims are to make people realise that anywhere can be a stage. If you're willing to make it into a stage, it will be that for you. And it's amazing, even last year seeing some of the events that happened and spaces were completely transformed and you forgot that you were sitting in a cafe or a pub or wherever you were, and even on just the streets get transformed to stages as well. It's just fantastic. There's a real buzz about it, and it means that loads more art can happen when you're not waiting for the spaces in the same places all the time.
1: Your launch is going to be this coming Sunday.
9: Yeah, it was originally planned at 5 o'clock, but depending on the hurling and football, it might be 6 o'clock, but it's in the Blue Note Bar. And we're going to have a few speeches, a little chat. It's a nice opportunity for artists to meet each other, for audiences to meet each other, and to kick off the festival for the second year in a row in a good fashion.
1: Give us a sense of the lineup.
9: Yeah, we have an awful lot of things going. We have a packed programme. It runs across 10 days in multiple venues, including Blue Note, Massimo, Cook's Thatch Bar, Silent Cinema, Artscale, The Roisin, Just Artist, and the West End Art Collective. And it's a real mixture of forms. We also have a strong Irish language presence this year, including two new one-act plays, Misionach na Marnery and Shkrife Catherine Elin and Catherine Ní Uilechán, written by Lady Gregory and with translation by Trasad Ní Aragán from na Clasaithe. That'll be at Áras na Gael, but it's great as well because there's also going to be subtitles with that, so it's accessible to people that have Irish and not people that don't have Irish. We also have a couple of highlights to mention. We have Other Vices by Malachy Duggan, which is a collection of eight stories mixed like a DJ set to tell one tale of seven deadly sins. And it's a trail of destruction leading to a marathon on the road to Damascus with a live soundtrack from Manchester's Bish Bosher Moody Bank. And that's in the Blue Note from the 24th to the 26th of July. We've got Part Whole at Massimo, and that's a choreo poem from three friends moving through queer childhood, a small town Ireland, a family that are told through dance, music and writing. We've got Death Milkshake in Your Face, which is an immersive show which begins at a secret West End location that'll be told to the ticket holders before in advance of the show, and the audience becomes part of the performance in that and when they meet the hosts. We've got Still Chaos by Antlada Collective in the West End Art Collective, and that is a live art class where the model is given a voice and both seen and heard. And we also have some art installations. So Downriver by Robin Quinn is going to be in Áras na Gael, and that's a pay what you want installation, so you can pop in and donate what you want to it. And it is combining film, sound and sculpture to explore gender identity and the transient nature. We have a rake of other stuff happening, just nuts things. We have drag shows, we have miniature operas, we've got Conor Kinsella with a band in the Roisin Dubh. There's just anything that you're into, you'll probably find something in the lineup there.
1: Yeah, there's some great music there. I see Sol Cogan has a street party, and you also have the Grace Jeff Buckley tribute as well.
9: Yeah, it's a real mixture, and I think that it'll just make the area come to life. And I mean, we've seen it last year, we've seen it other times, just especially music, it's really bringing everyone together in the community, and it'll be a nice little event.
1: The Irish language strand, was that, did it happen organically, or was that something you were conscious that you wanted to get into the programme?
9: It was a bit of a mixture. We had applications with it, but then also when we got the chance to work with Áras na Gael and Plamos as well as two venues that use Irish language in their venues, it kind of just seemed like a natural thing to do, and it was great to have the opportunity then to have a space where the language is so natural and breathing to have events that were Áras na Gael in there as well. So it's a really lovely addition and we're delighted to have it.
1: Hmm. Can I ask you about some of the other things happening? The History of Art, a clown show, that's happening in Massimo's on Saturday the 25th of July.
9: Yeah, so that is a clowning show, but through it they tell the story of the entire history of art, really, which again is the perfect example of a complete amalgamation of different art forms into one. And I'm really excited for that. Apparently there's paint and a whole lot, so we'll see how messy that gets.
1: For someone in radio, this caught my eye. Death Notice Disco.
9: Yes. So that is in Plamos. And Death Notice Disco is about a man who takes a rake of mushrooms and embarks on a quest to with a heron, and his death notice is being narrated by David Bowie. So it's a mixture of tunes and storytelling, and that also seems like it's going to be a bit nuts. I'm excited for that.
1: Tell me a bit about Time, which is an absurdist play about our relationship with time.
9: Mm-hmm. Time is also a really interesting one, and I've been really enjoying their promo with it, where they've kept it slightly vague and slightly meta, where it's kind of just exploring, you know, what's real, what's with time, what's happening. And they're actually a touring company, so they're coming to us from outside of Galway, so we're excited to have them as well, which has been a lovely as well. We've been able to get more people in that are not just Galway based but also based other parts of Ireland as well.
1: There's also a bit of drag in this as well, the bus stop.
9: Yes, Minibus is a fan favourite, so I'm looking forward to that too. She's actually featuring twice, so we've got the Minibus, which is her feature show, and she's also performing at Squeeze as well, which is a queer club night that's happening in Áras na Gael as well. So two chances to catch Minibus, it's a good deal.
1: How do the artists respond to this festival? Because as you said, 100% of the proceeds go directly to them.
9: It's been a really lovely response from them. It's been very receptive because it gives them the opportunity to do their own thing. There's no one dictating what their show is going to be. There's no one dictating, you know, oh, you have to push this, you have to push that, you have to do this, you have to do that. They've really enjoyed it. Last year was a roaring success. We brought in like nearly 15,000 euro in money back into the artists' pockets again, which is a huge boost in the area for artists. And for them, it's given a chance to have expression, to not fit the mold that they might have to change their art for in other ways in order to get a stage or to get, you know, a chance. So it's been a really positive response. And we had double the applications this year that we had last year. So we had 80 or 90 applications this year, which was we were blown away with. So it just shows that there's a hunger out there for something like this.
1: And has it worked as a launch pad for people where they could maybe workshop something here and then take it somewhere else?
9: Absolutely, yeah. We actually were recently just talking to Cork Fringe, who said that last year a lot of shows that applied to them were just coming off the back of WTF last year. And we're hoping to chat to them and maybe set up a sort of fringe friendship sort of thing. But it just means that shows get that launch pad somewhere that they feel comfortable and then can launch the show elsewhere in other places. It's great.
1: And how have the venues back west taken to it?
9: Oh, great. I mean, it wouldn't happen without them. They are fantastic. They just, when they agree, they just let us come in, do the thing, take over for a couple hours, and they do it with a smile on their faces, whereas they mightn't have to a lot of the time, to be honest. But it's great. I mean, it is beneficial in some ways as well for them too. It works both ways. They're getting people that might never have ventured over to the West before coming in earlier, but again, they're fantastic, and it's really just shows the community that's down in that side of town that something like this is possible to happen.
1: Because there is a trade-off there when you're getting rid of some of the space in your premises to maybe set up a mini stage. Yeah. That you could lose out on revenue and footfall in that regard, but they're obviously backing the arts.
9: Yeah, well, that's it. It's definitely a level of trust that they have, and we really appreciated it last year that, you know, they said, look, we'll take a chance on you. And thankfully it's worked out. And thankfully they're up for doing it again this year. And this year we've actually gained venues. I think we've 4 or 5 more than we had last year. So it's a really warming thing to see that it works both ways.
1: So it'll be running through, we'll say, you're overlapping with the second part of the Galway International Arts Festival and then going into the early part of Race Week. So yeah, something different for people who might not be into a different offering here in Galway City.
9: That's it, yeah. And I think we kind of plug some gaps there that because the ticketing pricing is so cheap, or at least a lot more accessible than other things that you might have to go see. And also some of our times are earlier in the day, so you can fill your day with things. And I think I counted up that you can end up seeing, I think it's 15 shows for under €35. Wow. Within the festival. So it really is, it's something that is an option for people to do, yeah. Mm.
1: And if people want to get tickets, how are they going and where can they go to?
9: So you'll be able to find the full lineup on WTAFFringe.com, or you can find it on our Instagram, which is WTAF Galway, and the link for all the tickets is in the bio there, and we're that across all social media. So if you look either of those up, you'll find it there.
1: Emily Ahern of Hysteria Theatre, the very best of luck with the WTAF Festival down the West End, and thanks for joining us in Galway Talks.
9: Thank you so much. Thanks.
1: So lots to come on the programme today. Coming up next, we're looking ahead to the All-Ireland Senior Hurling Championship Final from Castlegar.
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1: You're listening to Galway Bay FM and this is Galway Talks with John Morley. Now, the road to Croke Park takes us to another proud Galway hurling stronghold this morning. As we continue our build-up to Sunday's All-Ireland final, we're live from Castlegar, where anticipation is building ahead of the biggest day in the hurling calendar. Joining us are Castlegar GAA Chairman Michael Connolly, Senior Team Manager Thomas Mannion and former Galway star John Connolly to discuss the mood in the club, Galway's chances of lifting Liam McCarthy and what another title would mean for the hurling across the county. It's over now to Sean Walsh, who is in Castlegar. Sean, what's the mood like on a sunny day?
16: Well, I can tell you, John, I don't know, this All-Ireland week in Galway, I think we should have it every year because the weather is absolutely tropical. We're here in Castlegar. Everyone is getting suntanned. Ali is on Facebook Live here and delighted to be joined from right to left. I suppose it would be a decent, maybe full forward line, we'll say. We have John Connolly here, we have Mike Connolly, the chairman of the club, and we have Thomas Mannion, the senior manager in Castlegar. We'll start maybe in the right corner forward position. John Connolly, how are you? The first thing, myself and Mike Connolly were slagging you here. It's nearly better looking you're getting. Do you know that? No, is there any age at all coming in? Or is, will you tell us the secret
17: start
16: now?
17: Start off with the interview.
16: Pull in the mic there. Pull in the mic
17: start,
16: there.
17: Start off now with the interview and don't mind.
16: Yeah. Don't mind the diplomas. John, isn't it brilliant to be in an All-Ireland final?
17: Isn't it just fantastic? Early on this year, I thought that this is a 2 or 3 year project that that Mihal and his team would introduce a couple of younger fellas and let them serve their time for two or three years, and maybe then we'd have a team to compete. But here we are in North Ireland final in the first year. And we thought after a few months that when we saw that they were going so well that maybe if we could win Leinster it would be a great year and take our chances after that. But it's just amazing, and I don't think anybody believed that we'd be this far advanced at this stage. And it's great to see the younger fellas coming through and the older fellas blending in so nicely. And you know, it just didn't happen, you know. It's because of Micheál and his team of Franny and Noel and Aidan Hart and all the other lads, you know, Joyce, Jamie Joyce and Cyril Donnan, and you know, even the doctor, Dr. Owen McDonald's, Joe's son.
16: Yeah, it's a professional setup, isn't it, John? Yeah.
17: It's all hurling people, and you know, obviously the strength and conditioning is going great, and right across the board they're ticking all the boxes and it's shown. The other thing about the management team as well is that if they were just new into this job, it would be much more difficult for Sunday. But the fact that they're there for the last 10 years or so and did the rounds, you know, Micheál was in Tipperary for a while and he was in Dublin with the lads, so they know what to expect, and obviously they've got that all through to the players and covering all the angles. And so it's we have a lot going for us, and yeah, having said that, it's going to be a big ask, and probably against maybe one of the best teams of all time.
16: There's no doubt that they have that generational impact, but isn't there a symmetry, John, to if you go back to 18 and even the point on 18, when we lost that final, we didn't think we'd be waiting until 2026 to come back to a final again. So, you know, you have to make hay when you get back there.
17: Correct and right.
16: But the 18, it was an upcoming Limerick team. under Kylie that was coming in. Now we have an upcoming Galway team coming in with Micheál back at the helm again, taking on an older, experienced team. It's almost like you'd be hoping a full circle moment, wouldn't it?
17: You would be hoping. But you know, this Limerick team, what worries me mostly is their power.
16: Yeah. You know?
17: Physicality, and the smother teams, the smother players, and they can do that and still have the skill to do what needs to be done with speed and power. They've got it all, and there's one side that you'd say they can't be going as well now after 2018, still going after all the years and all the mileage and all the hurling they've done. But I thought that the Clare were fantastic the last day, and for 50 yeah. minutes they were right up there with yeah. them, you know. But still, you know, in the end, Limerick, you know, they came through and they overpowered them, and they do that. They overpower teams, and they keep going to the very end, and that's the danger.
16: Yes, we'll hand the mic there to the chairman of the club, Michael Connolly, who's also with us. And Mike, the first thing I have to say, I slag all the clubs this year. I presume every Thursday morning you're sitting out here in the sun in Castlegar again. But looking behind us here, Michael, I mean, you've done tremendous work. We all know about the indoor hurling arena that you have. But for anyone that knows Castlegar, the pitch down at the back, I think you've lengthened it. And that kind of the juvenile pitch, we all knew that walking down through it through the years. You've made a fantastic job on that. The green fencing is up and all that. Super work.
18: Fabulous work, Mrs. And it all, I suppose, came out of our fundraiser, we say, 3 years ago. And again, thanks to this man who was heavily involved, his profile and everything, I says we raised over probably 1.4 at the time.
16: That was on the win a home, yeah.
18: Exactly, the win a home. So it's, look, it's fabulous. I says it's not cheap. We just finished it there about probably 2 months ago, so we're only starting getting the use of it now. But the whole lot, the facilities, again, everything takes money.
16: Yeah.
18: I'd like to, I said, I'm going to have to acknowledge Magella King as well, Michelle Higgins.
16: She's still with you, she is, yeah.
18: Oh, Magella is the boss. anybody knows Magella. Magella is the boss. So
16: we're slagging you, Magella, now.
18: I won't tell her what she calls herself. But anyway, she's the one that pushes everybody. She yeah. gets the work done. I said, I'm only here, maybe sweeping up some of the debris behind her, maybe, I suppose. But I said, look, it's great. It's fabulous. We have great members now. I said, yeah. a lot of people putting a lot of work in behind the scenes. I'm only a figurehead, and I took over from this man again here, I says, because he asked me. I'm sorry, I said, well, I won't say I'm sorry, I said yes.
16: And how many years have you done now?
18: This is my fourth year.
16: Right.
18: I said, so we're looking at one more.
16: Beard is getting a bit in grey, or is it by the end of year five it might be gone fully grey? But
18: when I was told this was going on Facebook Live, I got a phone call, Sean. I said that I was told it wasn't
16: good morning, Karen.
18: For Facebook Live. So I said, it's great to be involved.
16: Yeah,
18: I said, absolutely. And again, we're just giving a bit back to what people put in when we were young. So I said, it's great. And again, back to you said a full forward line.
16: Yeah,
18: I said, I might be again, I'm only in the middle of maybe pretending I'm playing. I said, it's great to have the two boys beside me. So it is.
16: And you have an involvement. I mean, Darren Eary has been one of the stars of this Galway year, hasn't he?
18: Oh my God, I said, it's absolutely fabulous to have somebody involved from the club. I said, number one, and I'd like to acknowledge Keith McDermott as well. He's our S&C guy here, our athletic development guy here as well. A great bit of stuff, and he's involved as well on a part-time basis with the county setup. So I think he's been brilliant for the club itself, because he's working with juveniles all the way up to the seniors as well. But I said, having Darren involved is absolutely brilliant. You know, Sean was involved with the underage yeah. teams for years. Tony's one of the selectors now, and Tony's work put into the club, I said, is fabulous as well. So, but Dara is really, I think he's really stepped up and enjoying it. I said, it's unbelievable. I said, it's brilliant for us. There was a story years ago, I said, Dara was, when he was small, people used to be saying,
16: not too small now.
18: When he was two or three, he'd be up hurling a four, and somebody said, what age are you? I'm four, and every day he had the hurl in the hand, and that's the only way you're going to get to that, even that level, or get any consistency. Every day has to be the hurl in the hand. So that's what we try, I suppose, preach to our younger lads. Get the hurl in the hand 15 minutes a day. It's the only way. It's the best sport, but it's the most skillful one all over the world. So I says, you have to have that hurl in the hand all the time.
16: And it would be remiss of me not to mention the grandparents, Michael and Mary Hogan, who I would know for a long time, and I'd say they're very proud as well to have a young lad running out in Croke Park on Sunday as well.
18: Oh, exactly, yeah. And we have Eamon and Connor as well involved yeah. in the club. So look at this, fabulous. They're really local people here, just across the road. So I said, look at this, it's great. And I said, we're delighted. I said, they have a lot of work and effort put into the club, so it's brilliant for Dara and the family.
16: I have to ask you about Aaron Connolly, of course, the soccer player. Your Aaron's dead. How's things going? An injury or two, I think you were saying?
18: Oh my God, that's my name. It's not Michael. It's Aaron's dead. That's what I'm called. Yeah, I said he was unfortunate at Christmas. He had to have surgery and he was out for 4 months. He came back for the last three games of the season because they were in a bit of relegation fight. Came back and 15 minutes ago got injured, went into the hoardings at the back and came back on and then got a tackle and fell onto the shoulder. So he's tore his rotator cuff, displaced a bone in the shoulder. So he's another 4 or 5 months on the sideline. But frustrating. But look at that sport, I suppose. That's professional sport.
16: He's a professional soccer player. I remember him vividly from his hurling career. Broke our hearts a number of times, I have to say.
18: Connolly broke ours.
16: But, I mean, a fantastic hurler that came through the ranks here has made it in the soccer career. Yeah. You'd like to see him at some stage maybe coming back to the club. Tom Manning is looking over at me here as well. Would you think he'd come back to do a bit of hurling at some stage?
18: I don't know. I said, with all the injuries he has, I don't know if he's able to pick up a hurl now at this stage. But it would look at, I said, he's still very interested and I won't say involved, but very interested in what's going on in the club. He still brings up on the 16 final, one of the last games he played.
16: Yes.
18: The one on the 16 final against Athenry.
16: That's right.
18: Which was, I suppose, again, one of his proudest moments, as says, that year, 2 weeks before he went to England. So, one of his proudest moments, as well as the failing Kilgore.
16: Absolutely.
18: Some weekend, as says, which
16: absolutely.
18: It was Derry.
16: Tom, we'll bring in Tom Mannion, the new Castlegara manager. And how's that role going, Tom? I'd say no dull moments in the as a senior manager to a club. And the club game has come on so much, hasn't it, Tom?
19: Yeah, no, it has. It's a busy role now, Sean. I suppose the league kind of started, later this year, but we got 7 games, so that was good in that you weren't looking around for challenges. So we've got plenty of games, and it's going well. Sure, it's only 3.5 weeks now till the championship, so you won't feel, I suppose, the All Ireland final is kind of taking lads' minds off it a small bit. But it's a brilliant distraction, and sure, once Sunday is over, then after the celebrations, hopefully it'll be all into the club championship and kicking off in a few weeks' time.
16: And even though we have split season, it's still a long year, isn't it, for the club player? I mean, you just don't rock up 3 weeks ago and start training. That begins months ago, doesn't it?
19: Yeah, it does. And I suppose the first competitive real match you'll be judged on is in August. But sure, it all starts way back in January and getting things together and all that. And if you don't do that, you're just being left behind. So, we're trying to get up there with the likes of yourselves and the other clubs and that. And just working really hard, and the lads are, we've a good bunch of lads, and we're working hard, and the draw was tough enough, but
16: there's no easy game
19: in the championship. Yeah,
16: I mean, Dara Neary really stood out in last year's championship, didn't he? And isn't that the vehicle and road now that's available for so many players? Because he started for you last year.
19: Exactly. No, sure. Dara, I remember even my last year or two playing, Dara was excellent, his first year or two. And I suppose it's his athleticism, really, that he can just cover ground so easily, along with the hurling ability and the confidence that he's kind of brought now this year as well, from, the great performances with Galway, and from his good club campaign as well with us last year. So yeah, we're hoping, we're delighted. It's brilliant to have a club man involved on Sunday, and we're just wishing him all the best.
16: You're a club manager, but isn't intriguing the tactical battle that's coming? Galway want to move these Limerick backs around. Limerick don't like moving their backs around. We're into all these high shot efficiency type games that Limerick bring to the table. It's going to be intriguing tactically, isn't it?
19: It is, yeah, it is. And I don't know, are any team going to change from what they're good at? Limerick don't really, everyone knows how Limerick play for the last number of years, and Galway have had this system this year and it's worked a treat, so yeah, it'll be interesting to see who caves first or what. I'm sure there'll be little changes to it, but you'd imagine both teams will kind of set up as they are, and Galway's, since the first night in January, you could see that it was a specific game plan they were sticking to, and little tweaks and that, and little changes in personnel, but it's really worked for them, and I can't see how they change from that.
16: And one of the things that was shown, wasn't it, that Galway won't score that much, but they're hitting huge totals, aren't they, in the last two games?
19: Yeah, and I suppose they're kind of, people are saying, oh, they're getting men behind the ball, but they're also getting players up the field, and the cornerbacks scoring and wingbacks and that, so it's not like you have 14 men behind the ball or 13 men and they're all staying there. You know, you see the likes of Ronan Glennon and Joshua Ryan, these boys bombing up the field, which is brilliant. So it's definitely fair play to the management. They've done a super job, as John said, and hopefully we can go one step further now on Sunday.
16: We'll go back to John. I suppose, don't we always talk about how you market the game? And I think there's a bigger debate to have. I think we need to have more hurling games and more bigger games, particularly at this time of the year with suits hurling. But isn't it awful important, John, for the kids to see these type of days? I go back to 18, like it's a good while ago already. We had a great year this year. We've won the Leinster Minor, the Leinster Under 20, the Leinster Senior. Now we're in the All Ireland Senior Final. It's awful important for these occasions to spread the gospel, isn't it?
17: It is huge, yeah. And we can see it already, you know, in Galway here, young kids going around with a hurl in their hand. And that's because of the team going.

0: John, tell us, what kind of a spectator are you now? You always strike me as being a cool kind of a guy. Watching the game on Sunday now, will you be roaring and shouting, or will Nola be beside you saying, will you stop? Or are you cool and calm?
1: No, I would be cool. As a matter of fact, I'd almost like to be on my own.
0: Watching
1: the whole thing, you know, because people beside it would come up with the craziest suggestions, and that's something that's happened. I didn't see that. So, everyone has a view. I love watching. That's correct. Everybody has a view, and that's the great thing about it. But I love watching people, players, doing something different. Forward pushing too when a point was on and had the vision to see somebody inside and lay it off to him, and a goal chance, or a centre half back that would meet the ball and grab it high and burst out with it, and somebody that would watch the break and be onto the break, like a shot, like to see that vision and see that aspect of what makes hurling such a great game. So now if the ref the thing that gets me most nowadays is that there's so many frees, you know, and it's a great game, and it probably has to go that way for the modern mother or the parents or whatever, like, but just because I know it from my own days, the tougher the game, a lot of times, the more you're enjoying it.
0: Yeah.
1: You know, you can take a belt across the chest or the body, and it doesn't do anything on you. You go through the tackle, or somebody trying to shoulder you, and you hop off. But it's a lot of times now, it's stopped the play, and the whole game is held up. So that's a bit frustrating watching that, but that's the way it is now, it's still a great, great game.
0: We're looking forward to a great game on Sunday. Our thanks to John Connolly, to Michael Connolly, the chairman here, and to Moss Mannion, who was the senior manager here in Castlegar. We wish Darren Neary the very best of luck. Thanks to Ollie on Facebook Live here. And John, we'll hand back to you. Again, we're looking for tickets, John. No one has tickets for the football final. They don't know out here. Are Mayo in the football final? Did someone tell me or whatever? But if you have any tickets, John, you can send them out here to Castlegar.
2: We might have to do a swap, Sean. 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
2: Sean, thanks for joining us on Galway Talks. 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So get down to Munro's for that lunchtime series at 1 o'clock tomorrow afternoon. Coming back this morning, we have live music as Galway musicians unite for Venezuela.
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5: 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Now, Galway musicians are coming together this weekend for a special concert to raise funds for children affected by the devastating earthquake in Venezuela. Organised by Muine Ciol na Gaileamh, the one-hour performance at St. Nicholas's Collegiate Church will feature a host of local musicians, including Venezuelan violinist Jose Scalaro, whose musical journey began with the world-renowned El Sistema programme. We're also joined by Hugh Kelly, who's the director of Muine Ciol na Gaileamh. But first, we're going to hear from Jose, who's going to play Cinema Paradiso in your own time, Jose.

0: Well done. Well done. That is Cinema Paradiso by Jose Scalaro. Jose, I want to go to you first. You're Venezuelan. When the earthquake happened, how devastating was that for you as someone from the country?
1: You can imagine how devastating was something that you live because you know this suffering of the people that was there. Even that you are not, that you were not there, it doesn't mean that you didn't feel how terrible could be the earthquake in Venezuela. I feel it absolutely devastated. It was very sad to know a lot of people that you met that was dying. So the people who think that because you are abroad and you, of course, we never can understand how was the situation because you didn't listen to the noise because there was a strong noise. But I think it's worse when you imagine something that you don't know what happened.
0: Your own personal home, did it receive much damage?
1: My personal home received some damage in this in the wall, some scratches in the wall. In the bathroom of my son was very scratchy in the living room. But because people say that because I live in the second floor and people say that when you live in the lowest floor, you feel more the movement, the damage. And when you live in the upper, you feel the movement. I don't know if that is true, but my neighbor that was in the other floors, in the 10, 9, they told me that everything was in the floor during the earthquake. In my house, nothing was in the floor, but the wall was scratches.
0: Mm. And has it resulted in a lot of trauma in the country and grieving still weeks on?
1: Drama, you say?
0: Yeah, trauma.
1: Trauma. Yes, of course, you can imagine, no? People, I have a friend that after the earthquake, she couldn't go to her house. She lived in the eighth floor, I think, or in the ninth floor. And she slept in the ground floor for 1 week because she won't be able to come back to her house because she was scared. Even though the earthquake finished,
0: the aftershocks,
1: that were more than 1,000 movements in the air. So she decided, no, I won't be able to come back to my house. Mm-hmm. That is a trauma, honestly.
0: I want to bring you into the conversation, Hugh Kelly, the director of Moyen Kiol na Galiva. Obviously, you wanted to do something to help support people in Venezuela.
2: We did. We have ourselves a direct link with Venezuela, obviously through Jose, who's been working with us now for 4 years in Galway, but we run our little program here, our own little sistema, based on this Venezuelan model. Having met Jose, we thought it was a beautiful program and we thought it was something we would do with the children here in Galway. We've been working on it for 4 years. He's built a little orchestra. They're absolutely fantastic. The children receive free instruments and free lessons, and they've been developing, as I said, to play and form into this beautiful young orchestra. We played for President Connolly at Christmas, and it was fantastic. And so we've been to Caracas, we've met the musicians, the families, seen the orchestras. They have 1.2 million children in their programs there. And for us, working with musicians, it's a curious thing. We know Venezuela has a complicated history in terms of politics and various other things, but when you actually meet musicians and you meet the program, which was designed as a cultural and social program as much as a music program. They help the children with their education. They can often help the families with housing and things. They provide university pathways. It's not just about music. It's the reason that it's so successful is that Maestro Abrao, who set it up as a way of providing children with an alternative option in life, as opposed to just the pathways into crime and various other things that were becoming rampant within the larger cities. So you now have 1.2 million children studying and learning and coming from all sorts of places. They have over 70 different centres for this. And we were at the Congress where they came from all over. We spent nearly 10 days there meeting and working. Thanks to Jose, we got all the inside things, meeting with the directors and the people, in other words. And it's those people directly who've been affected. So we felt we wanted to give something back, pure and simple, because of that connection. And so this is the reason behind the concert.
0: Yeah, has there been a lot of devastation to the Sistema program on the ground in Venezuela since the earthquake?
2: Well, Sistema is located throughout the entire country. This earthquake has taken place about a little bit to the west of Caracas. So that area was devastated, and an awful lot of the western side of the city of Caracas was devastated. At the moment, we're looking at something like 5,000 confirmed dead. But the lack of machinery, the lack of resources, everything means there's a lot of people buried that they're not going to find for a very long time. Throughout the rest of the country, because it must be clear, Sistema operates right throughout Venezuela, right throughout the entire continent. To be honest, it has spread. It's a global project now. But within Caracas, yes, directly families have been hit. And as I say, in the neighbouring towns as well, it has hit significantly. And, you know, even when we were there, Caracas itself is a beautiful city in parts of it, but it also has, what was deeply upsetting for a lot of us is that the hotel we stayed in was, you look out the window in the morning and it's a slum, 500,000 people, you know, directly hit, who are already in a terrible situation. So this is what Sistema tries to work with. Mm. It is for these children that it exists, and it's them who obviously going to feel the impact more than others who could afford to rebuild and things.
0: You've had to move quite quickly on this concert. You're hosting it in St. Nicholas's Collegiate Church at 11 o'clock on Saturday morning. A beautiful venue as well, Hugh, yeah, and a great lineup.
2: And I am absolutely blown away by the support Reverend Linda Pello and all of the team, Mark Dooley, John Kennedy, everybody down there has been right behind the whole project from the minute we mentioned it. So we're hugely grateful to them. And then to the musicians that are working with us. We're working, obviously, directly out of the school musicians. We have some of our own students playing because we thought it would be appropriate for students to perform for students as part of the fundraising. We have two prize-winning young students who are going to take part in the concert, Amar Debiasi and Erica Lee. They're fantastic. But we also managed to lure a lady that Jose plays with, Helen Hancock, a well-known figure on the circuit here in Galway, a beautiful singer, a personality the size of Texas. She'll take over the whole thing, but a great entertainer, and will add real character to the thing. Yeah,
0: and the Harmony Chamber Choir as well.
2: Harmony Chamber Choir is part of a lovely thing that we do because we have a lot of children who came over from Ukraine. We do have a very strong social remit within the school, so we set up programs specifically for children who were displaced during the Ukrainian conflict. And so when they came over, we have Olga Solovyova, who's a beautiful concert pianist from Ukraine, and she teaches these children music. And then the parents of those children got extremely interested in the whole thing, and so she set up a choir. And this is them, and they're going to sing for us.
0: It's a one-hour concert. People can get tickets in the doors for €10, €5 for kids. Are you hoping to raise a couple of hundred?
2: Oh, yeah. Look, I mean, at such short notice, everything that we raise makes a substantial difference there because of currency changes and things like that. Any money that we make goes directly into this program over there for the children. Sistema are working with CAF Bank, which is this large bank that operates in the entire region. Is independent of government influence and things like that, and it goes directly then to the children and to their families.
0: Hugh Kelly, the director of Muin Cole na Gaileadh, and Jose Scalaro, the very best of luck with the concert on Saturday morning at 11 o'clock in St. Nicholas's Collegiate Church, and thanks for joining us on Galway Talks this morning.
2: Thank you for giving us the chance to talk.
0: That's pretty much it for the programme for today. My thanks to Sarah Grealish, who produced, and to Shannon, who took your calls on reception. If you have anything you want to cover on the programme tomorrow, let us know to comments@galwaybayfm.ie.
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0: And tomorrow morning between 9 and 12 on Galway Talks, we're out and about. We're going to be broadcasting live from hurling country. We're out in Ballyfab looking ahead to the All-Ireland Hurling Final. So it's going to be dominated by that tomorrow morning. But your usual current affairs will be mixed in as well. Up next is Ron Lard with the Live Wire. He's out and about today between 12 and 3. And between 12 and 1, he's a pure golden hour. You've the 3 to 5 drive with Kate O'Malley, followed by FYI Galway, and the Lifestyle Lounge with Sarah Slevin, and over the, the Lifestyle Lounge with Sarah Slevin is tomorrow. You'll have Sláinte with Sean McKeown on today between 6 and 8. So that's keeping you through the evening here on Galway Bay FM. From all of us here on Galway Talks, stay safe and have a wonderful afternoon. Don't forget, you can also catch Maureen Fahy again tomorrow in Munro's at 1 o'clock. She's playing with Patsy Broderick on the piano. So get down for the lunchtime sessions in Munro's tomorrow at 1 o'clock.
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1: Good afternoon. Our top stories at 12. A meeting at County Hall has heard that a new seawall on the Coast Road in Oranmore would need to be Mercedes quality to make it effective. Meta says it will tell parents if their children are talking to its AI chatbot about harming themselves. An alert will be sent after being checked over by one of the social media firm's employees. And the government has accepted a recommendation to establish a statutory commission of investigation into convicted sex offender, former hospital consultant Michael Shine.
2: In sport, England manager Thomas Tuchel says he will stay on until his contract expires at the end of Euro 2028. Rory McIlroy is out in the afternoon as Scottie Scheffler joins the leaders on 3 under par on day one of the Open Championship. And we've got horse racing action this evening in Killarney and Leopardstown.
1: Join Ollie Turner, myself, Bernadette Prendergast, and the rest of the team for these stories in full and more at 1. Now, the death notices for Galway. Tony Leahy, Old Galway Road, Loughrea, reposing at his residence tomorrow from 5 until 7. Funeral cortege will arrive at St. Brendan's Cathedral, Loughrea, on Saturday at 12.15 for Mass for Tony Leahy at 12.30. Funeral afterwards to Mount Pleasant Cemetery, Loughrea. Caroline Rabbit, The Bridge, Ballyglunin, Tuam, reposing at Mannion's Funeral Home, Abinockmoy, tomorrow from 5 until 7.30. Private removal from her home on Saturday to the Church of the Immaculate Conception, Brook Lodge, Ballyglunin, for Mass for Caroline Rabbit at 12. Funeral afterwards to Abinockmoy Cemetery. 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Martin Murphy, Threadneedle Road, Sawtill, and formerly of Ballinasloe, reposing at his home tomorrow from 5 until 8. Private removal on Saturday to the Church of Christ the King, Sawtill, for Mass for Martin Murphy at 11. Funeral afterwards to Rahun Cemetery. Family flowers only, donations to Cancer Care West. Patrick, also known as Pat Joe Finnerty, Kiltormer, Ballinasloe, reposing at Kiltormer Sports Complex, Ballinasloe, today from 4 until 7. Mass for Pat Joe Finnerty in St. Patrick's Church, Kiltormer, tomorrow at 1. Funeral afterwards to the Old Cemetery, Kiltormer. House private tomorrow morning and family flowers only. 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
4: Hello, how are you today? It's Ronan Lardner till 3. It is day 4 of the Galway International Arts Festival. We're here in the festival garden yet again. The place is absolutely jammers and can't get enough of this place. Love it down here and you'll love it too. It's very contagious, I will say that. Plenty to see, plenty to do. The crits are back for the Odyssey movie and they're fairly decent as well. And there's a bedtime story for the mammies, can you believe it? We'll be talking about that as well. That's on tomorrow evening. But right now, it's a pure gold hour on Galway FM, Galway's best music mix.
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It's summer vibes all the way. Jennifer Lopez on the floor here on Galway FM. Galway's best music mix. Wonderful to have you today. We had Coldplay, Yellow before that, and Robert Palmer. Some guys have all the luck. Well, you have all the luck if you're down here in the Festival Garden for the Galway International Arts Festival. It is alive. We're flying it down here, and we're here until 3 o'clock today. Sean Kine is down here as well from Castlegar. Good on you, Sean. He's down here with Maria, his friend, to the left-hand side. And they said, would you give a shout-out to all the gang at home, Ronan? Mom and Dad, brother Stephen and Cliona, his girlfriend from Cork. And what about Ferdy as well? Give Ferdy a shout out as well. So there you go. Good on you, Sean. Thanks a lot. 086 38 33 553 is our number. 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

0: the Rolling Stones and Miss You from the late 70s here on Galway FM. Galway's best music mix. It's Ronan Lardner here until 3 o'clock today. And Mick Jagger was at the match last night as well between Argentina and England. Not to be for England. Yeah, very, very sad. And just when I thought things were working in their favour, it obviously went against them in the last 20 minutes or so. But Jagger was there last night. Well, the good news is thumbs are up for The Odyssey, the movie, and a sigh of relief pretty much for Christopher Nolan too, I'm sure, because the movie has been hailed as Christopher Nolan's best film to date. Isn't that brilliant to hear that in a string of glowing reviews? It's an adaptation of Homer's ancient Greek epic, as you know. Matt Damon has taken on Odysseus, the Greek god of Ithaca, as he makes his perilous 10-year journey home after the Trojan War. But at 5 stars from Empire, said it's the director's most ambitious film yet, which is great. He'll be delighted with that. The Independent said, blockbuster of literally unprecedented scale. The Guardian said, thrilling ambition, boldness, seriousness, generosity, and flair. And some of the big names, Anne Hathaway, Tom Holland, Robert Pattinson, Lupita Nyong'o, Zendaya, Charlize Theron, and so many more in it as well. So great news for him on that front.
1: 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For more details and to donate, visit sunflowerchildrenshospice.ie.
0: Of March this coming Saturday, which is only the day after tomorrow, there's a special winning sale. Exporters in attendance, and book now on 093-35572. That's your Community Diary for today. Some great music on the way over the next little while from Bruno Mars and Mariah Carey. 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
0: Well, the situation is the weather is absolutely beautiful. It's breezy out there, a lovely little breeze, but there's plenty of sunshine between 26 and 28 degrees. 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

0: How good is that, Mariah Carey, Vision of Love, here on Galway FM, Galway's best music mix. I want to say hello to a couple of the kiddies knocking about here. We've Ailey, Sophie, and their brother, Keen, are here as well, having a bit of fun with Mom and Dad, playing with all the games that are here in the festival garden in Eyre Square for Galway International Arts Festival, day four. We're having a wonderful time. I met a gentleman down here. How are you? What's your name?
1: Tom Hanley.
0: Tom Hanley, I know for a fact you're a local man, because I see you around fairly regularly, Tom.
1: I am indeed. You would see me around normally at something like this. I'm a volunteer here looking after the silent disco.
0: Good stuff. It's great crack, isn't it?
1: It's absolutely great crack, and the weather is unbelievable. I think this time last year we were going around with rainwear and umbrellas. Great to see this.
0: A good change, a stark contrast, as you said, to last year, but it's brilliant. Now, you wanted to hear a particular artist today. Who did you want to hear, Tom?
1: Anything by Eric Clapton.
0: Well, guess what? Your wish is my command. Here he is, Eric Clapton on Galway FM, Galway's best music mix. Thanks, Tom.

0: Eric Clapton, Lay Down Sally, here in Galway FM, Galway's best music mix from the most beautiful place in the world. That's Galway City today. Well, Galway County for that matter, because it's sun-drenched. It's wonderful. It's Rona Lardner here until 3 o'clock today. Massive thank you to Tom Hanley there a second ago, who is one of the volunteers here. And he requested that song, or requested that artist, and I was delighted to play it for him. Now, let me tell you, Galway International Arts Festival, GIAF.ie. Check it out if you want online, and all the stuff you can do. The silent disco is great fun. Bring the kids in, have a dance, have a listen in on the earphones. It's just good fun. But the one thing I want to draw to your attention is tomorrow evening, and again on Saturday evening, 9:30. It'll be beautiful. It's the Whale Street Parade, where there's literally a whale heading from Shop Street right down to Spanish Arch, and there's going to be people inside. I'm not going to give away the game. I can't, because it's too beautiful to give it away. But if you do want to check it out, and if you want to come into town maybe tomorrow evening, get in early. That is the key. Get parked, get the kids into the strollers, and away you go, and make sure that you wear the shorts, because the city is hot. It's hot in the city today, and that is a fact. GIAF.ie.
1: The pollen forecast on Galway Bay FM in association with University Late Night Pharmacy, opposite University College Hospital, your late night pharmacy in Galway. 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
0: Well, I think it goes without saying, but the pollen count is very high today. 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

0: Really beautiful down here. It's Ronan Lardner here in the Festival Garden in Galway, in Eyre Square. It's fantastic. People are just chilling out around here. A few people having drinks, a few people having a bite to eat, and the Tiny Traders just outside here. It's so well set up. Massive thank you to Sean and to all the crew who look after us down here so well. Thanks a million, guys. Really appreciate that. Now, ladies, are you listening in? Because a bedtime story could be read to you tomorrow evening.
1: Yeah, I'm not talking, I'm being honest with you.
0: It's all for the mammies, because Dwayne The Rock Johnson is to read a CBeebies bedtime story. I kid you not. The 54-year-old actor and former professional wrestler will read Rock and Roll. It's called, written and illustrated by Ruby Amy Thompson, tomorrow evening. Write it down, put it down in your Google diary right now. The book is about connection, shared experiences, and finding common ground as if you'll care. CBeebies bedtime story airs on CBeebies tomorrow, 6:50, 10 to 7. Put it down, send everybody out of the house and watch it yourself. Never mind, the kids don't even want to watch it. And will also be available to watch on BBC iPlayer as well. I just said I'd bring that to your attention because I just thought, you know, it'd be something that you'd want to know. Let's keep going. Here it is, Donna Summer and Bad Girls. There you go. On Galway FM, Galway's best music mix.

0: 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Tom Petty kicks off our 1 o'clock hour, and how about a pair of tickets for the All-Ireland Hurling Final, the most coveted tickets in the world? 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
9: Our top stories this lunchtime. Mercedes quality seawall needed on Coast Road in Orne Moor. 500 jobs at risk at Aer Lingus. And Meta will tell parents if their children are talking to its AI chatbot about harming themselves.
10: In sport, excitement mounts as the All-Ireland Hurling Final beckons between Galway and Limerick. In golf, the first round of the Open Championship at Royal Birkdale is well underway. Rory McIlroy and Shane Lowry are out in the afternoon. In rugby, the Irish under 20 team has been named to play Italy on Saturday, and we've horse racing in Killarney and Leopardstown.
9: Good afternoon, I'm Bernadette Prendergast.
10: And I'm Ollie Turner.
9: A new seawall on the Coast Road in Orne Moor would need to be Mercedes quality to make it effective. That's what a meeting at County Hall heard this week as discussion focused on flood defences in Orne Moor, Clarenbridge and Kinvara. David Nevin explains.
11: When Storm Debbie landed in November 2023, it wreaked considerable havoc in Clarenbridge, Orne Moor and Kinvara. A significant flood defence study was commenced in response to the devastation, and the current phase is looking at 83 specific properties. At a meeting at County Hall this week, some councillors' attention turned to Orne Moor and Storm Debbie's demolition of the seawall opposite the train station. What's in place now is a temporary wall made up of low-height concrete blocks. Senior engineers advise that early indications are that an effective 100-metre seawall there would need to be 1.5 metres tall and built of reinforced concrete. But they warned there was little point building a Mercedes quality wall in one location when there were multiple other breach points around the Bay of Kia quality. Adding to the complications are environmental restrictions around Galway Bay. There was no real clarity as to what the ultimate solution will be, but surveys will continue in Orne Moor, Clarenbridge and Kinvara to inform a broader flood defence scheme.
9: Do not swim notices have been issued for Clifton and White Strand beaches. Galway County Council says elevated levels of bacteria have been found in water samples at both bathing areas. The temporary notice was posted last evening after water samples taken on Monday showed elevated levels of bacteria with no known cause. Local councillor Eileen Mannion says further testing will be carried out today and advice will then be issued.
12: Galway County Council has issued a do not swim notice for White Strand Beach in Renville and the Outer Beach in Clifton. Water testing is done during the bathing season, that's from June to September, and during the recent testing there was a high level of bacteria found at both beaches. So there's a do not swim notice in place, so try to avoid those beaches and go to alternative beaches for the next few days. More testing will be carried out today and hopefully the results will be positive and those beaches will be safe to swim in again.
9: Galway RNLI has rescued three people who were on a boat with engine failure near Blackrock. The volunteer crew was requested to launch by the Coast Guard following a call for help from those on board a 19-foot boat. The lifeboat launched shortly before 4 yesterday afternoon and was quickly on the scene near Blackrock Diving Tower in Sawtill. The three people on board the casualty boat were found to be well but needed assistance and the boat was then towed to safety. As many as 500 jobs are at risk at Aer Lingus, which is cutting a number of routes from its schedule. 290 jobs in head office, 140 cabin crew and 70 pilot positions could be affected. Dublin to Seattle, Frankfurt, Hamburg and Malta will now only operate during the summer. Meanwhile, Dublin to Denver, Minneapolis, Split and Las Vegas will be discontinued. Editor of Travel Extra, Owen Curry, says passengers will see little disruption.
13: There won't be an immediate impact on passengers and there really won't be an immediate impact on fares. It's not like Aer Lingus is going to start charging more for to try and increase its margin. It's a very competitive market. The North Atlantic is a very competitive market. So we will see minimal impact on passengers.
9: There has been a relatively large increase in unemployment levels in Galway in the past month. 373 people were added to the live register in June across the city and county, according to the latest CSO figures. Sarah Slevin has the breakdown.
14: The biggest increase in the live register was in Galway City, with 160 extra people, bringing the total there to 4,305. Intrum had increased by 81 people for June and now stands at 1,055. In Loughrea, 58 people were added to the register for a total of 770, while in Ballinasloe, the total number of unemployed people is now 948 after 41 were added. 20 people joined the register in Gort for a total of 538, and there was just 3 extra in Clifton for a final figure of 376.
9: 56 children are in emergency Thusla accommodation this afternoon, just days after new procedures were announced. The agency has confirmed its use of special emergency arrangements has ended over concerns around a lack of regulation. Thusla has appeared at an Oireachtas Children's Committee meeting today to explain the change. Its CEO, Kate Duggan, says there are now different options available at short-term notice.
15: About half of those are in a centre where Thusla has taken over the governance and oversight of that centre, which means they're subject to HICWA inspection and monitoring, which is what rightly we had wanted to happen. The others are in a centre where under the Act we can have temporary emergency centres, but the young person can only be placed in that centre for a maximum time of 45 days until that centre achieves registration.
9: Parents will be told if their children are talking to Meta's AI chatbot about harming themselves. An alert will be sent to the social media company's employees, who will then notify parents about checking the conversation. Meta says it's also working on new technology, which will contact emergency services if someone is at an imminent risk of suicide. Sky's Mickey Carroll says parents have to be signed up for it to work.
16: Parents will get a notification to their phones. Now, crucially, they'll only get that notification if they're signed up for parental supervision, so if they've linked their accounts to their teenager's accounts.
9: Iran is warning US interference in the Strait of Hormuz is a red line and says it will resist until the end. It comes after the US President Donald Trump threatened to attack Iranian infrastructure. The US launched a fifth night of attacks last night, while Tehran retaliated with fresh attacks on US military bases in Gulf states. Some EU countries continue to push for alumna to be added to the next round of Russian sanctions. European justice ministers are meeting in Dublin Castle today, where some were unaware of the issue and others called for sanctions. A Department of Enterprise investigation is expected to be inconclusive on the question of whether alumna produced in Ireland is ending up in metal used by the Russian military. Justice Minister Jim O'Callaghan says he wants to see the full findings of the investigation before coming to a decision.
17: I think we need to see evidence. I'm not prepared to make really important decisions or make proposals in respect of important decisions without seeing the hard evidence. And I'm sure Minister Burke is going to bring forward a very detailed report. And once that's available, we'll give consideration to it.
9: The government has accepted a recommendation to establish a statutory commission of investigation into convicted sex offender Michael Shine. A report for the Department of Health says this should be a six-phase process and should run concurrently and can begin immediately. Former hospital consultant Michael Shine worked at Our Lady of Lourdes in Drogheda for over 30 years. He was later convicted of sexual offences and assault. A final report on the options available for the Clifton Flood Relief Scheme has been completed. Galway County Council and the Office of Public Works are now reviewing proposals for a scheme which would help protect around 24 properties in Clifton. Galway West TD John Connolly has also received confirmation that further meetings will take place shortly and then the project will move towards the planning stage. Deputy Connolly says local residents have been waiting far too long and the process needs to move quickly from here.
18: Minister Moran has told me he will visit Clifton. I intend to keep him to that. And I sincerely hope that we can see some progress on this measure. I mean, it has been in the design phase for 5 years. And I understand fully that in that time, costs will have gone up. But we cannot just leave the situation as it is with people's homes and livelihoods at risk. So, look, I would be very hopeful that we will bring it to a point where we can see some progress on the works quite soon.
9: The odds of winning the lotto are to increase. New changes being brought in by the National Lottery later this year expect to create more millionaires when Lotto and Lotto Plus are played. The number of lotto balls is being reduced from 47 to 45. The Lotto Plus 2 top prize will increase from a quarter of a million to a million and a new draw will be added for Mondays. Head of the National Lottery, Keen Murphy, describes the changes as exciting and innovative.
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9: IFA President Francie Gorman will visit Connemara later today. He will visit several farms and chat with the local farmers this afternoon. Mr. Gorman is keen to learn about the challenges facing farmers across Connemara. A tour of a farm in Roundstone is included in the itinerary of the farmers' leader. DPD is opening a new distribution hub in Dublin as it deals with a surge in demand for parcel deliveries. The 10 million euro investment will see 200 jobs created. Des Travers, chief executive of the delivery company, says the new hub in Newlands Cross in Dublin will include hundreds of autonomous robots. Retailers are being asked not to sell disposable barbecues for the duration of a status orange forest fire warning. The Department of Enterprise has agreed the move with the National Parks and Wildlife Service following a request from the National Directorate for Fire and Emergency Management. A fire danger notice is currently in place until midday tomorrow, but could be extended as dry conditions continue. The recommendation comes as disposable barbecues are blamed for a blaze in Killarney National Park this week. Vincent Jennings, CEO of Convenience Stores and News Agents Association, says it's not a reasonable ask to pull them from shelves. It's 1:10. Sport is next.
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10: We're going to start with golf, and the first round of the 154th Open Championship is well underway at Royal Birkdale. Dennis Kerwin has all the latest.
20: In perfect scoring conditions, it's South Korea's Sung Jae Im and England's Daniel Brown who have set the early pace at Royal Birkdale. They're on 4 under par after opening rounds of 66. Scotland's Robert McIntyre and Belgium's Thomas Dietrich, they're on 3 under after completing rounds of 67 a short while ago. And world number one, Scottie Scheffler, also sits on 3 under par through 10 holes, with Bryson DeChambeau, who's playing alongside Scheffler, joining him on 3 under. There's 7 Irish players in the field this week. Of those out on the course, Tom McKibben's 1 over par playing the the last. David Howard won over through seven, and amateur champion Stuart Graham has parred his opening two holes. Padraig Harrington sets out at 1:20, Shane Lowry at 3 o'clock, and Masters champion Rory McIlroy won't get his round underway until a quarter past three. At the Open Championship at Royal Birkdale, I'm Dennis Kerwin.
10: 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In soccer, there are two League of Ireland teams in European action this evening. First up, Bohemians are 2-0 up in Gibraltar as they play St. Joseph's, and then Derry City resume 3-2 down at home to CSKA Sofia in the second leg of their Europa League qualifier. The Ireland under 20 rugby team to play Italy on Saturday in the World Junior Championship ninth place playoff has been named. Daniel Ryan will start on the wing, Dermot O'Connell at number 8, and Sean Welch among the replacements for a game that kicks off at 5:30. Staying with Connacht, Sean Jansen and Bundy Aki are both among the replacements for the Ireland senior team to play New Zealand on Saturday in Auckland. In Gaelic Games, our next All-Ireland Hurling Final preview on Galway Talks will be tomorrow morning. We'll be going from 9 a.m. to 12 noon in Sarsfields as we broadcast from Gallagher's of Ballyfae. We'll have our expert panel then in studio tomorrow evening from 7 o'clock. Darren Kelly, Sean Welch and Niall Canavan will be joined by Cyril Farrell, Andy Cohn, Johnny Cohn, former Galway captain David Burke and Owen Cormacan of The Examiner to look ahead to the big game on Sunday between Galway and Limerick. Finally, there's racing this evening in Killarney and Leopardstown. George McDonough looks ahead.
0: Two meetings in Ireland today were over the Jumpstone at Killarney, where in the featured handicap hurdle at 6:45, the Ross O'Sullivan trained Global Skies up £7 for success at Limerick last time and complete a hat-trick, having also won at Clonmel under Danny Gilligan. In the two-mile handicap hurdle at 7:20, the Kian Collins trained Secret Rock can run well fresh with a couple of wins on the flat on fast ground and may score under Owen Walsh. The Napto goes in the mile handicap at 6:35 at Leopardstown. How is the bye from the Ger Lyons yard? Was a little unlucky, I thought, when missing the start at the Curragh last time out. And prior to that, was a good winner over course and trip and can score once again under Colin Keane. The lap number 4, how's the bye in the 6:35 at Leopardstown.
10: Thanks a million, George. We'll have more sport again at 2.
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7: Yes, you're very welcome back to the Galway International Arts Festival, day 4, the Festival Garden. That's where we are today, and you can hear the bustle behind me because everybody's excited, everybody's hungry, everybody's extremely warm, and they're getting well hydrated here at the moment. Lots going on, silent disco going on, and the Tiny Traders and everything else as well. And by the way, the sun is out and it is blaring and we're absolutely loving it, and we're blaring, Galway FM is blaring here as well in the Festival Garden. So yeah, brilliant stuff. How about a pair of tickets for the All-Ireland Hurling Final? Look at everybody turning around looking at me straight away. Well, the good news is I'm going to give you that opportunity in this hour because thanks to Supermax and the Plaza Group, they've given us and the radio station a pair of All-Ireland tickets. So massive thank you to all of them, all the gang there as well. It's going to be the culmination of today and tomorrow going into the hat, and I'll tell you how you can do that very, very shortly indeed. It's Tom Petty. It's Galway FM, Galway's best music mix.

0: is Tom Petty and Into the Great Wide Open here on Galway FM, Galway's best music mix. It's Ronan Lardner here for your lunchtime. Great to have you. Thanks a lot for joining me today at the Festival Garden in Eyre Square. The kids and the parents are happy out knocking about the area, really chilling out as well and relaxing. Agus toga bugge, that's what we want you to do. Take it easy. Kirkel Gwelga, Banuso Jasta Kuj Gwelga, Bigi Edkanj, Idrahein, Agus Ado here. I'm just looking at the representatives. If you want to go over and have a chat, ask Gwelga. If you want to learn Gwelga, this is the perfect place to be. Big shout out to three wonderful young people over here having a game of the four in a row. It's Joshua, Sophie and Isabel. They're in with mom down there as well. They're having a lovely afternoon, eating away and playing games up here on the right hand side, and they're having a great day. Good on them for that as well. Now, just want to tell you about our super subs at Supermax. Ella Langley choosing Texas, taking on Codaline and Honest on our Insta story. 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

FM, Galway's best music mix is Ronan Lardner here in Air Square until 3 o'clock today for the Galway International Arts Festival. Day 4, it's flying. I was speaking to a couple of the organisers and they said, do you know something, Ronan? It couldn't be any better. It really, really is great. I want to say a big shout out as well to all the volunteers going around with their yellow t-shirts today, giving up their time to make sure that everybody enjoys the Arts Festival. And well done to you all. Thumbs up to everybody. There's lots of them knocking about the area, just having their lunch at the moment. No doubt heading back out to help all the people and all the tourists around Galway as well. So well done to you all on that. Now, I know things aren't great on the royal front when it comes to Meghan Markle and the King, but Meghan has earned her first daytime Emmy nomination, all thanks to her Netflix show With Love, Meghan. That should put a smile on her face, or back on her face for that matter too. Nominated in the Outstanding Lifestyle Programme category, the series will compete against NBC's George to the Rescue, Hallmark's The Motherhood, and The Wizard of Paws as well, and A Different Breed. So she could be up to win her first ever Emmy, and we'll have to see how that goes. Super Subs and Supermax, have your say for free food. That'll be coming up very shortly. It's Galway FM, Galway's best music mix. Here are the Pretenders.

Pretenders, and I'll Stand By You from 94 here on Galway FM, Galway's best music mix. It is very warm here in the city. It's Ronan Lardner. Good to have your company, and thanks a lot for joining me today, and every day for that matter, between 12 and 3 for the live wire. Now, our winner of the Super Subs at Supermax, Cocorgeous on Buachor. Today we have Rossi Lidon. Cocorgeous, Ross, you're after winning free food at Super Subs at Supermax. It was literally one vote between the two songs. Ella Langley took on Codaline today, and Codaline literally tipped it at the end. So, Cocorgeous to you, Ross. Free food coming your way, and enjoy the song. Here's Codaline on Galway FM, Galway's best music mix.

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1: There it is, Codaline and Honest for Ross Illidan here on Galway FM, Galway's best music mix. It's Ronan Lardner here, and Ross is the winner of the Super Subs at Supermax today. So gorgeous to Ross. Now let's have a little look here as well. Galway fans, this is massive. It really is. Two All-Ireland final tickets. The amount of people asking me at the moment, do you know where there's any tickets? We have two. They're sponsored, proudly sponsored, I should say, by Supermax and the Plaza Group, with locations on the way to Croke Park at the Galway Plaza and Kinnegad Plaza as well. Supermax, proud sponsors of the Galway Hurling since 1990. And if you want to be there, you got to listen to this. I'm going to be playing this very shortly. Yeah! The joy, the ecstasy of it all. The next time that you hear that, I want you to text in the word goal with your name to 086 38 33 553.

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2: The handkerchiefs are alive and well. 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

That's Kate Bush and Running Up That Hill here on Galway FM. Galway's best music mix is Ronan Lardner until 3 today as we broadcast live from the Festival Garden here. Big shout out to everybody, all the volunteers, all the people working. It's great to have you all. Lots of people sitting about having their teas and their coffees and their cool drinks with the weather that we're in at the moment. It is absolutely scorchy out there. Beautiful day, up around 26, 27 degrees. Lots of people over here to my right-hand side playing four in a row. Four adults at the moment having a good old blast against each other over here to my right-hand side. And the one thing about it is everybody's smiling because day four of the Galway International Arts Festival is literally in full tilt at the moment. You're waiting for something, aren't you? Now's your chance. 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

0: What a great song, Phil Collins and Two Hearts here on Galway FM. 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But I think you're waiting for something, aren't you? There you go, yet again. 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And if you don't have tickets, you will have tickets, and you'll be heading up there, all thanks to Supermax and the Plaza Group. Brilliant stuff. 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

0: 2. Good afternoon, I'm Sarah Slevin. Our top stories at 2. New TUSA procedures for emergency accommodation now in place. And Kylemore Abbey announces conservation plan for Connemara Victorian Farm. 56 children are in emergency TUSLA accommodation this afternoon, just days after new procedures were announced. The agency has confirmed its use of special emergency arrangements has ended over concerns around a lack of regulation. TUSLA has appeared at an Oireachtas Children's Committee meeting today to explain the change. Its CEO, Kate Duggan, says there are now different options available at short-term notice.
1: About half of those are in a centre where TUSLA has taken over the governance and oversight of that centre, which means they're subject to HICWA inspection and monitoring, which is what rightly we had wanted to happen. The others are in a centre where under the Act we can have temporary emergency centres, but the young person can only be placed in that centre for a maximum time of 45 days until that centre achieves registration.
0: Hundreds of pilots, cabin crew and head office jobs are at risk at Aer Lingus. The airline says up to 500 employees could be leaving the company as it makes a number of network and organisation changes. Poor performing routes are also being cut, including Dublin to Denver, Minneapolis, Split and Las Vegas, while other schedules are being reduced. National Secretary for FORSA, Hazel Nolan, says it's come as a shock for staff.
2: Obviously, it's a bit of a turbulent time for the airline industry overall. However, it is a complete surprise that these cuts are happening in Aer Lingus. And the reason why it's a surprise is that Aer Lingus is actually the 9th most profitable airline in the whole of Europe. It has also got the 5th highest operating margin. So, you know, we would have expected there to be announcements in some airlines, but certainly not in Aer Lingus.
0: A new seawall on the coast road in Oranmore would need to be Mercedes quality to make it effective. That's what a meeting at County Hall heard this week, as discussion focused on flood defences in Oranmore, Clarenbridge and Kinvara. David Nevin reports.
3: When Storm Debbie landed in November 2023, it wreaked considerable havoc in Clarenbridge, Oranmore and Kinvara. A significant flood defence study was commenced in response to the devastation, and the current phase is looking at 83 specific properties. At a meeting at County Hall this week, some councillors' attention turned to Oranmore and Storm Debbie's demolition of the seawall opposite the train station. What's in place now is a temporary wall made up of low-height concrete blocks. Senior engineers advise that early indications are that an effective 100-metre seawall there would need to be 1.5 metres tall and built of reinforced concrete. But they warned there was little point building a Mercedes quality wall in one location when there were multiple other breach points around the Bay of Kia quality. Adding to the complications are environmental restrictions around Galway Bay. There was no real clarity as to what the ultimate solution will be, but surveys will continue in Oranmore, Clarenbridge and Kinvara to inform a broader flood defence scheme.
0: Do not swim notices have been issued for Clifton and White Strand beaches. Galway County Council says elevated levels of bacteria have been found in water samples at both bathing areas. The temporary notice was posted last evening after water samples taken on Monday showed elevated levels of bacteria with no known cause. Local councillor Eileen Mannion says further testing will be carried out today and advice will then be issued.
4: Galway County Council has issued a do not swim notice for White Strand Beach in Renville and the Outer Beach in Clifton. Water testing is done during the bathing season, that's from June to September, and during the recent testing there was a high level of bacteria found at both beaches. So there's a do not swim notice in place, so try to avoid those beaches and go to alternative beaches for the next few days. More testing will be carried out today and hopefully the results will be positive and those beaches will be safe to swim in again.
0: Kylemore Abbey in Connemara has announced a conservation plan for the historic model farm on its grounds. It was built in the 1860s by Mitchell Henry and is considered one of the finest surviving examples of a Victorian model farm in the West. It's fallen into decline in recent years, and this new expert-led conservation plan aims to remedy that and look towards the future. Executive Director of the Kylemore Trust, Liz McDonnell, explains what's on the farm.
5: The farmyard itself, the steward's house, a range of farm workshops, which would have included an abattoir, a blacksmith's, a smokery, a hound house, and a very innovative water mill that was hydro-powered, so they could use a canal, store the water and use the power to power the sawmills on the estate. So they were extremely self-sufficient, and these buildings have a lot to tell us.
0: The chances of winning the lotto are about to get higher. Changes being brought in by the National Lottery will improve players' odds of winning the jackpot or top prize from 1 in 10.7 million to 1 in 8.1 million. It also means this will increase the number of millionaires created by the lotto from 15 a year to 28. It's 5 minutes past two. Sports is next.
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8: Let's update you on the Open Championship at Birkdale, where Rory McIlroy will be out in just over an hour's time, and Shane Lowry tees off at 2:45. Out on course is the American Alex Smalley, who leads on 5 under with 2 to play. Of the Irish out on course, Darren Clark is 1 over through 4. It's been a terrible start for Pádraig Harrington. Double bogey bogey means he's 3 over after 2. Stuart Graham, the amateur, is 3 over after 7. David Howard, the other Irish amateur in the field, is 2 over after 12, and Tom McKibben has finished on 1 over. He has completed his first round. In soccer, 2 League of Ireland teams are in European action this evening. Bows are 2-0 up in Gibraltar against St Joseph's in the Conference League qualifiers, and in the Europa League qualifiers, Derry City resumed 3-2 down at home to Cisca Sofia tonight. The Ireland under 20 rugby team to play Italy includes 3 Connacht lads, Daniel Ryan, Diarmuid O'Connell, who both start, and Sean Welch among the replacements. Sean Jansen and Bundy Aki are both among the replacements for the Ireland senior team to play New Zealand on Saturday. In Gaelic games later on this evening on FYI Galway at 5 o'clock, we continue our build up to the All-Ireland Hurling Final. This evening we hear from Galway defender Pádraig Mannion, and tomorrow morning we're live from Gallagher's at Ballyfah as Sarsfields will host our Galway Talks All-Ireland preview between 9 and 12. Finally, there's horse racing this evening in Killarney and Leopardstown.
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10: Well, it is mainly dry today, if not dry all day long. Plenty of sunshine, between 25 to 29 or 30 degrees. That's your weather forecast here on Galway FM.
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10: You sure are. It's Ronan Lardner here in a hot seat until 3 o'clock today. It literally is a hot seat, I have to say, as we broadcast live from the Galway International Arts Festival, the Festival Garden, and everybody's coming in and leaving well-fed and getting hydrated at the moment as well. I'll be telling you about our Heineken competition as well, because we have a pair of tickets to give away today as well. Our team are out and about. Vanessa and Connor are out and about today, spinning that wheel, and I'll tell you where in about 5 or 6 minutes' time. 086-3833-553 is our number. Here's our BLT.
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0: How good is that? Mark Owen, Walking in Memphis, here on Galway FM, Galway's best music mix from the Galway International Arts Festival, Festival Garden. We are sun-drenched today. It is absolutely beautiful, about 27 or 28 degrees, and there are people constantly coming and going, families pulling in for a second to get a bit of solace from the sun, rehydrating and having a bite to eat as well. But the one thing about it is everybody is smiling, and it's absolutely fantastic. Day 4, Galway International Arts Festival is flying. Galway City, Galway County is open for business and flying. Now, just to let you know, Galway, it's festival time, as you know, but the Galway International Arts Festival is taking over the city, and Heineken, official drinks partners, is bringing the buzz to the streets with our very own Galway FM street team. So out and about today, we have Vanessa, we have Connor. They are helping you spin the wheel, the rub of the green today. You'll find them today being Thursday. They are outside the Skep, so just around here in the square. I'd probably be able to see them from where I am right now, but they have tickets for Emily Sandé and James Morrison. That's going to be a great gig. That's Saturday night. A pair of tickets to go to that. So that's the Skep. Get down there right now. Get spinning the wheel with Connor and Vanessa, and hopefully you will pick up a pair of tickets for that. What a great gig. Heineken, official drinks partners of the Galway International Arts Festival. Always drink responsibly. Get the facts. 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Visit drinkaware.ie for all that information. We have some great music on the way very, very shortly. Sinead O'Connor is coming up next. It's Galway FM.
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1: The pollen forecast on Galway Bay FM in association with University Late Night Pharmacy, opposite University College Hospital, your late night pharmacy in Galway. 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

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Galway's best music mixes. Ronan Lardner here till 3. Just another half an hour. Less than a half an hour until Kate O'Malley takes over 3 to 5 drive with Kate. She'll be talking about lots of bits and pieces and no doubt the drama happening in Love Island as well. It's all going down at the moment on Love Island, and I suppose it's even more dramatic than Coronation Street and EastEnders and everything else put together. Now, we're going to be broadcasting live from Dublin as the curtain raiser for the All-Ireland Hurling Final this Sunday morning from 10 until 1. You'll hear plenty of songs for your journey to Croker, and if you're at home listening as well, it'll just get you into the atmosphere. And don't forget, if you are coming up past Athlone, don't give me the excuse we lost you in Athlone, Ronan. That's over. Since GalwayFM.ie and the GalwayFM app come into play, you can hear us anywhere throughout this world, not just this country, throughout the world for that matter. So no excuses. Interviews, views from the people lucky enough to have tickets, voice notes, voice notes, voice notes. I need your help on Sunday morning from 10 until 1 as we bring it all in together. It'll be just great fun. As you know, it's festival time here in the city, and Heineken Official Drinks Partners is bringing the buzz to the city with our own Galway FM street team. So as I told you already, Connor and Vanessa are out and about today. You could get the rub of the green by spinning the colourful wheel there to win tickets. They're outside the Skaff today. Emily Sandé, James Morrison, who are on Saturday. There's a pair of tickets to go along to that fantastic gig. So get spinning, get winning, and there's also another little prize along with that from Heineken. So massive thank you to them for that. The official drinks partners of the Galway International Arts Festival. Always drink responsibly. 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It's Elton John. 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

0: Love that, Casey Musgraves, and dry spell here in Galway FM. Well, my God, I'll tell you, are we having a dry spell? We're having a warm spell here in Galway at the moment. It's Galway FM, Galway's best music mix, and my name is Ronan Lardner. It's lovely to be with you today, and every day for that matter, and it's just glorious to be on air here in the Festival Garden of the Galway International Arts Festival for 2026, and the place is alive. It really, really is. So much going on. Check out the Silent Disco as well. The kids would absolutely love it. You can book it on GIAF.ie, and maybe check out the Whale Street Parade. It's on tomorrow night and again on Saturday night, 9:30 and 9:30 yet again. Bring the kids down as the sun is probably heading in after that, heading behind the clouds, and you just get the atmosphere. It's literally a whale with people inside it heading down Shop Street, down towards the Spanish Arch, but it's absolutely extraordinary. Check out pictures on Galway or on GIAF.ie. Seamus McHugh is just after getting in touch. Hi Seamus, he said the Headford under 14, 15, 16 football panel are doing a Shave Your Head fundraiser for cancer research this evening. July the 16th, between 6 and 8 p.m. at the Headford GAA grounds. If you're down around that area, go down and support the crew. It's been organised to show support for parents who have had cancer treatment and to raise funds for research. So Seamus, the best of luck with that. As I said, the under 14, 15, 16 football panel down in the GAA grounds this evening between 6 and 8 p.m. Go down and support if you can on that. Got a text in from Jerry as well a little while ago, and he said, Ronan, we're just after doing the next draw. That is the bonus draw. Bonus draw 6 for the win-a-home, GalwayCity.com. Congratulations to Angus Maloney and Ross Cahill in County Galway, who won our latest bonus prize as well of 2 tickets to this Sunday's All-Ireland Senior Hurling Championship Final between Galway and Limerick. So congratulations there. 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Wouldn't it be lovely to get that phone call? 086-3833-553. Lady Gaga on the way. It's Galway FM.
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0: That's Monday in Mexico here on Galway FM, Galway's best music mix. Ronan Lerner here till 3 and literally handing over to Kate O'Malley. She's back in studio. But the thing about it is she's going to be down here tomorrow for 3 to 5 drive. And just wonder, could I wangle down here tomorrow? I'll pop a thinking cap on and see if I can get down here again tomorrow. 086-3833-553 is our number. Somebody's after texting in saying, Ronan, what are people doing with dogs, bringing them for walks in weather like this? The dogs can't wear shoes or Crocs or anything else, or flip-flops for that matter. So don't be walking your dog is what I've been told here. And make sure if your dog is around the house as well, make sure there's water down there for hydration all the time as well. So look, good on you. The crew, along with Heineken and the Galway FM promo crew, are going to be out and about again tomorrow outside McGinn's, and they have Sophie Ellis-Bextor tickets to give away, so that's going to be a good one. So that's just from 2 o'clock tomorrow, so watch out for that. That's pretty much it for me. Thanks to Kevin, thanks a million to Donald, thanks to you for listening. I'll be possibly back in studio tomorrow, we'll have to wait and see. It's Galway FM, bye bye for now.
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13: Good afternoon, I'm Bernadette Prendergast. Our top stories at 3. Tánaiste says the government will engage with Aer Lingus over job cuts and significant water mains upgrades to improve supply in Sawtill. Hundreds of pilots, cabin crew and head office jobs are at risk at Aer Lingus. The airline says up to 500 employees could be leaving the company as it makes a number of network and organisational changes. Poor performing routes are also being cut, including Dublin to Denver, Minneapolis, Split and Las Vegas, while other schedules are being reduced. National Secretary for Fórsa Hazel Nolan says it's come as a shock for staff. Taoiseach Simon Harris says the government will engage with Aer Lingus over its job cuts.
7: The government is aware of the recent announcement by Aer Lingus that they're to undertake some network and organisational changes as a result of what they describe as a sustained, challenging operational environment. They have stated they'll begin consultation with employees and their representatives, which I think is really important and is really urgent, but they have said that they expect the impact could potentially see around 500 employees leave the companies.
13: The state is a step closer to laying the ghost of Michael Shine's crimes to rest. That's according to the Labour Party after government accepted all recommendations contained in a report into the Convicted Sex Offenders Acts. It calls for a six-stage statutory commission of investigation which can run concurrently and begin immediately. Labour TD for Louth, Jed Nash, told the Dáil there will be difficult questions about why Mr Shine's abuse was not stopped by state agencies earlier.
14: There is now a way forward through the recommendations of the scoping report published an hour ago. And this is a day when we can say we're a step further along the road of truth, accountability, and where we are a little closer to laying this ghost to rest.
13: Parents are to be told if their children talk to Meta's AI chatbot about harming themselves. The social media company says alerts will be sent if they're unsure of a child's intent. It will also share resources with parents to discuss concerns with their children. Sky's Mickey Carroll says the company is working on an additional piece of technology around this issue too.
15: There's also a kind of a capability that's being built by Meta that they've announced today where first responders will be able to be alerted by Meta if someone is having conversations that leads Meta to believe there is an imminent risk of suicide.
13: A significant programme of water mains upgrades for Salt Hill are beginning this week. Ishka Aaron says the works will result in a more secure and reliable water supply and will help reduce rates of leakage on the network. Some traffic management will be in place during the works. Sarah Slevin has more details.
16: Almost 1.4 kilometres of old cast iron mains are to be replaced with modern pipes around Lenaboy Park, the Upper Salt Hill Road, Atlantic Terrace, Lenaboy Avenue, Rock Hill and San Antonio Terrace. The works will also involve laying new water service connections from the public water main in the road to customers' property boundaries and connecting it to the customers' water supply. Some traffic management measures will be in place during the works in the form of 2-, 3- and 4-way traffic lights. Local and emergency access will be maintained at all times, and the works by Farron's Construction will be completed later this year.
13: Kyle Morabi in Connemara has announced a conservation plan for the historic model farm on its grounds. It was built in the 1860s by Mitchell Henry and is considered one of the finest surviving examples of a Victorian model farm in the West. It's fallen into decline in recent decades. This project is funded through the Heritage Council's Community Heritage Grant Scheme. Executive Director of the Kyle Moore Trust, Liz MacDonald, explains what's on the farm.
17: As we know them, and there's probably a lot more to find out, and we will find out through the scheme, it includes the farmyard itself, the steward's house, ranger farm workshops, which would have included an abattoir, a blacksmith, a smokery, a hound house, and a very innovative water mill that was hydro-powered, so they could use a canal, store the water, and use the power to power the sawmills on the estate. So they were extremely self-sufficient, and these buildings have a lot to tell us, really, about the integrated system of agriculture that would have been here at Kylemore in the 1860s, 70s and 80s.
13: It's 3:04. Sport is next.
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19: We'll start with golf. The latest from the Open Championship at Birkdale, where Shane Lowry has hit his opening tee shot. Rory McIlroy will follow suit in about 10 minutes' time. At the moment, it's Sungjae Im and Dan Brown who lead the way. Both are finished on 4-under par after rounds of 66. Thomas Dutrieu and Rob McIntyre are in a big group on 3-under par. That also includes Scottie Scheffler and Bryson DeChambeau, although Scheffler is in trouble on the 17th. Connacht's Sean Jansen and Bundy Aki will both be among the replacements for Ireland against the All Blacks on Saturday in Auckland. That match in Eden Park is part of the Nations Championship Round 3. The Ireland Under-20s are playing Italy on Saturday in the World Junior Championship 9th place playoff. The team has been named with three Connacht lads involved. Daniel Ryan and Jeremy O'Connell start. Sean Walsh among the replacements. It's 5:30 for that game on Saturday. Two League of Ireland clubs in European action this evening. Bowes are in the Conference League away to St. Joseph's Gibraltar, where they're 2-0 up. And Derry City, they're 3-2 down at home to Cisca Sofia for the second leg of the Europa League first round qualifier. For Galway United, they've got FAI Cup second round action to look forward to tomorrow against Crumlin. That match is in Pearse Stadium. In Gaelic Games, our next All-Ireland Hurling Final preview and Galway Talks tomorrow morning will be from Sarsfields. We'll be in action in Gallagher's of Ballyfair from 9 until 12. And then tomorrow night, we'll have our All-Ireland Hurling Final preview in studio from 7. Finally, the horse racing this evening is in Killarney and Leopardstown.
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21: Today will be very warm and largely dry across Galway with plenty of sunshine. One or two isolated showers are possible in the afternoon and evening. Highest temperatures between 25 and 30 degrees.
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21: How are we all? A very happy Thursday to you. Kate here until 5 o'clock on Galway Bay FM, where we are playing you Galway's best music mix. We've got €740 in the pot for the Secret Sound of Galway and might have a lead on an All-Ireland ticket for Sunday's game, Limerick versus Galway. We have got a pair of tickets to give away. We'll give you competition details in the next couple of minutes. Right, let's get into the tunes for this afternoon. And by the way, if there's anything you want to hear, 086 3833 553, you can let me know on that number. This is The Proclaimers and I'm Gonna Be. It's Galway Bay FM.

That is The Proclaimers on Galway Bay FM with 500 miles. It is Kate with you this afternoon. How are we getting on? 086-3833-553 if you're looking to get in touch. You might be needing that number if you fancy entering our competition, because as we know, all roads lead to Croker this coming Sunday. Galway are taking on Limerick in the All-Ireland Hurling Final. We have got a pair of tickets to give away, proudly sponsored by Supermax and the Plaza Groups, with locations on the way to Croke Park at the Galway Plaza and the Kinnegad Plaza. Supermax, proud sponsors of Galway Hurling since 1990. Want to be where history is made? Well, it's very simple. Listen out for our special match audio cue. The moment that you hear us, you need to text us your name and where you're listening from. This could not be easier. When you hear this... That is the audio of the goal that got Galway into the final in their semi-final against Cork. That is the excitement that we are bringing to Croke Park this coming Sunday. As soon as you hear that, text your name and where you're listening in, what location you're in. We will be picking a winner live on the show tomorrow between 3 and 5. You could hear this cue at any time, literally any time on this show, on Sláinte with Sean later on, or on the Nightfly with Donal Mahan very much later on. You could hear it at any stage, so keep an ear out. We will have one lucky listener taking home those two All-Ireland final tickets, all with thanks to Supermax, proud sponsors of Galway Hurling since 1990. Keep an ear out. It could be happening very, very soon. Right, Galway's best music mix here on Galway Bay FM. Sabrina Carpenter on the way in just a tick after some Seal. This is Kiss

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0: Bang on the nose of 20 past three now on Galway Bay FM. I went to the Carnation No Fit State Circus show that's down at Nemo's Pier. You might have seen the tent. It's quite hard to miss. We went to that last night, and last year I had the same circus troupe had brought a show and I had been to it. It was genuinely mind-blowing. It really, really was. The show last night was stunning. Really, really excellent. Thoroughly enjoyed it. Lots of really cool stunts. There was tightrope walkers, acrobats. They were all dancing around, and props were brilliant. They had loads of animal heads as well. And it's not even really a spoiler to say that, because you know you're going to a circus. It's just, it's awesome. And I mean that in not the like awesome dude American sense of it, but like it is awe-inspiring to see how these people can move their bodies. Meanwhile, as soon as the thermostat hits about 20 degrees, I'm like, no, I'm not doing my 10,000 steps today. But these people were like literally doing a trapeze act. It was really, they were just simply brilliant. I will say, if you're going, bring a fan with you, because the circus tent does be getting a little bit hot. So if you have one of those, you know, those little plug-in handheld jobbies, or even just an old-fashioned one that you have to manually flap backwards and forwards, I highly would recommend bringing a fan. But they had ice cream and everything down there as well, so they're well set up. But yeah, that's my hot tip for the hot weather down in the Carnation tent down in Nemo's Pier. The Arts Festival continues. We're down in the Festival Garden tomorrow between 3 and 5, so very much looking forward to stretching the legs and getting down to Air Square and soaking up a bit of the buzz. Went for a walk around town this morning and spotted the silent disco walking tours. Amazing crack. They just look like such good fun, don't they? Anyway, Vance Joy, Riptide on the way, and we will be talking about Dwayne the Rock Johnson as well.
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Flashdance on Galway FM. We're playing you Galway's best music mix. It is Kate with you this afternoon. Right, this will be of interest to some of you. Dwayne The Rock Johnson is going to be reading a CBBS bedtime story, which obviously they're geared at kids, wink wink. But when you look at the people who read them, Pedro Pascal, Idris Elba, Tom Hardy, Tom Hiddleston, Chris Hemsworth, Jason Momoa, you can kind of see what I'm getting at. So they've got arguably one of the biggest beefcakes in the world in the form of Dwayne The Rock Johnson. He's going to be reading one this coming Friday. It's going to be on CBBS at 6:50 p.m. and you'll be able to watch it back on the BBC iPlayer if you can figure out your way around those things, because obviously we can't watch the iPlayer in the Republic of Ireland at the moment. But The Rock is on the promo trail because the new Moana live action movie, in which he plays the character that he played in the animated version in real life, because he is pretty much built like a Maui god. So he's going to be taking part in that, and obviously he's on the promo trail now around that movie release, which I loved the animation, and I'm kind of scared of the live action remake because what if it's not as good? But then the fact The Rock is in it, I'm like, oh, it's probably going to be great. So anyway, yeah, he's going to be reading a story called Rock and Roll, written and illustrated by Ruby Amy Thompson this coming Friday. The book, according to this article, says it's about connection, shared experiences and finding common ground, and follows two seemingly different characters as they spend time together and discover unexpected similarities, learning from each other's unique perspective. Aww, so far so good. Anyway, that is happening Friday, 6:50 p.m. on the BBC. We got a lovely request in. It says, can you please play a request for a special couple, Owen and Mary McDonough from Tuam, who have been married for an incredible 55 years today. Love you forever from your husband, Owen. Isn't that absolutely dotey? Wishing you both every good wish and every good thought on your 55th wedding anniversary. I'm going to play this one especially for you. It's Sting and Fields of Gold.

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0: That is brand new Teddy Swims. It's called Mr. Know-It-All. I'm going to send that one out, especially to Norma, who's on the text on 086-3833-553. Shortly before that, you did hear our cue to text for our All-Ireland final ticket competition, all proudly sponsored by Supermax and the Plaza Group. 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We've got two All-Ireland final tickets for one lucky listener, all thanks to Supermax, proud sponsors of Galway Hurling since 1990. We will be picking the winner tomorrow, but if you want to get into that draw, make sure your name is in the hat tomorrow on the show. 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Right, still to come, we have got some Snow Patrol and brand new Niall Horan.
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0: Backstreet Boys, I Want It That Way here on Galway Bay FM. Now, as I mentioned earlier, this is huge news. We have got two All-Ireland final tickets to give away, all proudly sponsored by Supermax and the Plaza Group. They've got locations on the way to Croke Park at the Galway Plaza and the Kinnegad Plaza. Supermax, proud sponsors of Galway Hurling since 1990. Played our cue to text a couple of moments ago, and first out of the traps was a lovely Caroline. Caroline, how are you?
1: I'm good. How are you?
0: Yeah, very well, thanks. Tell me this, what part of the county do you find yourself in?
1: I'm in Castlebrackney.
0: Okay, very nice. And has hurling fever taken hold of the parish?
1: Oh, absolutely, yes. Absolutely. Everyone is very excited.
0: Good. Are you mad hurling fans in the house?
1: We are, yes, yeah, absolutely.
0: Very good. Any players among ye?
1: The Mangans are in our local club.
0: Okay, very good. Anyway, good news. You were quickest off the blocks to get the text in for our competition. That means you're our qualifier on the show today. We'll be picking a winner live on the show tomorrow. So keep the phone handy and keep an ear out, because if your name comes out of the hat, you'll be getting two All-Ireland Hurling final tickets.
1: Oh, wow. Fingers crossed.
0: Absolutely. Fingers crossed, toes crossed, and everything else you can imagine. Thanks a million for tuning in, Caroline, and best of luck now for tomorrow.
1: That's great. Thank you so much.
0: All right,
1: thank you.
0: Bye-bye. Now, that is Caroline, who is our daily qualifier on the show today. Will her name come out of the hat tomorrow? Well, you'll have to tune in to hear. And of course, do keep an ear out, because you could hear the cue to text at any point on any show. Right, let's do your job spot.
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0: Snow Patrol. 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Went to see it the last night and highly recommend it. It's a great show now, in fairness. But anyway, the Druid shows always are. Right, on we march to the next hour of the show. More great tunes on Galway Bay FM as we play you Galway's greatest tunes throughout the afternoon. We've got some Bruce Springsteen, Frank and Walters, and a bit of GRL as well. And of course, the all-important secret sound of Galway. Jackpot is now €740 if you can figure out what our mystery noise is. Maybe today will be the day we give it away. Who knows? Right, Fonna Gaelin, Galway Bay FM. We are heading over to the newsroom now for news and sports at 4.
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11: Good afternoon, I'm David Nevin. Our top stories at 4. Government asking shops to suspend sale of disposable barbecues and safety concerns over several junctions in Loughrea and Portumna. Several junctions in the Loughrea and Portumna areas are coming under scrutiny amid concerns over safety. At a meeting this week, Councillor Mogi Maher pointed out a recent road traffic incident at Gertie Madden Cross, saying it was amazing no one was seriously hurt. The local authority said it'll look into more markings and signage, and councillors were united in their calls for safety ramps or other similar measures to be installed. Other junctions mentioned include Kilmeen Cross and Kilreekal, and Councillor Mogi Maher says the incident at Gertie Madden could have been worse.
12: Cars seem to be coming down that road very fast. There are some signage up I suggested we put in rumble strips or we put in ramps to slow down the traffic before somebody is killed at that cross. There was a serious accident last week. Thankfully, the family that's living at the cross, their children weren't out in the backyard because the car went straight through the gate and could have taken a life. So I said, we couldn't take any more chances on this. Life is too short. And I will put my notice of motion money towards that to improve the junctions.
11: The government is asking shops to suspend the sale of disposable barbecues in the wake of forest fires. The recommendation is for the duration of a status orange wildfire warning, which is in place until midday on Friday. The Department of Enterprise has agreed the move following a request from the National Directorate for Fire and Emergency Management. But Vincent Jennings, CEO of Convenience Shops and Newsagents Association, says it wouldn't be fair to stop shops from selling them.
13: But all of those people who are planning celebrations this weekend, either for the Open Championship, the GAA, or for the World Cup in their own homes, you'd be denying them their opportunities to enjoy as well. It is the minority who are bringing it onto these places, and there are already legislation in place. I don't believe that bans and prohibitions should be just willy-nilly. It should be evidence-based. It should be done as a last measure.
11: Up to 500 people could soon lose their jobs at Aer Lingus. The airline has announced it's making network and organisation changes, resulting in some routes being discontinued. 290 jobs in head office, 140 cabin crew and 70 pilot positions are now at risk in the company. National Secretary for Forsa, Hazel Nolan, says it's devastating for the staff.
14: We don't know exactly who is going to be impacted at this moment in time, and that is obviously going to cause a huge amount of staff anxiety because they're not sure if they are going to be counted among some of the numbers that Aer Lingus are talking about. The overall feeling I think staff are having is just they're completely heartbroken because these are loyal staff who worked hard for Aer Lingus. You know, they're often the brand ambassadors for Aer Lingus.
11: A significant programme of water mains upgrades for Salt Hill are beginning this week. Ishka Aaron says the works will result in a more secure and reliable water supply and will help reduce rates of leakage in the network. Sarah Slevin has more.
15: Almost 1.4 kilometres of old cast iron mains are to be replaced with modern pipes around Lenaboy Park, the Upper Salt Hill Road, Atlantic Terrace, Lenaboy Avenue, Rock Hill and San Antonio Terrace. The works will also involve laying new water service connections from the public water main in the road to customers' property boundaries and connecting it to the customers' water supply. Some traffic management measures will be in place during the works in the form of 2-, 3- and 4-way traffic lights. Local and emergency access will be maintained at all times, and the works by Farron's Construction will be completed later this year.
11: Survivors of abuse by convicted sex offender Michael Shine say they finally feel listened to. The government has accepted a recommendation of a six-phase statutory review into the former hospital consultant's crimes. 75 survivors engaged with the facilitator who produced the report. It noted common themes emerging across their experiences. Labour TD Jet Nash says state agencies will have some tough questions to answer about why this was allowed to continue for so long.
16: Their experiences have shaped the report and its recommendations. And the overwhelming emotion this morning among the men is one of relief. Relief that they are being listened to. So used to having doors slammed in their faces, a door to truth and recovery and real restorative justice is now being opened.
11: 404 Sport is next.
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20: We're going to start with the golf, and the Open Championship continues at Royal Birkdale, where the leaders in the clubhouse are Sungjae Im and Daniel Brown. Rory McIlroy level par after his first couple of holes. Likewise, Shane Lowry, but conditions are certainly breezier and tougher in the afternoon. Indeed, Lowry's just picked up a birdie on the fourth, so he moves to one under par inside the top 20. Elsewhere, down the leaderboard, Pádraig Harrington struggling on 6 over par, and David Howard on 4 over, Stuart Graham on 7 over. The two amateurs look like they they'll be in a big battle to make the cut for the weekend. In rugby, the Irish under-20s are playing at 5:30 on Saturday in the World Junior Championship 9th place playoff. There's three Connacht lads involved in that Ireland team, including two on the starting 15, Daniel Ryan and Dermot O'Connell, and Sean Walsh among the replacements. Two League of Ireland teams in action this evening in European competition. Bohemians are in the Conference League qualifiers second leg. They're away to St. Joseph's in Gibraltar and are 2-0 up, while Derry City resumed 3-2 down at home to Cisca Sofia for the second leg of their Europa League first round qualifier. And finally, to news of horse racing. Not long to wait now before they get underway in both Killarney and Leopardstown.
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21: Tonight will be dry with clear spells and possibly some patches of mist or fog. Lowest temperatures 12 to 16 degrees.
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21: You're very welcome along. If you're just joining us on 3-5 Drive, it is Kate O'Malley with you for another hour. We're playing you Galway's best music mix here on Galway Bay FM. We also have the secret sound of Galway. €740 in the kitty. I'd love to give it away on the show. We'll play the secret sound for you in the next few minutes. Get the thinking caps on. We're also going to talk about a cleanup that happened in Salt Hill. People are intent on leaving mess behind them when they go sunbathing and enjoying the amenities. So a little bit of a lecture incoming. But for the moment, it's Bruce Springsteen and Born in the USA.

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1: All right, the Secret Sound of Galway is back. It is now worth €740. That is the jackpot. I would love to give it away on the show this afternoon. All you need to do is correctly identify what this sound is. Any ideas? I want you to text the word guess and your details to 086-3833-553 if you fancy playing. We'll have a caller on air at around about 4:30. You do need to be able to take a call, so please bear that in mind. 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Do you have an inkling what it might be? 740 if you get the answer correct. Answers need to be specific, and all the wrong guesses so far are on the website if you want to do a little bit of homework before you come on the show. Guess and your details to 086-3833-553. 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

0: That is Paul Russell with Lil Boo Thing here on Galway Bay FM. Now, as we know, the weather has been absolutely stunning and it's showing no signs of subsiding. So I spotted something on Instagram that I wanted to bring to your attention. I'm going to talk about that very shortly. But first, let's do your community diary for today.
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0: Okay, this is the secret sound. And it is now worth 740 euros. It goes up by a tenner for every day that it's not guessed correctly. And it has been rolling, rolling, rolling. Let's see if we can give away some money. Sinead's on the phone. How are you, Sinead?
3: Hi, very well, thanks.
0: Any bit of crack with you this afternoon? You up to anything exciting?
3: I'm going to get a bit of shopping at the moment and just out and about doing a few jobs.
0: Oh, come here. Doing jobs in this weather is just, it's a real chore. Like, I wouldn't be good for doing the groceries at the best of times, but in this weather, I'm like, oh, please.
3: Yeah, exactly. It's just a struggle. We're not used to it.
0: I know. And we were saying this the last day in the office. Like, can you imagine if Ireland was like this all the time? Maybe we'd get used to it, though, and it wouldn't be such a novelty.
3: That's it. It doesn't feel like Ireland. Yeah, yeah.
0: That's it, exactly. Especially, I think, with the Arts Festival on and there's people from here, there and everywhere milling around the streets, that you actually feel like you're on holidays when you walk down Quay Street. It's incredible.
3: Exactly.
0: 740 euros, though, would probably get you on an actual holiday to somewhere. What would you spend it on?
3: Oh, it's hard to know at the moment, but there's definitely be a few things in mind. Maybe a breakaway, yeah, in Ireland if the weather stayed like this.
0: Cheeky little staycation. Yeah, you can't go wrong with that. Now, Sinead, you know the drill. The guess has to be very specific and it also has to be correct. So let's have it. What do you think the secret sound of Galway is?
3: Yeah, I had a thought there. Would it be pouring sand?
0: Okay, pouring sand into what?
3: That's where I'm stuck, but I think into a cup.
0: Okay, pouring sand into a cup. I see where you've got this. It kind of does sound like that, doesn't it? Let's see if it's correct, though. 740 euros on the line this afternoon. Is the secret sound of Galway pouring sand into a cup? Sinead, we are getting a thumbs down. That is incorrect, I'm afraid. It is not sand being poured into a cup. All right.
3: I'll keep listening. Okay.
0: All right. Thanks a million for tuning in. You might have another guess at some stage.
3: Thanks for calling.
0: All right.
3: Thank you.
0: Take care, Sloan. Bye. Okay, so add that to the list of things it is not. It is not sand being poured into a cup, unfortunately, for Sinead. Rolls over to 750 quid tomorrow. Will we be giving it away from the Festival Garden? Who is to say? Right, we're back to Galway's best music mix on Galway Bay FM with some John Cougar Mellencamp. This is Jack and Diane.

0: brand new from Taylor Swift. It's called I Knew It, I Knew You here on Galway BFM. We're playing you Galway's best music mix. I was scrolling on Instagram earlier and I spotted a video by a lady whose Instagram handle is Into the Blue Wellbeing, where she was talking about Salt Hill, which has been in the headlines the last couple of weeks because of the weather, and people are just being a little bit silly heading down there and leaving loads of litter behind. So this lady did a clean up with her friend last night, and I just want to play you this bit of audio. Have a listen.
1: We probably collected 20 bags of rubbish in an hour. We're talking glass bottles, cans, lots of towels, lots of people just leaving their gear. We've taken a lot of plastic out of the sand, cigarette butts. And to be fair, the council, as I said, are brilliant, and they've left. We can go collect bags just on the prom and come down with bags. And what we've actually been doing down here is we've been handing them out to the young people on the beach and asking them would they just give us a hand. And we've had loads of help. So what would have been slow going, we could have been here another hour. We've done our hour and the whole beach now is pretty much clean. So any young person that was down here that we met that saw what we were doing asked either could they take a bag or could they help us. And it's just been brilliant. So we just need more of this. We just need more people down here while the weather's good. We're just saying to anybody, show up at 8 o'clock, bring your gloves. There are some pickers in Aulin if you want pickers, but just bring gloves. You'll get the bags on the prom, fill the bags, put a knot in it, and you can leave it beside the wall on the beach here, just like we're doing. The council will be out later or first thing tomorrow, and at least this far up on the beach we know that it's not going to be taken into the sea.
0: That is Aisling Lynch from Into the Blue Wellbeing doing a little bit, a very informal, I have to say, beach cleanup in Salt Hill, because I saw some of the pictures doing the rounds on Reddit last week, and oh my God, the place was filth. Just so much litter left behind, which I don't understand, because if you're bringing things there in a bag, surely you can put them back into the bag and bring them home or put them in a bin. And as she said there, the City Council have provided

0: community taking action to clean up the beach, even though they shouldn't have to. They shouldn't have to, lads. Just take the rubbish home. Anyway, on we move. Train drops of Jupiter on the way, and we'll tell you what's happening on FYI Galway after five.
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2: Our handkerchiefs are alive and well. 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

Train with Drops of Jupiter on Galway's best music mix here on Galway FM. A reminder that there are 3 tickets for sale for the Shock Run by Druid for Saturday night at the Town Hall Theatre, €36 each. Telephone 087-969-4330 if you're interested. Don't forget, after 5, we'll be handing over to the news and sports teams for this evening's FYI Galway. On the news front, that breaking story that has been unfolding across the day, 500 job cuts are expected soon at Aer Lingus. So Bernadette and the news team will have all the latest on that for you just after 5. Going to squeeze in a few more songs before we scoot, including this one from Amble. This is Schoolyard Days on Galway FM.

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0: Great Divide to wrap up the show this evening. Thank you so much for tuning in. Do appreciate the company. Tomorrow we're live from the Galway International Arts Festival Garden in Ayr Square between 3 and 5. So hope to see plenty of you down there. Stay tuned for FYI Galway Slán.
1: All roads lead to Croke Park on Sunday for the All-Ireland Senior Hurling Final between Galway and Limerick. Can Galway claim a first title since 2017? 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On Saturday, our live action focuses on the All-Ireland Senior Ladies Football Semi-Final when Galway take on Armagh at 3:15 in Pierce Park, Longford. 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

0: losses expected soon at Aer Lingus.
1: We don't know exactly who is going to be impacted at this moment in time, and that is obviously going to cause a huge amount of staff anxiety because they're not sure if they are going to be counted among some of the numbers that Aer Lingus are talking about.
0: Magnitude 5.9 earthquake strikes New Zealand's South Island. Loughrea and Portumna road junctions under safety microscope at council meeting. And heatwave demands special care with the mini piglet boom at Kinvara Burren Nature Sanctuary.
2: I mean, I have to put sun cream on this lad because he's got white bits. Okay. So what it looks, you can even see it's getting a little there. He needs a bit more on his snout there.
3: In sport, the Galway hurling team for the All-Ireland final will be named at 9 o'clock tomorrow morning. Tougher conditions in the Open Championship for the afternoon players, with Rory McIlroy one over early on. And in soccer, there are two League of Ireland teams in European action this evening.
4: And live on the streets of Galway, there are two traffic incidents that could affect you. The first is on the Hetfield Road between the Galway Shopping Centre Junction and the Hetfield Road Traffic Light Junction, causing long delays on the Quincentennial Bridge and the Upper Newcastle Road. Also, there's another incident on the Ballybridge Carriageway outbound towards Friar Hill, also causing delays, and traffic is bumper to bumper from Mullin Na Gcaoise up past Merlin Park. I'll have a full traffic update for you shortly with BYD at Cunningham Auto Point, Karen Moore.
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0: Good evening, welcome to the programme.
6: Here
0: I'm Bernadette Prendergast.
3: And I'm Ollie Turner.
0: Up to 500 people could soon lose their jobs at Aer Lingus. The airline has announced it's making network and organisational changes, resulting in some routes being discontinued. 290 jobs in head office, 140 cabin crew and 70 pilot positions are now at risk in the company. National Secretary for Fórsa, Hazel Nolan, says it's devastating for the staff.
1: We don't know exactly who is going to be impacted at this moment in time, and that is obviously going to cause a huge amount of staff anxiety because they're not sure if they are going to be counted among some of the numbers that Aer Lingus are talking about. The overall feeling I think staff are having is just they're completely heartbroken because these are loyal staff who worked hard for Aer Lingus. You know, they're often the brand ambassadors for Aer Lingus.
0: The Irish Airline Pilots Association has expressed serious concern following the announcement by Aer Lingus. Vice President of IALPA, Captain Mark Tighe, says the profitable airline is messing with people's livelihoods.
7: It's a surprise, to be honest. We have in Aer Lingus a highly profitable company that is trading on approximately twice the average operating margin of European airlines. And this management team has now come along and said, that's not enough. We want more, and we're going to mess with people's lives in order to do that.
0: A magnitude 5.9 earthquake has struck New Zealand's South Island, shaking buildings and prompting authorities to briefly issue a tsunami warning. The earthquake's epicentre was about 40 kilometres north of the town of Te Anu, which is the gateway to the tourist hotspot of Fiordland. There were no immediate reports of injuries or damage, and the tsunami alert has been lifted. Iran has asked Houthi allies in Yemen to be ready to close a second crucial sea route if the US hits Iran's power network. According to Reuters, the Houthis have completed preparations to attack shipping in the Red Sea. Sources told the news agency the group plans to deploy missiles and drones near the Bab el-Mandeb waterway. However, only 7% of global oil output passed through there last month, and there's been no significant change in the price of oil today. Back home, survivors of abuse by convicted sex offender Michael Shine say they finally feel listened to. The government has accepted a recommendation of a six-phase statutory review into the former hospital consultant's crimes. 75 survivors engaged with the facilitator who produced the report. It noted common themes emerging across their experiences. Labour TD Jed Nash says state agencies will have some tough questions to answer about why this was allowed to continue for so long.
8: Their experiences have shaped the report and its recommendations. And the overwhelming emotion this morning among the men is one of relief. Relief that they are being listened to. So used to having doors slammed in their faces, a door to truth and recovery and real restorative justice is now being opened.
0: Yusuf Puska has lost his appeal to backdate his prison sentence. He's serving a mandatory life sentence for the murder of Aisling Murphy in Tullamore in 2022. Emily Keegan reports.
6: When Josef Puszka was handed his mandatory sentence in November 2023, it was backdated to the day of his guilty verdict. At the Court of Appeal today, his barrister argued the date should have been backdated to the day on which Mr. Puszka went into custody 22 months earlier. He said the date would have an impact on any decision made by the parole board in the future. The panel of three judges refused the appeal, stating the trial judge in the case had discretion and no error had been made. It comes after an appeal against Mr. Pushka's conviction was abandoned last week. This brings the legal proceedings in this case to an end, with Josef Puszka continuing to serve his life sentence.
0: The Justice Minister is appealing to solicitors to be reasonable about the new fee structure for free legal aid. More than 100 solicitors have resigned from the free legal aid panel in protest at the move. It sees a set €520 fee given for district court work, as opposed to the old system, where there was a €240 fee plus €60 for every further court appearance. Justice Minister Jim O'Callaghan says he won't be revising the changes.
9: I would ask solicitors to be reasonable and to look at the substance of what has been put in place. And I also want to emphasise, notwithstanding the fact that the disruption is getting a lot of coverage, I know from the statistics that have come into the department since the 1st of July that a huge number of these certificates, new certificates, have been issued and cases are ongoing throughout the country.
0: Several junctions in the Loughrea and Portumna areas have come under the microscope, with concerns over safety being raised. Councillor Mogi Maher pointed out that a recent road traffic incident occurred at Gertie Madden Cross, saying it was amazing no one was seriously hurt. The local authority says they will look into more markings and signage, and councillors were united in their calls for safety ramps or other similar measures to be installed. Other junctions mentioned include Kilmeen Cross and Kilreekal, and Councillor Mogi Maher says the incident occurred Madden could have been worse.
10: Cars seem to be coming down that road very fast. There are some signage up. I suggested we put in rumble strips or we put in ramps to slow down the traffic before somebody is killed at that cross. There was a serious accident last week. Thankfully, the family that's living at the cross, their children weren't out in the backyard because the car went straight through the gate and could have taken a life. So I said, we couldn't take any more chances on this. Life is too short. And I certainly put my notice of motion money to remove any accident to save a life. I will put my notice of motion money towards that to improve the junctions. I know it's a national route, and the national route is on the main road, but these are local routes. And it's the same in Capitagal. We had deputation from Capitagal in not too long ago. We're 25 years trying to get the junction at Kilmeen done, to put a roundabout and light it up and put everything in there. We seem to be falling on deaf ears. So I just said, no. I said, I'm not leaving this office today unless we have something that we can put in place that we can, some kind of a preventative method that will save a life. There's plenty of methods that they can put in place in the short term that could save a life. And that's why I asked for, and I said, I'm not leaving that office. I said yesterday, I'm not leaving here today unless you put something in place, either a rumble strip, ramp the road, but slow the traffic down coming in from that junction. There seems to be a lot coming in from the racing team up there in Tina. And people just maybe, I don't know, they lose control of themselves when they sit behind the car and they still think they're on a track, and they're not, and they need to clap on.
0: And that's Councillor Mogi Maher there. Now, we'll be returning to news in just a few minutes, but for now we're going over to the sports desk. And Ollie Turner, the Opian Championship well underway now at Royal Birkdale. So what are we looking at in terms of the leaderboard?
3: Yeah, it's quite difficult this afternoon for the players that are out in the afternoon session, Bernadette. Of course, it's a huge field for the Open Championship. So anybody that was out this morning, they're finished and they're delighted because they were out always in very warm weather, but with very little wind. But the afternoon has got very breezy in Birkdale, so that's made life very tough for Rory McIlroy and Shane Lowry, who are out there at the moment. Now, the lead score is 4 under par, so there's nobody going to be a million miles away from that, regardless of what happens. Dan Brown of England and Sung Jae-im of Korea, they're the leading players. Of the other ones close enough to that, Bryson DeChambeau, probably best known, he's on 3 under par. He had a very good start, and he traditionally doesn't do very well in the Open Championship. I suppose everybody was looking at Scotty Scheffler. He was 4 under par early on, but only ended up on 2 under par, so maybe Scotty will feel he left a couple of shots after him. But it's all eyes on McIlroy, who's only played 6 holes, but he's 1 over par. And for Shane Lowry, he's now dropped back to level par after 8 holes. So I think the afternoon, Bernadette, is going to be a case of hang on for dear life. And if McIlroy or Lowry can get in around about level par or even 1 over, it won't be a bad day's work. And they'll hope that they get the benefit of the benign conditions then tomorrow morning.
0: Yeah, that will be interesting. Thanks for all that, Ollie. More sport from Ollie a little later. And in just a few moments, we'll have a traffic update.
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5: FYI Galway.
0: A very good evening, John Richards. Well, very hot out there for all motorists, and hopefully the air conditioning is working. So how's the traffic looking?
4: Well, the traffic incident that is ongoing between the Hipford Road, Patrick Junction, the Galway Shopping Centre Junction, that's been dealt with, but the delays are still being felt. It'll take a little while for it to empty out. But you can still feel pressure if you're coming from the west side to the off the Upper Newcastle Road, coming from the Brown Roundabout and eastbound on the Quincentennial Bridge. Also, the traffic leaving out towards Briar Hill and the Ballybridge Dual Carriageway, always busy. Doesn't help that there was a van broken down there near Monaghan's. Hopefully that has moved in towards the Hard Shoulder and the traffic will begin to ease there. It's slow inbound on the Eastern Bypass in towards the Hedgehog Road Traffic Light Junction. Be careful of that. Also, if you're going into town by Bohemore is busier than usual inbound or into Air Square, leading in by Hidden Valley towards the Dyke Road Junction. Unfortunately, the Stormulvoy Road inbound this evening is now nearly full, 2 lanes up as far as the Bohemore Roundabout, leading in towards the Shopping Centre Junction. The Stormulvoy Road outbound is empty to Bohemore, and then it's picked up with the congestion again if you're turning left down towards Lisbon and Riverside and out towards the Tumult Junction, or leading in towards the Mullinaghy Junction. And then Lochatawley Road outbound is heavy enough as you're coming out of town, leading in towards Mullinaghy. And then if you think of skipping down Sandy Road is in trouble as well, in towards the Hedgehog Road Traffic Light Junction. So that's the latest. Another update the way short.
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18: FYI Galway.
0: 5:15 now. Tusla says its new practice around emergency accommodation will better protect children. Last week, the agency announced the end of its use of special emergency accommodation following concerns around a lack of regulation. TDs have been told today a number of private residential providers have now officially registered, meaning they'll be subject to internal Tusla oversight and HICWA inspections. Tusla's National Director for Services and Integration, Jerry Hone, says separate temporary accommodation will also have closer scrutiny.
19: The service is still available in term, but we now have it in a regulated space. So there's a process around it and how actually providers can actually, there's expectations around approval. There's a set amount of time by which they have to apply for registration. There's a certain amount of time by which they have to achieve that registration.
0: Parents are going to be told if their children talk to Meta's AI chatbot about harming themselves. The social media company says alerts will be sent if they're unsure of a child's intent. It will also share resources with parents to discuss concerns with their children. Sky's Mickey Carroll says the company is working on an additional piece of technology around this issue too.
20: There's also a kind of a capability that's being built by Meta that they've announced today where first responders will be able to be alerted by Meta if someone is having conversations that leads Meta to believe there is an imminent risk of suicide.
0: A significant programme of water mains upgrades for Salt Hill are beginning this week. Ishka Aaron says the works will result in a more secure and reliable water supply and will help reduce rates of leakage on the network. Some traffic management will be in place, as Sarah Slevin explains.
21: Almost 1.4 kilometres of old cast iron mains are to be replaced with modern pipes around Lenaboy Park, the Upper Salt Hill Road, Atlantic Terrace, Lenaboy Avenue, Rock Hill and San Antonio Terrace. The works will also involve laying new water service connections from the public water main in the road to customers' property boundaries and connecting it to the customers' water supply. Some traffic management measures will be in place during the works in the form of 2-, 3- and 4-way traffic lights. Local and emergency access will be maintained at all times, and the works by Farron's Construction will be completed later this year.
0: Well, we're letting you know that there's been a baby boom at the Burren Nature Sanctuary in Kinvara with the recent arrival of 13 new mini piglets. It's the result of a partnership between the award-winning sanctuary and UK-based Kew Little Pigs Farm. The original breeding pigs introduced to Kinvara are Freya, Apollo and Jupiter, and they were the first pigs to legally cross into Ireland from the UK after Brexit. The focus at the Kinvara Sanctuary is on ethical pig breeding and responsible ownership, and to demonstrate how mini pigs are intelligent and affectionate pets. Further information on the pigs and opportunities to visit the sanctuary are available at burrinnaturesanctuary.ie. But FYI Galway's David Nevin has been to Kinvara today in the sunshine to meet with owner Mary Birmingham and visit the pigs.
22: The first thing I saw this morning when I arrived was the pigs performing a range of tricks. And this is the moment one of them worked out that he had to press a button to get a treat.
2: They just started on this. He's not quite, they don't quite know how it's working, but he is doing it a little bit.
23: Touch.
2: Good boy.
23: Touch.
2: Good boy. Good boy. Yeah, he thinks it's underneath. Touch. He's not certain how touch. He's getting it to say it.
22: He's in the ballpark, though.
2: Yeah, he's in the ballpark. So this guy is the most confident. This is Marshmallow. So he's actually going on to the TV because he's really, really confident with people. And we might bring a friend or we might not, but they're all sweet. So this one is Boo. And he was doing the talking button the other day. Do you want to try it? They love the clover there, so they're just eating up a bit of the clover.
22: The next stop on her tour was the paddling pool, which, as you can imagine, was very popular given the hot weather. Mary told me their zoology student Ellie Cullinan has been looking at simple ways to keep the pigs entertained.
2: Part of it was these yellow balls in their paddling pool. So they love playing with that. They push them out, push them in. She had a mirror, and Jupiter inside loved that. He was really keen on the mirror. She's done dog toys and different things just to see what you could do with your pigs that wouldn't cost money, so that, you know, farmers that have pigs that are bored could do it. So the big success yesterday was a milk carton with holes in it and then a few treats. And they had to push it around all day and roll it around until eventually a treat came out. And because they're foraging animals, that's, you know, that's ideal. So you can see why they need an outside space.
1: Yeah, yeah.
2: You know, pigs live in apartments in America and things, but it's not ideal because they want to forage and they'll end up foraging in your laundry basket or somewhere.
1: Yeah, yeah. It's just that instinct that you can't...
2: Yeah, yeah, that's... So you have to accept that. And also it's great because if you're training tricks, you know, they'll literally do anything for a Cheerio. A Cheerio is the most, you know, scientists designed a Cheerio to be the most delicious food on the planet. It is irresistible. So then people come in here and brush and tickle, and the idea or the goal is to get the pigs to lie down, which is, as you can see, not very hard.
22: And like, I'm looking at this little lad here in the paddling pool, and he's clearly enjoying it, and a few of them have been hopping in and out.
2: Yeah.
22: Do they all universally love the water, or are some more fond than others?
2: No, they have to, because they can't cool themselves down, they need a wallow. So, you know, that's why, and also they splash it out and get mud on themselves.
22: And after a lot of brushing and tickling, it seemed the pigs were quite happy to have me around.
2: And also they're so relaxed with you now. They know, you know, your energy is very calm, and so they all kind of cluster around you, and that's when they can sneak up behind you and chew your shoelaces.
1: Giving this guy a brush here now, and his tail is swirling around, so he's dearly enjoying it.
2: Yeah, they wag their tails when they're happy, because they're... The Juliana breed, they have straight tails, so it's easy to see the tail wagging there. And they do have a hay net. Pigs don't actually need hay, really, but as you can see, it's a foraging behaviour. So it's nice for them to be picking on a few things, you know.
22: Yeah, they just kind of like to investigate everything around them.
2: They're so curious, honestly. The enrichment study has been hilarious with the toys and everything. And it's up on Instagram, actually. So you can see some of the things that they enjoyed.
22: There are a lot of steps to go through before you can own a mini pig, but Mary says they're bred to be highly social and they make wonderful pets once you understand them.
2: To go and go through the steps of setting up your area, getting your training, learning about the behaviour, because we want it to be a long-term success. You know, they're amazing pets, but people get into trouble because they either buy the wrong pig, their expectations are different, and also they a pig is a hierarchy, a bit like a dog, but you want to be the boss in the household, and that makes them comfortable, because if they're the boss, they have to, they're responsible for getting all the food, doing all the protection, etc., and that makes them very stressed. So what happens to some people, as Marshall is,
22: this guy just flopped down in front of us
2: looking for a rub. So what happens, mistakes people make, I suppose, pig jumps up on the couch, and that's fine, and you're cuddling away, and then if he elbows you and you get down, he's like, oh gosh, I'm obviously above her in the hierarchy, or him in the hierarchy.
22: Yeah,
2: so the next day it's like, no, you get off, this is mine. And then, you know, you have to reverse that. So with a dog, it's a little bit different, but with a pig, they're very, very easy to train, and if you train them the wrong thing, you know, it can be difficult.
22: You're kind of stuck. And if you didn't know, pigs are very intelligent, and Mary certainly has a story to prove it.
2: We got these lovely styes from Solway Recycling. They're gorgeous new styes last winter. And I didn't realise that the door could blow shut. And in May, when the small piglets were 4 weeks old, there was a night where it was just crazy wind and rain and the whole thing, and the door shut. And it's very, very dangerous to have piglets out in cold weather. They can't regulate their temperature. You know, so if it's hot like this, they can't cool down, they can't pant, they can't sweat. That's why they have a paddling pool. So they cool off in a wallow. That's why they have a reputation for being dirty, because when it's hot, they have to go and lie in mud.
22: Okay.
2: And they put the mud on for sunscreen as well. Anyway, so the piglets, the mum was outside all night in this horrendous rain with her four-week-old piglets. When I came back in the morning, she had made a pile of everything around her area in this corner. She made a big pile. She dug down to the membrane that I haven't seen for years, and she put the plastic membrane on top of the pile, and she had the piglets in underneath.
22: Wow, so built a home.
2: She had built a home. When I came in the morning, she was looking at me like, Mary, I had to make a cave.
22: Yeah.
2: You know?
22: you made me do this.
2: Yeah, I had to make a cave. And they were perfect. They were warm, dry. That's how intelligent they are.
0: Well, they really do sound very cute, and I'd say David had a very good time out there at the Burren Nature Sanctuary in Kinvara meeting the new mini piglets. Time now for another check on the traffic. Very good evening again, Johnny. How are things looking?
6: Well, unfortunately, Bernadette, a vehicle has broken down on the Quincentennial Bridge on the inside lane eastbound. It's causing severe delays for people, and as a result, all traffic from the west side of the city, coming down from the Western Distributor Road, anybody coming off the Thomas Hines Road, you're running into a very busy brown roundabout. Two lanes of traffic then stuck, not moving. I am on the bridge, heading towards the bridge, and then traffic all the way across the bridge is going nowhere. And what's happening is people are finding out that the left-hand lane is not moving at all. Then they're trying to move out onto the right-hand lane. You need to pay attention then for anybody who may be coming up on that right-hand lane, making their way across the bridge. So it looks like that vehicle is not going anywhere soon. So those delays are going to go on for at least another 20 minutes or more. If you have the opportunity to move through the Brown Roundabout and maybe go down the Newcastle Road leading in towards University Road, or maybe even cut through the hospital, but a lot of people have kind of taken that choice already, so it's getting very busy on that particular stretch. There's no good news there that I really can give, but once you get past it, I can tell you still that the Sean Mulvoy Road outbound is still empty, and inbound on the Sean Mulvoy Road is still slow. Wookie inbound from the shopping centre is at a standstill right through in towards the town hall, and then the Eastern Bypass is still in difficulty getting in towards the Heffield Road traffic light junction. There is some improvement, though, on the Ballybrickule carriageway outbound towards Briar Hill. And if you've just joined us, there's a vehicle broken down on the Quincentennial Bridge eastbound, causing long delays for anybody coming over from the west side of the city. And I'll be back with another update to you very shortly.
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0: And just in addition to Johnny's traffic report there, that Sandy Road is in a good deal of difficulty as well at the moment.
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0: The National Transport Authority is launching an independent review into an abandoned €50 million Irish Rail project. Spanish contractor Indra was commissioned by Irish Rail to work on the rail traffic management system due to be delivered in June of 2024. The project has now been written off. Head of the NTA Anne Sean told the Oireachtas Public Accounts Committee today the review would report in September. The President has signed legislation allowing the government to remove the Dublin Airport passenger cap. Transport Minister Dara O'Brien says environmental assessments will be completed in the timeline set out in the Act. An order to either amend or revoke the cap will follow as soon as possible. The Minister says the Act will facilitate the sustainable development of the airport, balancing EU law, the rights of local residents and objectives of the National Aviation Policy. The government is asking shops to suspend the sale of disposable barbecues in the wake of forest fires. The recommendation is for the duration of a status orange wildfire warning, which is in place until midday tomorrow. The Department of Enterprise has agreed the move following a request from the National Directorate for Fire and Emergency Management. It comes after disposable barbecues have been linked to fires in County Kerry this week. Vincent Jennings, CEO of Convenience Stores and Newsagents Association, says that it wouldn't be fair to stop shops selling them. In currency news, a euro is worth $1.14 US dollars and 85 pence sterling. We're back shortly with the death notices for Galway.
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0: The death notices for Galway. Tony Leahy, Old Galway Road, Loughrea. Reposing at his residence tomorrow from 5 until 7. Funeral cortege will arrive at St. Brendan's Cathedral, Loughrea on Saturday at 12.15 for Mass for Tony Leahy at 12.30. Funeral afterwards to Mount Pleasant Cemetery, Loughrea. Caroline Rabbit, The Bridge, Ballyglunin, Tuam. Reposing at Mannion's Funeral Home, Abinachmoy, tomorrow from 5 until 7.30. Private removal from her home on Saturday to the Church of the Immaculate Conception, Brook Lodge, Ballyglunin, for Mass for Caroline Rabbit at 12. Funeral afterwards to Abinachmoy Cemetery. 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Martin Murphy, Threadneedle Road, Sawtill, and formerly of Ballinasloe, reposing at his home tomorrow from 5 until 8. Private removal on Saturday to Church of Christ the King, Sawtill, for Mass for Martin Murphy at 11. Funeral afterwards to Rahun Cemetery. Family flowers only, donations to Cancer Care West. Patrick, also known as Pat Joe Finnerty, Kiltormer, Ballinasloe. Reposing at Kiltormer Sports Complex, Ballinasloe, today since 4 and until 7. Mass for Pat Joe Finnerty in St. Patrick's Church, Kiltormer, tomorrow at 1. Funeral afterwards to the Old Cemetery, Kiltormer. House private tomorrow morning and family flowers only. Donations to the Hospice Community Palliative Care Team. 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Returning now to FYI Galway, and coming up at about 10 to 6, I'll be joined in studio by Jerry Coy of the Galway International Arts Festival to let us know what's happening on that whole scene. But first, we've all the sport with Ollie Turner.
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11: Many thanks, Bernadette. Well, it's similarly scorching hot over at Royal Birkdale as round one of the Open Championship draws to its final few hours. Hasn't been going great for Rory McIlroy though, so for anybody from Ireland who had backed McIlroy to get back to winning ways in the majors, years. Of course, he last won the Open Championship back in 2014, but it's been a difficult start for Rory McIlroy so far in day two. He's dropped to 2 over par after 8 holes. He's alongside Matt Fitzpatrick, his playing partner, on 2 over par. But it is definitely much tougher conditions in the afternoon than those who played in the morning. What of Shane Lowry? Well, he's out just a group ahead of McIlroy and he's going all right. McIlroy, of course, on 2 over, but Lowry's 3 shots better off at 1 under par after 9 holes. So of all the players in the afternoon, Lowry is up there with the best of them. Also on 1 under par are the likes of Chris Gottrup, the American, who many fancy to do really well in this tournament. 1 under par is also the mark for the likes of England's Matt Wallace and Spain's John Rahm. Tommy Fleetwood, he's finished up on 1 under par. We're pretty delighted to be alongside Tyrrell Hatton on that mark. But then up towards the top end of the leaderboard, we've got some other big guns. And of course, Scottie Scheffler, that everybody's been keeping an eye on, the defending champion, he's on 2 under par. Now remember, Scheffler was 4 under after 6. So to only finish on 2 under par, I'm sure the rest of the field are breathing a sigh of relief. Bryson DeChambeau bogeyed the last, but still shot a 3 under par round of 67, and that's only 1 shot off the lead. Sungjae Im and Daniel Brown, they're the two players who are on 4 under par in the clubhouse. Colin Morikawa has gone to 4 under par through 10 holes, but he is out in the tough condition, so he'll do well to hang on to 4 under till the end of play. But down the leaderboard then, of course, Ireland well represented with 7 players in total. Towards the bottom of the field entirely is Padraig Harrington, who unfortunately has slipped to 9 over par after 14. He is plumb last of the 156 players competing in the Open Championship. The amateur Stuart Graham, he's on 6 over par playing the last. Again, he'll have a battle on his hands to make the cut tomorrow. David Howard, the amateur, he finished on 4 over par. Of the others, Tom McKibben is on 1 over in the clubhouse, and Darren Clark 3 over with 2 to play. So that's a rundown on how the Irish are getting on day one of the Open Championship. Our golf coverage is with thanks to Halpiny Golf, top brands, best prices. In soccer, there are 2 League of Ireland teams in European action this evening. Bohemians, they're in Gibraltar to face St. Joseph's in the second leg of their Conference League first qualifying round. And of course, later on, Derry City, they're in action in the Europa League qualifiers, and they are 3-2 down ahead of their match with CSKA Sofia. So it's going to be an interesting evening ahead for Derry City to see if they can pull that one round at 3-2. But of course, that kickoff is at 6:30. It's a 5 o'clock kickoff in the Conference League for that match involving, as I say, the Irish team Bohemians. It's scoreless after 37 minutes between themselves and St. Joseph's in Gibraltar. But if there's a goal between now and the end of the bulletin, we will certainly let you know. Galway United, they're in action in the FAI Cup second round tomorrow night. It's Pearse Stadium again at 7:45 as they take on Crumlin United. If it's half as good as the game last week against Sligo, it's going to be a belter. Mentioning Sligo, of course, they're going to be providing the opposition for Galway United women in the quarterfinals of the FAI Cup. And that match has been fixed for Saturday the 1st of August at 5 o'clock in Moyne Villa in Headford. Of course, Galway United women are out this weekend. They're playing on Saturday night in the All-Ireland Cup Final. They take on Shelburne in Talca Park at 7:45. We'll have that game live here on Galway Bay FM. That game, of course, is on the eve of the All-Ireland Hurling Final. We'll have team news from the Galway camp ahead of their big match with Limerick tomorrow morning at 9 o'clock. And of course, tomorrow morning, we're going to be over in Gallagher's Ballyfab because Sarsfields will be our host club for our latest All-Ireland Hurling Final preview on Galway Talks. Make sure you join myself and Sean Walsh and a host of guests from Ballyfair tomorrow morning from 9. Then tomorrow evening at 7 o'clock in studio, we'll have Sean Walsh, Niall Canavan, Darren Kelly and our expert panel of Cyril Farrell, Andy Cohn, Johnny Cohn, David Burke, the former Galway captain, and Owen Cormican of The Examiner, all looking forward to the big game ahead on Sunday at 3:30 between Galway and Limerick. But of course, one Galway player who is very much looking forward to it is Padraig Mannion, and he's been telling Sean Walsh that it's a great place for his team to be in.
4: Yeah, it's great. Great position to be in. Not too many players get to play in All-Ireland final, so I'm just really looking forward to it, yeah.
12: You must be absolutely delighted with the way the year has gone, Padraig. Nearly from the first league game of the year, that performance down in Tipperary.
4: Yeah, in the league, like, I know the results weren't coming, but we felt we were getting better every game and we were figuring out, you know, what works, what doesn't, what needs to be tweaked. But yeah, look, when you're in the bubble, it's next game all the time, and you don't really stop to think and reflect. We can do that for the winter when it's all over. But for now, it's just looking forward to getting back or training, working hard, and then the game will come when it comes.
12: Not alone, there's two major differences. Obviously, there's a major shake-up of the panel, but there's also the new system and the new style of game that you're playing. And you mentioned the word tweaks there, that you've been doing all through the championship to kind of perfect it.
4: Yeah, look, it's, I think there's a lot. I know I've heard the system that we're playing talked about a lot, but I think it's kind of been overblown.
12: Particularly outside the county, yeah.
4: It's been overblown a little bit, I think. Look, it's no different to any team. Like, when we have the ball, we try to use it as best we can to score. And when we don't have it, how quick can we get it back? That's it. Like, there's nothing, and every other team will be exactly, that'll be their same principles.
12: Looking at the championship today, I think the win in the Leinster final, Pádraig, seems to have, you know, given even more belief to the team. You cannot underestimate the value of getting silverware, can you?
4: Yeah, I think the biggest thing for me was just having that moment for the group to win, come through a big game together, win a trophy, and just have a couple of days together like that without a game coming straight away again. That was something that the group hasn't had in a good while, and I think that was the most satisfying bit out of it for me.
12: And there is a lot of talk about the split season and all that. Is the game every 2 weeks? It's a hard, taxing schedule, I would imagine. Would it be nice to get an odd week here and there?
4: Yeah, it is fairly taxing on the bodies, and it's really important to have a good squad. The medical teams to be fairly busy in between. Yeah, but look at it. You know, if you ask players what do they want, they want games. Like, it's unfortunate, obviously, that like certain lads will pick up a knock, and you might get a minor enough injury could not put you out of two or three games. But we've been lucky overall. We've had a good few injuries early in the season, but we've been lucky overall. But I know it's very enjoyable, and you know, if you're successful in the games, it even makes it even more enjoyable.
11: Yeah, that's Pádraig Mannion there chatting to Sean Welsh ahead of the big game on Sunday. Also, of course, there's plenty of rugby to look forward to this weekend as well. The Ireland under 20 team, they're playing on Saturday. It's a 5:30 kickoff for their big match in the World Junior Championship in Georgia against Italy. They're playing for 9th place. Three Connacht lads involved. Daniel Ryan starts on the wing, Jeremy O'Connell at number 8, and Sean Welsh among the replacements. Sam Prendergast starts at out half for Ireland's Nations Championship game at New Zealand on Saturday morning. Head coach Andy Farrell has welcomed the fit again Rob Ballacoon back to the side on the wing. And good to see Connacht's Sean Jansen rewarded for his great performance against Japan. He's named on the bench and is expected to get some significant game time against the All Blacks this coming weekend. He's also, of course, joined by Bundy Aki on the bench for that game.

0: A big, big crowd down there to support the Galway girls ahead of that match on Saturday afternoon. Live coverage, as I mentioned, of that game, and then throughout Saturday evening before we get live coverage of the All-Ireland Cup final between Galway United and Shelburne Women. We will have updates on the other semi-final as Dublin take on Kerry in Thurles. So a really exciting weekend of live action here on Galway Bay FM. Finally then, just to let you know, in news of racing, there are two meetings underway this evening. Killarney and Leopardstown are underway. And just a quick look at the scoreboard. See, it's still scoreless between Bowes and St. Joseph's in that Conference League qualifier in Gibraltar. The stopwatch tells us that it's just coming up on 43 minutes gone. We're going to check in on the traffic with John Richards next.
1: Galway for Boo. Meet you at the Skeff to cheer on the lads. Good luck, Galway, from all the team at the Skeff.
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10: A very good evening, John Richards. How are we looking now, traffic-wise?
11: Oh, it's very difficult, I'm afraid, Brian. It's going to be a while before things clear up now. That incident on the Crescentennial Bridge is still ongoing. This is a vehicle that broke down midway across the bridge on the left-hand lane, and it's causing extremely long delays for users of Thomas Hines Road, Upper Newcastle Road, and anybody coming from any of the routes leading into the Sheamus Crook Road to get through the Brown roundabout. So people are now trying to avoid it, and it's put pressure on University Road inbounds now, which is at a standstill. Also, traffic goes over from Cook's Corner leading into the hospital junction is in difficulty. And then there's the ongoing road towards the Presentation Road, Mill Street. There's a late evening stop and go there, which is affecting Presentation Road, William Street West, and for those who were trying to negotiate through Dominic Street to get up into the centre of town. The Eastern Bypass inbound and outbound now very heavy, going up to the Hume Road junction and down to the Headford Road traffic light junction. One saving thing is that traffic is eased up on the Ballybor Dual Carriageway outbound to Briar Hill. Locatoglia Road outbound is also showing signs of improvement. Not so for Sean Mulvoy Road inbound, leading on to the Quincentennial Bridge, which is not full westbound to the Brown roundabout, but Wookie is in trouble bumper to bumper inbound, and that goes right through on towards University Road. So not a great evening, I'm afraid. It's going to be a while before things empty out. I'll be back again tomorrow morning bright and early on Big Bed Breakfast with Gary, give an update just after 7 o'clock.
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0: Good evening to you. If you're just joining us on FYI Galway, it's day four of the 49th Galway International Arts Festival. Each day here on the programme around this time, I'll be joined in studio by the festival's Gerry Coy to give us a steer on what we might enjoy. Gerry, you're welcome. So tell me, the big top, I'm jealous, I didn't get to go there.
1: It was amazing. I walked in there for the first gig in the tents this year, and the first thing I realised was, we don't need to be wearing Wellingtons. There's no rain, there's no mud, and it's all beautifully dry. And everybody was happy, and it was a lovely scene, I have to say. And the flaps in the tent were pulled back, so there was a nice air in the tent, and it was lovely. And then Patty came on, and it was a fabulous gig, and the audience were really into it, and she was into it because they were so good. And she did all the great songs, and she finished with Because the Night, and People Have the Power, the big two. And the crowd were very happy, and she finished around 9:45, and then the Roisin Dub Band came on and played for a while, and a fair amount of people stayed on for that. And the interesting piece was, I went for a coffee. She takes a small break. Obviously, if you're 80 and you're trying to sing out, you have a break. So I went down to the coffee dock, and I heard the strains of this song coming out, and I said, that isn't what I think it is. They played Galway Girl.
0: Oh, band, super.
1: Which was
0: super.
1: A lovely touch. I presume they do something like this everywhere they go. But it was really nice. And I have to say, they sang it well as well.
0: And it does mean they're putting the work in and they're doing their homework.
1: Yeah, some little effort made there,
0: yes.
1: But she was lovely. She was lovely. And everybody took to her. It was, it was a lovely gig. Fabulous gig.
0: And in terms of the big top now, when can we get there again?
1: Well, now, funny you say that, because tonight we have what I think will be one of the keys of the festival as well. The Flaming Lips and Mercury River playing. Now, this is the last, if you haven't booked for the weekend ones, the weekend gigs are all sold out. So if you haven't booked for the Emile Sande and the Block Rock and Beats, then they are sold out. So this is the last gig in the tent this week that you can actually get tickets for. These are two fabulous bands. We had Flaming Lips a couple of times over the last couple of years. And people will be familiar with them. They formed Oklahoma back in 1983. They're a unique blend of creativity, very theatrical, and they run around with giant zorbs. He goes into this giant zorb and goes out through the audience in it. Or he did the last time. Now he's getting older like the rest of us, and he may not do this time, but and they've confetti cannons and they've kaleidoscopic visuals, and really it's a lovely show. And the music is great too. Some people might remember the two big hits with Do You Realise, which is a gorgeous song, and a track called Yoshimi Battles the Pink Robots Part 1.
0: I'll pretend I know. That would make me sound very knowledgeable if I said yes.
1: So they're the main act. However, the support again is one of America's best bands too, which is Mercury Rev, who are kind of indie rock, psychedelic, and I think they're a great, fabulous band. It's a lovely double. And usual times, back to the normal times, doors 7, show starting around 8. But you get two great bands there to play. And I might just mention, I know we're nearly at 6 o'clock now, but at 6 o'clock, with the Vinyl Hours with Tiernan Henry is on in college. And he's actually talking to Wayne Kine, the boss man of Flaming Lips, discussing his 10 favourite tracks. And just if anybody's in the area, pop in, it's free, and could be well worth a look.
0: That could be quite nice.
1: I think it'd be lovely.
0: Yeah.
1: Tiernan does a lovely job. He knows so much about music and he's great, you know?
0: Brilliant. Okay. Now, Thursday, Gerry, people are planning for the weekend and the next few days. What would you recommend?
1: Yes, there's a mixed bag because a lot of stuff is sold out, but we still have lots to go with. Now, our circus that we've been talking about, Carnation, that's on the Claddagh still, that's on Thursday, Friday, Saturday. It's sold out on Sunday, and the matinee, there's a matinee on Sunday, it's gone, and the matinee on Saturday is gone, but the other three nights, there are still tickets for, so that's today, tomorrow, and the day after.
0: And that's a lovely family show.
1: And that's a great family show. I think, it's, everybody should see it, and it's a wonderful show, it really is. Now, Flight is on still in the Festival Garden. I was asked last night, would I go to that, and I said, not really, you know. It's in the darkness and it's kind of a flight and things we don't need. But lots of people that have seen it thought it was good. But if you're claustrophobic, that's all I'd say.
0: Yes.
1: But it's beautifully done and it's very effective. But as I say, if you have a bit of claustrophobia there, maybe avoid it.
0: Just read the programme first and see.
1: Exactly. Now, Saoirse, that we had a quick mention of too, the musical Oscuilge about the Gaeltacht.
0: We have so many children in the Gaeltacht at the moment.
1: It might be bring a bone or something. But that's on again, and there are limited tickets for the three nights, which is Thursday, Friday and Saturday. It's not on Sunday. Now, the Roisin has Shark School tomorrow night at 7:30. Still a few tickets left for that. And on Saturday, the Roisin have David Kitt, a good old favourite of Galway as well. And again, limited tickets there, but there are some left. And Chasey Navi, who are in Munro's, is also, there are still some tickets for that. Just to mention the ones, in case people are wondering, for Dolores and the McLeodley Theatre is gone on all the nights, not available. The Porrigeen, which is on Air Square, is also gone for the next, it's gone up to the weekend. And Two, which is on O'Connor's Pub in Salt Hill, I'm sorry to say, is gone as well. The Curious Incident of the Doggett in the Night is sold out again for the next three nights. And lastly, Without Sin, which is on in the Festival Garden, is gone. And oh yes, sorry, the Metropolitan Flute Orchestra is gone. And Glasshouse, who are playing the music of Sigur Rós, is also gone. So there's lots to go to, but there's a lot gone as well.
0: Yeah, so do your homework.
1: Yes.
0: I'm just thinking now, Jerry, coming up Saturday and Sunday in terms of the lovely weather. It's just wonderful to have this for the arts festivals. So if you want to go into town and go around, maybe make use of the anything that's outside or anything that's free, yeah. What would be there?
1: Well, for instance, we were saying yesterday about the big show that's going through from Air Square down to the usual the pier. That's on, of course. And there's also in Air Square itself, there's acrobatics at the weekend. They're both free shows. But the other thing I forgot to mention is there was, of course, all the exhibitions are open all over the weekend. And we mentioned one of them two nights ago, the Sean Henry, which is the big one, and it's a great show. It's fabulous.
0: They're the piece. Statues, the lifestyle statues.
1: My wife was at the talk yesterday, and she said he's such a lovely man, and he discussed the whole thing. And it's well worth it to go in, just walk around it, won't take you 10 minutes, and see it. Now, I do want to quickly mention the other exhibition, though. We have another one in the Printworks in Market Street, which used to be the Connacht Tribune offices, and there are three shows there. Two of them in particular I want to mention, and that is, the first one is Dolores Lyne, who has Rebel Kin to the letter. It's about her uncle, granduncle, Liam Lynch, who died in the War of Independence. And it's very personal, and it's beautifully done. I met her in there a couple of days ago, and she explained it all to me. And it's like an exploration of memory, inheritance, and history. And it kind of reflects the personal on the rest, and it works beautifully. She has letters from Liam, and she has a little film piece well worth watching on areas where he used to be. And it's just, I have to say, when I read the thing, and I thought, no, I don't want to see this. It's wonderful. It's really wonderful.
0: Well, I suppose Dolores herself, she's an artist, so she probably had an eye for how to set this out,
1: exactly.
0: Make it appealing.
1: And I think the personal element then, really, she wanted to investigate it. I think she has a bicycle there too that he used at the time. I didn't see it when I was in there, but it's obviously there. And again, that's all open, and there's late opening to 8 p.m. on Thursday and Saturday, so people have no excuse. There's a second one just there as well. There's a one on America there as well, which is quite interesting. But the other one I'd certainly go for is Lorraine Tuck, who has what's called Limbo. It's a photography exhibition exploring the emotional power of the image. And it's about Killeeney, if I'm pronouncing it right, children's burial grounds, and where unbaptized infants and others were historically laid to rest. And it's just, they're landscapes. And they're haunting, and they're really beautiful. It's a small room, but really well worth going in to have a look at. And that's on with Dolores in the Festival Printworks Gallery in Market Street. And as I say, it's open 11 a.m. to 6 p.m. Late opening Thursday to Saturday to 8 p.m. And it's all free, because I think it'd be well worth seeing as well, you know. And just, sorry, the Whale. We mentioned the Whale. I'll finish on. This is the one going down the street, just to give the times. It's Friday the 17th and Saturday the 18th at 9:30. It's free. And it starts in Air Square, and it goes to the Spanish Arch via Shop Street, Dominic Street. It's like a small Mockness parade, in a sense. You know, and this huge whale, and the captain, and Moby Dick, the whole effect. And it's very sweet, and I think people would enjoy it.
0: And it has a lot to answer for, because it means that too many buntings couldn't be put out for the hurlers, in case it ripped them all down.
1: That's right, it would have taken them all down, so that didn't go down well, I'd say. The other quick one to mention is The Air Between Us. This now is in Air Square, Friday and Saturday, 1 p.m. and 4 p.m. It's about half an hour. Again, it's free, and it's some great in the air gymnastics, whatever. And well, we're seeing, and again with the weather, you see, last year we had these, but the weather dictated they couldn't do half it. So if you want some fun, there's your choice.
0: That's great. And Jerry, come in to us again tomorrow evening. We'll see what's available at that stage and what you'd be recommending.
1: I will see you tomorrow evening.
0: Thank you.
1: Thanks, Bear.
0: And before we go, time to tell you about Kylemore Abbey in Connemara. It has announced a conservation plan for the historic model farm on its grounds. It was built in the 1860s by Mitchell Henry and is considered one of the finest surviving examples of a Victorian model farm in the West. It's fallen into decline in recent decades, and this new expert-led conservation plan aims to remedy that and look towards the future. The project is funded through the Heritage Council's Community Heritage Grant Scheme. Executive Director of the Kylemore Trust, Liz McConnell, explains what's on the farm.
2: As we know them, and there's probably a lot more to find out, and we will find out through the scheme, it includes the farmyard itself, the steward's house, a range of farm workshops, which would have included an abattoir, a blacksmith's, a smokery, a hound house, and a very innovative water mill that was hydro-powered, so they could use a canal, store the water, and use the power to power the sawmills on the estate. So they were extremely self-sufficient, and these buildings have a lot to tell us, really, about the integrated system of agriculture that would have been here at Kylemore in the 1860s, 70s and 80s.
0: Now, just before we give you the headlines, Ollie Turner, you have an update on the Open?
3: Yeah, thankfully Rory McIlroy has got a birdie back, so he's one over par after nine, fighting hard really in the windy conditions of Birkdale. And for Shane Lowry, he's still tipping along nicely, one under par through 10 holes of his first round. But there is a new leader, Jackson Suber, from, well, you'd have to guess, the USA with a name like that. Jackson is five under par with one hole to play. So the way it's looking at the moment, Lowry, best of the Irish on day one of the Open Championship.
0: Thanks for all that, Ollie. Time now for a check on the news and sports headlines.
4: FYI Galway.
0: Up to 500 job losses expected soon at Aer Lingus. Magnitude 5.9 earthquake strikes New Zealand's South Island. And in terms of international news, we have hundreds of people demonstrating in the Ukraine over the sacking of the defence minister. And locally, Loughrea and Portumna Road junctions under safety microscope at council meeting.
3: In sport, Rory McIlroy and Shane Lowry out on course on day one of the Open Championship. No goals so far between Bohemians and Gibraltar St. Joseph's in the second leg of their Conference League qualifier. And in news of Gaelic games, we'll have the Galway senior hurling team for the All-Ireland final tomorrow morning at 9.
4: FYI Galway.
0: That's it from Ollie and me, so we'll say good evening, but stand by for Sean O'Mail-Kieran and Sláinte.
5: 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Now chew. You're standing in a vast desert. The air is minty. Chew. In the distance, the day arrives.
6: Hello.
5: 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Chew. You shake hands. Chew. The day has a strong grip. Chew. But yours is stronger. Extra gum. Chew good.
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8: Warm and dry for the rest of this evening then tonight. Dry with clear spells and a little bit of mist. Temperature staying between 12 and 16 degrees.
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8: Forgive Fulgis Shock, how are you getting on? How are things? Are you enjoying the weather? Are you soaking up the sun? What are you getting up to do? Let me know. 086-3833-553. 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Bio, Air Galway Bay FM, here with you live right up until 8 o'clock this evening. A great show coming up, lads. We all know what happened last night in the soccer. I think it was maybe my favourite match ever. And that includes Liverpool's comeback in Istanbul. We are playing Jemember. It's Thursday again and I am going to have picked a year. I'm going to give you some hints and I want you to figure out if you can figure it out. And We are getting new music from one of the very greatest of all time, Big Nis Mo Fuishin Nis Ian. You'll have more on that later on. Ah, Kamala Shin Darno will be right crack chat. August Kjol going a very special show this evening. So make sure you stick around. We'll get the music going now. This is a great way to start the show. Just gently smooth our way into it. This is. Oh, yeah. This is a great way to start your Thursday evening now, right? 6 o'clock. Feet up. Go on. You had a long day. Relax to this one now. If you're stuck in the traffic, take a chill. This is, of course it is, the one and only George Michael. It's Careless Whisper, but you knew that already. You're listening to Galway BFM, playing Galway's best music mix.

That's George Michael, Careless Whisper. Again, has kicked off on the show this evening. How are you getting on? Are you keeping well? A text in here from Michelle. She just wants to let people know that there's a van broken down on the left side of the top of Bournemouth Drive. It is causing some serious delays. So if you are in that area or heading that direction, just keep that in mind. If anyone has any updates on that, do get in touch. Do let us know. 086 3833 553. We'll keep you up to date as best as we can with traffic information. Make sure you get home in time and can enjoy the glorious sunshine this evening. So if anyone does have any more information, any updated information, send it this way. 086 3833 553. I'll shift you all you on the sun. Ben Mahane and Casa Cole. I'll be playing loads of great music. Kingfisher, they're on the way, but not before this man. This is Alex Warren. This is Fever Dream, one of his latest ones. 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

0: doesn't matter to Eddie. Lead singer Kingfisher there, fair play to him. One thing that matters an awful lot to me is the soccer result from last night. You know the one I'm talking about. England suffered a defeat, a late comeback defeat to Argentina. They lost 2-1. It's not coming home! Oh, I couldn't be happier. Unbelievable. Oh, like, look, you know, you don't want to wish teams to lose, but you did want to wish Argentina to win specifically last night. You know what I mean? Like, I was really rooting for them. I actually set aside watching Love Island last night and I sat down and watched the first soccer match I watched all the way through in a long time, if I'm being totally honest. But I didn't have the view that Maria Martin had. She was there at the match. She had this video up on her social media and was in the stands for Lautaro Martinez's goal that sealed the win. Have a listen to the atmosphere. Unbelievable. I had to cut that quickly because it just gets louder and louder and louder. Unbelievable. England will now have to cancel their plans for their extra bank holiday on the 24th to celebrate the World Cup win. And Argentina will face Spain in the final this Sunday after the All-Ireland hurling final. I wonder will we talk about that a little bit later on. Do you reckon? We are playing Jamember just after this break. And the Galore Kjol, Untuk Fosa Shocked, Nino, Nico and Vins, and no doubt Aaron Malloch, Fondling and So, Air Caller BFM.
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0: No doubt, just a girl. Time for this. We are playing Jemember, the brand new game on the show where I give you hints about a specific year and you have to try and guess what it is. So in this year, the beast from the east brought the country to a standstill. Remember the massive snowstorm, freezing temperatures, airports were shut, schools and businesses were shut. Insane. And Johnny Sexton, Irish legend, fly half for the Irish rugby team, he produced this incredible moment, this drop goal against France.
1: Sexton waits, here it comes. It looks good. He likes it. Nigel Owen's arm goes
0: unbelievable for sports fans, for everybody. That was a huge moment. But what year did it happen in? I'll give you one more hint and then I want you to start telling me what year this was. 086-3833-553. This song was very, very big. This song by George Ezra. This is Shotgun coming up on Galway Bay FM. 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
2: 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Gotta hit the road. 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
1: St. Gabriel's LGFA in Ockram, in conjunction with Jigsaw Youth Mental Health, are holding a Christmas in July event in Broderick's Barkhill, Connell, tomorrow the 17th of July, that's Friday, from 8pm. 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
9: Playing golf.

That's Foreigner. I want to know what love is here on Galway Bay FM. Don't we all? Don't we all, Foreigner? That song from all the way back in 1984. An absolute classic. One of the greats, really. And speaking of, huge news today that 10 previously unreleased recordings by David Bowie, or David Bowie, I never know actually, are set to be released as part of David Bowie or Bowie, the Shel Talmy recordings. The collection features songs recorded in the mid-1960s. This is back when he was still performing under Davy Jones, right? So there you go. That's how long ago it is. And there will actually be contributions from future Led Zeppelin guitarist, future at the time, Jimmy Page. So talk about two legends right at the start of their careers and like look at the amazing things they went on to achieve. So there you go now. There's something to look forward to. Unfortunately, we don't have any sneak peeks yet, but do keep an eye out because I'm sure they'll be coming out over the next little while. So there you go. Fans of Bowie or Bowie, I probably need to learn that and should have done before this link. Keep an ear out. We have three big tunes just for you now coming up. The Cardigans are on the way and Niall Horan as well. But before that, this is the one and only, the incredible, the fantastic Kate Bush. This song went huge again during the Stranger Things phenomenon, but of course, came out back in 1985, but has been a banger ever since and will remain so. 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

Tunes, Erase Rewind, bringing an end to three tunes just for you. Niall Horan before that, and Kate Bush just before that as well. Now, come here, we are very, very happy here at Galway BFM to be partnered with the Galway International Arts Festival, and we love promoting all the shows that we got going on. And if you were looking for three tickets to the Shock Run by Druid for this Saturday night in the Town Hall Theatre, well, you're in luck, because there's three for sale. They are €36 each, and if you want them, you can get in touch with 087-969-4330. So that is three tickets for Shockrun in the Town Hall Theatre this Saturday night, 087-969-4330. Now, nearly time for us to head to the newsroom, but we'll squeeze in another song before that, will we? Ah yeah, we'll do our best. This is Deep Blue Something. This is a fantastic song, Breakfast at Tiffany's. What a classic. 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We are playing Galway's Best Music Mix.

0: Kitchen Council, and that was Deep Blue Something Breakfast at Tiffany's. Rachman Lish, Colleen Shomer, Noel Polish, and Scale to Istane. We'll go over to the newsroom now to get the latest stories and all the updates on sport as well. But don't worry, the galore foes of the chalk, there's still lots to come. Ireland might have a chance on the world stage very, very soon. We will hear from some interesting fans ahead of this Sunday's All-Ireland final. And today is an anniversary of something that shook the world. But can we remember what? And we'll be playing Do You Remember as well. Talk a lore, lore, folks, the chalks. Make sure you stick with us here on Galway Bay FM. We'll chat to you in a minute.
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2: But handkerchiefs are alive and well. 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
12: At 7, good evening, I'm Eamon Torsney. Aer Lingus has announced hundreds of potential job losses across its departments. The airline says it's taking steps to improve operational efficiency and achieve a higher operating margin to secure future investment. As a result, a number of poor performance routes are being discontinued and up to 500 pilot, cabin crew and head office jobs are at risk. National Secretary for FORSA, Hazel Nolan, says the staff have some rights in this situation.
13: Their number one right is their collective right through the union. unions, and the group of unions will be sitting down and looking to engage constructively with Aer Lingus. And we're calling on Aer Lingus to have complete transparency with us so that we can ensure that we look at every option in order to avoid the cuts in the first place, and where they do land, that they're take it, that they don't result in any compulsory redundancies.
12: A man in his late teens has died following an assault at a business premises in Navan, County Meath last month. Gardaí say the incident happened at Watergate Street on the 21st of June at around 1:15 in the morning. He suffered serious injuries and was brought to Drogheda Hospital and then Beaumont Hospital and died yesterday. As part of the investigation into the assault, a man in his 30s was arrested and appeared before Navan District Court on the 28th of June, where he was charged in connection with the serious assault. State agencies have extremely difficult questions to answer about decades of abuse perpetrated by Michael Shine, according to Labour. A report has recommended a statutory commission of investigation into the convicted sex offender and former doctor. The government has accepted all of the recommendations contained in the scoping exercise completed on behalf of the Department of Health. Labour TD for Louth, Jed Nash, says some of these survivors are long-time friends of his.
14: Questions have to be asked of the former North Eastern Health Board, the order that ran the Lord's Hospital, the Gardaí, the Medical Council, the DPP and other agencies who knew very well what was going on. The dogs in the street in Drogheda knew that Shine, what Shine was doing to young boys and men. And that's why a statutory inquiry is of critical importance.
12: More and more children are arriving at emergency departments with serious head and facial injuries after e-scooter crashes. New figures from Children's Health Ireland show more than 1,100 children and young people have been treated for e-scooter related injuries since the beginning of 2021. The number of children admitted with traumatic brain injuries has also risen by 50% over the past year. Dr. Turlock Bulger, consultant in emergency medicine at CHI, says many of the injuries doctors are treating are catastrophic.
15: 100% intracranial bleeds, half of them had brain contusions, half of them required emergency neurosurgery. You then have other injuries such as injuries to the face, requiring surgery, and leaving them with long-term disability, leaving them with nerve damage and disfigurement.
12: The Justice Minister is sticking by his changes to the free legal aid system. Jim O'Callaghan has defended the new system, which sees a €520 flat fee instead of a per-appearance structure in the district court. He's calling on solicitors who have withdrawn their services in protest to be reasonable.
16: I have to say to you, like, my sole focus when it comes to making decisions in respect of the justice system is what's in the best interests of the people who are court users? What's in the best interests of people who are being prosecuted before the district court? It clearly is to get their prosecution over with promptly. Like, these are minor offences, intoxication in a public place, minor public order offences.
12: The National Transport Authority is launching an independent review into an abandoned €50 million Irish Rail project. Spanish contractor Indra was commissioned by Irish Rail to work on the rail traffic management system due to be delivered in June of 2024. The project has now been written off. Head of the NTA, Anne Shaw, told the Oireachtas Public Accounts Committee today the review would report in September. And the President has signed legislation allowing the government to remove the Dublin Airport passenger cap. Transport Minister Dara O'Brien says environmental assessments will be completed in the timeline set out in the Act. And that's your latest news update at 7:04.
13: And in sport, Shane Lowry has made a good start to his first round at the Open Championship. The Offaly man is 2 under after 12 holes. Rory McIlroy, meanwhile, has had a bit of a bumpy start. He's 2 over par after 10 holes. Padraig Harrington is having a nightmare day, currently sitting dead last at 9 over. Darren Clark finished on 3 over. Reigning amateur Open champion Stuart Green finished on 7 over. And Cork amateur David Howard finished his round on 4 over par. American Jackson Super leads the field so far on 5 under. Carlos Alcaraz will be making his return to the tennis court soon. Confirmation came through today that he's entered next month's Cincinnati Open. The 7-time Grand Slam champion has been sidelined since suffering a wrist problem during the Barcelona Open in April. As a result of the injury, he missed his chance to defend his French Open title last month. He also had to pull out of Wimbledon. In his absence, Alexander Zverev claimed his first ever Grand Slam at Roland Garros in June, and Yannick Sinner defended his Wimbledon title last weekend. Andy Farrell is full of praise for Connacht's Sean Jansen after his debut for Ireland last week against Japan. The number 8 is named on the bench for this week's clash with New Zealand, and Farrell says Jansen nailed his debut. That match, with Sam Prendergast starting at out half and Rob Balakoon returning from injury, kicks off at 8 a.m. on Saturday. It's nil all in the second half of the second leg of Bohemians Conference League tie with St. Joseph's. This second leg is being played in Gibraltar, and Bose went into it with a 2-0 lead. Reigning Formula One world champion Lando Norris will serve a 10-place grid penalty for this weekend's Belgian Grand Prix. His McLaren car will be fitted with a new battery, the fourth this season so far, and one more than is allowed in the regulations. And fixture details have been confirmed for the quarterfinals of the Women's FAI Cup. On Saturday, August 1st, last year's runners-up Bows host Shelburne at Dalymount Park from 3pm. Defending champions Athlone are at home against Shamrock Rovers at 3:30. And then Sligo Rovers travel to Galway United from a 5pm kickoff. On Sunday, August 2nd then, Douglas Hall welcomes Cork City at 2pm. And that's your news and sport. I'm Kate Henshaw. It's 6 minutes past seven.
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0: Warm and dry for the rest of this evening and then tonight much of the same, staying dry throughout the night. Temperatures between 12 and 16 degrees.
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0: Well, there you are. How are you getting on? Fáilte thar nasc is Jock. You're very welcome back into the show. Sean O'Malley, Carolyn Sullivan. Yo! Get in the hook to club. I'll be here live right up until 8 this evening and lots is going on. There is a chance an Irishman will win a European title. We will have the next round of Gym Member. Can you figure out the year based on my guesses? And something that shook the world happened this day last year, but what was it? Can you remember? Think back to last summer. Think back to a concert. That's all I'm going to say. That's all I'm going to say. Come on, Jim, bring track chat. I guess there's no way bring Kyola going coma. We better get kicked off. We better get going because we have so much to do and such little time. This is the incredible George Harrison. This is Got My Mind Set on You. You're listening to Galway Bay FM.

Again, I got my mind set on you. What a great tune. Starting off the second hour of the show. How are you getting on? How are things? Are you keeping well? Are you enjoying the good weather? Let me know what you're up to for this evening. 086-3833-553. That is the number you can get me on. Now, World Cup fever has taken over. All-Ireland fever has taken over. Probably a little bit more. But what about the Rubik's WCA European Championships? Yes, Rubik's as in Rubik's Cube. Well, 21-year-old student Caelan Doherty is one of 46 Irish competitors in the competition, the Rubik's Cube, Rubik's Cube competition. He is representing our nation along with 45 others this weekend. He is currently the national record holder for solving the puzzle blindfolded and is highly tipped to win big at the competition. The top prize, I did some research, is 1,000 euros, which, I'll be honest, seems a little bit low, but all the same, we wish him the best of luck. We love supporting Irish people on the international stage and can't wait to see how he gets on. Hopefully, I'll have an update for you next week. There you go. What I have for you right now, though, is some great music. I've Gracie Abrams on the way, but before that, this is the incredible Gavin James. All My Life on Galway Bay FM. 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

0: Abra. Crazy Abra's there. I love you. I'm sorry here on Galway Bay FM. What a great tune. She is a great artist. She is going from strength to strength. Unbelievable. I tell you what else is unbelievable. That is Shockron by Druid that is going on as part of the Galway International Arts Festival, which, if you're living under a rock, is currently ongoing throughout the city. There are some incredible, incredible shows and events and performances, and this is one of them. And someone is selling 3 tickets. Now, they're €36 each, so that's an absolute bargain, let me tell you. And if you want to get those 3 tickets, reach out to 087-969-4330. That's 087-969-4330. That's 3 tickets for Shockron by Druid as part of the Galway International Arts Festival for this Saturday. So, snap them up while you can. We are delighted to be partnered with the Arts Festival. Now, after the break, something very, very exciting is happening. We are going to be talking to 2 fans ahead of the huge clash between Galway and Limerick this weekend. 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

0: That is the 1975. That is Chocolate here on Galway Bay FM. Now, we know that this weekend is a huge one for sport, both in Limerick and Galway, as both counties gear up for the All-Ireland Hurling Final. Throw-in is at 3:30 on Sunday, but there's so much to get through before that, and we are so excited here on Galway Bay FM. Now, I am the resident Limerick man in the station, right? So I don't want to keep going on about how I think Limerick are going to win. I wanted a bit of balance on the show, so I reached out to some fans. We have an absolute treat here. I am going to get on the line now, Martin from Turlough Moor and Jason from Gary Owen in Limerick City, and we're going to check in with the lads. So I'm going to check in first. Martin, how are you getting on?
1: I'm not so bad now.
0: That's good. Come here, Martin. Just wondering there, right? So the big game is coming up. Have you any predictions for the match? Anything you think is going to happen? What's your take on the whole situation?
1: Yeah, sure. I'd say we can definitely take it now. Sure. Cork were the favourites there now the last game, and sure, didn't we end up playing them off the park there in the second half? There's no reason we wouldn't be able to do that to Limerick now. I often think back of my own club, you know, Turlough Moor winning 6 in a row. You wouldn't be expecting that. You'd be expecting that of Turlough Moor, even if it was many, many years ago. Like, you wouldn't be expecting that we'd be able to go and do that. So you wouldn't be expecting Galway to go and beat Limerick now to be not the favourites at all. So who's to say they couldn't go out and do it now? Any day now on Sunday they could do it, no bother.
0: They could do it, they could indeed. All right, Jason, how are you getting on? A lot of the Gary Owen and Limerick, how are you?
2: Not so bad, how are you?
0: I'm good now, good. Come here, what are you making of the game? What do you think is going to happen on Sunday, Jason?
2: What you mean, kid? Prediction, sure, Limerick going to take it handy. What you mean? Like, they've won all the last two championship games. How many titles have they won? Loads, 12. Galway, how much have they won? None. Swear to God, man. Galway having a chance. Easy game, easy win, no bother.
0: Strong words there from Jason. All right, we'll go back to Martin now, get more balance on this. Martin, who do you think are going to be the key difference makers in a game like this? Like, who's going to stand up and perform in this big game on Sunday?
1: Well, the first thing I'd like to say there is that he's completely wrong on the zero wins. It's not zero, it's five. We won it in 2017, and we beat you, if you remember correctly. But anyway, that's neither here nor there. Who'd make the difference now? I think we have a great set of lads out throughout the squad. I think some of our subs are even mighty hurlers, and they'd probably even start for Limerick. So, like, I look at lads like Sean Lennon, Turlough Moor, my own Turlough Moor, you know, he'd be a great old hurler now. I'd say he'd start for them. And, you know, he's only going to be coming off the bench, making an appearance for us to play us throughout the game. Like, Dahi Burke now, he'd be centre half back now for Turlough Moor as well. He'd be a great hurler now. I'd say he'll put in a good shift for us now.
0: Okay, put in a good shift, you say. Jason, what have you to say to that? Who do you think are going to be the standout players for Limerick this weekend?
2: Your man isn't a clue. He's on about it, swear to God. Talk about difference makers. Nicky Quaid, unbelievable. Best goalie in the world, man. Put him into the World Cup, he'd do a job. He's like a motor after teenage disco. Nothing gets past him. Cade Lynch, he's a wizard. He can do things with a hurl you wouldn't see with a magic wand. Big Grod Hegarty, give him a ball, he'll do what you want with it. Come on, go out of it.
0: Okay. There's a lot of tension in the room here, a lot of tension on the airwaves. Do you think we can find some common ground here, gentlemen? Like, Martin, okay, I'm going to go to you first now. What are the things you think Limerick and Galway have in common? Let's get back to friendliness here.
1: I'd say we'd have absolutely nothing in common now. I'd reject that claim completely. Look, maybe Limerick would want to be more like Galway. That's what I'd always be thinking now. But I'd reject the claim that we'd have anything in common. I wouldn't want to have anything in common with that old sort of a backwater city now. We'd be nothing like them at all. Don't ever be insinuating something like that.
0: That's a lot now from you, Martin. I'm going to have to cut the line there. That's too much. Jason, look, I'll give you a right of reply here. What do you think is going to make the difference? You've said that already. But tell me, is there any common ground you can see between Limerick and Galway? Come on now. On a friendlier note.
2: Well, I tell you one thing, I'm actually very offended what he said there to me. I think, like, we love hurling. Do you know what I mean? We love fried chicken. They have Supermax, but obviously we have chicken, which is better. And Limerick are going to win the All-Ireland Sunday. Come on, Limerick!
0: Okay. We're going to cut it there. That's too much. That's way too much. Who knows who's going to take the spoils? It's going to be a huge game on Sunday either way. But for now, I think in Galway Bay FM, we better get back to the music. We have a great local artist from Galway here. This is the incredible Cono. This is his song, Lifeline. 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We're playing Galway's Best Music Mix.

0: 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Time for this. Now we're playing Jemember. I give you hints for a year and you have to tell me what year it is. Very, very simple. The number is 0868. Oh, it's, I nearly gave you my phone number. It's 0863833553. You'd know I was giving out my phone number, and I won't tell you why. But in this year, Michael D. Higgins was re-elected as President of Ireland. 12 boys and their soccer coach got stuck in a cave in Thailand, but thankfully were rescued. And in this year, Galway played in the All-Ireland Hurling Final against Limerick. And I'm trying to remember, how did that one finish up?
1: The referee blows the full time whistle! Limerick are the All-Ireland champions! 2018! Galway have been stopped at the very end, right at the wall!
0: That's right. Thank you, Marty. I couldn't remember. That was when Limerick won that year. And then they didn't win it the year after. And then they won, was it four in a row? Anyway, look, I'm not bragging. I'm just saying, you know, it's been a great couple of years for Limerick hurling. And who knows? Hopefully we'll have a great game on Sunday. That's all I'm going to keep saying. That's, you know what I mean? It's the Galway Bay FM train I'm on, you know, not the Limerick hurling train. Until Sunday afternoon. Anyway, Glorky Old Fossil at Shock, the Codeliner, Malik, Stella Lefty, August Tracy Chapman, Fondling on Saw, Air Galway Bay FM.
2: All roads lead to Croke Park on Sunday for the All-Ireland Senior Hurling Final between Galway and Limerick. 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

0: NASCAR, what a beautiful song. Throwing it back to 1988 here on Galway Bay FM, but let's throw it back just a year. Does anyone else remember this?
1: What you mean?
0: That's the wrong thing. Whoops. Does anyone else remember this?
2: Yeah. Oh, look at these two. All right, come on. You're okay? Oh, what? Either they're having an affair or they're just very shy.
0: Is the moment when a couple were having an affair live at a Coldplay concert and got caught on camera. That happened 1 year ago today. Can you believe it? They'd set the internet on fire, set everyone talking. People are making fun of it left, right and centre, recreating the moment at concerts all around the world, even though hopefully they weren't having the affairs. Just one of those viral moments that stays with you. No idea what they're up to now. I suppose I hope they're happy to an extent. Is that the right thing to say? Probably not. Do you know what? Instead of that, we'll just keep the music coming. We have three big tunes just for you now on the way. Queen, Codeline and Stella Lefty. I nearly called her Boston. That's the name of the song. This is Boston. 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We're playing Galway's Best Music Mix.

The incredible Queen, I Want to Break Free here on Galway Bay FM, bringing the show to a close for this evening. Gormila Milamagov, As Och Eish, the Shock Lumps. And Och, thank you so much for listening in tonight. Hope you enjoyed. Hope you enjoyed the whole week as well. This is the last show of the week. Sarah Slevin will be in at 6 o'clock tomorrow evening with the Lifestyle Lounge. Don't forget, Achman Hernash and Shachlan Shakumi are back on Monday night. Now, I am heading away for the evening, but Doc will be taking over with Cad Dare Hall, the Galway. He's on his way now. And of course, Beg Donald Mahan live on Sun in the Eag. Donald Mahan will be in with you right after that for the Night Fly. So there's lots and lots still to be looking forward to here on Galway Bay FM. And of course, don't forget, this weekend is going to be an absolutely huge occasion. Whoever you're shouting for, of course, you know what side I am on. But we'll have live coverage of the All-Ireland Final between Limerick and Galway here on Galway Bay FM. So make sure you tune in now. I'm going to leave you with this one for no particular reason. Just a song that I really love. From a place that I really love. By a band that I really love. Who happened to be from my home city. Who happened to be playing Galway in the All-Ireland Final this Sunday. We'll stop the slagging. I do really hope it's an absolutely incredible game. I do hope that the best team on the day wins. And I do hope that's Limerick. But I wish Galway all the absolute very best. Bim a kind live Aaron Lowen. Gormila Milamagov, As Och Tvetlum. Akadishin, Slán. Agus Ihuah.

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9: At 8, good evening, I'm Eamon Torsney. Aer Lingus has announced hundreds of potential job losses across its departments. The airline says it's taking steps to improve operational efficiency and achieve a higher operating margin to secure future investment. As a result, a number of poor performance routes are being discontinued and up to 500 pilot, cabin crew and head office jobs are at risk. National Secretary for Forsa Hazel Nolan says the staff have some rights in this situation.
10: Their number one right is their collective right through the unions, and the group of unions will be sitting down and looking to engage constructively with Aer Lingus, and we're calling on Aer Lingus to have complete transparency with us so that we can ensure that we look at every option in order to avoid the cuts in the first place, and where they do land that they're that they don't result in any compulsory redundancies.
9: Jordanian authorities have confirmed a man Gardaí want to speak to as part of the investigation into the murder of Jamie Carney is being held there. A statement by the Ministries of Interior and Justice say they received a report from Irish authorities concerning the murder of an American woman in Ireland. It says security authorities immediately launched search and investigation operations and tracked and arrested the man. After appearing in court in Jordan, his detention was ordered for 15 days to continue the investigation. Miss Carney was found dead at her home in Killarney, County Kerry, last week. Joseph Pushka will continue to serve his life sentence for murder after losing his sentence appeal. He was handed the mandatory prison term in 2023 for the murder of Aisling Murphy, Emily Keegan reports.
11: Joseph Pushka was found guilty of murder in November 2023 and was handed a mandatory life sentence backdated to the date of the verdict. He originally filed an appeal against his conviction but abandoned that last week to instead appeal his sentence. His barrister argued it should have been back dated to the date Mr. Pushka went into custody, 22 months before the verdict. The state argued the trial judge had discretion when handing down a sentence and had set out the reasoning for the decision. The panel of three judges refused Mr. Pushka's appeal, stating no error had been made. Today's refusal brings the legal proceedings in this case to an end.
9: A man in his late teens has died following an assault at a business premises in Navan, County Meath last month. Gardaí say the incident happened at Watergate Street on the 21st of June at around 1:15 in the morning. He suffered serious injuries and was brought to Drogheda Hospital and then Beaumont Hospital and died yesterday. As part of the investigation into the assault, a man in his 30s was arrested and appeared before Navan District Court on the 28th of June, where he was charged in connection with the serious assault. A rail traffic management project commissioned by Irish Rail has been abandoned at a total cost of €50 million. Spanish group Indra were awarded the contract for the project, which was due to be delivered in June 2024, but has now been written off. The National Transport Authority has launched an independent review into the issue, with a report due in September. At the Public Accounts Committee today, Labour TD Owen Kenny asked whether staff members in Irish Rail had faced sanctions.
2: Did they have any consequences in terms of their job specification, in terms of their pay, for example? Not necessarily saying take money off of them, but what consequences do those people face? And the reason I ask that question is because if I was working in a private company, those people aren't, and I lost €50 million to the private company, they'd probably be sacked.
9: The Justice Minister is sticking by his changes to the free legal aid system. Jim O'Callaghan has defended the new system, which sees a €520 flat fee instead of a per-appearance structure in the district court. He's calling on solicitors who have withdrawn their services in protest to be reasonable.
12: I have to say to you, like, my sole focus when it comes to making decisions in respect of the justice system is what's in the best interests of the people who are court users? What's in the best interests of people who are being prosecuted before the district court? It clearly is to get their prosecution over with promptly. Like, these are minor offences, intoxication in a public place, minor public order offences.
9: And that's your latest news at 4 minutes past eight.
13: And in sport, America's Jackson Suber is the clubhouse leader on the first day of the Open. He signed for a 5-under par round of 65 at Royal Birkdale and is one stroke ahead of Sungjae Im and Daniel Brown at the final golf major of the season. The 2019 champion golfer Shane Lowry is level par playing the 17th hole of his round, with the Masters winner Rory McIlroy back now at 2 over through 15. Tom McKibben closed his opening round at 1 over par. Darren Clark 3 over. David Howard is 4 over. Stuart Gray 7 over, and Porter Carrington way back at 10 over par. Bohemians are into the second round of qualifying for the Conference League. A 0-0 draw at St Joseph's in Gibraltar has seen Alan Reynolds' team progress 2-0 on aggregate, while Derry City have drawn level with CSKA Sofia in their Europa League qualifier. Ellis Chapman's goal as the Candy Stripes 1-0 up in the second half at the Brandywell, and it's now 3-all on aggregate. Thomas Tuchel is expected to stay on as England manager until at least 2028. The English FA is continuing to back the head coach, who's been criticised for the defensive subs he made during last night's World Cup defeat to Argentina. Tuchel, for his part, insists he's 100% committed to the job. While FIFA says it's now assessing match reports before deciding on any potential further steps against Argentina's players, a banner claiming that the Falkland Islands belong to the South Americans was displayed after that 2-1 victory over England. Football's governing body say they're now considering the relevant circumstances based on its disciplinary code. Harry Wood has left Shelburne to join Stockport County. The 23-year-old scored Shell's title-clinching goal on the final day of the 2024 Premier Division season, and he's penned a 3-year contract with that League One club. Ireland head coach Andy Farrell says he's rewarded Jimmy O'Brien's great form by handing him a start against New Zealand. He's been given the nod to start on the wing ahead of his Leinster teammate Jamie Osborne. Farrell added that his team have a fantastic opportunity to try and inflict a first defeat on the All Blacks at Eden Park since 1994. And Belgian cyclist Tim Mellier has claimed his third victory of this year's Tour de France at the end of a chaotic crash hit stage 12. Tadej Pogacar, he continues to hold the overall lead and the yellow jersey. And that's your news in sport. I'm Will O'Callaghan. It's now 6 minutes past eight.
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14: It's going to be dry with clear spells and possibly some patches of mist and fog. Temperature tonight of 12 to 16 degrees. Agus Lahaya Morach Jehina. It's going to be dry with sunny spells and light to moderate northerly breezes. It'll be a bit cooler with highest temperatures of 18 to 25 degrees.
15: Tothwig Eishtok le Kodger Holigaliv le Dock.
14: August false shock the Cajero, which of a bottle of Tanova as on Saura Moore. Lan and Shea Rai Fos. Tom Harava sauce the less gone doubt. Fresh and Nodge and Jarman Gwil Fader. The Harina, Eshul on the high on Shocked and Show, August on Shocked and Show Huggin. Ach, cook tool, Sarah and Clore, show he relish. You I'm thinking of. 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

Paddy Casey, Saints and Sinners of Shin, Dutch Paddy Casey, Gracapin Jagel, Hagan Dinigal, Kirkham, Conan Thoron Shin, a Warn, a Clush Thal. Okay, well, it's on Thoron's Fiar gone down. Slew a more of him in way, he born a throne to Nona, August, he slew a harv a more on. Captain Nachal Aindra, you know, Aindra Egober, and you know, I guess I get arm show. Captain will, well, this arm will slew a more force and way, I guess by Sir Reese, again, a morak. Let him try, listen, Kyol, Jimmy McIntyre, you got it all.

Lia Hartin Chin, agus older, Rivas Chin, the Cronas, agin, agus, Kirti Hagen, Rivas Chin, for, sorry, Jim McIntyre, agus, you got it. By Westlife, agin, agus, sort Costin me Westlife coming into the Gofers at Tickety Og Westlife my current host Jack Aaron Fader a car doctor at Ogin and Shot or Goway Bay FM Todd Dushan and my well Eastern to the Kate O'Malley Aaron 3-5 drive by Thriller Olas Eki Fui Shin Tickety Lahi Westlife $5 after my long dealing, get on down. Okay, Shohi Westlife, Westlife, August, Bop Bop Baby.

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7: At 9, good evening, I'm Eamon Torsney. The US has confirmed it's begun a new wave of strikes on Iran for a fifth consecutive night. American officials say it's to further degrade Iranian military capabilities. US attacks have often been followed by retaliatory strikes from Iran on targets across the Gulf. Up to 500 members of staff at Aer Lingus are at risk of losing their jobs in the coming months. The airline has announced it's discontinuing poor-performing routes as part of efforts to increase margins. 290 jobs in head office, 140 cabin crew and 70 pilot positions are also threatened, with the first redundancies expected at the start of October. National Secretary for Forza Hazel Nolan says the government could intervene to stop this.
8: They could be tightening legislation around redundancies and the need for redundancies. You know, as a it shouldn't be a primary option for people just to enhance profits. It should be something that's there for people to consider in the event that a company has, you know, is on its knees. But we're not talking about a company that's on its knees with Aer Lingus. We're talking about a company that's actually one of the best performers in the whole of Europe.
7: Jordanian authorities have confirmed a man Gardaí want to speak to as part of the investigation into the murder of Jamie Carney is being held there. A statement by the Ministries of Interior and Justice say they received a report from Irish authorities concerning the murder of an American woman in Ireland. It says security authorities immediately launched search and investigation operations and tracked and arrested the man. After appearing in court in Jordan, his detention was ordered for 15 days to continue the investigation. Miss Carney was found dead at her home in Killarney, County Kerry last week. The Taoiseach has commended survivors of abuse perpetrated by Michael Shine for coming forward to contribute to a scoping exercise. Government has accepted all recommendations in the report, which calls for a six-stage statutory commission of investigation. 75 survivors spoke to the facilitator, who says common themes emerged across all of their contributions. Taoiseach Simon Harris told the Doyle the reaction of the campaign group is important and encouraging.
9: You know, the most powerful thing I heard them say was, "We feel listened to. We feel listened to after decades of being ignored." And not just actually being ignored, that doesn't capture how despicably, cruelly they were treated in terms of being specific. In fact, it's not that long ago. I remember people making the point, not in this house, that there was no need for an inquiry in relation to this. No need at all. And I'm really pleased that we've gotten to this point.
7: A man in his late teens has died following an assault at a business premises in Navan, County Meath last month. Gardaí say the incident happened at Watergate Street on the 21st of June at around 1:15 in the morning. He suffered serious injuries and was brought to Drogheda Hospital and then Beaumont Hospital and died yesterday. As part of the investigation into the assault, a man in his 30s was arrested and appeared before Navan District Court on the 28th of June, where he was charged in connection with the serious assault. The Justice Minister is sticking by his changes to the free legal aid system. Jim O'Callaghan has defended the new system, which sees a €520 flat fee instead of a per appearance structure in the district court. He's calling on solicitors who have withdrawn their services in protest to be reasonable.
10: I have to say to you, like, my sole focus when it comes to making decisions in respect of the justice system is what's in the best interests of the people who are court users? What's in the best interests of people who are being prosecuted before the district court? It clearly is to get their prosecution over with promptly. Like, these are minor offences, intoxication in a public place, minor public order offences.
7: The President has signed legislation allowing the government to remove the Dublin Airport passenger cap. Transport Minister Dara O'Brien says environmental assessments will be completed in the timelines set out in the Act. An order to either amend or revoke the cap will follow as soon as possible. The Minister says the Act will facilitate the sustainable development of the airport, balancing EU law, the rights of local residents and objectives of the National Aviation Policy. And police say online forums are still trying to encourage protests in Portadown after riots sparked by the sheriff of a video of a stabbing in Belfast. People were targeted over their race, with homes and cars set alight, and a court in Lisburn's heard foreign nationals remain in fear. And that's your latest news at 4 minutes past nine.
11: And in sport, Shane Lowry says he's pretty happy with his start at the Open. The 2019 champion has signed for a 1-under par opening round 69 and is 4 strokes behind the leader Jackson Suber. Lowry feels he's in a decent position heading into day two at Royal Birkdale.
12: I feel like hopefully we're going to get that nice easterly wind that they had tomorrow morning. But yeah, I felt like it was tricky and I felt like I was very in control of my game myself. You know, 69 is a pretty decent start.
11: The Masters winner, Rory McIlroy, is 2-over par after his first round. Tom McKibben closes opening round at 1-over, with Darren Clark 3-over, David Howard 4-over par. Stuart Grant will be 7-over into tomorrow, with Porter Carrington at 10-over par. Bohemians are through to the second round of qualifying for the Conference League. A 0-0 draw at St. Joseph's in Gibraltar has seen Alan Reynolds' team progress 2-0 on aggregate, but Derry City have lost to CSKA Sofia in their Europa League qualifier. Ellis Chapman's goal put the Candy Stripes 1-0 up at the Brandywell, but they conceded twice, losing 2-1 in the night and 5-3 in the tie. England manager Thomas Tuchel has hit back at his critics after their 2-1 World Cup exit to the holders Argentina in the semi-finals. The Germans received plenty of criticism for his defensive subs in Atlanta, but he insists the problem is a weakness in English football's DNA, which means that the players struggle to keep possession when under pressure. Tuchel has also given his full commitment to staying in the job until the next European Championships in 2 years' time. FIFA, meanwhile, say they're assessing match reports before deciding on potential further steps against Argentina's players. A banner claiming the Falkland Islands belong to the South Americans was displayed after that 2-1 victory over England. Football's governing body say they're now considering the relevant circumstances based on its own disciplinary code. Harry Wood has left Shelburne to join Stockport County. The 23-year-old scored Shell's title-clinching goal on the final day of the 2024 Premier Division season. He's now penned a 3-year contract with the League One club. And Ireland rugby head coach Andy Farrell says he's rewarded Jimmy O'Brien's great form by handing him a start against New Zealand. He's been given the nod to start in the wing ahead of his Leinster teammate Jamie Osborne. Farrell added that his team have a fantastic opportunity to inflict a first defeat on the All Blacks at Eden Park since 1994. And that's your news in sport. I'm Will O'Callaghan. It's now 6 minutes past the hour.
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14: What another scorcher today. Well, tonight will be dry with clear spells and possibly some patches of mist and fog about. Lowest temperatures 12 to 16 degrees. Friday, dry with sunny spells and light to moderate winds. A little cooler than late. Highest temperature temperatures 18 to 25 degrees, but we'll take that. A very good evening. Welcome along to the show. It's Thursday night and it's Donal Mahan keeping you company until 12 o'clock. It's the weekend, well, almost within reach. And whether you're winding down after a busy day or just settling in for a relaxing evening, glad you're here. Over the next few hours, I've got a great mix of music and feel-good favourites for you. Some new Irish music along the way at 10:30 and plenty of songs to ease you into the weekend. So get comfortable, turn it up just a little bit, and let's enjoy a great Thursday night together here on Galway Bay FM.
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0: Summer Sounds here on Galway Bay FM, and that is a brilliant summer sound, isn't it? Oasis there, Roll With It, one of those songs that never seems to lose its energy and still sounds just as good, especially when the volume is turned up just a little bit. And nothing like Galway when the sun is shining and the temperatures are up too. There's a little bonus. Galway, it's festival time, and Heineken, the official drinks partner of the Galway International Arts Festival, well, they're back again this year, bringing the buzz to the streets with the Galway Bay FM street team. I saw them downtown today, this afternoon, and you need to watch out for them. 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

Musgraves. Dry spell on Galway Bay FM. It certainly is a dry spell. I can see the sun right here beaming into the studio as it begins to set over Galway Bay. Hope you're having a good Thursday night. And do get in touch. We'd love to hear from you. What are you up to for the weekend? 086 38 33 553. I can tell you what's happening here tomorrow night on Friday. The Lifestyle Lounge with Sarah Slevin will be chatting about a sustainable style competition. So if you're creative with your fashion, don't miss it. There'll be some key tips with Enable Ireland too on the show. And also Sarah will tackle another social dilemma and feature her favourite brand new music on Galway's Best Music Mix. So that's the Lifestyle Lounge, Sarah Slevin, every Friday tomorrow night at 6 p.m. It's the perfect way to start your weekend here on Galway Bay FM. Here's Atomic Kitten now and Hole Again.

Galway's best music mix on a Thursday night. Great to hear from Anne-Marie and Ashley on the text. Delighted that you're out enjoying a spin around our beautiful city tonight with Galway Bay FM as your soundtrack too. Thanks for the message, and I'll be happy to get back on the way for you very shortly. Yes, sir, I can boogie. That's the song you're looking for. So enjoy the rest of your drive and have a fantastic weekend. Thanks for listening to us. This is Whitney.

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they like a little bit of 70s classic disco. That's Baccarat, Yes Sir, I Can Boogie. Still one of the biggest disco anthems of the 1970s. And here's a little fun fact for you. The Spanish duo that sang that song became the best-selling female duo in music history at the time. They sold over 16 million copies worldwide. Not bad for the 1970s. And thanks to...

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It's been a brilliant year for Irish music, and that's one of my favourites, Dermot Kennedy and Turnstile on Galway's Best Music Mix. And don't go anywhere, because coming up in the next hour, we have our Irish Corner on the way. Brand new song from U2 coming up, and another track from our album of the week, which is from America, Halcyon Days, their brand new album, and the final track on the show this week from that. So looking forward to playing that for you. Do stick around. We have the 10 o'clock news on the way. Niall Horan now, Dinner Party.

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7: At 10, good evening, I'm Eamon Torsney. The US has confirmed it's begun a new wave of strikes on Iran for a fifth consecutive night. American officials say it's to further degrade Iranian military capabilities. US attacks have often been followed by retaliatory strikes from Iran on targets across the Gulf. Up to 500 members of staff at Aer Lingus are at risk of losing their jobs in the coming months. The airline has announced it's discontinuing poor-performing routes as part of efforts to increase margins. 290 jobs in head office, 140 cabin crew and 70 pilot positions are also threatened, with the first redundancies expected at the start of October. National Secretary for Forza, Hazel Nolan, says the government could intervene to stop this.
8: They could be tightening legislation around redundancies and the need for redundancies. You know, it shouldn't be a primary option for people just to enhance profits. It should be something that's there for people to consider in the event that a company has, you know, is on its knees. But we're not talking about a company that's on its knees with Aer Lingus. We're talking about a company that's actually one of the best performers in the whole of Europe.
7: A 24-year-old woman, a pedestrian, has died after a hit and run in North Belfast. It happened in the York area of the city in the early hours of this morning. The PSNI has named the victim as Raven Adams, originally from the Tipperary area. A 22-year-old man was also seriously injured as a result of the crash. The driver of the car, a 22-year-old man, fled the scene but was later arrested. He remains in police custody tonight. The Thánaiste has commended survivors of abuse perpetrated by Michael Shine for coming forward to contribute to a scoping exercise. Government has accepted all recommendations in the report, which calls for a six-stage statutory commission of investigation. 75 survivors spoke to the facilitator, who says common themes emerged across all of their contributions. Thánaiste Simon Harris told the Doyle the reaction of the campaign group is important and encouraging.
9: You know, the most powerful thing I heard them say was, "We feel listened to. We feel listened to after decades of being ignored." And not just actually being ignored, that doesn't capture how despicably, cruelly they were treated in terms of being specific. In fact, it's not that long ago I remember people making the point, not in this house, that there was no need for an inquiry in relation to this. No need at all. And I'm really pleased that we've gotten to this point.
7: Jordanian authorities have confirmed a man Gardaí want to speak to as part of the investigation into the murder of Jamie Carney is being held there. A statement by the Ministries of Interior and Justice say they received a report from Irish authorities concerning the murder of an American woman in Ireland. It says security authorities immediately launched search and investigation operations and tracked and arrested the man. After appearing in court in Jordan, his detention was ordered for 15 days to continue the investigation. Miss Carney was found dead at her home in Killarney, County Kerry last week. Josef Bushka will continue to serve his life sentence for murder after losing his sentence appeal. He was handed the mandatory prison term in 2023 for the murder of Aisling Murphy. Emily Keegan reports.
10: Josef Bushka was found guilty of murder in November 2023 and was handed a mandatory life sentence backdated to the date of the verdict. He originally filed an appeal against his conviction but abandoned that last week to instead appeal his sentence. His barrister argued it should have been backdated to the date Mr. Bushka went into custody, 22 months before the verdict. The state argued the trial judge had discretion when handing down a sentence and had set out the reasoning for the decision. The panel of three judges refused Mr. Pushka's appeal, stating no error had been made. Today's refusal brings the legal proceedings in this case to an end.
7: More than 8 in 10 children who suffered traumatic brain injuries in e-scooter crashes were involved in single-vehicle collisions. New figures from Children's Health Ireland show hospital admissions for traumatic brain injuries linked to e-scooter crashes have increased by 50%. More than 1,100 children and young people have also been treated in CHI emergency departments following e-scooter-related incidents since the start of 2021. And that's your latest news update at 4 minutes past 10.
11: And in sport, Shane Lowry says he's pretty happy with his start at the Open. The 2019 champion has signed for a 1-under par opening round 69 and is 4 strokes behind the leader Jackson Suber. Lowry feels he's in a decent position heading into day 2 at Royal Birkdale.
12: I feel like hopefully we're going to get that nice easterly wind that they had tomorrow morning. But yeah, I felt like it was tricky and I felt like I was very in control of my game myself. You know, 69 is a pretty decent start.
11: The Masters winner, Rory McIlroy, is 2-over par after his first round. Tom McKibben closes opening round at 1-over, with Darren Clark 3-over, David Howard 4-over par. Stuart Grant will be 7-over into tomorrow, with Porter Carrington at 10-over par. Bohemians are through to the second round of qualifying for the Conference League. A 0-0 draw at St. Joseph's in Gibraltar has seen Alan Reynolds' team progress 2-0 on aggregate, but Derry City have lost to CSKA Sofia in their Europa League qualifier. Ellis Chapman's goal put the Candy Stripes 1-0 up at the Brandywell, but they conceded twice, losing 2-1 in the night and 5-3 in the tie. England manager Thomas Tuchel has hit back at his critics after their 2-1 World Cup exit to the holders Argentina in the semi-finals. The Germans received plenty of criticism for his defensive subs in Atlanta, but he insists the problem is a weakness in English football's DNA, which means that the players struggle to keep possession when under pressure. Tuchel has also given his full commitment to staying in the job until the next European Championships in 2 years' time. FIFA, meanwhile, say they're assessing match reports before deciding on potential further steps against Argentina's players. A banner claiming the Falkland Islands belong to the South Americans was displayed after that 2-1 victory over England. Football's governing body say they're now considering the relevant circumstances based on its own disciplinary code. Harry Wood has left Shelburne to join Stockport County. The 23-year-old scored Shell's title-clinching goal on the final day of the 2024 Premier Division season. He's now penned a 3-year contract with the League One club. And Ireland rugby head coach Andy Farrell says he's rewarded Jimmy O'Brien's great form by handing him a start against New Zealand. He's been given the nod to start in the wing ahead of his Leinster teammate Jamie Osborne. Farrell added that his team have a fantastic opportunity to inflict a first defeat on the All Blacks at Eden Park since 1994. And that's your news in sports. I'm Will O'Callaghan. It's now 6 minutes past the...
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14: Tonight will be dry with clear spells, possibly some patches of mist and fog with lows of 12 to 16 degrees. And Friday, dry and warm again in most areas. Some moderate northerly breezes. A little bit cooler with highest temperatures of 18 to 25 degrees. Donald Mahan with you until 12 tonight. Welcome along to the show. And if you want to get through any requests, 086 3833 553.
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Show Me Love, Robin S. on Galway's Best Music Mix Thursday night, and it is Donal Mahan with you until 12 midnight tonight. Hope you're keeping well. 086 38 33 553 if you have any shout outs or requests tonight in the show. I want to give a shout out to anybody listening in Portumna. There's a car boot sale on there taking place in the Irish Workhorse Centre, Portumna Car Park, this Sunday, if you want to pop along. 9:30 a.m. until 1 p.m. it will be happening, and there'll be a variety of items on sale, free entry and a raffle too, so you might be lucky and win something. Proceeds going to Portumna Tidy Towns with the donation to the Irish Workhouse, and all are welcome. That's this coming Sunday, 9:30 a.m. to 1 p.m. in Portumna. It's Galway Bay FM, and this is Miley Cyrus.

0: Galway Talks is working on a new documentary about the student accommodation crisis in our city, and we want to hear from students who are currently trying to find somewhere to live in Galway, because it's not easy with the coming college year. 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It's a new song from U2. It's on the way soon.
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Keeping you company here on a Thursday night and hope your night is going well. Daniel Powter on Galway's Best Music Mix and Bad Day. Well, it's time for the Irish Corner. And tonight we're hearing the brand new single from U2. It's called Street of Dreams and it's the first taste of their upcoming studio album and their first major new album release in almost a decade. Can you believe it? Nearly 10 years. Now, the track is certainly unmistakable, U2 and their sound, and a big sing-along as well with Larry Mullen Jr. Backing the drums or behind the drums after a recovery recently. It was filmed in the heart of Mexico City, the video to the song, where a thunderstorm, I believe, turned the video shoot into an unforgettable street party. So, from one of Ireland's greatest ever bands, here's the brand new Street of Dreams from U2.

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Heroes, that's where we could be from Alesso on Galway's Best Music Mix. Here is another song from our album of the week. We began on Sunday night with Halcyon Days. Yes, Halcyon Days, the new album of old hits, re-recorded and new songs by a band called America. And they had some brilliant ones, Horse With No Name, Ventura Highway. And this is one of my favourites from the album too, and a brilliant hit from the 70s from them, Sister Golden Hair.

0: Wasted Days is the name of the album, and that is America with Sister Golden Hair, the last track this week from a brilliant album. New one starting on Sunday night on the show. Well, we're in the middle of festival season, and Heineken, the official drinks partner of the Galway International Arts Festival, are back again this year, bringing the buzz to the streets with the Galway Bay FM street team. 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

great song from Teddy Swims. That's called Mr. Know-It-All on Galway's Best Music Mix. Donal with you until midnight, and we've got a treat for you coming up after 11 o'clock. It's three in a row, no interruptions. We call it our mixtape, and I think you'll like our mix tonight, so stick around for those after the 11 o'clock news. And then after 12, if you missed this morning's edition of Galway Talks with John Morley, you'll catch a repeat of that after the 12 o'clock news tonight. So lots on the way between now and then, though. This is Suzanne Vega on Galway Bay FM and Left Off Centre.

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7: At 11, I'm Eamon Torsney. A man in his 50s has died after a crash in County Tipperary. It happened on the R505 near Dundrum shortly before 10 to 6 this evening. The victim was the driver of the car and it was a single vehicle collision. He was pronounced dead at the scene and his body was brought to University Hospital Waterford, where post-mortem examination will take place. Up to 500 members of staff at Aer Lingus are at risk of losing their jobs in the coming months. The airline has announced it's discontinuing poor-performing routes as part of efforts to increase margins. 290 jobs in head office, 140 cabin crew and 70 pilot positions are also threatened, with the first redundancies expected at the start of October. National Secretary for Forza, Hazel Nolan, says the government could intervene to stop this.
8: They could be tightening legislation around redundancies and the need for redundancies. You know, it shouldn't be a primary option for people just to enhance profits. It should be something that's there for people to consider in the event that a company has, you know, is on its knees. But we're not talking about a company that's on its knees with Aer Lingus. We're talking about a company that's actually one of the best performers in the whole of Europe.
7: The Irish Airline Pilots Association says cutting jobs and axing routes is unfair on its members. Vice President of IALPA, Captain Mark Tye, says they are ready to engage with Aer Lingus.
9: Well, Aer Lingus have only notified us of the statutory requirement for a consultation period. That's all we have at the moment. So we will meet them as soon as we possibly can to hear what it is they have to say.
7: The US has confirmed it's begun a new wave of strikes on Iran for a fifth consecutive night. American officials say it's to further degrade Iranian military capabilities. US attacks have often been followed by retaliatory strikes from Iran on targets across the Gulf. A 24-year-old woman, a pedestrian, has died after a hit-and-run in North Belfast. It happened in the York Street area of the city in the early hours of this morning. The PSNI has named the victim as Raven Adams, originally from the Tipperary area. A 22-year-old man was also seriously injured as a result of the crash. The driver of the car, a 22-year-old man, fled the scene but was later arrested. He remains in police custody tonight. The Taoiseach says the government can't make decisions based on newspaper headlines. It comes after the Irish Times reported the investigation into whether alumina exports are ending up in the Russian war machine are unlikely to be conclusive. Taoiseach Simon Harris says they still need to wait for concrete evidence before acting.
10: There's a complexity to all of this. This is not as straightforward. We can't just read a newspaper headline and say that's grand slap a sanction on. That's not how European Union membership works. We've been asked by the Commission, and indeed the Ukrainian government have welcomed what we're doing, to provide the information information, the most up-to-date information. I expect that process to conclude very shortly.
7: An independent review has been commissioned into an abandoned €50 million Irish Rail project. The rail traffic management system was due to be delivered by Spanish company Indra in June of last year. The National Transport Authority says the review into the project will be reported in September. The Oireachtas Public Accounts Committee sitting today heard from the head of Irish Rail, Mary Considine.
11: Ultimately, if somebody was found to have done something wrong, we would be taking action. The reality is our team have, through their best endeavours, done everything to support this project. They have really lent in, they've tried to make up the gaps, but fundamentally, when you strip it all back, we have a contractor who has an underdeveloped product who hasn't delivered.
7: Josef Puska has lost an appeal against his sentence for the murder of Aisling Murphy. He was handed a mandatory life sentence in November 2023, backdated to the date of the verdict. Mr. Puska was originally appealing his conviction, but last week abandoned that application. Today, his barrister argued his sentence should have been backdated to the date he went into custody, 22 months before the verdict was delivered. The court refused the appeal, stating no error had been made by the trial judge. And finally, to the UK, where legislation is being introduced to ban the sale of high-caffeine energy drinks to under-16s in England. It'll apply to drinks containing more than 150 milligrams of caffeine per litre from April. And that's your latest news update at 4 minutes past 11.
12: And in sport, Shane Lowry says he's pretty happy with his start at the Open. The 2019 champion has signed for a 1-under par opening round 69 and is 4 strokes behind the leader Jackson Suber. Lowry feels he's in a decent position heading into day two at Royal Birkdale.
13: I feel like hopefully we're going to get that nice easterly wind that they had tomorrow morning. But yeah, I felt like it was tricky and I felt like I was very in control of my game myself. You know, 69 is a pretty decent start.
12: The Masters winner, Rory McIlroy, is 2-over par after his first round. Tom McKibben closes opening round at 1-over, with Darren Clark 3-over, David Howard 4-over par. Stuart Grant will be 7-over into tomorrow, with Porter Carrington at 10-over par. Bohemians are through to the second round of qualifying for the Conference League. A 0-0 draw at St. Joseph's in Gibraltar has seen Alan Reynolds' team progress 2-0 on aggregate, but Derry City have lost to CSKA Sofia in their Europa League qualifier. Ellis Chapman's goal put the Candy Stripes 1-0 up at the Brandywell, but they conceded twice, losing 2-1 in the night and 5-3 in the tie. England manager Thomas Tuchel has hit back at his critics after their 2-1 World Cup exit to the holders Argentina in the semi-finals. The Germans received plenty of criticism for his defensive subs in Atlanta, but he insists the problem is a weakness in English football's DNA, which means that the players struggle to keep possession when under pressure. Tuchel has also given his full commitment to staying in the job until the next European Championships in 2 years' time. FIFA, meanwhile, say they're assessing match reports before deciding on potential further steps against Argentina's players. A banner claiming the Falkland Islands belong to the South Americans was displayed after that 2-1 victory over England. Football's governing body say they're now considering the relevant circumstances based on its own disciplinary code. Harry Wood has left Shelburne to join Stockport County. The 23-year-old scored Shell's title-clinching goal on the final day of the 2024 Premier Division season. He's now penned a 3-year contract with the League One club. And Ireland rugby head coach Andy Farrell says he's rewarded Jimmy O'Brien's great form by handing him a start against New Zealand. He's been given the nod to start in the wing ahead of his Leinster teammate Jamie Osborne. Farrell added that his team have a fantastic opportunity to inflict a first defeat on the All Blacks at Eden Park since 1994. And that's your news in sports. I'm Will O'Callaghan. It's now 6 minutes past the hour.
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7: Dry tonight, clear spells, minimum temperatures 12 to 16 degrees and possibly some patches of mist and fog. Friday will be dry with sunny spells again, light to moderate northerly breezes, highs of 18 to 25 degrees Celsius. Hope you're having a good Thursday night. The weekend is almost here and it's time for our Nightfly mixtape. So if you've got the windows open and letting that summer air drift in, you're in exactly the right place. 3 songs back to back, just a soundtrack for a beautiful summer night. 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

0: You enjoyed our Nightfly mixtape on a Thursday night with Phil Collins and Marilyn Martin, Separate Lives, kicking it off. And we also had Ali Campbell, That Look in Your Eye. Ali Campbell, of course, of UB40 back in the day. And Coldplay rounding it off with Paradise. Well, this month's Capture Galway winner was PJ Downey from Gort. In fact, last month, his photograph of the Long Point in Loughrea won our June competition. And we want you to get out there and get snapping if you haven't entered any photographs for July yet to the Capture Galway charity calendar photo competition. Entry details along with all our winners and finalists are on the Capture Galway page on galwaybayfm.ie. You could win a pair of tickets to Westlife in Three Arena on September the 10th. A fantastic prize this month. And tune in to Kate on 3 to 5 Drive weekdays from 3 p.m. for all the latest updates. 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We have your song up next.
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And if you're making plans for the weekend, Galway's absolutely buzzing over the next few days. The Galway International Arts Festival is still in full swing. So you'll find everything from live music, street performances, theatre, and a lot of spectacular outdoor events right across the city. At the Heineken Big Top, Dec Pierce's Block Rockin' Beats takes to the stage tomorrow night, while James Morrison and Emily Sandy, well, they're set to perform on Saturday evening. That should be a fantastic gig. So whether you're heading into town for the festive atmosphere or maybe meeting some friends for a bite to eat or just taking a stroll and soaking up those long summer evenings, have a fantastic weekend. Right now, though, stay exactly where you are. There's plenty of more great music here on Galway Bay FM. And this is one from the past, Ace of Base and The Sign.

0: Oh yeah, we'll worry about that in the morning. That's the Coral here on Galway's Best Music Mix. Well, tomorrow on the Lifestyle Lounge with Sarah Slevin, she will be chatting about a sustainable style competition. 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
1: That's very special for Mickey and also for Sarah listening into the show tonight. Great to have your company on this Thursday. Kingfisher and Shot in the Dark. This is Taylor Swift now and her new track called I Knew It, I Knew You.

Galway's Best Music Mix with Taylor Swift. Well, that's where we leave it for another night. Thanks so much for your company on this Thursday on the show. If you've got a weekend ahead of you, whatever your plans, I hope it's a great one. Take some time to relax and enjoy the summer and make the most of it. I'll be back with you on Sunday night right here at 10 p.m. with another great mix of music, some new discoveries and plenty of your favourites to round the weekend off in style. Until then, take care, stay safe. Thanks for listening again, and good night.

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8: At midnight, I'm Eamon Thorsney. The US has confirmed it's begun a new wave of strikes on Iran for a sixth consecutive night. American officials say it's to further degrade Iranian military capabilities. US attacks have often been followed by retaliatory strikes from Iran on targets across the Gulf. A man in his 50s has died after a crash in County Tipperary. It happened on the R505 near Dundrum shortly before 10 to 6 yesterday evening. The victim was the driver of the car and it was a single vehicle collision. He was pronounced dead at the scene and his body was brought to University Hospital Waterford, where a post-mortem examination will take place. The Taoiseach says survivors of abuse by former Dr. Michael Shine should not have been ignored for decades. Government will accept all recommendations included in a scoping exercise report published yesterday. The document calls for a six-phase statutory commission of investigation, which it says can take place concurrently and can begin work immediately. Taoiseach Simon Harris says the survivors have spent years dealing with the aftermath of horrifying abuse.
9: As you know, I have been a very strong believer there was a need for some form of inquiry. Michael Shine is a convicted sexual abuser. He's carried out vile, despicable acts against boys and young men. He was described by the Court of Appeal as a prolific sexual offender.
8: A police officer was injured after violence broke out at a Europa League match in Derry. The PSNI say disorder broke out between rival fans before kick-off in the game between Derry City and Cisca Sofia. There was more trouble in the second half, which resulted in the match being paused for 14 minutes. Officers were deployed inside the stadium and police say families and young children had to seek refuge on the pitch. They say there will be a continued police presence in the area tonight. Government calls for a total ban on e-scooters are a cop-out, according to the Labour Party. It said action needs to be taken following a Children's Health Ireland report of a 50% rise in traumatic head injuries involving children on e-scooters. However, TD Mary Sherlock says a total ban is a blunt tool.
10: As we rise today, I have to ask how in all conscience can we walk away from here knowing that for every day for the next 8 weeks, there is going to be a child injured from an e-scooter. I listened to the Garda Commissioner yesterday call for a full ban. The Taoiseach said something similar during the week, and I believe that is a cop-out. The reality is that e-scooters are a legitimate form of transport for many people out there.
8: A visually impaired woman believes e-scooters have no place in pedestrian areas and is calling for them to be banned. Rose Sweeney, who lives in Dublin, says she's regularly forced to avoid riders travelling dangerously.
11: I hardly see any high-vis vessel because that's my main way of seeing even a bike coming at me. That's the main way I'll see anything. Majority of them, I'm seeing kids, they're flying, they're wearing hoodies, they're wearing dark clothing. All the time. Like I've probably only seen about 3 people wearing high-vis on these e-scooters.
8: A 24-year-old woman, a pedestrian, has died after a hit-and-run in North Belfast. It happened in the York Street area of the city in the early hours of yesterday morning. The PSNI has named the victim as Raven Adams, originally from the Tipperary area. A 22-year-old man was also seriously injured as a result of the crash. The driver of the car, a 22-year-old man, fled the scene but was later arrested. He remains in police custody tonight. Josef Puszka has lost an appeal against his sentence for the murder of Aisling Murphy. He was handed a mandatory life sentence in November 2023, backdated to the date of the verdict. Mr. Puszka was originally appealing his conviction, but last week abandoned that application. Today, his barrister argued his sentence should have been backdated to the date he went into custody 22 months before the verdict was delivered. The court refused the appeal, stating no error had been made by the trial judge. And finally, to the UK, where legislation is being introduced to ban the sale of high caffeine energy drinks to under 16s in England. It'll apply to drinks containing more than 150 milligrams of caffeine per litre from April. And that's your latest news update at 4 minutes past 12.
12: And in sport, Shane Lowry says he's pretty happy with his start at the Open. The 2019 champion has signed for a 1-under par opening round 69 and is 4 strokes behind the leader Jackson Suber. Lowry feels he's in a decent position heading into day 2 at Royal Birkdale.
13: I feel like hopefully we're going to get that nice easterly wind that they had tomorrow morning. But yeah, I felt like it was tricky and I felt like I was very in control of my game myself. You know, 69 is a pretty decent start.
12: The Masters winner, Rory McIlroy, is 2 over par after his first round. Tom McKibben closes opening round at 1 over, with Darren Clark 3 over, David Harrod 4 over par. Stuart Grant will be 7 over into tomorrow, with Porter Carrington at 10 over par. Bohemians are through to the second round of qualifying for the Conference League. A 0-0 draw at St Joseph's in Gibraltar has seen Alan Reynolds' team progress 2-0 on aggregate, but Derry City have lost to CSKA Sofia in their Europa League qualifier. Ellis Chapman's goal put the Candy Stripes 1-0 up at the Brandywell, but they conceded twice, losing 2-1 in the night and 5-3 in the tie. England manager Thomas Tuchel has hit back at his critics after their 2-1 World Cup exit to the holders Argentina in the semi-finals. The Germans received plenty of criticism for his defensive subs in Atlanta, but he insists the problem is a weakness in English football's DNA, which means that the players struggle to keep possession when under pressure. Tuchel has also given his full commitment to staying in the job until the next European Championships in 2 years' time. FIFA, meanwhile, say they're assessing match reports before deciding on potential further steps against Argentina's players. A banner claiming the Falkland Islands belong to the South Americans was displayed after that 2-1 victory over England. Football's governing body say they're now considering the relevant circumstances based on its own disciplinary code. Harry Wood has left Shelburne to join Stockport County. The 23-year-old scored Shell's title-clinching goal on the final day of the 2024 Premier Division season. He's now penned a 3-year contract with the League One club. And Ireland rugby head coach Andy Farrell says he's rewarded Jimmy O'Brien's great form by handing him a start against New Zealand. He's been given the nod to start in the wing ahead of his Leinster teammate Jamie Osborne. Farrell added that his team have a fantastic opportunity to inflict a first defeat on the All Blacks at Eden Park since 1994. And that's your news in sports. I'm Will O'Callaghan. It's now 6 minutes past the...
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17: You're welcome to Galway Talks. Coming up on the programme today, Galway Senator renews calls for mandatory SEN training for teachers. Galway solicitors bring criminal legal aid fight to Leinster House. New planning exemptions come into force. We speak to the Planning Minister, John Cummins. New pregnancy loss leave. What will it mean for people affected? From Bessborough to the big screen, one Galway woman's journey is examined. Cafe Link expands into Ballyban. The WTAF Festival returns to Galway's West End. Castlegar gets behind Galway later on this morning, and we'll have live music from Galway Musicians Uniting for Venezuela. All that and a lot more coming up between now and 12 on Galway Talks, including your chance to enter into the draw to win a pair of All-Ireland final tickets. Get your texts or WhatsApps into us on 086 38 33 553. You're listening to Galway Bay FM, and this is Galway Talks with John Morley. Now, a Galway senator is renewing his calls for mandatory special educational needs training for teachers after raising the issue at the Joint Oireachtas Committee on Education. Now, while the Department of Education says all newly qualified teachers receive SEN training as part of their professional qualifications, Fianna Fáil Senator Shane Curley argues that that doesn't address the needs of many experienced teachers who qualified years ago, or the fact that special education is constantly evolving. He argues that SEN training should be a permanent, mandatory part of the school calendar rather than an optional evening or a weekend course. He joins us with an update on the campaign and the response he's received from the department. Senator Curley, good morning and thanks for joining us on Galway Talks. Where does this stand at the moment?
18: Good morning, John. So where it stands at the moment is I have received a response from the department. And as you pointed out there, they're emphasising the fact that all teachers who engage in initial teacher education training, that they do undergo training in special educational needs. But my point being that it's a constantly evolving situation. We constantly learn more about special needs as time goes on. We constantly figure things out that can help a child in a more efficient and effective way. And what I'm trying to do is bring in a permanent fixture into the teaching calendar that puts special education training as part of their actual school year. So at the moment, the CPT courses that are available, most of them are at weekends or evening times online and webinars. You don't get to just go into school and sit down for a day and go through the ins and outs of the latest training that is available in SEN. And I think that that's something that needs to be done.
17: Do you think the department isn't moving fast enough on this?
18: I do in a way. Like, I mean, I think that the response I got from the department, which states that all teachers must be qualified and that they do get training in their initial teacher education, that's a once-off. That's a once-off over the course of a two-year PME course. It's not a constant cycle of upskilling, and that's something that we do need to see.
17: Particularly because we actually are increasing the amount of special classes in mainstream schools.
18: Absolutely. Yeah, absolutely, John. I mean, that's one part of it. I would also argue that the mainstream teacher will have students with SEN in their classroom. We're trying to have the most inclusive model possible where practicable, a student can go in and engage in mainstream classes and be with their friends and peers as much as possible and not withdrawn to the special classes. But in the overall system, I think there just needs to be a constant cycle of education for teachers, because we're learning more and more all the time. I was a teacher myself, John. I learned something new every day when it came to trying to be the best teacher I could possibly be for students with special educational needs.
17: Is there a bit of a disconnect between teachers on the ground, the NCSE and the department in this regard? Because we've had Minister Moynihan on the programme many times over the past year or two, and there seems to be a lot of frustration out there from teachers who say they want the highest level of training possible to be able to deal with students with special education needs and help them achieve their potential, potentially those students who might have very extreme educational needs.
18: Yeah, well, in the first instance, I don't want to accuse the department of being disconnected. I don't want to go that far. I do want to acknowledge, though, that there are huge frustrations. I have them myself. If you look at the campaign I put together last year to try and get extra time in the Leaving Cert for students with dyslexia and other learning difficulties, the amount of time and the amount of battle that took to get 10 minutes over the line, which isn't even sufficient, but it's a start. So in a whole host of areas, there are frustrations with how slowly progress moves in the Department of Education and how cautious they can be sometimes to impact any change whatsoever. But look, this is something that needs to happen. We need to have a constant yearly or multiple times a year teachers engaged in upskilling in special educational needs, because I don't know everything I should know to be the most effective teacher I could possibly be if I went back into the classroom tomorrow morning, John. And I have a huge amount of friends who are in teaching who feel the same way. And I just think it's about time now that we caught up with this and put the training in place.
17: How far away do you see this from being enacted?
18: I don't know. I spoke with the minister on this 2 days ago. He was very receptive to it, Minister Michael Moynihan. I plan on bringing in a PMB on this in September if it hasn't been sorted over the summer. So the answer is I don't know, John, but I'm going to do everything I can to make sure that it happens.
19: So this could be an ongoing campaign for the next 2 to 3 years or during the lifetime of this government?
18: I mean, I would hope not. I would hope that something like this, where you have bodies like IDGE who carry out training for teachers on a regular basis, that a body like that would be well placed to just do this quite quickly. I don't think there needs to be a huge rigmarole on this, but I'd be hopeful it would be quicker than that.
19: You say you didn't want to say the department is detached from teachers on the ground in this regard, but have they not shown that they are on a number of different fronts when it comes to special education needs, and particularly SNAs over the past year or two?
18: I suppose my job, John, is just to make sure that the best possible training for teachers is put in place, to make sure that the best possible experience for students happens in the classroom, and that students reach their full potential as much as they can. And the most trained and the most highly skilled teachers will give that best chance to teacher or to students to achieve their potential. And that's the whole aim here. I'm not going to get into the whole thing of finger pointing at the department, because it's not going to help me to speed things up with them and get things done. It's not in the best interest of students for me to come on the show and start pointing fingers at the department. So I'm going to stay away from doing that, John. But all I can assure the parents listening today is that I will do everything I can in my power to make sure that their students are going into a classroom to the best possible trained teachers. And teachers deserve the training. You know, you can feel very lost as a teacher in a classroom if a child comes in with needs that you haven't got the training to deal with. So it's in everyone's interest that we do this.
19: Mm. You say you don't want to point fingers. I'm not asking you to do that, but I'm just asking you to face the reality of it. The reality is we've had SNAs, teachers, and the parents of students with special education needs outside ministerial offices and outside the offices of the Department of Education. Clearly, that shows there is a connect, whether you want to point fingers or not.
18: Well, I mean, what the Deputy Secretary General of the Department said, Andrea Feeney, did say is that there is a need for change on a number of fronts, and there is frustration out there, and that she accepts that herself. So the whole detached, disconnected thing, I think there are some good people in the department who realise that we do need radical change. We need it quickly, and we need it in a whole host of areas. And that's my job, to try and make sure that that happens as quickly as possible as the education spokesperson in the Shannon.
19: Yeah. I know from speaking to teachers, whether that be from primary right through to secondary school, what they'd love to see is dialogue all the way along, and that some of their feedback could be fed into policy from government and the department going forward. Can that happen in this regard?
18: It can, yeah. But there could be a public consultation process, but I'm not sure it's necessary. It would add time to this, John. Simply by rolling out IDGE or other body implemented training days, it's a very simple process, really. You come in with a suite of courses that are designed to upskill a teacher in as many areas of SEN as possible, because it's such a broad field. We've got so many different needs that students come into our classrooms with, and we need to be able to cater for as many of those needs as possible, and to have teachers as aware and as cutting edge with their knowledge as possible.
19: But you want to make sure you do it right at the same token, Senator Curley. And I know from speaking to teachers at a primary level that they would like to see real rigorous de-escalation training, the likes of which psychologists might get, or even people who deal with people in mental health institutions, so that if there is an extreme case in their school, they know how to deal with it and how to manage it.
18: Oh, 100%. And like, there would be no harm in sending out surveys to teachers asking what areas of SEN they feel they most need training in, so that that informs the best possible training. And then when they go on their training days, yeah, there would be no problem with that, John, at all. Look, the best possible training we can put in place will ensure the best possible chance for students to reach their full potential when they go into the classroom, to the teachers that have received that training. So yeah, anything that enhances that possibility is to be looked at, yeah.
19: And training is all good and well, and that's a part of it, and that's what you're calling for, but you also need to back that up with the resources.
18: Yeah, and the resources already exist. We have IDGE. It's a body that's set up where teachers can go on secondment to engage in the likes of training for other teachers and all sorts of training days that they put in place. So the resources already exist. It's just a case of making
19: sure... Will they not come under pressure if you get a load of teachers who haven't had said training, who perhaps qualified as teachers before this? Would they not put under pressure, no?
18: Well, they may need to add more staff to the IDGE department, but that wouldn't be a huge cost. It's something that I'm engaging with Minister Michael Moynihan on. He will be bringing a budget to Cabinet to get approval for his new year's education budget. So I don't see it being a huge issue. The government have consistently increased the SEN budget and the budget for special education over the last few years. So I couldn't see that being a problem.
19: Levying other departments to do that?
18: Not necessarily, John.
19: They have, though.
18: They have. And look, there was a €750 million overrun in the department. But I came on the show the last time that you asked me this. And what I said was, if there's one area where we should never look at anything as an overspend, it's in the education of our students and our children across the country. The more investment we put into children at a young age, the better society we will have overall as years go on. So if there's one area where I'm happy to see the most possible spend, if there's any area where you would forgive an overspend, it has to be in education, where you're giving children the best chance in life, John.
19: So the minister and the department get a free pass in education, is it?
18: No, I wouldn't say that. Obviously, you have to be prudent with budgets, but the money that was being spent, John, we've massively, massively increased the capital spend in schools and new school buildings over the last few years, and we've seen that across Galway East and across the county in general. So, look, overspends, yes. I don't want to say we're going to give a free pass to teachers, to the department and to the minister. We have to be prudent with budgets. But as I'm saying to you, if there's one area where you don't want to ever, ever, ever pinch pennies, it's in the education of children that will go on to be good people in society and, you know, contribute to society.
19: I want to go back to the resources point with you again, because you've talked about it in terms of training and that shouldn't be a problem, but I'm on about implementation then in the school, that you have the right a teacher in SNA to student ratio. Perhaps you might have one student in the classroom who takes up all the resources of the teacher to the detriment of the others. Do we need to have a real look at how much SNAs we designate on the ground and the amount of actual special education needs teachers we have on the ground as well, that type of resourcing?
18: Yeah, that is being looked at. And if you look at the INTO campaign this year, they're calling for an extra 1,000 primary school teachers. And that's something that has been received very well by the government. They've engaged very, very well with the INTO on that. And we're hoping to see a huge increase in primary school teachers next year and to bring down the student-teacher ratio. There are issues. There are certain classrooms that are overcrowded still. We're not in a perfect situation. We do have to constantly try and improve this. And there is a commitment in the programme for government to bring the student-teacher ratio from 23 to 1 down to 19 to 1, and that's something that we need to see happen over the next 4 years, and I'm sure it will. We've seen steady decreases in student teacher ratios over the last number of years since we got back into government, and it's something that I'll be fighting to make sure happens, and that we have a proper student teacher ratio where students get the attention they deserve, and that there are SNAs also in the classrooms to enhance the teacher's ability to teach the class to their best ability.
19: Is that mechanism broken? Because the department was doing a review of the teacher ratios and they had to roll back in it again following a kickback from schools in this regard, who ended up losing SNAs or were due to lose SNAs, and they had to basically put it on pause and put it on ice for another year or two. Does that need tweaking and need streamlining?
18: Yeah, it does need tweaking and streamlining. And look, there was huge disappointment in that when it first came out and they went back to the drawing board. And yeah, no, I understand the frustration on that one, John. The government doesn't get everything right. The department don't get everything right. And yeah, I think the department pretty much acknowledged themselves that they needed to go back to the drawing board and tweak things. So yeah, absolutely. There are certain times where you have to hold your hands up and say, look, we need to improve this. And that was one example. But I think overall, we're going in the right direction. We are bringing down the student-teacher ratio. We've got more SNAs than we've ever had in the history of the state in our classrooms. And we just need to keep going and plough on and try and improve that all the time.
19: Can I ask you, are there too many cooks in the broth when it comes to education? You have the department and the minister, you have the NCSC, you have schools and their board of management, and CNOs. Does it all get a bit mixed up and convoluted?
18: As regards CNOs and that kind of thing, John, I wouldn't really say so. Like, I mean, you've got a CNO in a school, or you've got the CENCO in the school, and then you've got the CNO coordinating that at regional level. I don't think so, John, in that regard. I mean, like, you can say there's too many cooks in any broth, but like, at the end of the day, you have to have people that look at different areas and look at how they're going to tackle that area. So if you take the likes of the NCSE, they are charged with the education of teachers to make sure that we have the best possible special education needs training and special education needs teaching going on in classrooms. And to a certain extent, they do need to be withdrawn from, we'll say, a school itself, and they have to be external to schools. You can't just have everything loaded onto the principal of a school to implement and have a kind of a one-size-fits-all approach at school level. There do need to be bodies to support that. So the likes of the NCSE and the likes of IJA, you know, there are layers to that, but I think they're necessary in ways.
19: Mm. You mentioned different areas, but I've heard of instances where there's vastly different outcomes for students that deal with CNO teams in different jurisdictions. Can that be comparable?
18: Sorry, say that again, John.
19: Does that make sense? Does that make sense that you have different outcomes for different students in different CNO areas?
18: I mean, that's not what you want. You want to have every... I mean, there will always be different outcomes for different students depending on what their needs are. But what you want in the broad scheme is that everybody has the best possible chance and that everyone gets a fair and equal chance. You don't want a situation where one child is disadvantaged over another because of lack of resources, which is what the government's job is to do, is to constantly monitor the resources that need to be put into certain areas. There will always be different outcomes because every child is different and their needs are different. But as long as every possible resource and every possible best chance is given to every child, I'd stand over that.
19: Yeah, but should there be a different outcome based on your postal location?
18: No, there should not. No. And there should not be any postal lottery in the country where, we'll say, living in a rural area disadvantages you over, we'll say, living in South Dublin, for instance. That should never be a case. But at the end of the day, as I'm saying, every child's outcomes will be different. And if there are situations where living in a certain area is leading to consistent disadvantage, then that's something that needs to be looked at. And we can look at that if that is the case. But no, every child is different. And, you know, their outcomes will depend on what their needs are.
19: Just to finish off, your call for mandatory special education training for all teachers, is that something that has been backed by the teaching unions?
18: Yeah, I've spoken to the unions. They have no problem with extra training for their teachers. And as Kieran Christie said to me months ago when I met him at the ASDI conference, no teacher ever refuses extra training and extra knowledge. Teachers are hungry for knowledge and hungry for the best possible chance to go into a classroom and give the best education to their students.
19: Fianna Fáil Senator Shane Curley, thanks for joining us on Galway Talks.
18: Thanks, John.
19: Still lots to come on the programme today. Coming up next, Galway solicitors bring criminal legal aid fight to Leinster House. We'll be speaking to Martina Moran, the chair of the Galway Solicitors Bar Association next. But first, I want to give you all the chance to win. Galway fans, this is absolutely huge. We have two All-Ireland final tickets, proudly sponsored by Supermax and the Plaza Group, with locations on the way to Croke Park at the Galway Plaza and the Kinnegad Plaza. Supermax, proud sponsors of Galway hurling since 1990. But do you want to be there when history is made? It's very simple. All you have to do is listen out for our special match audio cue. And the moment you hear it, text us your name and where you're listening from. That's it. Name and location when you hear the cue and you're into the draw. I'll just give you a flavour of the cue so you know what to listen out for. Yeah, that is the goal that guaranteed Galway their spot in the All-Ireland Senior Hurling Final on Sunday. The next time you hear that, text in your name and location to be able to chance of winning tickets. Make sure you're listening to the 3-5 drive this Friday afternoon with Kate O'Malley, because after 3, we'll pick the lucky winner live on air. Two All-Ireland Final tickets, one lucky listener, thanks to Supermax, proud sponsors of Galway Hurling since 1990. Keep listening. And that cue to call could play at any time. Listen in to the great excitement as Galway scored that goal against Cork in the semi-finals. 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Now, solicitors from across the country, including here in Galway, are heading to Leinster House to warn that the ongoing criminal legal aid dispute is putting access to justice at risk. They say that changes to the legal aid scheme are making it increasingly difficult for solicitors to take on criminal defence work, with concerns that the dispute could lead to further delays in court cases and reduced access to legal representation. We're joined by Martina Moran, the chair of the Galway Solicitors Bar Association, to discuss why solicitors are taking their concerns directly to TDs and senators and what the dispute means for the justice system and for people relying on legal aid. Martina, good morning and thanks for joining us on Galway Talks this morning. This deadlock has continued over recent weeks.
20: Yes, John. So back in June, the minister had announced that he was bringing in reforms to the criminal legal aid funding. This was done unilaterally by the minister. There was no consultation with the Law Society or the practitioners that are actually working in the field. The minister had set these reforms out on the basis of a report done by the Department of Justice. We haven't seen the report. Some of the information has been leaked to the Law Society. And the main basis for these reforms were flawed conclusions that legal representatives were responsible for delays in the courts, that adjournments were being requested by solicitors, which were driving up the number of appearances in court. This simply isn't accurate. It shows a fundamental lack of understanding by the minister on what actually happens in court. He did an analogy between people on legal aid and people who were privately funding their cases. It seems to have taken no factor into consideration of, or no, nothing into consideration regarding people with mental health issues, addiction, homelessness, people in acute crisis, and children that are in trouble for the first time. The introduction of this flat rate fee is just not workable. It doesn't take into account what is going on in the district court on a daily basis. And the reason for these highly vulnerable clients to have more appearances in court is to ensure that they don't come back before the courts again. They get their access to their probation reports, their medical reports, rehabilitation if necessary. The criminal solicitors are currently withdrawn from services, and that's across the country. I think at this stage, there's over 200 people who have resigned from the criminal legal aid panel, and throughout the country, no cases are proceeding at the moment.
19: 200, how significant is that in the overall scheme of things?
20: Oh, it's massive. All of Cork have come off the panel, so there's been no criminal legal aid case in Cork since the 1st of July. The 1st of July was the date for the implementation of these new reforms. Across Galway, I can confirm that no solicitor has been assigned legal aid since that date. There's been a full withdrawal of services. This is an access to justice issue as opposed to a dispute about remuneration. If experienced criminal defence solicitors stop taking legal aid work, people simply won't get a different solicitor. They'll struggle to get representation, and in rural communities where there are particularly vulnerable people, we've already seen problems emerge with this flat rate fee that was introduced for family law. There is a mass exodus from family law solicitors at the time. A person charged with an offence in a modern democracy should never find that there's no solicitor available to represent them.
19: Ultimately, does this come down to trying to cut costs for the department?
20: I think so. I believe so. What the minister has said, it was that it was an attempt to take out unnecessary delays for cases to move more swiftly through the district courts, and that it's an incentive for solicitors to finish cases quicker if there's one set fee. Now, we have no issue with, or we're not asking for the government to preserve the status quo. We agree that the criminal legal aid system should be modernised, but meaningful reform should be based on evidence as opposed to, and in consultation with people that work in the system every day. What we're asking the minister to do at the moment is to pause the implementation of this scheme, come to the table, work with us, talk to the judiciary, talk to the stakeholders. Like, this isn't just solicitors who are saying that this system isn't going to be workable. The Oireachtas Justice Committee itself had expressed concern over the lack of available evidence and the analysis that has been done in relation to the implementation of this. And the Irish Human Rights and Equality Commission, the Council for Civil Liberties, the Free Legal Aid Centre, they've all called on the reform to be paused and for the Minister for Justice to come to the table and talk to us and see what we can work out.
19: Can I ask you, have the Law Society of Ireland or solicitors in general come up with an alternative proposal and solution for this?
20: Well, what we're asking for at the moment, we don't believe that a flat rate fee will work in the majority of cases. Like, a lot of adjournments are based on factors completely outside our control. Like, when a case comes before the district court, the first thing that has to happen is we're waiting for DPP directions. That can be outstanding for a while. The Gardaí have to prepare a file. They have to send it to the DPP. Someone in the DPP's office has to analyse it. There can be issues with CCTV or forensic evidence. And when a case progresses, say if someone pleads guilty to an offence, then there's probation reports, there can be issues with interpreters. There are numerous reasons why adjournments are there. Now, we're prepared to talk to the minister. And the minister has said on numerous occasions in press releases that, you know, I'm not returning. But there hasn't been any real engagement with the Law Society. If we could sit down with all the stakeholders in this, I'm sure there could be something worked out. None of the solicitors, like, this is affecting solicitors across the country. Solicitors have withdrawn from services since the 1st of July. It does have a major effect on all solicitors' offices, particularly small ones that specialise in criminal legal aid. Every solicitor wants to be in court representing their clients, but we just can't support a model that we genuinely believe will be reducing access to legal representation for some of the most vulnerable people in society. It's about protecting their rights and their access to justice. We're happy to sit down. It's not a case that we're saying, you know, go back to the way it was or else we're not coming back to the table. We're not going to come back to court. We want to find a resolution.
19: How long can this standoff continue for solicitors? Obviously, there's going to be a financial toll on them.
20: It's going to be a massive financial toll. The courts are breaking for August. Obviously, the Dáil is breaking for August and September as well. So I can't imagine there will be any resolution until October if something isn't done very soon. All we want is for there to be negotiation. The Law Society are a governing body. There hasn't been any real engagement with them at all. We're prepared to take whatever steps necessary to try and tackle the real causes of the concerns that the delay and the concerns that the minister has. We're happy to engage, work with them, work on the basis of fair, evidence-based information, as opposed to the flawed report. It's very clear that the minister has never been in the district court and has a flawed understanding of how it works.
19: And if the minister is still not returning after all that olive branch extending, what then? Will you take legal action, pardon the pun?
20: Well, legal action has been taken already. One of our colleagues in Dublin, John Quinn, has challenged the implementation of the new reform. I believe that case is listed at the end of July. But as things stand, solicitors just simply won't be practical for them to continue practicing in criminal legal aid.
19: Martina,
20: it's very sad.
19: Yeah, Martina Moore,
20: it's very sad situation.
19: The chair of the Galway Solicitors Bar Association. Thanks for joining us on Galway Talks this morning.
20: Thanks a million, John. Bye, take care.
19: Thank you. Coming back this morning, we're looking at the new planning exemptions which are coming into force. And we'll be speaking to the Planning Minister, John Cummins, in that regard next. You're listening to Galway Bay FM and this is Galway Talks with John Morley. Now, new planning rules aimed at making it easier to build additional accommodation at home are being signed into law. The changes will allow homeowners to build certain modular homes and extensions without the need for planning permission, in a move that the government says will cut red tape and help ease the housing crisis. But the proposals have raised concerns about tenant protections, infrastructure and oversight. We're joined by the Planning Minister, John Cummins, to discuss what's changing, who will benefit and how the new exemptions are expected to work in practice. Mr. Cummins, good morning and thanks for joining us on Galway Talks this morning. I know this was something that was long called for to help ease the housing crisis. Will it work in effect?
0: Well, look, I think it's important to put it in context. The moves that I've made this week, I've brought these regulations to committee. They've been passed by the Dáil and Seanad yesterday. It's my intention to sign the regulations today and they'll come into force on the 27th of July. But it's all about trying to simplify the planning system, make it easier for people to be able to carry out reasonable works to their home without having to go through the planning process. That has a dual benefit. benefit of freeing up resources within the local authority system, but also gives people autonomy to be able to carry out changes like, you know, subdivision of the house, attic conversions, external wall insulation, dormer windows, roof lights, and an extension to the rear being extended from 40 to 45 square metres, and the garden home, which importantly can be traditional build or can be done through modern methods of construction. So I believe there are practical and common sense measures that'll give people the autonomy to be able to carry out those changes. And I think they've been broadly welcomed by the public, and I'm really, really looking forward to having them in place.
19: What about the proponents to this? I had the like a threshold on John McCarthy, the CEO, and he raised serious concerns in relation to tenants' rights when it comes to these developments, and actually the removal of rights of tenants who are currently in situations like living in a modular home in the back of someone's house. You're actually removing rights from them and putting them on an even par with people who are renting a room in someone's house, who they'd also like to see have greater safeguards for as well.
0: Look, I've never heard anybody up until I floated this proposal last year criticising the rent-a-room scheme. The last data that we have is from 2024, which says that there was about 18,000 people avail of the rent-a-room. It provides flexible accommodation options for people within the four walls of the house. All we're doing is merely extending that to the back garden of the house. So I don't think it makes sense that rules that would apply inside the four walls wouldn't apply to the curtilage of the property. That's why Minister Brown has brought forward changes in the Housing Miscellaneous Act, which was passed yesterday in both houses, that these would be provided for under licence. And it is the intention of the Taoiseach, the Minister for Finance, to extend the rent-a-room scheme in the Finance Act to these garden homes also.
19: Mm. So you don't think tenants deserve greater parity of rights with people who are perhaps renting in a separate property from the homeowner?
0: Look, I think this is a different proposition. This is inherently linked to the main property. You can't go and build a home without planning permission on a plot. This is inherently connected to the main dwelling. It has to be an owner-occupier. It can't be done by a landlord on a landlord-rented property. It is connected to the main residence. It relies on the main residence for services in terms of electricity, in terms of water, wastewater. So for all intensive purposes, it is connected, albeit separated from the main house. Mm.
19: Safeguards is a big concern. I mentioned threshold and their concerns in terms of tenancy rights, but also for some homeowners, and the likes of Alone and others have raised concerns. Perhaps elderly people might be abused by the system, by perhaps a relation. What sort of safeguards are there on both sides of the coin?
0: So look, what I would say, John, is like this is about providing options for people. I never once said that this was a solution to the housing crisis. There's nobody forcing anybody to avail of this exemption. But if somebody wants to avail of this exemption, wants to build a garden home to the rear of their property, I believe that they should have the autonomy and flexibility to do so. I do see it being utilised most in that intergenerational movement piece, the likes of the son or the daughter moving into the main house, you know, the parents using the garden home, or vice versa, the younger person availing of the garden home while they save for a mortgage, and then ultimately moving out. So that's why the rental piece was extended. I don't want to see if a younger person maybe lives in the smaller home for 5 or 6 years, moves out, that home would lie vacant. It's far more productive if it's being able to be utilised. So, as I said, look, I think they're They're reasonable measures. They're common sense measures. I think they've resonated with the public across the country. We've received a huge amount of feedback in the public consultation that we would have held last summer in relation to this matter. And I've worked very closely with all of my government colleagues in Galway and right across the country in relation to these proposals.
19: What would you say to critics who say this will have very limited, if no impact at all, on the housing market and the housing crisis we face in this country?
0: So that remains to be seen, I suppose. As I said,
19: well, have you quantified it? How many different properties and units will this bring onto the market in a best case scenario?
0: So we don't have a figure because this is an option. So I don't know.
19: That's why I said in a best case scenario.
0: Yeah, so like I suppose there are strict terms and conditions attaching to these regulations. It is not a free-for-all. It will not be suitable in every circumstance. You have to have residual garden space. You have to be able to have a side or a rear access for fire safety considerations. It has to be able to be set back. So it won't be suitable in every circumstance. And in the circumstances where it is suitable, it's obviously an option for somebody if they choose to do it. So it's not about numbers. This is about making things easier for people. It's about removing red tape. So we're not putting a number on it, but importantly, as part of the regulations, there is a notification process alongside building control, and that notification process is to the local authority where you will have to declare that you are building this unit in compliance with all of the regulations, that you meet the requirements, and importantly then we'll be able to capture that data so we know how many of these units are being built and how many of the subdivisions are also occurring across the country. And that's a mirror image of what we do with the commercial to residential exemption. So every year I'm able to publish data on the number of former pubs that were converted into residential units, and that's because there is that parallel notification process to the local authority. So that's attached to these regulations also.
19: Okay, well, if in 2 years' time that this policy has led to poor quality accommodation or exploited renters or indeed homeowners, will you commit to reviewing or reversing it?
0: We always keep everything under consideration, but what I would say is these have to be built in accordance with building regulations and go through building control. So that is there as the safeguard to ensure that these are of the highest standard and quality. I have always said from the outset of this process that it would be done in compliance with building control, building regs, and that is important. Nobody wants to see substandard accommodation built in this country anywhere, and that's why we have those safeguards in place. So I was asked a number of questions in relation to this at the Joint Oireachtas Committee on Tuesday, and that is the position as set out in the regulations. So not every provider will be able to meet those terms of building control and regs, and obviously I would say to the public who are considering this to ensure that they are employing reputable people who are able to meet the terms of this. But as I said, it doesn't have to be through modern methods of construction. It can also be traditional build also.
19: All right, Planning Minister John Cummins, thanks for joining us in Galway Talks this morning.
0: And best of luck to Galway in the final on Sunday. As a Waterford man, John, we're still not after forgiving you from 2017, but I wish you all the best.
19: Well, thanks for the best wishes. And just on that note... Yeah! Yeah, if you want to win tickets to the All-Ireland Final, which we'll be announcing the winners of tomorrow afternoon on the 3-5 drive of Kate O'Malley, text in your name and location now. Majinwa Winshna Galiva by Majarash Tereshan Nocht. You're listening to Galway Bay FM, and this is Galway Talks with John Morty. Keep your texts and WhatsApps coming in to us on 086-3833-553. You can also phone reception on 091-77-0077, and you can email comments at galwaybayfm.ie as well. Some of the texts and WhatsApps coming in. John, the minister is right. It's a gravy train for solicitors who have cleared the huge backlog of cases. It has to be addressed. And John, the legal issues on building in the garden and inheritance will cause problems. Neighbours will fall out. How much green space will be left? Will all gardens be concrete and no room for sunbathing?

0: children. One would wonder, should both types of teaching be mixed? Teachers are not supermen or superwomen, says this caller to us this morning. And another listener says, good morning, my daughter was in Salt Hill yesterday evening and came across a pair of reading glasses on the ground. The brand of the frame are well-known woman singer. If they belong to you, you can please reach out to us at reception on 091 770 77. Now, though, I want to move on this morning because the government is moving to introduce a new entitlement to paid pregnancy loss leave, giving employees up to 5 days leave following a pregnancy loss before 23 weeks. The proposed scheme would see eligible employees receive 70% of their daily pay, subject to a cap, with employers responsible for the payment. While the move has been widely welcomed, some campaigners say it doesn't go far enough. We're joined by Ronan Berry, who's managing partner at HRconsultants.ie, which will discuss what the new entitlements mean for employers and employees who will qualify and what businesses need to do to prepare for these changes. Ronan, good morning and thanks for joining us on Galway Talks this morning. Are these changes broadly being welcomed?
1: Thanks, John. Lovely to talk to you this morning. At large, yes. I think there's been a lot of campaigns about this and a lot of discussion about it, particularly over the last year as well. You've seen specialist groups pulled together to try and drive this through across the boards. Definitely welcomed. I think, you know, again, many people campaigning for it, and it's something that was coming down the tracks. And I think, yes, across the boards, welcomed very much.
0: And have we been a laggard in this regard in the European Union, but even on this island between North and South?
1: Not as such, no. It's only a recent enough legislation in the north. I think going the last year it came in place. Malta actually, would you believe, set the precedence in this as well. So no, we're certainly not lagging behind other countries. But again, it's probably something you will see brought out in other countries over the next year or two.
0: Mm. Talk us through the nuts and bolts of this change.
1: Absolutely. Well, I suppose at the minute, the key thing on this is the government described it as a cliff edge that any person who loses a baby after 23 weeks pregnancy is automatically entitled to the full maternity leave and all the statutory benefits associated with that. Before that kind of clear deadline of 23 weeks, there was no support in place. So what's been proposed and what was approved in the Dáil earlier this week was to allow 5 days of effectively sick leave for pregnancy loss. Now, there's a couple of key things in it. The employer will not be allowed to kind of ask for specifics on this. So be it a miscarriage, an ectopic pregnancy or a lawful termination, they will not be allowed to seek that information, but it will need to be certified. So effectively a sick cert that will just refer to pregnancy loss. And that will entitle the employee to 5 days leave. And as you said as well, it's paid as per sick pay. So 70% of your normal daily rate, capped at €110. But yes, that cost will be borne by the employer in this case.
0: Okay. Could this have gone further for both the employees and the employer?
1: Yes, and that's a key point in this, that whilst it was approved in the Dáil earlier this week and it was quite unanimous across the boards, there are a number of parties, there's a number of groupings and even people within parties who believe this should go an awful lot further. There's talks of one party looking for maybe up to 20 days, depending on the individual circumstances. So this has a long way to go yet. Bear in mind, the Dáil is going into recess today. It won't be back until the 17th of September. This isn't a law yet, so there's going to be a lot of discussion, a lot of debate. It'll have to go through both houses of the Oireachtas.
0: Seems to just have lost Ronan on the line. We'll see if can we get him back straight away on the programme. Just let us know your thoughts on this topic to 086 38 33 553. You can also phone reception on 091 770 77 and email comments at goibayfm.ie as well. I think we have you back on the line there, Ronan. Just continue your train of thought there.
1: Apologies, John. Yeah, for that, we just got cut off there. So again, like I said, there's a couple of key things there. The Dáil won't be back until the 17th of September. So this could take a while before it actually comes in as a law. Another key point to note on this one is it's called what's a day one entitlement. So for majority of statutory payments, an employee will have to be working with a company for 13 weeks continuously in order to be entitled to the usual sick pay benefits, even holiday payments. With this, it'll be a day one entitlement. And what that means is if you have an employee who unfortunately maybe has a miscarriage and is entitled to leave, if they've only started with you today, they will be entitled to that leave. However, they will need to have 13 weeks service in order to avail of the payment. And we've got quite a lot of detail about this already. Often when something is approved through the Dáil, it can take a long time before detail starts to emerge. So we have a lot already. Minister Peter Burke did say that the similar leave for a partner has been considered. Now, they haven't made any statement on that just

0: yet. And that's another thing I think we'll see debated in the Houses of Eurectus later this year as well, as to whether partners should get equal entitlements or the same leave or the same leave entitlements. And that's another thing I'd imagine that employers will be, again, a little bit fearful of, given the increased cost of employing people in this country at the minute.
1: Yeah, just on that paternal leave element to this, why was that not included at this stage of the legislation?
0: I think, as I said, Minister Peter Burke mentioned that it had been considered. I think they didn't want to probably push through too much, and maybe there was a little bit of a rush to get this approved in the Dáil before they went on summer recess. It buys 2 months there to at least for people to come out, have a discussion about it, for employers maybe and employer representatives to put their opinions forward on it and see how it can be progressed. Because I think, like that too, it's been welcomed overall. It's a very positive move. So the last thing I think people want to see is it being trashed around the houses for a year or two. I think this needs to be brought in. It needs to be brought in quick, cemented in place. I would kind of also raise the point that the government believed this might cost about 10 million euros per year. And in the grand scheme of things, it's a small number. And you would ask the question maybe if it could be put down as strictly a government support paid and not put that burden on employers, or particularly small employers. Again, bigger companies will be entitled to pay above and beyond the recommended rates. And that would be kind of common policy with a lot of companies. But I think with the money we're talking about there, and given that it will have to be certified, and it's a very definitive reason for somebody needing to take leave of absence, I'd like to maybe see that come into the discussion as well.
1: Yeah, or even if government could pay a part of this leave as well, rather than putting all the burden on employers.
0: Absolutely, and I don't think anyone would argue against that as well. And I say, given the rising costs of labour, and there's been a lot of change over the last year or two as well that employers are bearing the brunt of. So I think any support would be welcome there. But again, there's a long way to go in this yet before it's actually a law. But you get that sense that the government in particular are trying to get this through and get it into legislation and have it there for, it's a badly needed support.
1: In this current iteration of pregnancy loss leave, it's up to 5 days leave following a pregnancy loss before 23 weeks. For people who've gone through that, I'm sure they'll say one working week, is that all that government believe we should be entitled to when going through a trauma such as this? You mentioned other parties looking for up to 20 days. Could there be a better balance rather than just 1 week to get over the loss of a child?
0: I think that too, and I suppose, unfortunately, the individual circumstances might come into this. I would imagine 5 days to start with is a good starting point, get the legislation in place. I think if they came out and said 10, 15, 20 days as standard, I think it would be a difficult one for employers or employers' bodies to really come out and sort of rally against or raise concerns about. So I think 5 days to begin with is, I guess it's a lot better than what's there at present. And it's acknowledging, as the government described it, that cliff edge of that 23 weeks time period. So I think it would be a healthy and positive start. But again, let's see what's debated in the Houses of Eurectus over the coming months, and particularly when they reconvene, to see what the finer details of it will be when it does eventually become a law.
1: In terms of other improvements which could be made for employees' rights, Ronan, are there other measures being looked at? You mentioned that perhaps paternal, but could there be wider measures, even perhaps a grandparent or even extended family in this regard?
0: Oh, that's an interesting one. And I guess you could compare that in ways to bereavement leave. And, we have clear-cut rules around bereavement leave. And again, for a grandparent, it can depend on that relationship, if that grandparent lives with a family. So with something like this, it's a possibility, but setting criteria around that can be a bit more difficult. But I think it's a good point. And again, grandparents at a time like that might be the person who's needed most for support as well. So it'll be very interesting to see where it goes and how far it goes. And I guess we can look at this under different lenses. If you're a small employer, maybe with a lot of staff, and you're open long hours or you're open 24/7, and somebody is taking time off like this, it can put pressure on your business, albeit not being disrespectful of the circumstances. You would see the larger employers, though, will take this and they'll already start looking at their policies, and they'll bring their own policies in place as around leave like this for miscarriage or pregnancy loss. And they'll probably offer extended packages, extended time off and things like that, and even support services. So again, the size of the company and the business will make a huge impact on that.
1: As you said, the Dáil summer recess is upon us. What is the next steps with this legislation, and when can it be enacted into law?
0: Well, I suppose that's it. It can't really be brought in front of the houses until at least the 17th of September, and they'll probably all be busy at the ploughing championships in Tullamore that week anyway. But so again, the sooner this gets in front of the houses and starts, but realistically, you're probably looking towards the end of October before it might be law. It could easily be pushed out until early next year as well. And I guess we'll see what happens in the budget as well. That would be a chance to see if the government will put some money behind this too. Maybe it might be implemented from early next year, possibly backdated for some people if they needed it to kind of get money back for a leave that they may have taken in that period as well. But time will tell. Time will be of the essence. And a lot depends on what opposition parties or other parties, what the details they would like to see in that legislation before it's brought in.
1: It's something for employers to think about over the coming months as well when it comes to updating things like leave policies, payroll processes and manager guidance and training.
0: Absolutely, and that's it. I say, like, it's certainly in getting it approved in the Dáil this week, it does raise that flag and it allows that conversation to start. And it's one already in HRconsultants.ie that we're having with companies. They're asking about how they should prepare for it and how they might prepare for it. And again, I will say, like, the overall opinion from everybody is it's a very welcome move and it's the right thing to do. And I guess, but what we'd like to avoid is maybe a year of uncertainty. So I think it would benefit everybody if it can be debated early in September or in at least at the end of September and get it into law as quickly as we can and have clarity, and then everybody can write their policies and processes to suit.
1: Is there a danger that this could be the straw that broke the camel's back for a lot of small enterprises, Ronan? Because we've heard examples, anecdotally at least, that things like auto-enrollment haven't been enacted by certain companies, even though there was an obligation on them to do so due to the cost element of this. Could this be another burden on small businesses?
0: I'm going to answer that by saying I think if it was a different type of leave, I think the answer to that question would be yes. I think given what this leave is for, I think this won't be the straw that breaks the camel's back. But you raise a really good point there around the cost of doing business now, of employing people as well. And I think that's the point I raised earlier. I think the government, the department can play a bigger role in this. Minister Peter Burke said when this was announced that one in four pregnancies unfortunately end with baby loss. But the cost of administering this scheme over the year would be about 10 million. So that's a 10 million cost to employers. It's not massive in the grand scheme of things. For each individual employer, yes, it's significant. And I think I would like to see, you know, what action the government might take there maybe in bridging that gap, because a lot of employers would need that support and that help as well. And I think it would just leave it there. It would be very clear as to how it works and that it's not going to cost the company. I think that would be a very progressive way forward. But let's see what's debated in the Dáil later this year and where it goes from there.
1: And pregnancy loss is one element of this. But if we look at even the wider picture again, Ronan, things like fertility treatment, and sometimes it's successful and sometimes it's not. Should that be looked at as a type of leave as well?
0: And that's all part of this as well. And I think if you look up at what some of the parties have put in terms of their proposals into this planned leave, they cover pretty all aspects of that as well. You know, and again, people's IVF journeys can be very different. People's, you know, experience loss in different ways at different times too. And it is, again, it's part of this whole thing of looking at this as an overall package and exactly and precisely who can avail of it, who's entitled to it, when and how and that. And again, that's where, you know, all this is coming in, which really is the signs of a progressive country that is looking at this and making sure that employees ultimately are protected. And I guess the bigger picture thing for employers is if staff can avail of leave like this, it is better for the system overall. It's better for your people. You know, it gives them that opportunity to work around whatever circumstances are put in front of them and without maybe feeling an unnecessary burden or pressure from the workplace. So it's a complex one and there's a lot more to discuss on it as we go forward. And a lot of these points, I believe, will come out over the next couple of weeks and months anyway, even before the Dáil comes back in September.
1: And even for families who have had their children, perhaps their child has an illness or they're sick when they're born and they maybe spend the first year or two of their lives in a hospital, perhaps the other side of the country in Dublin. Is there adequate supports for people in those sort of circumstances?
0: Well, you would have a range of different supports, but again, it'll come down to the employer as well. And I mean, we probably all know people in that unfortunate situation. If somebody's self-employed, the answer to that question generally is no. There's no real support available.